0: The same thing, same time. New Jersey's governor signing a new law that prevents grocery stores from using personal data like your browsing or purchasing history to set prices.
1: ABC's Elizabeth Schulze. While the WNBA All-Stars were practicing at the new Prudential Center in Chicago, they got a surprise visit from former President Barack Obama. The WNBA is the first professional sport to use the baseball court at the Obama Presidential Center. Basketball court. Dave Packer, ABC News.
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8: 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Football's around the corner. 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So far, 42% of you are saying college football. 36% of you are saying the NFL. 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Bottom of the fourth inning in Tampa, the Rays leading the Guardians by the score of 3-1. The Rays have them loaded. Nobody out in the bottom of the fourth inning. That game is tied at, I'm sorry, that game is 3-1 Rays, with Tampa threatening to blow that game open. Tie game in Pittsburgh between the Cubs and the Pirates. That game going into the seventh inning. The Buccos and the Cubbies are deadlocked at one as they go to the top half of inning number seven. All right, 330-673-1234. Four, that would be the number to call. And again, we've been talking about a variety of things because it is an open forum on this Friday. We could throw another log onto the fire, if you will. A Georgia teenager has pleaded guilty to all 55 counts in a deadly shooting nearly 2 years ago at Appalachee High School in Georgia. 16-year-old Colt Gray entered the plea today without having reached a deal with prosecutors. He had previously pleaded not guilty to charges in the September 4th, 2024 shooting that killed two students and two teachers and left several others wounded. This was at the high school located about 45 miles northeast of Atlanta. Because he pleaded guilty to murder, Gray faces a minimum sentence of life in prison. The judge must decide whether he should be eligible for parole. So he pleads guilty to all 55 counts. Yeah, I could see why he's going to probably wind up getting life in prison. The big question is, does he get life without parole? And man, I know that's a tough question, being that he's only 16 years old. I would think he is going to get parole at some point. But, hey, you never know. You never know. Iran targeting American strongholds around the Persian Gulf while the U.S. is bombing Iranian military sites. These rivals are showing no sign of backing away from their conflict. The fighting unfolded today after a 13th straight night of strikes. Both sides also made moves suggesting that an escalation was possible. U.S. embassies in the Middle East began alerting Americans in the region that options to leave could become more limited. That's really not a good sign. Meanwhile, Iran's Revolutionary Guard advised residents of neighboring countries to stay away from bases with U.S. troops. That's definitely not a good sign, because that tells me they're going to want to bomb some bases. At the center of the fight is the Strait of Hormuz, which is a crucial passage for world energy supplies. So it just gets more interesting and interesting, I guess. Hopefully we can find a way to get a deal done and get back home and work on getting this economy into overdrive. Speaking of getting back home, tonight is the rescheduling of the White House Correspondents Association dinner. It'll be held at Washington's Waldorf Astoria Hotel. Security is going to be much, much tighter. The guest list is a whole lot smaller. And what remains to be seen is how the president and what the president is going to bring to the table. The big unknown is whether the president will bring the fighting words against the press he'd planned to deliver in April. And I can't even imagine anyone saying fighting words. I mean, this is a White House Correspondents Association dinner. It's kind of like a roast. So, you know, people should be having some jokes. A lot of jokes should be told tonight. I don't think anybody should take any of this seriously, because, you know, this has always been a dinner where you just let your hair down and have fun. You'll recall that the dinner earlier this year kind of descended into chaos before the event even started. That's because a gunman stormed a security checkpoint, forcing an evacuation of the room. They are going to honor Victor Gonzalez. That's the Secret Service agent who was staffing a security checkpoint in April when he was shot in his protective vest. So they are going to be honoring Victor Gonzalez, and that's a good move. They need to honor that guy. He did his job and did it very, very well. Thankfully, the bulletproof vest worked, and hopefully we don't have any more of that craziness tonight at the White House Correspondents' Dinner. Federal health officials have linked four more states to an outbreak of a diarrhea-causing parasite. The update announced today expands the scope of the largest U.S. outbreak of cyclospora on record. Federal health agencies have been investigating the outbreak tied to shredded lettuce served at Taco Bell restaurants. Now, their tracing efforts now include the following states: Illinois, Kansas, Oklahoma, and Pennsylvania. So now it's up to nine states, because the original five were Indiana, Kentucky, Michigan, Ohio, and West Virginia. Investigators are focused on produce supplier Taylor Farms and imports of lettuce from a location in Mexico. So we'll see what happens there. And then the big news in the world of sports: LeBron James finally made his decision. He is headed to Philadelphia. He made the announcement on social media saying it'll be his last decision, and that it comes after a strongly considered retirement. Signs a 2-year, $8 million deal. That's not $8 million a year. That's $4 million a year. In Philadelphia, they got a pretty good team. They just got a whole lot better with LeBron James coming to Philadelphia. You're on the Ron Podesta Show. What's going on?
3: What's up? Hey, look here. Earlier, you was talking to, I think it was Tony, about people getting hit. I stopped riding my bicycle, man. I used to ride it around the neighborhood. I just do it right in the circle, because you have crazy drivers out there. They'll sideswipe you.
8: Oh, yeah.
3: Knock you off the bike and keep on going.
8: Yeah, especially if they're on something, or they're looking at their dang cell phone instead of concentrating on the road.
3: Yep, because that couple, about 4 or 5 years ago, they was just walking. I think they were in Poland. And somebody hit the man and his wife, and they hit them and kept on going. They were just walking. You know what I'm saying?
8: Crazy.
3: And I started watching stuff. I said, no, I'll just ride it around a little certain area. But I just ride my bike, man. That's an exercise. My goodness. Yep. But I never ate tacos.
8: Oh, really?
3: My oldest boy, he loved tacos. But he hadn't had none lately. No, I'm not a taco person.
8: Well, you know, last Saturday, I was, stupid me, I didn't get anything to eat at the house before I went to work. And I was like, man, I'm hungry. And then it dawned on me that I didn't get anything to eat because I'm an idiot. So, you know, I'm driving and I'm like, nah, I don't feel like, I don't feel like anything. You know, I'm passing some of the other fast food places. And then I said, you know what? You know what sounds good? Couple of tacos. So I pull into the Taco Bell parking lot, and I order a 3-pack of tacos. And I pull out of the parking lot, and I'm like, why am I thinking that this is not a good idea? I just had a bad feeling about it. And then halfway to the radio station, halfway into the driveway, I'm like, you dumbass, Ron. You've been talking about how Taco Bell has the shredded lettuce that isn't good. And you might be wind up walking yourself into this cyclospora. Sure enough, I had to waste like $7 or $8. So it is what it is.
3: Hey, people have been spending on the average of a week in the hospital on that stuff.
8: Oh yeah, it's no joke.
3: Right, that's that. When I was in the store today, I saw lettuce. I'm not going to even buy any lettuce, man.
8: Well, I mean, that's from me. from a particular group of company. I know. You know, I mean, look, and I've said this, and I said this late winter. When I was hired, if you guys are smart and you have some extra room in your place, you may want to get a rototiller and get yourself a garden, because Yeah, we may need some, you know, we may need some people putting gardens in their backyard so you can have a little bit of food come winter time when we don't have any fertilizer.
3: And lettuce grows up fast, okay?
8: Oh, yeah.
3: My friend, she has a garden. Her lettuce and her tomatoes and stuff that grows up fast.
8: Oh, yeah. No doubt.
3: LeBron should not surprise nobody.
8: No.
3: People up in Cleveland going crazy. I mean, I watched the station up there. And he's only getting $4 million a year.
8: Yep.
3: So you know what that's all about. You know, anybody want to call in with a negative view, that's all on them.
8: Yeah, I mean, he's a free agent. He can do whatever he wants to do.
3: He just wants to win a championship.
8: Exactly. Yeah. How about this for an interesting story? He's won a championship in Miami. He's won a championship in Cleveland. He won a championship for the Los Angeles Lakers. Those are the only three teams he has ever played for.
3: Right.
8: And he's won a championship in all three places. If he goes to Philadelphia and wins a championship, he might be the only player in the history of the NBA. And I'm not talking about, you know, coming off the bench, last person in, that whole BS. I'm talking about a starter that plays a key role. Yep. He might be the only player to help lead a team, four different teams, to a championship. To my knowledge, I don't think anyone's ever done that.
3: Michael Jordan would be shaking his head. He won't admit it, but he'll be shaking his head. Just like they're saying, LeBron, I think his way of playing, he wants to be more of a facilitator.
8: Yeah. And he can be a facilitator now. Hell, he's got Jaylen Brown. He's got Maxey. Absolutely. He's got the guy with an IQ of the banana slug in Joel Embiid. He ain't the sharpest tool in the shed, but the man can play basketball.
3: Yep.
8: You know, that's three really, really dangerous threats to take the ball to the basket.
3: It's very, very interesting. You know, I love my Cleveland stuff. But I'm not disappointed. I didn't expect him to come to Cleveland anyway.
8: No.
3: You and I talked about it. We said Philly. I didn't expect
8: it. Yeah, this doesn't surprise me at all. I've been saying if he wants to win a championship, go to the Sixers.
3: And he showed he's only getting $4 million a year.
8: Yeah.
3: For crying out loud.
8: Yeah.
3: You know what I'm saying?
8: It's unbelievable. I mean, and let me repeat these numbers. He has played 23 years in the NBA. He has been an all-star 22 of the 23 years. He has been selected all-NBA 21 out of 23 years. He is a four-time MVP, a four-time NBA Finals MVP, a three-time All-Star Game MVP, and he's a member of the NBA's 75th anniversary team.
3: Thank you very much.
8: Crazy.
3: All I need now is one of them negative people to call in about him. Hey, look here. I love festivals and fairs. When my kids were small, we went to all of them, especially that one down in Hubbard, man.
8: Oh, yeah. Yeah.
3: Yep. Mm-hmm. My NFL first, college comes second. Okay.
8: All right.
3: Now, have you ever bought, like, I went today, there's a place in PA where I buy fresh fish. They only open on the weekend. I bought I wanted to get walleye, but they didn't have it. I got some catfish.
8: Ooh.
3: I bought some red snapper. Never had it before.
8: Okay.
3: This guy was in there from Florida. I said, well, what's the closest thing to walleye? He said red snapper. So if there's anybody out there know about a red snapper, call in and give me a little things on it. That's all.
8: Are you going to do beer battered fish?
3: Somewhat, yeah.
8: All right. Yep. Hey, listen, that's some good eats.
3: Mm-hmm. Oh yeah.
8: You know, I know when we do it down at the Italian American Club in Letonia.
3: Yeah.
8: I can't tell you how they do it, but man, oh man, is that fish good?
3: That's what I'm talking about.
8: Oh.
3: I heard you be talking about that. Now, that's at your the VFW down there?
8: No. It's the Italian-American Club down there on Main Street.
3: Italian-American.
8: Yeah, it's on Main Street. It is no joke.
3: And they only do that on the weekends?
8: Well, they do it once a month on a Friday. Okay. I think it's like the second or third Friday of the month. I'm not 100% sure. And then when we get close to Lent, they do it every Friday night.
3: Okay.
8: I think next year, and I gotta run through the hang on a second. I gotta run through the
3: good.
8: It's gonna be an early Easter. Easter next year is March the 28th. So we will probably start this thing late January, like the last Friday in January. And they'll have a every Friday they'll have a fish fry, and it's unbelievable. The amount of people that come to this thing is absolutely unbelievable.
3: Okay, well that's good for them.
8: Oh yeah,
3: we'll have to pay attention. Trust me, I love fish, man. That's
8: oh yeah, it's good cod. The fish that we get is cod, and okay. it is really really tasty.
3: Okay.
8: Yeah.
3: Yeah, but I got some red snapper, and I never had it before. So
8: okay.
3: Let's see how it comes out.
8: Yeah.
3: My walleye.
8: Yeah, there you go.
3: Yep. Mm-hmm. All right, my friend.
8: All right. Now you have fun.
3: As always, have a good weekend, and I will talk to you Monday.
8: All right, absolutely, man.
3: Take care.
8: All right, see you. 330-673-1234. We got the forecast coming up. We'll update the poll results, I should say, and take your calls, that and more. It's the Friday edition of the Ron Potesta Show on the Talk of Akron, WNIR 100 FM.
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8: Here's your weather forecast for tonight. We'll have a few clouds as we drop down to 59 degrees. Partly cloudy skies on Saturday. We'll have a high tomorrow of 79. Saturday night, we'll have partly cloudy skies with a low of 59 degrees. And then on Sunday, it'll be partly cloudy with an afternoon shower or thunderstorm. Sunday's high will be near 80. It is currently mostly cloudy and 73 at the Talk of Akron, WNIR 100 FM. Poll question for tonight. Are you a fan of fairs and festivals? 55% of you are saying absolutely. 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While you're there, do partake in our sports poll question, which is this. Football is just around the corner. Which level of football is your favorite to watch? 42% of you are saying college ball. 37% of you are saying the NFL, and 21% of you are saying high school football. I kind of figure if the Browns were a better team, NFL would be higher than college. if the Browns were a decent team. I mean, if we're talking Cleveland Browns mid to late 80s, I don't think there's any question the NFL would be number one. But because this is a not-so-good organization, yeah, I can see why college is number one. All right, let's get to the phones, 330-673-1234. You're on the Ron Potesta Show. What's going on?
13: Hey, Ron. How you doing?
8: Good, man.
13: Did you, I don't know if you had a chance to see that thing today. I saw it on my phone, on my plat. What do you call it? My phone. But anyway, it was Trump in front of Congress. Boy, did he smoke Ilhan Omar. Man, took her. I mean, he showed her, he told everything up and down one side and down her the other of what she had done wrong and how she had sold American people's money and stole the money from Minnesota. And, I mean, her religious leaders team were there and they talked about her, you know, and then they had, who's the one politician, I never can remember his name. Oh, man, what is his, he's got the curly hair and he's all time putting down that we need to get rid of wealthy people, yet he's got all this money and wealth. He's got this big house.
8: Are you talking Rand Paul?
13: No, there's another one. He's got the deep voice. Oh, what the heck is his name? He's hanging around with her all the time.
8: Okay.
13: But now he was saying no, yes, she needs to go. But all these other Democratic people said she needs to go, you know, and like I said, one of her religious leaders says he didn't know this stuff was true about her, and he showed all this stuff, I mean, stacks of paper, and revealed how much she paid and stuff, and showed proof that she was married to her brother, and because he had an email where her brother was talking to somebody else about her niece. She was one of her niece. It would more or less prove that he was her brother. And then there was he went on and on for about an hour, hour and a half about it. And they had a whole gallery of people that were there. They were had been involved in people that she had done. And some of them got up and talked. And she kept bringing up, you know, being he was being anti-Semitic. The things he was saying, was always anti her religion and stuff. And he said no. He proved that what she did was right, and how she had, about all the money, like all the money he stole from Michigan and from the government.
8: Was this today?
13: Yeah, it was today live. It was, I guess it was today, because it was right. It was live on. It was in Congress.
8: Okay.
13: And he was in front of Congress, and she was in front of Congress, and he just came in and said, "Be quiet. Don't say a word. I'll speak." And he went through. He had stacks of paper. He had in his briefcase. And he pulled them out. He read each section of paper. He went through her. When you pay your taxes every year, he read her taxes and how much. He said, "How can somebody coming in here making $50,000 a year, 7 months later be making over seven million dollars a year, $70 million, something like that?" He told how much she had made and how short a time. And so there's no way she could possibly have done that. And she talked about her husband. And how they finally brought two of the police in from the Congress place there, and had her took her all of her credentials away, and they were moving. Somebody told her she needs to. Several politicians came on and told her she needs to resign her seat, and And he just went on and on and on about what all those things he'd done. I couldn't believe it. I just sat there listening to it. I said, man, I don't believe it. How could he have been so crooked and cover up? How'd you cover it up for after all this time, you know?
8: Yeah. All right. Appreciate the call. Appreciate the call, man.
13: Yeah.
8: All right, be good. 330-673-1234. By the way, she was at the Whipple Detention Facility in Minnesota today. There is no news about this at all. So I don't know what he was talking about, because she was at an oversight visit at the Whipple Detention Facility in Minnesota. She wasn't anywhere near the U.S. Capitol building. You're on the Ron Potesta Show. What's going on?
14: Hi, good evening.
8: How hey, what's going on?
14: Well, I just come back from a very long date, and I'm voting yes on a poll about...
8: Well, I kind of figured you would, being that you went to the Carroll County Fair a few times.
14: I just come back from there.
8: Yeah.
14: I come back from there with my date.
8: Oh, okay. Well, I thought you said you were going to
14: to
8: Dayton.
14: We did.
8: Okay.
14: We did. That was yesterday.
8: Okay.
14: And then we went over to Columbus, and I met up with my roommate at Ohio State. We stayed at her place last night. And then this morning, we all went out and had a very lovely breakfast. And then my date brought me back, and I took him out this time to a very nice Amish mom-and-pop restaurant, which he really liked. It was great. And then we went to the fair, and now I'm back home.
8: Good for you.
14: So ask me how much sleep I got during this little...
8: I kind of figured as much. kind of figured as much.
14: Oh, it was a great time. It was a hoot. And I'll tell you what, last night was absolutely beautiful for looking at the stars. My ex-roommate, Debbie, she has a wonderful area that she set up with a fire pit and these real comfortable seating areas. And I'll tell you what, I just stayed out and I just kept watching the sky, and I did see something that was odd, an odd object, and I did see a shooting star. And then come 2 o'clock in the morning, my date went to sleep. So I just kindly went into the house, and I left him out.
8: All righty, then.
14: I did. But anyway, the other thing, too, I heard on the shortwave the other day that the Kurds are fighting the Iranians. Have you seen anything about that?
8: No, uh-uh.
14: Okay, now, here's an idea. If it's true that they are, what the United States should do is kind of arm these people so that they can do the fighting so that Trump doesn't end up sending people to fight the war, which I hope he's not going to do, but I have a terrible feeling he is. He's going to send people to fight. Because this is escalating, it's just really getting bad, you know?
8: Yeah, it's going to be interesting to see what happens. How do you get out of this pickle? And, we're going to find out.
14: Well, there isn't any easy way out. And what's horrible about it, he didn't understand that what they were trying to tell him is that you can be there for a very long time and spend billions and billions of dollars and not get anything to show for it. It's terrible. It really is.
8: Yep.
14: And there's no easy way out at all.
8: No, no, there is absolutely no easy way at all.
14: But I'll tell you what, my date was a great date. He's a really fantastic person, and he had a good time, too. He enjoyed Debbie's company and liked her husband because her husband's a paranormal researcher.
8: Oh, wow.
14: And they got along real well. And it was just an interesting time. I'll tell you it was. And no, there wasn't any romance. Don't even ask.
8: I wasn't planning on asking. I'm a gentleman.
14: Well, I know. That wasn't a nice thing I did, though, letting him sleep out.
8: That was kind of a questionable move there, kid.
14: Oh, but you don't understand why

0: interesting thing. He said that he wanted to ask me out for the senior prom, but when he showed up, my mother chased him off with a broom, and I never knew about that. Oh, my mom was gracious.
1: That's brutal.
0: Yeah, it was, I guess she did that to more than one person, too, from what I was told. And I don't know, Mom had her good points, but she was just a little bit too strict. But I guess she had her reasons.
1: Oh, yeah.
0: Maybe, but I wasn't being mean to him, letting him sleep outside, not at all. And Debbie, I told her, I said, Debbie, should we wake him up? She said, no, leave him alone. So I did. He wasn't upset about it.
1: No, no. I mean, it's not like you gave him a dangerous situation there. I mean, it's not like the Minerva monster was anywhere near the scene of the crime.
0: Or a coyote.
1: Or a coyote, exactly.
0: By the way, while I was gone, there was another one seen very close to where I live.
1: Uh-oh.
0: That's all over the place.
1: That's not good.
0: No, it's not. Not for the smaller animals like dogs and cats.
1: Mm-hmm.
0: They do hunt them out. But anyway, I just call it the Wright-Patterson Air Force Base is a wonderful place to go and tour. There were a lot of changes since I was there some 50 years ago. And it kind of was very interesting, but it kind of made me feel really sad because the last time I was there with my dad. And it is a wonderful date for someone that's interested in airplanes and all the stuff that's going on with space and that now. It really is a good pastime. It is. But I just love going on these short trips and going different places and, you know, finding out things. But I made the date a little bit too long because I don't like to admit this, but it kind of like wore me out too.
1: All righty.
0: So I'll let you go, and you have a good time this weekend, and, well, I'll tell you what. I don't know if it was a good idea that I had, like, six people show up at my house, but the point is there are still nice people left in the world, and you have to take that chance sometimes to know people, too.
1: Exactly.
0: And no harm done. They're all great people, nice. I've talked to all of them many times. And they're all good quality people, and that's saying a lot. There's still good people in this world today. You just have to find them.
1: Exactly.
0: And you have a good weekend.
1: You as well, dear. There she goes. Might be the longest date that I can recall. What is it, a three-day date? Man, that's not too shabby. You're on the Ron Potesta Show. What's going on?
2: Hey, Ron, Timberwolf here from beautiful Randolph, Ohio.
1: Hey, how are everything in Randolph?
2: Oh, peachy here. It's almost like Mayberry out here.
1: There you go.
2: There are so many directions I could go here, but let's see what I can do. Fire away.
1: All right.
2: So the other day I was out there at the Mahoning Valley Trail.
1: Okay.
2: That is in Starr County between Greenbauer Road and or Street or something and Fry Street. And this will go for a call at a different time. Sometime I'll tell you about my stalker story that happened to me. I can't say if it was a Bigfoot or something, but it was happening up there at Berlin Lake, Deer Creek. But that'll go for a different call another time.
1: Okay.
2: So I heard on the news at the sometime in June that there was a person that come up missing. And he was in a pickup truck in he was in the lake at Berlin Lake.
1: Mm-hmm.
2: You remember hearing that story?
1: I seem to recall that. Yeah.
2: Yeah, and the thing of it is, when they were mentioning it on the news in WNAR, I don't know if it was a typo or what, but they said it was on Police Street, like Police Street. There's no Police Street out there.

0: closest it comes is Price Street. So I went down towards the direction towards Price Street. It's part of Stark Parks out there at Deer Creek Reservoir. And I found out where it happened. There is a memorial for the person who died out there in that lake. I think his name is Nathaniel. I forget his last name, Nathaniel or Nate, like that. And, and I was like doing a Facebook live thing, and I'm trying to talk about, and I got filled with emotion. It was really heavy. I was like seeing the person that died out here, and it was sad, but. You know, it had all these people dropping off stuff. It had kids dropping off Hot Wheel cars and whatever else. So that's where that is at. If anybody ever wants to check out the memorial, if they know where Stark Park's at Deer Creek Reservoir. Okay, so moving on. Yes, I love going to the Portage County Randall Fair. And this year I'll be singing some karaoke songs out there. That's on a Wednesday and Friday. I think that's towards the end of the month of August, the Portage County Randolph Fair. Okay, the other festivals I went to was one was called Squatch Fest, or Gone Squatching Festival.
1: Mm-hmm.
0: That was up in, Middlefield, Ohio. And then the next week I went to another festival. It's St. Joseph Ox Roast out there in Manaway. And it's been going on since 1964. You know, that was the year I was born because I was the last of the baby boomers.
1: Yeah, so you and me both.
0: Yeah, that was a wonderful time growing up in the 70s and stuff like that. You know, you never know if you were going to come home alive, you know. sometimes parents didn't know that you'd be in these life-threatening situations and come home, they never hear about it, you know. You know, and then let's see, the weekend after Labor Day is the Oktoberfest. Up there in Brimfield, Ohio. So if anybody wants to come out, wish Timberwolf a happy birthday. My birthday is September 5th, and so I'll be out there. Yeah, and have a toast with the Timberwolf. So big one thing going on. You were talking about, I'm a fan of watching high school football.
1: Yeah.
0: Primarily the Mogador Wildcats.
1: Oh, there you go.
0: Yeah, even though I graduated from field, I go to some of the field games and stuff like that, but primarily I like watching the Mogador Wildcats. And as far as, you know, the professional sports, and I was turned off because a lot about the politics. And then I'm a bit stubborn about this. I never liked the name change when they called the Cleveland Indians the Guardians. I will not watch a game.
1: Okay.
0: I'm sorry. I will not watch a game.
1: Okay.
0: I'm that way. You know, I don't like things when it comes to politics, you know, things are just crazy sometimes. And I'm trying to think, where else could I go? Yeah, just a fan of festivals and everything going on. And then on September... Let's see, September, they're going to have a powwow. I think that's the third weekend in September, the Great Mohegan Powwow out there. And I think at that same time, there's also going to be, have you ever heard of the Mothman Festival?
1: No, uh-uh.
0: The Mothman Festival is out there in Point Pleasant, West Virginia. Is based on the Mothman. There was something about some winged-like creature that was up on the bridge. It was a messenger of doom or something, that something's going to happen, and that happened to the collapse of the Silver Bridge back in 1967. The Silver Bridge ran from Gallipolis, Ohio, to Green Pleasant, West Virginia, and that, I mean, it was Christmas time, and there was just traffic, just full of traffic, and the bridge couldn't handle it, and I don't know how many people died when that bridge collapsed in 1967.
1: Huh.
0: Yeah, it's, you can look it up there, and it's a festival that's really, really grown. Great lengths. It's pretty much like a paranormal festival.
1: Yeah.
0: Someday if I ever make a trip, I want to go down to Louisiana and check out the Rougarou Festival. You've heard what the Rougarou is, right?
1: Long time ago, I've heard about it. I've forgotten.
0: It's a werewolf. It's a werewolf creature.
1: Okay.
0: Or dogman.
1: Gotcha.
0: Because originally the people from, was it France, then they settled into Canada, and then they got chased out of Canada, then they went down to Louisiana. That's where they have, the French and the Cajun and everything like that. And
1: yeah.
0: The legend of the Rougarou down there. So they have a festival down there. I think that is not too far before the Halloween area. I don't know, September, like that. That would be so neat to check it out. And, you know, you go down there, there's so many paranormal things about the ghost stories down there. And
1: there's some serious voodoo going on down in New Orleans.
0: Going on.
1: Yeah.
0: You know, there's even, a roller coaster at Cedar Point, and I believe it's called the Rougarou, so I don't know if they have a picture of a werewolf on there.
1: Yeah.
0: I don't know if they have a picture of a werewolf on there or what.
1: Or if you turn into a werewolf with the face when the roller coaster flips you all over the place. Hey, I gotta get going. Enjoy your weekend.
0: Covered everything. All right, take care.
1: All right, be good.
0: Take care. Bye.
1: Yep. 330-673-1234. We're back in a bit. Stick around.
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1: All right, Guardians are getting hammered tonight. They're in the bottom of the sixth inning. Tampa Bay with a 5-1 lead down at the Mausoleum in Tampa. God, I hate that stadium. I don't hate anything. I severely dislike that stadium. It's just cold, drab. Looks like a frickin' mausoleum. Rays leading the Guardians 5-1. Bottom of the sixth inning, 2 on, 1 out. Bottom of the ninth, Chicago and Pittsburgh deadlocked at 1. Man, this has been a fun game, to say the least. The Cubs and the Pirates deadlocked at 1 going into the bottom half of inning number 9. All right, let's get back at it. 330-673-1234. You're on the Ron Potesta Show. What's going on?
4: Yes, this first time caller.
1: Uh-oh, hang tight. I got to get that bell out of here. Okay. There we go. What's up?
4: Okay, I'm calling from Niles, Ohio.
1: Hey, home of the Red Dragons.
4: Yeah. I'm calling about how horrible the radio reception is, and it's not your fault, but I've worked under that charge all my life. And what I'm thinking about, a lady that lives in Carroll County.
1: Okay.
4: She said a couple weeks she thought the government was behind this.
1: Yeah.
4: That's not true. Okay?
1: Okay.
4: The reason why this time here in the summer, it's the atmosphere, atmospheric conditions.
1: Yeah.
4: And, like, I don't know if you remember when, before they went digital TV, and like 3, 5, and 8 were, of course, on VHF.
1: Yep.
4: In the summertime, sometimes you get stations from, say, Kansas or something this time of year.
1: Oh, yeah. I had a classic rock station from South Dakota, which was weird, to say the least.
4: I remember you said that when you was going over by Lake Milton.
1: Yeah.
4: Your station faded out.
1: Yeah.
4: Yeah. And that's because the conditions. Okay. And another thing, what's bad, I mean, it's not bad, but there's a station in Shelby, Ohio, which is over by Mansfield.
1: Yep.
4: And it's not the same frequency as yours.
1: Yeah.
4: And that's pretty close, technically. The FCC barely let that in there probably because of the distance, you know what I mean?
1: Yeah.
4: And sometimes now it overrides you, the ones with Shelby,
1: mm-hmm.
4: believe it or not.
1: Mm-hmm.
4: It's like a rock and roll station.
1: Yeah.
4: And, like, tonight the reception is horrible, and I get a ball game sometimes on your station, and sometimes I hear you, and sometimes I hear some other station.
1: Yeah, it's atmospheric conditions. I can't explain it, but it's okay. Weird.
4: And I want to tell you another thing. I know you said you live in Laetona.
1: Yeah, I live in Columbiana. Yeah.
4: Okay, now down where
1: grew
4: you
1: up
4: live,
1: in Laetona, though.
4: Okay, where you live, this is stationed out of Pittsburgh. This
1: yeah,
4: frequency,
1: yeah.
4: KDKA.
1: Yeah, yeah, yeah, I know.
4: And when you go towards Beaver County on Route 14, they fight you.
1: You know, I know.
4: Okay, and that's because it's so close, you know.
1: Yeah.
4: It's not because of the atmosphere.
1: No, that's not the reason at all. Yeah, right. You're right.
4: But like you say, the station when you got from South Dakota a week or so ago.
1: Yeah, that's atmospheric.
4: Conditions.
1: Yeah.
4: Right. But that station in Shelby, believe it or not, sometimes overrides you now.
1: Yeah, and that's atmospheric as well.
4: And there was a lady called from Canton like last year. She thought they changed your format because she couldn't get your station, and it was coming in from Shelby.
1: Yeah.
4: You know, but I just wanted to tell you, that's, you know, some of it's atmospheric, and like KDKA down around where you live, that's kind of normal.
1: Yeah, yeah.
4: Kind of close.
1: Yeah.
4: But like, that one in Shelby caused a lot of problems, believe it or not, over here.
1: Yeah, yeah.
4: Which, it's right over you, which is weird. I'm 30 miles from your tower on 76.
1: Yep. It's bizarre. It is really bizarre how this works.
4: But I wanted to tell you that lady, this is a Carroll County, that the government has nothing to do with this. I can see what you might think that and what things are, but...
1: Yeah.
4: But, I just wanted to tell you... because I've worked on electronics since I was a little kid, and I used to work at Doc's TV in Youngstown, before they went out of business.
1: Yep.
4: And I'm a good friend of the general manager of Channel 21.
1: Oh, there you go.
4: You probably know, Jeff.
1: Oh, yeah, I know who you're talking about. Yep.
4: Yeah. I help his mother. She's handicapped.
1: Oh, cool.
4: And
1: cool.
4: I go to Campfield a couple times a week to help her.
1: All right.
4: But she's in the nursing home. For the moment, so.
1: Yeah. Well, hey, thanks for the call. Appreciate it.
4: Okay, bye.
1: All right, be good. 330-673-1234. That would be the number to call. Let's see if we can update the poll question for tonight. Are you a fan of fairs and festivals? That is our question tonight. 61% of you are saying, yeah, you're a fan of it. Fairs and festivals, Lord knows there's plenty of them, fairs and festivals at this time of the year, and it's only going to get better as we get into August. And I know the Canfield Fair is going to be Labor Day weekend. That'll be fun. Sports poll question. Football is just around the corner. Which level of football is your favorite to watch? 42% of you are saying college football. 36% of you are saying the NFL. 22% of you are saying high school football. By the way, speaking of high school football, 4 weeks from tonight, we kick off the high school football season. And yes, I will be doing football scores on Friday evenings. Got to make sure that all of you know how your favorite high school football team is doing. So we will be doing football scores during high school football season. WNIR, Kent Akron, it's 9 o'clock.
5: From ABC News, I'm Dave Packard. President Trump attending a rescheduled White House Correspondents' Dinner. At this hour, it's 3 months now after the annual dinner ended abruptly in April when gunshots rang out. The officer who took the shots to his bulletproof vest that day honored tonight. White House Correspondents Association President Weijia Jiang.
6: It is my honor to present the WHCA President's Award for Exceptional Service to Officer Victor Gonzalez of the United States Secret Service.
5: Will Saudi Arabia agree to a nuclear partnership with the U.S.? Unclear. It would allow the Saudis to build nuclear power, but President Trump adding a condition that the Saudis sign on to the Abraham Accords. President Trump today claiming Saudi Arabia will sign on because the threat from Iran is gone.
7: They and others didn't want to do it because of the problem that they had with Iran. You don't have that problem anymore. You don't have a great power there anymore. You have a problem, but the problem is disappearing day by day.
5: After 13 straight days of attacks on Iran, President Trump meeting today with top advisors at the White House.
8: There's real concern here along the Red Sea after multiple Houthi attacks on Saudi shipping. Fear is that if the Houthis and the Iranians decide to close the Bab el-Mandeb Strait, it would be another massive hit to the global economy.
5: ABC's Matt Rivers. Massive forest fires in parts of Europe have sent thousands fleeing the flames. In France's south, the flames raged out of control in Bordeaux.
9: Authorities declaring a state of emergency as the flames spread. A gas canister igniting behind a French reporter as she prepared to appear on the news. Flames shooting into the sky. They say dozens of firefighters have been injured battling the blaze, but so far, no deaths reported.
5: ABC's Marcus Moore. Colt Gray, the teenager who carried out a mass shooting at Georgia's Appalachian High School in 2024, entered a guilty plea to 55 counts, including murder today. Gray faces a minimum sentence of life in prison. You're listening to ABC News.
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5: CDC says the number of confirmed measles cases in the U.S. is at 2,318, surpassing the total reported last year. The housing market remains unpredictable.
13: Despite mortgage rates that have climbed to 6.58% on a 30-year note, new home sales reached an annualized 628,000 units in June, eclipsing the previous month's 618,000. The same report from the Census Bureau shows that the median sales price of new houses sold last month fell 3.3% to $398,300.
5: ABC's Jim Ryan. Former Dallas Cowboys quarterback Tony Romo has been arrested on suspicion of driving under the influence in Milwaukee. The 46-year-old was released and given a court date of September 21st. The EU finds TikTok isn't doing enough to protect children.
14: The European Commission says TikTok is in violation of the EU's landmark Digital Services Act by exposing kids to cyberbullying, unwanted contact, and predatory behavior because it lets adults view the accounts of minors. TikTok will now have the chance to reply to the findings, but if its defense isn't strong enough, the EU could fine it up to 6% of the company's total annual revenue, estimated to be about $25 to $30 billion last year.
5: ABC's Sherry Preston. A happy ending out of Arizona. Sheriff's deputies say an experienced 83-year-old hiker who went missing on the north rim of the Grand Canyon National Park found alive. Good spirits, but a little colder a day later. Dave Packer, ABC News.
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1: 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Poll question for tonight: are you a fan of fairs and festivals? 60% of you are saying yes, sirree. We are a fan of fairs and festivals. All right, let's get to the phone lines. You're kicking off the last hour. What's going on?
19: Ron, I'm going to have to give you a no on that one. I'm sorry, but I have claustrophobia.
1: Yeah, that's all right. Yeah.
19: Yeah, so fans, fairs, and festivals.
1: Yeah. I'm betting you probably don't do sporting events then, too.
19: I mean, I like sporting events as long as I can get where I need to. I was in the Navy, man. And
1: yeah.
19: But, yeah, what they teach you is, like, you need to have an out. Like, if you don't have an out, you don't have anything.
1: Let me ask you something. If you were in the Navy, you weren't in a sub, were you?
19: No, I was on an aircraft carrier.
1: Okay.
19: I was on bigger deals.
1: Okay, because I was going to say, man, if you were on a sub, oh, Lord, that I no wonder why you got claustrophobia.
19: Even on the aircraft carriers, you get claustrophobia.
1: Oh, yeah.
19: But I don't want to go into all that tonight. Not tonight.
1: Okay.
19: I heard you were talking about werewolves.
1: Someone was, yeah.
19: I've been working on an epic. You know what an epic is?
1: Help me out. What is an epic?
19: It's an epic novel. It's like something you can create.
1: Okay.
19: It's 5 series, okay? And what I've actually been able to do is I've actually been able to take some of the most monumental figures and alter them. So, like, this is so cool. Medusa doesn't have any eyes anymore, okay?
1: Okay.
19: She sees from her snake. Okay, so she rolls around. She runs the sewers. This is my epic novel. I have a title. I have everything put in place for this thing. All I have to do is write it.
1: Okay.
19: But I love telling everybody about it. Yeah, but Medusa runs the sewers. So, like, she has a superpower. And each one has a superpower. So the werewolf, its superpower is being able to put poison all over around itself. It has an area gland, area effect. You know, the Dungeons and Dragons, everybody
1: yeah.
19: knows what the area effect is. Yeah, it can throw poison out, and it's huge. But the werewolf in my epic is like 20 feet tall.
1: That's a big werewolf, dude.
19: Yeah, no, this is, but I have to give the title because I've been doing this for so long and I think it's safe to do it. The title of my book is called The Way the World Dropped.
1: Okay.
19: And book one is titled The Dragon's Nest. Now, the dragon's nest is the moon. Okay, so what J.K. Rowling did really good with Harry Potter is she was able to bring it to reality. She was able to make you see simple things and turn it into something great.
1: Okay.
19: When I want people to read my book, when it's finally done, when I'm done putting it together, I want them to be able to look at the moon and go, oh, my God, maybe there's dragons that live inside of there. Because every crater the moon has is a door. That's how they get in. It's their base. The dragons live in the moon. This is totally fictional.
1: Yeah.
19: But this is what I've created. It's an epic novel. I've been working on this for 20 years.
1: All right. I get it done so I can read it.
19: Yeah, that's part of sharing it. It's not going to get done without sharing it, so
1: yeah.
19: I have to share it.
1: All right, man. Thanks for the call. I appreciate it. Hopefully he gets it done. That would be nice. 330-673-1234. You're on the Ron Potesta show. What's going on?
20: Oh, there you are, man.
1: What's up, man?
20: I was on the phone last night with you. And that one guy, and one more thing. And so I pulled in the driveway and went, eh.
1: Yeah.
20: So anyway, no big deal. To start out, first of all, I was on the phone with the people in Denmark. And the guy over there said, look in Cleveland, you might be getting Liebrand.
1: Getting who?
20: Liebrand.
1: Oh, Liebrand. Okay. Yeah.
20: Liebrand James.
1: Yeah, Liebrand. Liebrand went to Philadelphia.
20: Yes, he did.
1: Indeed.
20: So much for that.
1: No, that's all right.
20: Now, Rougarou, okay, is the Cajun version of loup-garou, okay, which is the French version of werewolf. Okay. And, you know, I've done a lot of studying on this stuff, a lot of stuff. Linda Godfrey did a lot of stuff. She wrote a book, The Beast of Bray Road, there in Wisconsin, Wisconsin's werewolf, if you will.
1: Mm-hmm.
20: And what these things are, they're not people that turn into something. That's baloney sauce. But what these are, in my opinion, is interdimensional creatures. Okay?
1: Okay.
20: They are what you would consider, you being a Christian, hellhounds. Okay?
1: Okay.
20: Those things are no joke. They are real, but they come in from a different dimension. And I know I sound like I'm a nutcase being a scientist, but a lot of evidence of this stuff really exists, and it's frightening, you know, if you came across one of these things, because they're, you know, 7, 8 feet tall, 300, 400, 500 pounds, you know, they're a lot of things. So anyway, just kind of a statement on that. Thought you might be interested in what I know.
1: Interesting
20: about this.
1: Okay.
20: Yeah, you know, you get a chance to look on YouTube. You can type in the Dog Man, you know, just Dog Man, and just see the different stories and things people have encountered. So, poll question. I thought you said bears in festivals.
1: No.
20: Bears in festivals. I don't know if there's any many festivals I've been to that have bears in them, but fairs and festivals. Yeah, you know, the Ohio State Fair. is a nice one. Some of these 4th of July things are kind of cool.
1: Yeah.
20: More when you're a kid. You know what I mean? When you're a kid, you know, all the rides that used to be and the cotton candy and the, you know, the deals where you throw the ball and try to get it in. And you come to find out the basketball, the reason why it's hard to get the basketball in there is because the rim is 15% smaller.
1: Oh, yeah. Yeah. And, you know, and anyone that knows anything about basketball looks at that and says, yeah, you're rigging this game. You're absolutely rigging this game.
20: You know, so, but yeah, those were always fun. The fun house. Do you remember the fun house?
1: Oh, yeah.
20: And I mean, I guess her name was Laughing Sally, I think it was, that, you know, they had it at Euclid Beach, if I remember correctly. But that goes back a couple years. We were little, if at all. But, yeah, if you remember the fun house with the mirrors and all the scary stuff.
1: Yeah.
20: Did you ever go to Cedar Point?
1: Oh, God, yeah.
20: Do you remember the pirate ride?
1: Oh, yeah.
20: Yeah, man, I mean, they got rid of that years ago.
1: Yep.
20: But that was one of my, you know, right there by the Blue Streak.
1: Yeah.
20: It was always there by the Blue Streak. They've kind of changed some of those things over there. But, yeah, I always remember the pirate ride.
1: Love, love, love the Blue Streak. Although, I must say, the chain broke. What was it? My junior or senior year,
20: yeah.
1: Our band went to Cedar Point to perform. And the chain broke. And we were up there for 45 minutes.
20: Yeah. Oh, that must have been.
1: Oh, that was not fun.
20: You were just catching up on your suntan. Come on.
1: Yeah. Oh, yeah. Absolutely.
20: Yeah.
1: Absolutely.
20: One side of your face is all brown, and the other one's not.
1: Yeah. Yeah. Oh, it was not fun. It was not fun. Yeah. We got through it. They were able to get the roller coaster up there. Then the ride started and the funny thing is, we had to, double time it to the bus because we were really, really close to the bus leaving us. So yeah.
20: Oh, that would have been long.
1: Yeah. Home. That would have been a really long walk home. Yeah.
20: Okay. I got something else for you. I wanted to just toss out to you, you personally. I mean, everyone else can obviously take the advice as well. But there are three things I want you to look into, and one of them is something called PQQ, okay?
1: Okay.
20: Another supplement called CoQ10.
1: Yep.
20: And the third one, I'm going to have to call you back and let you know. It's like Silja, but that's not the name. But they're finding out now that the reason why people are having heart attacks, even though they're taking their statins, even though they're eating right, even though they're exercising, is that you lose your mitochondria. The mitochondria are the little garbage men that clean up the different things in your heart.
1: Yep.
20: And as you get older and older, your mitochondria become more and more and more absent. And they have now found, it is a proven fact now, that PQQ will regenerate the heart tissue, and it will also regenerate these mitochondria to go clean up. So a PQQ and the CoQ10 that will protect the mitochondria. The other one develops it back, and CoQ10 kind of armor plates it. So with you being in the situation you are, I talked to a buddy of mine who just got out of the hospital. He had his triple bypass, and they're finding this, and it was mentioned that even though you're doing the statin, even though you're, you know, going away from that stuff, that PQQ and that CoQ10 is so important to stop so you don't have any heart attacks, because none of us want that to happen, you know?
1: I hear you.
20: Okay, so just investigate it. Don't take my advice by itself, but go look it up, go do some research, and you'll find. And I'll tell you the other one tomorrow.
1: You'll have to wait until Monday. I'm not here tomorrow.
20: Oh, you're not here tomorrow?
1: No. Gotta wait till Monday.
20: But I'll let you know. But check out those two. That's enough for a while.
1: All right. Sounds cool.
20: All right, brother. Hey, have a good weekend.
1: All right, man. You too. 330-673-1234. You had a runner at second base, nobody out, leading off the inning, and the guy bunts down by two. Why would you bunt? Yeah, I understand you want to move the runner over to third base. Why would you want to bunt in that situation? You're down by two runs. You need base runners. Ugh. What is this team thinking? That would be the Pirates, not the Indians or the Guardians. You're giving up an out so you can have the runner, which isn't the tying run, move to third base? What the hell's wrong with you people? You don't do that. By the way, the Guardians are getting beat 7-1. They're in the top of the eighth inning from the Mausoleum in Tampa. All right, we'll update the poll results and update the weather forecast. That's coming up in a bit. 330-673-1234, back in a bit.
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1: Weather forecast for tonight: we'll have partly cloudy skies with a low of 59 degrees. On Saturday, intervals of clouds and sunshine. We'll get near 80. Saturday night, some clouds early will give way to generally clear conditions overnight. We'll drop back to 59. And then on Sunday, partly cloudy early with scattered thunderstorms developing in the afternoon. Sunday's high near 80. It is currently 68 degrees under partly cloudy skies at the Talk of Akron, WNIR 100 FM. 62% of you are a fan of fairs and festivals, according to our WNIR poll question of the night. 62% of you say yes, you are a fan of fairs and festivals. Keep the votes coming. Go to WNIR.com. The sports poll question: football is just around the corner. Which level of football is your favorite to watch? 42% of you are saying college football. 36% of you are saying the NFL. 22% of you are saying high school football. All right, let's get back at it. You're on the Ron Potesta Show. What's going on?
21: Hey, good evening, Ron.
1: How are you, sir?
21: Ron. Pretty good, Ron. I have a good suggestion for Sava.
1: Yeah.
21: He wanted a recipe for his red-tailed snapper.
1: Yes.
21: And a good recipe, I hope he's listening, is if he could take some Ritz crackers or buy some Ritz crackers.
1: Okay.
21: This would be a breaded recipe. Crush the Ritz crackers, you know, put it in a blender, use that as breading, either with canola oil or vegetable oil, with some black pepper and parsley, you know, fry it, either in the fryer or the pan. You could do it both ways. It'll come out outstanding. The one thing about red snapper, though, it's a little bit harder of a fish than the red tail snapper.
1: Okay.
21: But they cook it a lot in Florida. Now, he could also do it with the beer batter and the Ritz crackers, and it's excellent. It's an excellent, excellent fish. There's also another one. If he does pan fry, he could add a seasoning called Tony Cacheri's. It's seasoning that they should have at the grocery store. Oh, and to the previous recipe I just mentioned, you might want to add some Old Bay, which is, he's probably familiar with that. That's another seasoning that you would add, slightly to the Ritz crackers.
1: There you go.
21: It is super, super delicious. It's I learned that from some of these people who fry fish down in Florida, because that's like a big thing, and that's a well sought after fish. Personally, I think the yellowtail snapper is a little bit better just because it's softer.
1: Okay.
21: But, you know, to give them that suggestion. I wanted to ask you another thing, since we were talking about festivals. I always liked that Italian festival in downtown Warren.
1: Yeah.
21: And I'm not sure when they have that. Are you aware of when
1: it is? I believe it is the second weekend in August, but I'm not 100% sure.
21: Okay.
1: I'm not 100% sure. I know the festival in Youngstown is the first weekend in August. I want to say Warren is the next weekend, and then the Briar Hill Festival is the third weekend in August.
21: Oh, okay. Now, you know, I'm not familiar with Briar Hill.
1: Oh.
21: What I should be, but I'm really not. I mean, because my relatives have been scattered, you know, Boardman and other places. But I know that Briar Hill was a big concentration for Italians when they immigrated. How close is the Briar Hill area to the downtown Youngstown?
1: It's a couple of miles north. It's in between downtown Youngstown and Girard on, if you're going up 422.
21: Oh, okay.
1: Yeah.
21: Okay.
1: Yeah, you got to turn off. You got to turn off on a road. But it's a couple of miles from downtown, north of downtown.
21: Oh, okay.
1: Yeah.
21: Okay. I'm gonna have to look for it and see if I could go to that festival. That would be nice, because I've never been to that particular area.
1: Yeah, it's pretty nice.
21: I know that all those festivals there are excellent. I really like the one in Warren because, you know, it's right downtown. They block off the streets, and they have, a lot of nice stands, a lot of really, really good food.
1: Oh, yeah.
21: And, you know, you go there, you just feel like you want to pig out. You know, you got to be real careful there.
1: Yeah, yeah. No, it's really, really good food, and it's on Courthouse Square in downtown Warren. They do a real nice job.
21: I haven't been there for a while, but I'd like to go to it this year. So
1: yeah,
21: I'll be looking forward to it. I just have to find out exactly what dates it's happening.
1: Yeah. Yeah, I believe it's the second weekend in August. I'm not 100% sure, though.
21: Okay, I'll check it out.
1: All right.
21: Okay, thanks a lot, Ron.
1: You got it. You as well. All right, so I looked this up. Ron, if you're listening, our good buddy down in Liberty, if you like Cajun food, and who doesn't, here's a recipe for Cajun blackened red snapper. So you take the following, and you put it in a bowl, and you combine all the mixture ingredients and stir until well combined. Here are the ingredients. A teaspoon of kosher salt, a half a teaspoon of freshly cracked black pepper, a quarter teaspoon of cayenne pepper, a teaspoon of paprika, a half a teaspoon of dried thyme, a half a teaspoon of dried oregano, a quarter teaspoon of garlic powder, and a quarter teaspoon of onion powder. And you mix all of that in the bowl. And then you take two red snapper fillets, two tablespoons of avocado oil, one lemon cut into wedges for the serving, and fresh parsley, optional for the garnish. You generally coat the fresh side of the seasoning mixture. Heat two tablespoons of oil in a large nonstick skillet over a medium-high heat. When the oil is shimmering, you swirl the pan so that the oil evenly coats the bottom of the skillet. Then you place the fish fillet flesh side down, and you cook without touching until a dark brown or blackened crust has formed and the fish is almost cooked through. It's about 6 minutes. Then you flip the fish onto the skin side, press down with the back of a spatula to flatten the fillet, and the skin is flush with the skillet. Continue to cook until the fish is cooked through or completely opaque and flakes easily, about 3 more minutes. You got to use a sturdy spatula, otherwise you're going to be all over the place. But yeah, Cajun cooked blackened redfish. Yummy. You're on the Ron Potesta show. What's going on?
2: Why the devil's tail can save thy life. It's an herb in the swamp.
1: What's that? Okay, yeah. How about if you say that off the speakerphone so people can actually understand you? And the sad thing is you waited 15 minutes to do that. Ay, ay, ay. You're on the Ron Potesta show. What's going on?
3: Yeah, you and Brown have a lot in common.
1: Oh, yeah?
3: He's a liberal goof, and you're a liberal goof.
1: And you're an idiot. How about that? Oh, and you hang up the phone. Oh, you're such a wimp. I mean, I'm still wanting him to come down here. You know, you're not going to get hurt too badly. 330-673-1234. That would be the number to call. 1-800-669-4100. That is the toll-free number. It's an open forum on this Friday evening with you right up until 10 o'clock. We're not here tomorrow. We will be back on Monday. And hopefully we will be back with much, much better sound and all that other good stuff. Bottom of the eighth inning now from the mausoleum in St. Petersburg. Oh, this place is a disgusting, rat-infested trap hole. The Rays leading the Guardians 7-1. They need a new stadium in the worst way. I mean, call me crazy, but anytime you hit a fly ball and it hits a beam... Oh yeah, it's still in fair territory. You just got to catch it. Really? How about you get rid of the roof and I don't know, figure this out. That would be nice. The White House press dinner is going on now. The president is about to speak at the White House Correspondents' Dinner. This was the dinner that was supposed to be held in April. Had to be rescheduled after a gunman jumped through security and then opened fire, forcing the president and top administration officials to evacuate the room. So the president getting set to deliver some remarks for tonight's White House Correspondents Association dinner. And I can only hear the Democrats right now moaning and groaning. Oh, my God, I can't believe he's saying these things. Keep in mind, this is supposed to be kind of like a roast. You know? So when people start, you know, saying some things that, you know, you're laughing because, hey, you know, the guy's making a funny, don't take it so seriously, because that's what this whole night is supposed to be. The journalists are supposed to let their hair down. The president and the politicians are supposed to let their hair down. And everyone enjoys themselves. Nothing more, nothing less. So you don't take any of this stuff seriously because it's supposed to be a fun night. All right, let's get back at it. 330-673-1234. You're on the Ron Potesta Show. What's going on?
4: Good afternoon, Ron.
1: Hey, hey, what's going on, man?
4: Hey, I wanted to make a couple of comments about Israel attacking Lebanon.
1: Yeah.
4: So it's been a couple of months now, and I think this country and its leader is out of control. I'm very disappointed in NATO and the UN for not being able to put some kind of sanction on Benjamin Netanyahu.
1: Okay.
4: And, you know, I love our country and what it represents and the opportunity that it has. But, you know, and it allows me to speak openly and freely. There's something wrong about our country not being able to control the behavior of Benjamin. What's your thought on that?
1: Well, Netanyahu gives as much as he gets. I mean, there's dirty hands all over the place in the Middle East, and Israel has some. So does Hamas. So does Iran. So does Saudi Arabia. You know, there's a lot of bad apples in the Middle East.
4: Okay.
1: And you know, like I said, part of me gets angry at Netanyahu because he wants to viciously attack his enemies. But then I have to stand back and realize, all right, wait a second. This guy and this country have had so much to deal with because they get attacked on, it seems like, a weekly basis where they're, you know, they're having to make sure that their people are hiding in bomb shelters and whatnot because, you know, if it's not Hamas, it's Iran. If it's not Iran, it's someone else. So I understand that Israel wants to protect itself, and I certainly understand, you know, their desire to make sure that they want to get rid of all the threats around them. I also understand not everything a couple of Octobers ago was all Hamas. Israel had just as dirty hands as Hamas did that day.
4: Yeah. Well, hopefully there's a solution for Israel, and hopefully there is a solution for their neighbors, because right now it looks like Iran and Lebanon and some of these other nations are being abused, and you know, I think that Benjamin is responsible for most of the violence. And
1: I get what you're saying, and thanks for the call. There are times when Israel pushes the envelope when they shouldn't, but more often than not, they're the ones that are getting attacked. I will say, however, when it comes to the whole thing with Hamas a couple of Octobers ago, it wasn't just Palestine that had the dirty hands. Israel had dirty hands in that too. You know, so it like I said, Netanyahu gives as much as he gets. And there's a lot of dirty hands in the Middle East. There just are. You're on the Ron Potesta Show. What's going on?
6: You probably voted for Obama twice.
1: Yeah, you're probably an idiot. No, actually, you're not probably. You are an idiot. 330-673-1234. Toll free outside of Akron, 1-800-669-4665. 4100.
7: Watch it, sucker. You're getting on my nerves.
1: Yeah. Don't get Aunt Esther pissed at you. You're on the Ron Potesta Show. What's going on?
8: Good evening.
1: What's up?
8: I just tuned in. I

0: No, why? How?
1: Because
0: how,
1: the, because Israel was the one that started the flare up with Palestine in that slaughter in October.
0: In October, that was the money that Obama and Biden gave back to Iran, and then gave them the money to start that attack in October. That's where that came from.
1: Well, that came from Hamas. It didn't come from Iran.
0: It came from the taxpayers.
1: Well, no, it wasn't the taxpayers' money. It was Iran's money, and Obama gave Iran their money for holding up their end of the bargain when it came to the nukes. They didn't have a nuclear program.
0: You know what kind of people they are. Why would you give them money to do what they did? And that's, you know,
1: because that was part of the deal. That was part of the deal for
0: soul, I guess. But I'll tell you, these people are not to be trusted. They have started all the trouble in the Middle East, not Israel. Israel.
1: All right, well, I'm just saying Israel has done their share of the problems.
0: No, they haven't.
1: They have. I'm not saying they're completely guilty. And again, they have been attacked. You're right. They have been attacked. But they have some dirty hands in this, too. Not every country in the Middle East has been playing the game the right way. Do I think that Israel has played the game more right than Hamas? Absolutely. Absolutely, I do. But not everyone has played the game right. And again, as for Iran, you know, this was the downside of the money going from the United States to Iran. The United States gave Iran its money back once Iran proved that they weren't starting their own nuclear program, which they weren't. Contrary to popular belief, they were not starting their nuclear program. That has been documented time and time and time again. So we had to hold up our end of the bargain, and we gave the money gave the money back to them. Now, unfortunately, yes, that money did go to certain areas that did cause some problems. There's no question about that. No question about that. And that's the bad part of the deal. Yes, Iran lived up to their deal from as far as the nuclear capabilities are concerned. They didn't have a nuke program. But when they got the money from Obama, they gave the money or they dispersed the money to have a stronger rebel forces. And obviously, they've been able to do some bad things. And unfortunately, that's the flip side of it because, you know, I will agree with the one caller in saying, do I trust anyone in the Middle East? Hell no, I don't. No, I don't trust Iran. I don't trust Palestine. I don't trust Hamas. I don't trust Saudi Arabia. No. Am I trusting of Israel? Yes. Am I a fan of Netanyahu? No. And like I said, I'll side with Israel, but I'm also going to say, hey, you know, they got dirty hands too in all of this. I'm sorry. They do. Not as dirty as the hands of Hamas or Iran or any of the other bad guys in the Middle East. But, yeah, they've done their share of stupid stuff as well. Just nowhere near as ignorant as the other Middle East

0: countries. All right, you're on the Ron Podesta show. What's going on?
1: Let me know.
0: Yeah, yeah, you're an idiot. 330-673-1234, the number to call, 1-800-669-4100. That would be the number to call. Again, the big news, LeBron heads to Philly. Oh, the people in Cleveland, they're so, I don't know. Why would you be so butthurt about this? Seriously. I mean, you know, he brought him a championship 10 years ago. What, did you really think he was going to come back to Cleveland and close out his career? I mean, you know, in a perfect world, sure. But I'd said this over a week. You want to win a championship, and obviously, you know, when you're playing a team sport on a high level, and the NBA is the highest level, when you're playing a team sport, you want to win a championship. And the team that, you know, the team that gives LeBron the best chance at winning a championship isn't Cleveland. It's Philadelphia. The Sixers are loaded now. Oh, my God. I mean, you got Jaylen Brown, who's an unbelievable defensive player. You got a fantastic shooter in Maxey. You got a great big guy, as long as he's healthy, in Joel Embiid. And now you've got a really nice four in LeBron James. You got four guys that can score. Now work on your bench, and Philadelphia is going to be one of those teams that are going to be a tough out come playoff time, assuming everyone is healthy. I don't have a problem with this decision. Not at all. He's a free agent. He can do whatever he wants to do. You know, so he's going to Philadelphia. 2-year contract, $8 million. That's $4 million a year. Veterans minimum, by the way. Last year, LeBron James made nearly $53 million. So, yeah, he must want a championship because he's only playing for $4 million this year. Only. Good God. It's a lot of money. Still a lot of money. I'm sure that he's going to get hammered when it comes time to the taxes because, you know, like I said, the one thing about professional athletes, when you're playing in another city, that game check comes with subtractions from that city's tax number and that state's tax number. You know, so let the 82 games in this coming year, 41 of them are going to be played in Philadelphia. So he's got 41 road games. All of those places on the road, he's going to have to pay different taxes per game. You know, Cleveland might be a little bit better than, say, Boston. But when he goes to New York, when he goes to L.A., when he goes to Boston, oh, those are three cities that will probably hammer him as far as the tax rate goes. You know, New York's got an unbelievable tax rate, mainly because they have a liberal governor. Same can be said in California. Same can be said in Massachusetts. When he goes to Miami, and again, if he wanted to save money, Miami would have been the best place. They don't have a state tax. Florida doesn't have a state tax. So at 41 games, he wouldn't have to pay a state tax. This wasn't an economic decision. This was a ring decision. And truth be told, Cleveland's good, but they're not as good a team now as Philadelphia, and that's not even close. All right, back in a bit. Stick around.
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0: All right, Guardians are now losing 11-3. It just keeps getting worse and worse. 11-3, Tampa Bay blowing out Cleveland tonight. 11 runs, 15 hits for the Rays, 3 runs, 7 hits. And the Guardians have committed 2 errors tonight, so there's that as well. Yeah, good times. Ramirez not in the lineup tonight? Wait a minute. What? Yeah, okay. Yeah, I guess he needed a night off. You know, he's not going to play every single day. Not quite yet, anyway. Let's see. Cantillo and Hedges with the errors tonight. 11-3 final score. Tampa Bay stomping on Cleveland. Yikes. Poll question. Are you a fan of fairs and festivals? 64% of you say yes, indeed. Cast your vote. That question is going to be up until 6 o'clock tomorrow morning. So plenty of time to cast your vote. While you're there, take a look at our sports poll question. Football's just around the corner. Which level of football is your favorite to watch? We got college at 43%, the NFL at 35%, and high school at 22%. I'll still say if the Browns were any good, you'd probably have more people saying NFL. Just saying. You're on the Ron Potesta Show. What's going on?
6: You challenged me where you want to meet up.
0: Yeah, okay. Ooh. You're on the Ron Potesta Show. What's going on?
7: Yeah, Ron. I heard you doing the news tonight. Is Tom Fieser not working?
0: No, we made a change in the news department. Yeah.
7: Oh, you mean Tom no longer works?
0: Well, he's going to be filling in. He does some fill in. Yeah. So Kim has been doing the news in the afternoon hours through 5, and then I've got the 6 o'clock news.
7: Oh, I see. They changed that.
0: Well, yeah.
7: Well, I was just supporting Tom because
0: yeah.
7: I thought he needs a job, too.
0: Yeah, good people.
7: And then also, how come you're not going to be on tomorrow? I didn't...
0: They're doing some work here tomorrow within the station. So, I was told... you don't have to come in tomorrow because we're gonna be doing some stuff tomorrow within the station. I'm like, yeah, all right,
7: well,
0: I'll come in on Monday.
7: Going to be on?
0: He is, and the morning show will be on. Yep.
7: Oh, okay. Well, thank you for your help.
0: Oh, you're so welcome.
7: Okay.
0: Bye. All right. Have a great night. And there you go. Let's see. We got McGraw Millhaven coming up at the top of the hour. America at Night. By the way, a couple of nights ago, was it Wednesday? I think it was Wednesday. McGraw-Millhaven had someone from the someone who's in charge of the voting of the way the votes are done, and McGraw-Millhaven was talking with him about voter fraud. In the United States, in terms of illegals voting, in terms of people that haven't registered voting, and the guy that McGraw had on said that by and large, there's really nothing nefarious going on. That yes, there are some people that vote that probably shouldn't vote, but it's a very tiny amount. It doesn't even amount to 1%, which is what I'd been saying for a while. I think a lot of people that sit back and just flippantly say, "Oh, you know, the elections, they're not to be trusted." That's again, come with some facts to say something like that. Otherwise, you know, it's not going to amount to much. According to the guy McGraw had on a couple of nights ago, he believes. And he is high up on the food chain as far as the voting goes. He believes that the voting, by and large, is on the up and up. So I thought it was fascinating radio for the first hour of McGraw-Milhaven's show, America at Night, which you can hear after ABC News at 10 o'clock Monday through Friday. I thought it was a really, really cool segment that McGraw had. I think it was Wednesday night. I know it wasn't last night. I believe it was Wednesday night. Might have been Tuesday. Almost positive it was Wednesday night. Donald Trump is speaking right now at the White House Correspondents' Dinner. That's at the Washington's Waldorf Astoria Hotel. Security has been a whole lot tighter. Now, if you remember, this was supposed to take place in April. That's when that person jumped through security and took a couple of shots at the president, amongst other people. And obviously wasn't able to come anywhere near the president. Thankfully, Victor Gonzalez, the Secret Service agent who was staffing a security checkpoint in April, he took one of those bullets in his protective vest. He was getting honored tonight as one of the award winners. As he was being honored tonight, and well deserved honor. Victor Gonzalez saved an awful lot of people on that April evening, for sure. According to Wajia Jiang, White House Correspondent Association president, quoting Wajia, "Officer Gonzalez ran toward danger so that thousands of others could make it home safely. His courage stemmed from a dedication to service, which we are looking forward to honoring this evening." So there you go. Again, on this particular night, nobody is supposed to take any of the stuff said seriously. It's basically a roast, is what it is. That's comparable. It's a roast, so nobody should take any of that stuff seriously. It's a cool night. It really is. And you know, when the president, if the president can be funny, that would make it an even better night. So there you go. Hey, 4 weeks from tonight, I'm almost positive it's 4 weeks. Hang on a second. 1, 2, yeah. 4 weeks from tonight, week one of the high school football season. And during my Friday shows, we are going to be diligent when it comes to giving everyone or updating everyone the high school football scores. Because I know the high school football game is insanely popular in northeastern Ohio. So we will most definitely have high school football scores from Akron, from Canton, and the surrounding areas. All right, we're out of here. We'll do it again on Monday, 7 to 10, WNIR, Kent, Akron. Have a good weekend, everyone.
8: From ABC News, I'm Dave Packard. 3 months after a gunman breached security at the White House Correspondents' Dinner, the event rescheduled for this evening, even tighter security in place.
9: After hearing a string of awards handed out for stories critical of his administration, President Trump's turn to speak.
10: Beautiful, but this has not been an easy evening, all these awards.
9: Sources tell ABC News President Trump met with top advisors at the White House to talk about his options in Iran. This after 13 straight days of U.S. attacks on Iran and a new escalation in the Red Sea.
11: Iran claiming a fresh wave of drones launched toward U.S. targets in the region. Smoke seen rising near a base in northern Iraq where U.S. forces are deployed. U.S. forces hitting Iranian drone sites near the Strait of Hormuz. The flow of oil there now at a standstill, as gas prices at home surge to $4.10 per gallon.
9: ABC's Matt Rivers in Canada today. Officials gathered to dedicate the new Gordie Howe International Bridge, which will connect Windsor, Ontario with Detroit. Canada canceled the planned joint ceremony after President Trump announced new 50% tariffs on Canadian goods entering the U.S. Gregor Robertson, Canadian Minister of Housing and Infrastructure.
12: Particularly since the new tariffs kicked in, there's work to do between our officials, between the Prime Minister and President, to resolve that. We felt it's inappropriate to have a big joint celebration when we're working through those challenges.
9: The bridge officially opens to traffic Monday. The Justice Department announced today 11 indictments in the deaths of seven migrants who died from extreme heat after being closed in a cargo train in container in May. U.S. Attorney for the Western District of Texas, Justin Simmons, says the case recalls the dozens of migrants killed by heat in a tractor trailer that happened 4 years ago.
13: It's summer in Texas, and we've got dead illegal aliens in the back of a sealed container.
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9: It's a high-profile prison fight.
16: A source tells ABC News that Sean Diddy Combs has been in a fight at the Federal Correctional Institution at Fort Dix, where he's serving a 50-month sentence for transporting prostitutes. The other inmate involved in the altercation apparently made a remark to Diddy, which instigated the entire event, and Diddy was sent to solitary confinement, according to a source. It's unclear if that move will be temporary or whether he'll be kept there long-term. Combs' release is supposed to be in 2028.
9: ABC's Sherry Preston. Federal health officials say nearly 100 people in 17 states have been sickened in a salmonella outbreak tied to eggs recalled by Midwest Poultry Services. The illnesses started in November. New Jersey joins three other states in banning what's known as surveillance pricing. That's when companies set different prices based on a shopper's personal and shopping history.
17: There is some opposition to this new law. An association representing New Jersey businesses says that new limits on consumer data could ultimately result in fewer loyalty programs, coupons, and discounts for customers.
9: ABC's Elizabeth Schulze. Grammy winner Chris Brown entered a guilty plea in London for a nightclub fight in 2023 when he hit a music producer over the head with a bottle. Prosecutors dropped more serious charges, including assault and attempting to cause grievous bodily harm, in exchange for the guilty plea. The fight was caught on surveillance camera video, and Brown's now free on bail and touring across Europe and North America. Dave Packer, ABC News.
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2: Friday night, and we got lots to get to. Matthew Wolf is going to join us a little bit later on, our entertainment guru, and also a comedian. Ryan Hamilton has a brand new Netflix series. He opens continuously for Jerry Seinfeld, became friends with Jerry Seinfeld, and his Netflix series was produced and directed by Nate Bargatze, who was very funny in and of himself. But Ryan Hamilton is going to join us next hour to talk about his craft and how he got started and all of that here on Friday night. But this first hour, we are going to talk about a Medicaid fraud story that is so hard to hear and so unbelievable and so heartbreaking. It should be getting a lot more attention. Of course, we're talking about the situation in Arizona. There's a class action lawsuit that has been filed, and it has alleged victims across the state of Arizona of ignoring warning signs and failing to stop a fake sober living scandal. The lawsuit is tied to a group of bad actors who defrauded Arizona's Medicaid system of an estimated $8 billion over the last 7 years. They did so by exploiting a loophole in the American Indian Health Care Plan. The arrests and the charges have been made. Victims and their families say it's too little too late. The fraud goes back to 2019. Here's what they did. The scammers were targeting eligible Native Americans after discovering a loophole in the health program, which is part of the Medicaid system. What they did was they got money to bring Native Americans into the sober living to get them in a drug treatment program. However, that's not what they did. The scammers targeted Native Americans from tribal communities in Utah, Arizona, New Mexico, Montana, as well as North and South Dakota. They recruited them and in some cases kidnapped them, basically kidnapped them, took away their phones. There was no treatment center, and ultimately in the end started bilking Medicaid to the tune of $8 billion. It was going on from 2019. And doing some research for this story, I know Medicaid fraud has been a bit of a topic of conversation for all sorts of years. Looking back at states and Medicaid fraud dollars, almost every state, if not every state, has some type of Medicaid fraud. And the website, let's get this website here, Hospital Review, has the in 2022, so this was actually before Arizona, this is before this news came out, but some of the top states with Medicaid fraud. Texas leads the country with $220 million in Medicaid fraud. California's second, $109 million. I mean, half of what Texas is, still $100 million is a lot of money. Texas, California's two, Florida is three with $88 million, Louisiana with $86 million, Massachusetts, New York with $58 million, Washington, Arkansas, North Carolina, and Pennsylvania round out the top 10. North, South, East, and West, conservative states, liberal states, everybody loves to try and pin it on the other guy. But this Arizona story is heartbreaking in all ways, shape, and form. What we're going to do is we're going to dedicate the hour to this show and to find out exactly what happened. And we're going to talk to a Navajo activist and the founder of Stolen People, Stolen Benefits. She was the whistleblower who called, found out what was going on, and then she was the one who made sure that the Arizona authorities paid attention and finally did something about the Arizona Medicaid sober home scandal. It is a sad and heartbreaking story. And not to mention that the money wasted, but the lives that have been lost because of this terrible, terrible tragedy. We're going to come back and talk with Reva Stewart on America at Night. Stay right there. Back in a moment.
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1: It is one of the most horrific healthcare scams and human rights abuses in modern American history, and it happened right under our noses over the last couple of years. Billions of dollars in taxpayers meant for addiction recovery were stolen by networks of organized fake sober living homes across America. Tonight, we're going to talk to a courageous Navajo activist who first blew the whistle on this crisis. Reva Stewart is the founder of Stolen People, Stolen Benefits, and she is joining us tonight. Reva, welcome to America at Night.
2: Hi, thank you for having me.
1: Reva, this story is quite unbelievable, and let's start where you got involved. How did you uncover this? What did you see, and what did you do about it? Let's start there.
2: Okay. Could I introduce myself in Navajo real quick?
1: Absolutely. Yes. Feel free.
2: Okay. Yat A. She A. Reva Stewart and Shia Nasha Shen Shalom, but Asi, but she's Chin K. Ani Dushi Che, Tho Higlini Dushi No. Hello. My name is Reva Stewart. I am of the Bear Clan from Navajo Nation. Thank you for having me.
1: Betcha. Let's start. Reva, how did you get involved with this story? What did you see? You were the one who blew the whistle on this horrible story. What did you see and how did you get involved?
2: How I initially got involved was I was working catty corner from the Phoenix Indian Medical Center. And at that time, I've always been a huge advocate for the missing and murdered Indigenous women and relatives and people. So I would always put up my missing posters, and at that time, it was only a few of them. And then on social media, you started seeing this white van syndrome that where everybody on social media on the reservations would say, watch your kids, there are white vans everywhere. And so, you know, I was like, why are there white vans out there? You know, why are they going after the kids? And at that time, you know, this was the beginning. And then I started seeing white vans caravanning around the Phoenix Indian Medical Center. And I was like, there's white vans here too. So I started just watching, really watching. And then I started getting a lot of missing posters. I would get them from like the Navajo Nation, Missing People's Department, and on the different reservations, people were just, it was such a huge uptick of missing people all within a certain amount of time. And it was just really, really puzzling because I didn't know what was going on. I saw the white vans and then all the people that were going missing, and there were more men than women all of a sudden. So I was like, there's something going on. So outside of the store I worked at that time, I started watching the vans, and I was wondering, you know, where would they go? And they would just go in circles. So I watched one van pull up to the bus stop and talk to somebody there at the bus stop. So I was like, I'm going to go ask. I need to go ask why the van just stopped there. So I asked the gentleman there, I said, can I ask you what that you know, why the van stopped? Did they ask you anything? I said, I'm just curious because I just see tons of vans. And he was like, they asked me if I needed a place to go and they would give me a home. And I was like, well, what was your answer? And he said, well, I just told him, I said, I'm going home. I'm just coming from my appointment. So they were just stopping and asking anybody if they needed a home to go to. So I was like, that was really, really weird. And then not too long after that, when my family up in Farmington, New Mexico, reached out to me in Bloomfield area, and they said, your cousin's missing. We don't know if she may be down there in Phoenix. And I was like, why would she come down here? You know, I was just trying to piece everything together at that time. And so I said, I'll put a missing person's poster up. And if, you know, if I run into her, find out, you know, I'll let everybody know back home. So 3 days later, my cousins reached back out to me and they said, we think she may be here at this restaurant. Can you go check? And mind you, I hadn't seen my cousin in 30 years. I hadn't seen her in 30 years. So I was like, okay, I will go check and make sure that's her. So I get to the Wendy's restaurant, and I'm sitting in my car because I'm like, she's going to really think I'm, you know, she's not going to know who I am. She's not, sure. You know, I just didn't know how to approach her. So I finally went in there and I told her who I was, and she knew who I was. She knew who I was, and she had at that time apologized for not coming to my mother's funeral or my brother's funeral, which happened like 6 months apart at that time. So I was like, okay, she knows who I am. So I told her, I said, well, we've been looking for you. We heard you came down here. Are you okay? And she's like, I just want to go home. I walked for miles. So I told her, I said, I was going to take her back to my house and, you know, get her comfortable until her family got there, because they were already en route from New Mexico. And it went from that to just, you know, how did you get down here? And she was like, oh, yeah, there's this, I think it was a Suburban or a white van that picked her up in Farmington. There was six of them that they had picked up in Farmington by San Juan Hospital. And I was like, well, why did you just get in? You know, I was just curious. So, and she was like, they told me that they were just going to take us down to Phoenix for the day and bring us home the next day. And I was like, so you just jumped in? Like, that's odd. And she goes, well, they told me that they knew my brother.
1: So Reva, let me stop you there. She was the one who was abducted. After you got her safe and secure, you then called the officials then and said something fishy's going on?
2: Yes. After she had told me what was going on, and she said, they took me to a house. They told me they needed all my information, that I was going to stay there. And I said, well, what did you tell them? And she said, well, I told them that I'm not comfortable giving you my information because I'm going home today. And they told her to go back to the room. Here's a pill. And I asked her, what kind of pill was that? And she's like, it was a blue pill. And that's a fentanyl pill. And I was like, oh, okay. So I said, what happened after that? And she's like, well, I just told them I'm still not comfortable giving you my information. That's when they kicked her out of that house. They just told her to leave.
1: So they gave her a fentanyl pill?
2: Yes. They gave her a fentanyl pill in the home and told her to wait in the room again. And maybe they thought that was going to change her mind.
1: Yeah. So they gave her fentanyl. They abduct her. They give her fentanyl. She doesn't cooperate. They let her go. You find her in a restaurant. That's when you call the authorities?
2: I put it on social media. This is what happened to my cousin. She was missing. This is what they're giving her. She said she was in a home. So I started reaching out to anybody I could speak to, the police, legislators, you know, anybody. I was like, this is what's going on. This is why we have so many people missing. And I was starting to write everything down. So once I put it on social media, family started reaching out to me. People that were in these homes started reaching out to me. And so I was writing everything down. You know, it happened so fast that I was writing and writing and writing because I didn't know, you know, I didn't know what was going on. So I just kept taking the information, taking what information they gave me, where they were at.
1: When did the police finally catch wind of this? And when did they start to believe you? And when did they start to realize this was something?
2: In all honesty, they haven't.
1: What, as of yet, they haven't figured it out?
2: No. I went to ad hoc meetings, what are health committee meetings. I went to legislation meetings with the legislators. I went to Access, which is the Medicaid office, and had meetings with them. I mean, I was having meetings with everybody, and I always talk about this one box I had. I still have it, one box, and I was willing to give it to anybody because it had information of these homes, people who were running these homes, people who died in these homes, anything. I was willing to give this box to anybody. And all I ever got was, okay, we're looking into it. We're doing this. And I was like, okay, people are listening. Now they're going to help me. I went from that to having to literally educate the police and say, yeah. Do you realize this is what's happening?
1: Reva, let me tell you this. Let me fill in the listener. When this was all said and done, you started to pull on this string and started to pull this thread. The Associated Press now reports that as many as 7,000 Native Americans were recruited and kidnapped in one way, shape, or form, and moved into some type of fraudulent, sober living home, which is exactly what happened to your cousin. In recent years, when did this story with your cousin happen?
2: This happened in 2022.
1: They also, you started to pull the thread and write these things down. They're also saying that to the tune of up to $8 billion has been bilked from American taxpayers because of this Medicaid fraud, because they were taking these Native American families right off the street with these white vans, as you sort of noticed, and put them into quote unquote sober living, got them hooked on drugs, and always ended up worse than when they went in, all to bill Medicaid of billions of dollars. Let me ask you this question, Reva. Obviously the authorities got involved. Where does this thing stand now? Are you part of this class action lawsuit?
2: I am not part of the class action lawsuit. I am an advocate. I remain where I just advocate for our people nonstop. And even with our tribal governments, I've reached out to them as well, because I was like, this is going on. In May of 2023, we did our first march in regards to this, May 5th. And I think it was May 8th. I think is when the governor and they made their press conference of that year saying that this happened. How I know that to be true is because I sent messages to them the day of my march. So some of the language that they used in their press conference was part of the messages I had sent. I wanted to see if they had gotten our messages. So they did. But it went from, okay, this is a huge scam. We're going to do this. We're going to do that. They did shut down 200 and some odd facilities.
1: Yeah. Hold that thought, Reva Stewart, founder of Stolen People, Stolen Benefits. She's going to come back. More questions with her. We have to take a quick break. Reva Stewart, who blew the whistle on what many are people calling the most horrific healthcare scam in American history. America at Night, back in a moment.
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0: Welcome to America at Night with McGraw-Milhaven.
1: The scammers of this Medicaid fraud in Arizona learned that registered providers could bill Medicaid directly for services such as therapy sessions, addiction services, and behavioral treatment. What they did was they picked up people, kidnapped them, and brought them to fraudulent sober living homes, kept them there, many times taking their phone away, basically kidnapping them. And then they'd bring, as more people came in, the more they were able to bill Medicaid. The facilities were charging up to $8,000 a day. The scammers were allegedly recruiting and in some cases kidnapping vulnerable people with promises of free abduction treatment. Talking to us about this is our guest is Reva Stewart, who is a Navajo activist who called, found out what was going on, made the phone call, saw something, said something, started writing it down, and that started to pull on the thread to ultimately find out what actually happened. Reva Stewart, let me ask you this question. You were mentioning these white vans and people were, had gone missing. Do you still see the white vans? Has this problem stopped on the reservations?
2: The white vans did stop, but they went to using four-wheel drives on the reservations. They went to using SUVs on the reservation. It's still happening to this day.
1: So you're saying that there are people who are still being abducted on the reservations to stay, still going missing, and you believe are being taken to these quote-unquote sober living homes as a Medicaid scam?
2: Yes. Yes. And I've seen it and I've reported it. I've been going nonstop reporting this because you see the active recruitment, even on social media, or families that reach out and say, well, my family went down to Phoenix to a sober living and they're missing now. So it's still very, very, very much. In fact, today I just posted another missing poster with someone who went missing from a sober living home. You know, and unfortunately, a lot of this has happened when they go missing from these homes is their identification is taken away from them. We've done searches with families to only find out that that person had either went to the hospital and passed away or they were found deceased in a park. So, you know, a lot of that has happened, and it's unfortunate that a lot of them have overdosed in these homes as well. So they end up, the mortuary would pick them up. They become a John Doe, Jane Doe, because their ID, everything is taken away from them from the managers of these homes.
1: To date, according to Arizona's Attorney General, Chris Mays, they've indicted 280 people in this scam, and their charges range from everything from unlicensed medical practicing to money laundering, conspiracy to commit neglect and homicide. I just want to make sure I understand this. You're telling me that you still believe this practice is going on. When you call the authorities, what do they tell you about when you say that these things are still going on? They obviously have some evidence that it had gone on. How come they're not now continuing to investigate this?
2: I would like to know that, too. I've been called an instigator. Unfortunately, I get the information, and these are from family members that are missing their loved ones, ones that have died in these homes. In fact, I'll be taking another call after this from a family who is missing their sister. So it's continuous, and unfortunately, I have reported it. I've had meetings with Senator Warner, who put a big spotlight on this because she was having meetings and holding access accountable and AZDHS accountable because it's still ongoing. I have been taking reports, like I said, but what I'm not doing is sending my reports in like I used to. I was sending it in to the FBI, to AZDHS, the Attorney General, and Access, the OIG there. Because my reports were ending back up in these bad facilities' hands. My reports of people who had given me their information, their phone numbers, the addresses of where these homes were that they were in, escaped from, or had a family member die. So I was like, I'm putting their lives in danger by reporting this. So I stopped doing it. I continue to keep this. I do have a database that I keep everything in. So it is going to go back out. And like I said, I have been screaming bloody murder, trying to get, you know, somebody to see that, hey, this is still going on. Somebody needs to see this. Why are they targeting the American Indian Health Plan again?
1: ProPublica did a piece on this a year or so ago. Maybe I got a whiff of this. News Nation did a story on it. And again, we mentioned that the attorney general has brought some people to account for this. They're saying that there's up to 7,000 Native Americans had been recruited and scammed into moving into these sober living homes. And they're saying some 2,000 have died, oftentimes being found in shallow graves. Is that accurate? Have you heard those stories?
2: Yes.
1: Too? Have you seen those stories?
2: Yes.

0: Access knows they're the ones that get this information to Bill. So they have to have that, the names, the addresses, the Social Security numbers of every member to be billed. So we were having people brought down from Alaska, Montana, the Dakotas, Minneapolis, Minnesota, just everywhere. Kansas, we've sent over, I'd say, 2,500 people home since it started.
1: Reva, there's also been some, obviously Medicaid and the state Medicaid offices have been aware of this with the money that has been fraudulently taken and used. I would think that that would have been a big story in and of itself, that they would have cracked down and stopped some of this abuse. Have you seen any evidence of that by the state of Arizona?
0: Yes. In fact, there's Dr. Sarma who reached out to me and said that she did work with Access. And she had reported then that she had seen the money. You know, there was a spike in money going out, and they were targeting the American Indian Health Plan. When she reported that to the OIG and the people above her, her and her whole team were let go.
1: Hmm. But, I mean, obviously, they must have sort of put a stop to this, or at least told the authorities, and the authorities are looking into this. Right? I mean, this isn't still going. I find it hard to believe that after all of this information and all of this news and the attorney general announcing that they've brought charges on 200 and some odd people and billions of dollars of fraudulent payments have paid out, I can't imagine Arizona hasn't sort of cracked down on this.
0: They haven't. Unfortunately, they have not cracked down on this. Had they did crack down on this, I wouldn't still be speaking about it. I have told them that I will continue to speak on this as long as our people are being hurt, killed, are going missing. And I've tried every different way to talk about it because it's just like, okay, who is going to listen and who's really going to believe me? Because this is obviously still happening. Why are our people under the American Indian Health Plan still being targeted? They're being targeted under the behavioral health residential facilities now, under traditional healing. That was a new fee for service when Carmen Heredia at that time was in charge of Access. When I had a meeting with her, she's like, "You're going to be so happy. We're going to have traditional healing people, medicine people." I'm like, "You just opened up a can of worms. You just open up a can of worms." As you know, being traditional, you don't get paid to do prayers. You don't do that. So I told her then, you know, I told her then, and I had given her all my boxes. By that time, I think I had 5-6 boxes. I'm up to 7 boxes, a bank of boxes of information filed. How many deaths, how many people came from Montana, how many people we sent back, how many people we bought bus tickets for, how many are still missing.
1: Have you reached out to the local news in Phoenix and Arizona? Have they been interested in this story? Have you reached out to them at all?
0: Yes, they have. They've did some pieces. I know Fox 10, Justin Lum, did a documentary called The Sober Truth. He has did quite a few stories. In fact, he just did one on a sober living facility. I think it's a behavioral health facility in Tuba City that they had cracked down on. One guy had initially had a motel open here in the valley and was suspended, but went under a disguise with somebody up in Tuba City and opened up a facility there. And did this whole scheme there. So they were just busted recently. So he's been doing stories on this. The news, they have done it, but not to the extent where they think, well, you know, there's been a crackdown. There's not really been anything happening. It's like they want to push this underneath the rug because it shouldn't be this bad, but it is.
1: Yeah. Let me ask you this question.

0: You're in Arizona. There are reports that this scam and kidnapping situation has gone on in Arizona, Utah, New Mexico, Montana, North and South Dakota. Anecdotally, have you heard from Native American tribes in those states that this same thing has been going on in those other states?
1: Yes. Yes. In fact, Portland, Oregon's another one. I had their Indian Center reach out to me, and they had wondered, too. They started seeing their Native people disappearing. Just, you know, where did they go? And 30 days later, they saw one of their regulars come back, and they asked him where he was, and he was, like, at a sober living, and he had a card. So I asked him, I said, can you send me the phone number or the name of the card? And they sent it to me, and it was a facility that had shut down here in Arizona, that was shut down, that opened up in Oregon. So, yes, and then I know that they went full force up in California and Montana. Another one was a couple of places in Denver, in Pueblo, Colorado. So, yes, they've literally from the scam here, they're still here, but a lot of them started targeting the reservations.
0: Let me ask you this question. Have you heard of any instance where somebody was addicted to drugs, went to one of these places, got healthy, and came back better? Or are there any examples of this system actually working, or have you only come across all sorts of scams and or fraudulent claim issues?
1: All sorts of scams and fraudulent issues. It wasn't until a lot of them did go home, you know, that you see how they have grown from this tragedy. Like a lot of them from Montana, because that was, we had so many that were targeted there, like at their powwows or conferences, and were promised, you know, we're going to help you. We're going to get you sober. We're going to do this. They were flown down here. They got stuck down here. We were able to get quite a few home. And thanks to the Montana tribes for working with me and helping me get them home, that you do have success stories there now, that they, from what they learned here and they went home, is never, you know.
0: I understand you were able to bring them home, but I mean, are any of these homes, any of these sober living homes, legit in actually trying to keep people off drugs or get them cleaned up?
1: There's quite a few legitimate facilities. They're the ones that have been in business, I'd say more than 5-6 years before this fraud started, that have been actively fighting against the fraud, because they're like, okay, this is what's been happening. Why is this happening? And these are the legitimate facilities.
0: There are legitimate facilities, but there are a large number of fraudulent facilities who are abusing the system, is what you're saying.
1: Exactly.
0: Yeah. Hey, Reva Stewart, I'm short on time. She's a Navajo activist, a community advocate, and she's the one who's the whistleblower on this fraud that has now been uncovered. Billions of dollars, thousands of people have gone missing in these states. Her initiative is Stolen People, Stolen Benefits. Reva, how do people get a hold of you if they want to contact you for any reason, to find out more, to interview you, to do more of an investigation? What's the best way people can get a hold of you?
1: They can reach me through our website. I am the founder of Turtle Island Women Warriors, which is our nonprofit, and it derived from Stolen People, Stolen Benefits, but we have our website. It's www.turtleislandww.com, or they can reach me on Facebook, Turtle Island Women Warriors.
0: Turtle Island Women Warriors on Facebook. And what's the website?
1: www.turtleislandww.com.
0: 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So
1: correct.
0: Turtle Island, WW stands for Women Warriors. 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Reva Stewart, I applaud you for your bravery, for your chutzpah, for your energy. Godspeed. We'll keep you in our thoughts and prayers, and keep doing what you're doing.
1: Thank you. Thank you for having me. We need to get this out there, and taken care of.
0: Reva Stewart, a Navajo activist who has exposed millions of dollars of Medicaid fraud through these fraudulent sober living homes in Arizona. America at Night, back in a moment.
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0: All right, we're done. A couple of quick text messages here. Probably tip of the iceberg, very strong lady. And then this one came in from, let's see here, it came in from Missouri. 816, as someone who deals with addiction and has been through many treatment centers, that Navajo story is shocking. I had no idea that was happening. That woman is doing an incredible job. It's heartbreaking the more you get into it. 7,000 Native Americans affected by the fraud. 2,000 of them are dead or missing and possible connection to this scam. The lawsuits are just started. She still feels it is going on right now. Unbelievable story. We'll keep an eye on that one. Stay right there. Lots more to get to. Our executive director.

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5: From ABC News, I'm Dave Packer. A top-level meeting at the White House Friday. Sources say top advisors spoke to President Trump about his options in Iran. This comes after 13 straight days of U.S. attacks on Iran and a new escalation in the Red Sea. Iran-backed Houthis hitting cargo ships, Saudi Arabia striking back.
6: We are just learning that the Saudi military has just carried out new strikes against Houthi targets inside of Yemen. This war right now shows every sign of expanding with no clear signs of any off-ramp.
5: ABC's Matt Rivers, the escalation sending oil prices higher. The price of gas, an average now of $4.09 a gallon, says AAA. Colt Gray, the teen who carried out a mass shooting at Georgia's Appalachee High School in 2024, entering a guilty plea to 55 counts, including murder on Friday. Among the four killed, 14-year-old Mason Schermerhorn. His sister, Alana Schermerhorn Wallace, testified during the plea hearing.
7: If you're thinking of taking out all your pain and anger on all these innocent people, I feel like you shouldn't. He shouldn't deserve to be here.
5: Gray faces a minimum sentence of life in prison. A day after two men were stabbed on New York's Upper West Side, 51-year-old Raul Morales was arrested and brought up on charges.
8: These random stabbings rattled the neighborhood, and as the mayor said, they horrified the entire city. And the suspect, 51-year-old Raul Morales, is charged with attempted murder and assault, and police are also charging him with committing a hate crime.
5: ABC's Aaron Katursky. President Trump attending a rescheduled White House Correspondents Association dinner Friday night. It's 3 months after the annual dinner ended abruptly in April when gunshots rang out. President Trump Friday.
9: But I respect most of them. I must say that you do a great job, amazing job, and it's an honor. As I said 3 months ago, the show must go on.
5: Trump thanked the journalist who cover his administration, but hurled a fair number of jabs. 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
5: The Democratic Party Committee recommends South Carolina be the first state to hold a presidential primary in 2028.
11: The move keeps South Carolina at the front of the line. after it was the first presidential primary for Democrats in 2024, while New Hampshire, Michigan, and Nevada are still slated to host some of the earliest primaries and caucuses. The order will still need to be approved by the full DNC at a meeting in Austin, Texas next month. Peter Harlambous, ABC News.
5: The Food and Drug Administration has approved a combination pill of Tylenol and naproxen sodium, also known as Aleve. According to drug maker Kenvue, the combo of acetaminophen and naproxen sodium begins working in under 30 minutes and provides up to 12 hours of release in a single dose. The company considers the product an opioid-free option for people managing pain. It's going to be a sweltering weekend for 85 million Americans from the Southwest to the Midwest.
12: Extreme heat watch is in effect through Monday. It's all the way from the Southwest to the Twin Cities. Heat advisory is widespread across the plains. The triple-digit temperatures, places like Las Vegas and Phoenix, that's expected. But billing shattering records to Rapid City down to Denver, it'll be 101. The heat goes into the Midwest with a smoky haze into early next week.
5: ABC meteorologist Lee Goldberg. SpaceX's Starship rocket blasted off Friday on another test flight that took it halfway around the world. Its payload including 20 Starlink satellites. Starship splashed down in the Indian Ocean. It was the 13th flight of the world's biggest and most powerful rocket. Dave Packer, ABC News.
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2: I got a busy hour. Love it later on. One of my favorites, Matthew Wolf. What a great entertainment guy he is. He's got his finger on the pulse of just about everything. We're going to talk to him about some of the movies, some of the things that are going on in the world of entertainment. That's Matt Wolf, who's joining us on Fridays. And in just a moment, Ryan Hamilton. He's a comedian you may know about, you may not know about. He's an up-and-comer, though he's been doing it for 20 years. He has his second Netflix special that has dropped this week. And he opens for Jerry Seinfeld. He's good friends with Nate Bargatze, so much so that Nate Bargatze directed and produced this Netflix series. So we're going to talk to Ryan Hamilton, who is a very clean, very funny storyteller. He got hit by a bus a couple years ago, literally hit by a bus, and he turned that into this Netflix series. So we'll talk to Ryan Hamilton coming up here in just a moment. Speaking of entertainment, Paramount said today that they've agreed to halt its merger with Warner Brothers until next June, while a judge considers a lawsuit from a number of attorney generals who have sued to block the deal. Paramount and the state attorney general said that they've reached an agreement to freeze the $111 billion merger. Now, Paramount says this is good news. This will allow it to go forward. Who knows? Oracle stock is in the tank because of all this AI spending. Who knows what happens in a year from now? But as of now, Paramount agrees to delay the Warner Brothers merger for up to a year, to June of 2027. That could be interesting. Stay right there. America at Night. Back in a moment.
1: This is America at Night with McGraw-Milhaven.
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0: 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That's 844-262-4729.
1: Well, one of the best things that happens to our next guest is back in January of 2022. He got hit by a bus. He turned that into a Netflix series that just dropped. Ryan Hamilton joins us, one of the up-and-coming comedians of his day. Ryan Hamilton, welcome to America at Night. Thanks for joining us.
2: Thank you for having me.
1: This is your second Netflix special. The first one was in 2017. This one dropped in June. I kind of joked the best thing ever happened to you was getting hit by a bus, but right, the comedy writes itself after you get hit by a bus, I guess.
2: I believe that you have to talk about it if you're a comedian and you get hit by a bus. There's no way around it, and this is not what I planned the special to be, but it is what it became. That's how life works.
1: Did the material write itself, or did you have to sit down and painstakingly review everything?
2: It was interesting. It did, in some ways, write itself. There were so many unique angles and aspects of crazy things that happened that it was just like, I have to tell this. And once you mention those things, people are leaning in already. So you've got the tension built, and then it's just kind of like finding the right punchlines and really nailing these humorous moments. But it was interesting because it was too dark in the beginning. Like it was funny but hard to laugh at was kind of the sense that I would get from the audience. So over time, I scaled it back to this palatable version that I think people are enjoying.
1: Let's go back to the beginning, Ryan. You've and a overnight success. Your comedy career's taken you what, 20 years? Is that right?
2: Yeah, I mean, I've been doing it, I guess, 25 years now. Can't believe it.
1: Tell me about the first time you got up on stage.
2: Wow, the first time, I mean, I did it when I was really young. I don't really count these times, but I did it about three times when I was 18 years old. I had a little radio show at a little junior college, and I'd never been to a comedy show, but some of us decided we wanted to produce stand-up shows for the radio, just as an excuse to do stand-up, really. And we found a little pizza joint. And I did it there. I have video of it. We did it about three times. And then I didn't touch it again for about 6 years, really, stand up itself. But that was technically the first time I did it.
1: And so what, you never saw a comedy show, but you were somehow drawn to do a comedy show?
2: Well, I grew up in a town of 1,000 people in Idaho. I grew up in a little potato farming town. And there's we didn't have a comedy club. No, we barely had cable, you know, but I started seeing it on television, and I was just drawn to it. I really wanted to be a humor columnist also. That was what seemed accessible to me. So I called the local county paper and they gave me a column, and I wrote that all through high school. And that was kind of like, it opened up my mind to being like, you can do things. And then, but I was always thinking about stand-up, and so when I had an opportunity to figure out how to do it, we tried it.
1: Yeah. Speaking of getting hit by a bus and the material writes itself, growing up in an Idaho potato farm, I guess that also writes itself too, I guess, right?
2: Yeah, I mean, there's a lot of that in my first special, which is called Happy Face, which is also currently on Netflix as well. But I talk about, you know, moving to New York, living in New York, the perception that people have of my life in New York City. And yeah, it's odd. It's really interesting, I guess. I mean, I always have my feet in two different worlds is kind of how I feel. But I like that.
1: Ryan Hamilton, you play clean. You're a clean comic. Was that a conscious choice, or did you just happen naturally to sort of fall into that?
2: You know, the comedians that I really revered always kind of worked in that world. You know, I opened for Jerry Seinfeld now, which is I never thought I'd be able to say that growing up in a little town in Idaho. But, you know, guys like that, they always work that way. And it kind of comes out of that naturally for me. I don't think the audience likes it when I do. It doesn't work for me the other way as well. But you know, the voice kind of tells you. You don't really tell it. So, but I was lucky it kind of matched up that way for me from the beginning, I guess. But, yeah.
1: Yeah. The Netflix special, it's now out there, called Ryan Hamilton, This Just Hit Me. Not only is this getting rave reviews, but it was also directed by Nate Bargatze. Tell us about that connection.
2: Well, I've known Nate for a long time, and we've had a great relationship. You know, I moved to New York, and he was already here a couple of years. And we were all, I saw this guy, and I thought, this guy's fantastic. He's amazing. He's so unique and original, even at that time, just really killing and in a unique way. And we were both in that kind of same observational broad realm. So, you know, we were aware of each other, and then he's just really blown up, and he approached me and said, I want to produce this thing. Actually, Seinfeld had been wanting to produce it for a while, and he was got busy, and you know, he wants to go all in on it. And I just kept going, well, let's find out where this lives. And I was trying to sell it to Netflix by myself in the meantime. And then Nate came to me and said, I want to do this, and I want to put it on YouTube. You know, he's developing his Nateland YouTube presence. And I said, let me produce it myself and see if I can sell it. If I can't sell it, I'll come to you. And then Nate called me a week later and said, we're just going to do it at Netflix. I said, but I've been talking to them for like a year. And he goes, yeah, but I just called them and we're going to do it there. And I go, okay, I guess the power of being Nate. So that was really great, you know, and he gave me a lot of freedom. He just let me do what I wanted to do. He trusted me.
1: How does it work? Do you film over a number of days? Is it a one take? How does that work?
2: Well, generally, it's multiple shows. I did it two shows in one day because that's the cheapest way to do it. But yeah, it may be a surprise to people that most comedy specials that you see are at least two shows. That's pretty standard. Probably like 80 to 90% of what you see is all from one show, but we kind of need one safety show in case something happens to correct things and pull from. So, you know, you can do it with one show, and it's becoming more common, I guess. But the typical thing is to do at least two shows.
1: Yeah.
2: And that's what we did.
1: So tell me, what is it like to have the king of comedy, Jerry Seinfeld, come down and anoint you and tell you, hey, let's open for me? And I mean, what is that conversation like?
2: It's kind of like that. When I got that gig, people were like, whoa, okay. Now it's the only opening gig, I think, that really kind of carries that kind of gravitas with it. The other opening, you know, I opened for Nate too. I opened for Gaffigan here and there. And a lot of these guys, you know, it's great. But when you open for Seinfeld, it does feel like it carries a little weight to it. I met him at Carnegie Hall. I was opening for a common friend of ours whose name is Gad Elmaleh, who is a very famous, huge movie star, stand-up comedian in Europe and France, who also occasionally tours in English. And we became friends. And he had a big show at Carnegie Hall, and he asked me to open. And Jerry was there just to hang out and see his friend. And you know, Gad introduced me. He said, have you ever worked here before? Jerry asked me. And we're at Carnegie Hall. I go, no. Or I go, yeah, we're at Carnegie Hall, you know. And then he gave me some advice. And he was standing in the wings when I came off stage. And he just was really gracious and kind and said, that was really great. And we stood there and watched our friend like we were old friends. He would elbow me once in a while. And it was just like, comedians seem to have that connection quickly sometimes. And because you have so much common experience and the way you approach your career is so unique. And so we just kind of connected quickly. And then I ran into him on the street 2 days later. I'd never run into him in my life. And and he goes, hey, come here. I want to talk to you. We talked about you at dinner. And I just wanted to tell you, you really reminded me a lot of why I love comedy. And that was like really gracious things he said. And then I got a call from Gad a few days later and said, the Seinfelds want to know if you want to come over and watch the Oscars. I was like, okay. So I went over to Jerry's place and hung out, and we became friends. And then like a few weeks later, I got a call from my manager going, do you want to go on the road with Jerry? And I said, okay, let's do it.
1: That is a tremendous story. What was the advice he gave you while you were standing in the wings of Carnegie Hall?
2: It was interesting advice. He said, if you've never played here before, there's something you should know. This hall is built for acoustics. And so normally when you're in a theater, you can look to your left or your right and you'll see the wings, and you might see a stage manager there, or you might see your opener there, and you can kind of have a home base, a zone where you're like, okay, that's reality back there. I just got to get back there. But at Carnegie Hall, it's built in such a way that you walk out and they close the wall behind you for acoustical reasons. So you are on a stage essentially very alone, and it's a long walk to the microphone. So it's a very unique theater feel. And it was great advice, because especially if you're a novice in a theater, it's good to know that, because it's different than any other theater. So that's the very specific Seinfeld advice he gave me that day. Just be aware that it's a long walk and you're going to be alone.
1: So basically, you're locked on the stage at Carnegie Hall and you can't run away.
2: That's right. Yes. That big hook that they pull, they can't get to you either. So it's like you're out there. It's a unique experience.
1: Ryan Hamilton, our guest, the Netflix series just dropped, his second one, produced by Jerry Seinfeld, directed by Nate Bargatze. Ryan Hamilton.
2: No, directed by Nate. Sorry.
1: Just I apologize. Sorry, Jerry. I didn't mean to offend you.
2: Jerry wanted to, but he was too slow.
1: Gotcha. Certainly understandable. You are performing in recent dates coming up here, Des Moines. You're in Elmont, New York. You're in Omaha later on in August. Let me ask you this question. Ryan, when you're on stage and you tell a joke in Des Moines and it kills, and you tell that same joke in Omaha and it falls flat, is that the audience? Is that you? How does that work?
2: Well, it's interesting. I mean, every audience is different, so it might fall flat one night in Omaha and kill the next night in Omaha. And so this thing that we do is a conversation between you and the audience. And the audience often tells you what to keep and what not. So, you know, if it happens like one night and you really believe in it and it still bombs, but you believe in it, you go, I'm going to keep presenting this. But if it's not something you believe in and the audience tells you a few times, then you go, okay, this has got to go, or I got to fix this. I got to turn this C joke into a B+ or an A joke somehow. How do I do that, audience? So you just revise it and take it to them again. I work in a way that I like to be able to do my act anywhere, like in a bar in the Village in New York City, or in a corporate event in the Midwest somewhere. Like I enjoy that. So I'm always kind of like working in a very broad way. So I don't run into that problem where it changes city to city that much. It's more audience to audience.
1: Ryan Hamilton, when you hear a joke from another comedian, do you laugh or do you just look at him and say, that's funny?
2: I'm a pretty good laugher, I think. I think I laugh. I like to give it up. I like that. I don't know.
1: Mm-hmm. Well, some of the clips I've seen, I've watched other special now, your stage presence is so inviting and so comfortable. I guess, did you have that naturally, or does that take 20 years to build up?
2: It takes a long time. It's interesting. You know, when I first started, you don't know who you are, really. And I actually was probably more like if you saw me in the very, very early years, like channeling more like a Mitch Hedberg, Stephen Wright, very like abstract one-liner kind of a standing in one place kind of delivery. And over time, you realize that this is what I am, and this is how it comes out of me most authentically, and it becomes that. It takes a long time, at least for me it did.
1: And there's no way to practice it other than to just get on stage and do it.
2: That's the thing about stand-up comedy. You can't really do it without an audience. It's just that makes it so unique. And, you know, people always ask, do you stand in front of the mirror and practice any jokes? I think every comedian gets asked that, and every comedian just kind of laughs and goes, you have no idea. It does not work like that at all.
1: Do you still get nervous before you go on stage?
2: Occasionally. It just really depends on what's happening. And my sense now is that a little nervous energy is healthy. And if you're not a little nervous, then you're probably not taking enough risk to grow.
1: Interesting.
2: Once in a while.
1: Yeah, because I know, still me, I've been doing radio for, I don't know, 25 years now. And right before the show starts, every show, I just get that little butterfly feeling like, you know, I can run out on the side. I don't have to do this. I can. Why am I doing this to myself? Every single night, I get that.
2: Is that right?
1: That little tinge of nervousness every single show.
2: Mm-hmm. Yeah. It depends. Sometimes I just, yeah.
1: Yeah.
2: But
1: Ryan Hamilton has been our guest. It's a Netflix series. It is only produced by Nate Bargatze. It is only directed by Nate Bargatze. Ryan Hamilton, I'll tell you this. You're way too big of a star to come on my radio show, but I appreciate it very much. The Netflix series is called Ryan Hamilton. This just hit me. I hope to see you at Carnegie Hall at some point. Ryan Hamilton, safe travels. Good luck with the Netflix series, and thanks for joining us.
2: Thank you. It was a pleasure. Really appreciate it.
1: America at Night, back in a moment.
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1: What are you going to watch this weekend? Time to talk a little entertainment with our guy, Matthew Wolf, former ABC, former CBS entertainment guru. He's with us every Friday. Good morning, Matthew Wolf.
2: Good morning, good evening, whatever time zone you're in. You know, I was thinking about this. This is crazy. You know I live around New York, right? And it's been an interesting summer here in and around the city. We've had the Knicks winning everything. We've had people scaling the Empire State Building, Taylor Swift getting married. We had wildfire smokes, torrential rain, McGraw, tornadoes. We have our own odyssey going on here. You don't need tickets to the movie, my good man. Just come to New York for a couple of days.
1: Can we talk about the guy who scaled the Empire State Building and walked and climbed all the way up the antenna? That guy, man, tip of the cap to that guy and his wife.
2: I mean, listen, you want to show your love or your soon-to-be wife, because apparently, as we all remember from a couple of weeks ago, you know, you want to talk about overachieving in the proposal department? Really, dude? Honestly, but have you noticed you haven't heard boo from anything? And this was a few weeks ago, you know, but all of a sudden, it's like, where are they now? Not a peep.
1: Yeah. Well, all I know is I watching the film, I got agita and vertigo just watching him climb up the thing.
2: No, it was awful. I couldn't watch it. I'm like, you know, you want to do this in IMAX? No, I'd rather spend $1,000 for an IMAX ticket.
1: All right, so
2: see the Odyssey.
1: Are you're telling me that there's somebody in New York who spent $1,000 for an IMAX ticket to go see the Odyssey?
2: Let's preface this by saying this, okay? We're going into the second week of the Odyssey, and the numbers, it's just going to be another big weekend. It's already made about $350 million worldwide. It's already made back its budget of $250 million and then some. And then to see it in the true IMAX format that you and I were talking about last week, and that 70-millimeter format, what your listeners got to understand is, guys, there's only a handful of theaters that are showing this around the country. It's like 25. And there's only one here in New York City, right? So on the secondary market, yes, the secondary market, they're actually reselling some of these tickets for up to $1,000. And people are buying them because it's booked at least until September.
1: Yeah, I saw it this past weekend. And I, with all due respect, I liked it. I liked the plots part. But some of the fighting, I was just like, all right, already, I get it. Get on with the story. There just seemed to be a lot of, and I don't mind gratuitous violence for gratuitous violence sake. But I mean, just 2.5 hours, it was like, come on. The story was great. I wish they would have had more story and less sort of, you know, Cyclops episodes for 15 minutes.
2: Well, that's the tricky thing, though. I mean, when you're talking about an epic like the Odyssey, and it is an epic, you know, it's got all the cool things like the Cyclops and the Trojan horse and the Battle of Troy and sirens and everything. You know, it's a lot to pack into 3 hours when if you really put every single minutia in there, it would have been 6 hours. But again, like we talked about, that's a creative choice. You know, whether it's, you know, Matt Damon talking like your next door neighbor and not Odysseus, you know, or, you know, watching that Cyclops, you know, without getting too spoilery, go to work on, you know, Matt Damon's team. It is interesting, though. And my main takeaway from this entire thing, McGraw, is that never, never follow Matt Damon onto a beach. It leads to no good.
1: Well, you know, you've got you have the most beautiful woman in the world, Charlize Theron, begging you to stay on a desert island with her. I would have probably stayed on the desert island.
2: I'll tell you, that's my ticket right there. I'm like, why am I going back to Penelope? What's the point? I've been away for 10 years already. Do I really got to log all the way back to Ithaca and do all this now and shoot the arrow? But, you know, again, it's still, I thought, a great story. And, you know, this is where I'm going to disagree with you a little bit. I thought the violence and everything was just enough. Mm-hmm. I felt that there were some parts where, you know, it got a little too talky. But then again, that's the Odyssey. That's Homer. That's the 3,000-year-old story. And again, creative choices on Chris Nolan's part. Yeah. And it's still paying off.
1: It is the buzz of the summer. No question about it. What happened to Bon Jovi?
2: Okay, so interestingly enough, you know, Bon Jovi, he's been doing a residence here in the city at Madison Square Garden, and last night we had show number 8. I wasn't there, but I got a text from my friend who was there, and he's like, dude, Bon Jovi just left. I go, what do you mean he just left? He's like, he played a song, and then about 90 minutes in, he said that basically, I can't do this. You know, I have a, I'm battling a sinus infection. He said that, after living on a prayer, I'm going to have to cool it for a night. He said, don't throw away your ticket stubs. We're going to have to figure out how to reschedule this. And that was that. He went off stage and, you know, the audience obviously disappointed, but the majority of people, my buddy told me, and, you know, you can look up these videos on YouTube, they were applauding him as he left the stage. There were no boos or anything like that, because it's one of those things where the Bon Jovi fan base, you know, and especially when you leave them a message saying, look, we're not going to take you for all your money here. We realize that we're the only act. This should have been a 3-hour show at an hour and a half, but I got a sinus infection, and I'm coming back from vocal cord surgery. Let's not forget that. You know, there's something to be said about that, I think, in this age of stupid high concert ticket prices. He's not going to leave his fans dangling.
1: Yeah, and if anyone's ever had a sinus infection, that is no joke. The fact that he did 90 minutes, he should be applauded for.
2: Oh, no,
1: and
2: you know what? I want to talk about for a second here the vocal cord surgery. You know, I had a similar surgery performed on me like about 10 years ago. They found something on my vocal cord. I had to go in and I had to get this polyp removed. I mean, it was the fright of my life for many things, you know, because they didn't know if the polyp was cancerous or not, and it turned out to be benign. But, you know, much to my wife's joy, I couldn't speak for a week. Even more, up to 2 weeks. And then I had to go in for complete retraining on my voice and how to, you know, speak properly and talk to fine people like you properly over the radio and everything. So

0: still touring at Jones Beach?
1: Yeah, they're still out on tour. They have a big summer tour going, but they've put that on pause, talking about taking a rest, okay? You know, because, look, we're not going to sugarcoat it. These guys aren't getting any younger. You know, Brian Wilson is gone. Mike Love is still doing his thing with the rest of them. And it makes for a pretty good night of entertainment, especially at a place like Jones Beach. But they said, look, you know, we're going to take a break for the entire month of August. Come back in September and figure this out. This doesn't only affect Jones Beach. It also affects other dates in and around the country. And, you know, it's been an interesting summer as far as concerts go. You know, I saw Bob Dylan at Bridgeport over the weekend. That was interesting. I saw Paul Simon at Forest Hills. So, you know, never discount our vintage set out there. But once in a while, you need a break from it, too.
0: How was Bob Dylan?
1: Bob was interesting. He came out as Bob Wood, very mysterious, in a white hoodie and jacket, looking more like a Marvel villain than one of the greatest singer-songwriters of the 20th century. And he was good, depending on what side of Dylan, you know, fandom you lean on. If you were looking for him to sing the hits, that wasn't happening. It was a lot of R&B covers, Muddy Waters stuff. He sounded, I thought, good for 85, but then, as Bob Dylan does, as Bob Dylan will always do, when the show was over, he just kind of got up, waved a little bit to the audience, and then walked out. No thank you, no nothing, just in and out.
0: Walks, the man walks to his own beat. There's no question about that.
1: That's it.
0: All right, Matt Wolf, while we got you, a couple more things here. What's the controversy with the Emmys?
1: So we didn't talk about this last week. The Television Academy has made some changes to the 2026 Emmys. So if you wanted to see maybe David Harbour go head-to-head with Jason Bateman for an award, or Dakota Fanning up against Laurie Metcalf, it's not going to be in this ceremony, believe me. They are moving some of these categories to the Creative Arts Emmys, okay, which is held a week before. And that's for the Best Supporting Actor and Actress in a Limited Series or Movie category. Other categories, there's five of them total that they're acing out of the main telecast, including Writing for a Variety Series, Directing for a Limited Series or Movie, and Writing for a Limited Series or Movie and Variety Special. Okay, the Emmys happen on September 14th, and the main unions like the WGA and SAG-AFTRA, they're not too happy about this. And honestly, it's a lot of star power, you know, getting shelved in an age where you're looking, I think, for more star power to help draw people here. You know, I understand the TV Academy has to make some cuts, maybe make this thing a little bit more robust and lean and mean, especially last year when you had only 7.4 million viewers, but it's got people rankled, dude.
0: Interesting. All right. Now, let's talk about the most important thing of all. Did you finish Little House on the Prairie?
1: I haven't, man. I just haven't had time. I've been too busy seeing Bob Dylan and Paul Simon.
0: Okay, so I've watched it now twice with my 6-year-old.
1: She can't
0: get enough of it. She loves it. And we were watching it again the other day, and it was the scene where, I think it's in episode 2, where the two girls are walking through the corn or the wheat, and they come across I don't know if they call them gypsies or these sort of strangers in, you know, on the side of the river, and they're
1: those creepy transient people. Yeah.
0: Well, one of those creepy transient people was Alison Arngrim, who played Nellie Olson in the original Little House on the Prairie.
1: No way, because I was wondering, when are they going to bring in the Olsons? When is Nellie going to pop up? You know, we've got Mr. Edwards, but where are the Olsons?
0: Yes.
1: Are the Olsons even going to be a part of this? So at least we got Nellie in some form. No way.
0: Yes.
1: Oh, my goodness.
0: So go back and look at it. She was in the original series. I think you can make an argument she's as great of an actor as Robert De Niro, because no one, every time she was on stage or screen, she brought such negative energy, right? Everyone despised her. She was so hated, and she was so mean, and she just created all this. And now she's this, like, creepy person in the Little House on the Prairie reboot. And, again, she's on stage, and I'm like, oh, this woman's so creepy. I'm like, wait a minute. That's Nellie Olson.
1: There's that little smirk, and now she's a drifter on the plane.
0: And apparently she's the nicest woman in the world, but she can turn on a dime and play a mean person in an instant. I mean, that's not easy. That's being a real actress.
1: You know what, McGraw? You should be an entertainment reporter. I didn't know about this. This is amazing.

0: I just think that the Little House is so, it's so endearing and it's so sweet, and they gave Mr. Edwards the backstory and the the way they deal with the Native Americans and the settlers, I love it.
1: It's more based and it's more tuned into the original books. And some critics will even say, well, it's not faithful enough. This version even is not faithful enough to the original books. And you get into the minutia of it all and everything. And, you know, that speaks a little bit to what's going on with the Odyssey. People are still coming out saying it's not accurate, it's not historical enough, and this and that and everything. You know, sometimes you just have to take things at face value. This is entertainment. You go in a darkened theater for 3 hours. I want to see a Cyclops. I want to see Matt Damon in ancient Greece. Why not? And if I turn Little House on the Prairie, of course I would want to see Nellie Olson. But I'm also liking the backstory on this, too, with the Osage Indians and everything else. And there's some good acting going on. And I'll close it off by saying this. The other night, my wife came downstairs, and she's like, what are you watching? She's like, Little House on the Prairie. And she's like, who's that? And I'm like, that's Charles Ingalls. She goes, that's not the Charles Ingalls I remember. Ooh, I'm going to watch this. Little eye candy there. Okay.
0: God love you. I got in trouble on the air because I gave away the ending to the Odyssey. And I said, it's 5,000 years old. At some point, the statute of limitations has run out. And I can.
1: There's going to be spoilers. Let's just put it that way.
0: Holy mackerel. Matt Wolf, you're one of the good ones. Entertainment guru. He's with us every Friday night. Go enjoy your weekend. Thanks for staying up late with us, and we'll talk to you next week. Thanks, man.
1: We'll talk to you, brother.
0: America at Night, back in a moment.
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0: All right. It is America at Night with McGraw-Milhaven, and it is a late-night conversation. Just a comment about Ryan Hamilton, who I thought was hilarious. And if you get a chance to look at that Netflix special, do it, because his stage presence is so very funny. And just a natural comedian. In the he is in the vein of a Jerry Seinfeld and a Nate Bargatze. Bargatze, where they're just sort of storytellers and observational humor and all that type of stuff. So, I mean, he really is very, very funny and could not have been a nicer conversation and very complimentary. You know, the other thing, too, my philosophy on interviewing comedians is anybody can do it any way they want. So I'm not critical of anybody. But what I've never liked is you see a comedian go on, I don't know, Leno, Letterman, wherever. And they're just said, so you flew in on an airplane, didn't you? Yeah, you know, I was flying in an airplane. You know the funny thing about airplanes? And the guy goes and does his bits about airplanes. And then you say, well, what about, did your luggage make it? You know, funny you mentioned the luggage. You know, the carousel's got to, you know, and then the guy goes off and does the whole bit on the carousel. So I told Ryan Hamilton, I tell every comedian who we've ever interviewed, look, I don't mean to offend you, but please don't feel like you have to do your act. Just sit and have a conversation, because I think comedians are most interesting when they're just sitting and having a conversation. I also love comedians when they tell stories about when they bomb. I think that's the funniest thing in the world. It's counterintuitive, right? When you talk to a comedian, I had a friend of mine who was a comedian, a stand-up comic, and for, I don't know, months and years, every time he'd tell me a story, he would tell me a story when he was on the road and something terrible happened. He bombed. It was a bad gig. The microphone didn't work. No one showed up at the crowd. It was a terrible gig. Jokes landed flat. And every time he told me these stories, they were really funny. One time I said to him, I'm like, you know, did you ever have any, like, gigs where you're on the road and it was actually funny? He goes, yeah. He says, but those stories aren't funny. And I was like, that's interesting. You go up there, you tell your jokes, everybody liked it, you sit down. There's no story in that. That's not funny. But you go up and somebody's throwing tomatoes at you. Now that's a funny story. So by not being funny is a much funnier story than actually being funny. which is counterintuitive. So when I interview comedians, which I love to do, and we hope to do more throughout the weeks, months, and years, and for as long as I'm lucky enough to host the show, I like to interview comedians and just have a conversation with them. How'd you get started? Tell me when you bombed. How do you write material? Tell me about meeting Jerry Seinfeld, right? What an unbelievable story. Sitting in the wings of Carnegie Hall, Jerry turns to him and says, have you ever worked Carnegie Hall? No, Jerry, it's Carnegie Hall. That's funny. That's comedy. All right, stay right there. Open phones, next hour, voicemails, text messages. Who knows what's going to happen? Our engineer tonight is Alex Hinton. Our executive director is Alex Hinton. Our man behind the stick is Richard Good. I'm McGraw Milhaven, and this is America at Night on Westwood One.
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14: From ABC News, I'm Dave Packer. Massive forest fires in parts of Europe have sent thousands fleeing the flames. Towns near Spain's capital, Madrid, shut down. And in France's south, the flames raging out of control in Bordeaux. ABC's Marcus Moore.
15: Huge plumes of smoke darkening the sky over southwest France's beaches, popular with American tourists. Whipping winds and a historic heat wave in part fueling the flames. Across the border in central Spain, authorities racing to evacuate a care home as flames burn nearby, assisting the most vulnerable, people using walkers and wheelchairs.
14: With Iranian attacks on more shipping routes, the escalating war is sending oil and gas prices higher. Josh Feldman is on a family road trip from South Florida to Cooperstown, New York.
16: We started at like 350 in South Florida, 360. So it's just been going up every state we hit. The lowest we've seen was like 410, 415.
14: An FDA advisory board voting to recommend two more peptides to be added to the drug compounding list. ABC News medical contributor Dr. Alok Patel.
17: That does not mean FDA approved. That's an important distinguish for the public. What this means is that the raw ingredients can be legally made by compounding pharmacies, and then a physician may be able to prescribe from the compounding pharmacy.
14: Peptides are getting traction with social media influencers, but there's no concrete data that using peptides can lead to better health outcomes. In Canada, officials gathered on Friday to dedicate the new Gordie Howe International Bridge, which will connect Windsor, Ontario with Detroit. Canada canceled the planned joint ceremony after President Trump announced a new 50% tariff on Canadian goods entering the U.S. President Trump addressing the journalists who cover him at the White House Correspondents' Dinner on Friday night.
18: But I am delighted to be here at the White House Correspondents' Dinner. Amazing people. A lot of people that I like. Some I don't like it. all.
14: You're listening to ABC News.
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14: Sources tell ABC News Sean Combs was involved in a prison fight.
20: The other inmate involved in the altercation made a remark to Combs, which instigated the fight, according to the source. It's unclear how long Combs will be in solitary confinement. The music mogul in October began his stay at New Jersey's FCI Fort Dix, where he's serving out his sentence for interstate prostitution. Combs is expected to be released in 2028. Peter Haralambos, ABC News, New York.
14: An egg recall is now tied to a salmonella outbreak.
21: There may literally be a bad egg in your house. The FDA out with another food warning Friday, this time regarding certain types of eggs. The agency says at least 98 people across 17 states have been infected with salmonella. Midwest Poultry Services issued a voluntary recall of white shell eggs and brown cage-free shell eggs with sell-by and best-by dates between July 20th and August 17th. The recalled staples sold in several states, including Texas, Louisiana, Mississippi, and New Mexico. The FDA is investigating. I'm Stephanie Officer, ABC News.
14: Chiefs quarterback Patrick Mahomes has been cleared to start training camp after knee surgery last year. Mahomes says he met all the benchmarks. Archaeologists have unveiled a partially reconstructed frescoed ceiling vault from a banquet hall featuring detailed images of Greek mythology in Pompeii, which was buried in 79 AD by the eruption of Mount Vesuvius. As the fragments of frescoes are found and restored, they can be added to the scene. Dave Packer, ABC News.
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0: Hour number three here on the show. Phone numbers are as follows. 1-844-2-McGraw. 1-844-262-4729. The phones are officially open, so we can start taking some live phone calls. Text messages are alive and well. We'll get to them, as well as we will get to voicemails. And I read an interesting stat the other day. They're coming up with the Hall of Fame, right? The Hall of Fame's coming up. They're going to induct Hall of Fame's Joe Buck in the broadcast wing and a couple other Hall of Famers. And I heard an interesting stat the other day. And I thought it was really interesting when it came to baseball. He was inducted into the Baseball Hall of Fame. Ken Griffey Jr. was. He was the number one pick in all of baseball. And oh, I'm pulling it up here. Sorry about that. Let me get my bearings here. So in Ken Griffey Jr. was a baseball player's baseball player, right? He was drafted number one overall out of high school and went on to have a stellar career, played for the Seattle Mariners, played for the Cincinnati Reds where his dad played, played a couple years with his dad, won every award there was to win. I don't think he ever won the World Series, but, you know, one of the greats. Very first pick in the Major League Baseball draft. And he was elected into the Hall of Fame in 2016. That same year, somebody else was inducted into the Hall of Fame. And they were the last pick in the Major League Baseball draft. Right? So you had Ken Griffey Jr. the same year. These two players both went in 2016. One player, Ken Griffey Jr., was the first pick overall, and he was, you know, considered the greatest player of his generation and enters into the Hall of Fame. And the last player picked in the draft, the player who, like, right, the last player of the picks, not as good as the first player. In fact, he was drafted as a courtesy to the team's manager. The team's manager said, "He's my godson. Could you do me a favor and just draft him?" And the Dodgers said, "Sure, we'll draft this catcher. Nobody really wants anyway." His name was Mike Piazza, and he went on to become a Hall of Fame catcher and was inducted in the same year as Ken Griffey Jr. I found that I didn't know that. I thought that was really cool. That just shows you, in baseball, as unlike any other sport, yes, there are people who don't get drafted and make it in the Pro Football Hall of Fame, and Kurt Warner being one of those great stories, right? Kurt Warner wasn't drafted, was cut by all sorts of teams, went to the Arena League, and only got his chance after the quarterback, you know, hurt his knee, and Kurt Warner steps in and wins the Super Bowl that year. What was that, 1999? Right? It ends up in the Pro Football Hall of Fame. So stories like that happen. But in baseball, to be the last person picked and to go into the Hall of Fame the same year as the guy who was over, I don't know, I just find that to be a wonderful story. Anyway, talk a little baseball tonight. Phone numbers are as follows. 1-844-2-McGraw, 1-844-262-4729. Okay, look. Earlier in the week, somebody wanted me to tell you the story about when I was my one day on the job at Target. And since then, we've gotten a couple of people on the text line and the voicemails wanting me to do this, which is just sort of throw this out there. The weirdest job you've ever had, the strangest job you've ever had. There are a lot of crazy jobs out there. I knew a guy who was hired once. He was in high school. It was a summer job in high school. And his job, believe it or not, back in the day, was to drive around New York City in a van that was wrapped in the name of this company. I think it was like a food vendor or something. And his job was to drive the streets of Manhattan and make sure enough people saw the signs on the truck. That was his job. That was his summer job. And he was working in the middle of the night. And I said, Kevin, what are you doing? He's like, I got a job. Well, what are you doing? I drive around the city. Well, why? Well, I'm supposed to get this guy's logo in as many places as possible. So there was a club that was showing. There was something at the Garden. There was a big crowd somewhere else. His job was to go and get into the traffic so that people were stuck looking at the billboard on the side of this guy's truck. It was like a big giant milk truck or a big giant, you know, like FedEx truck. It's like, that's some job. Guy made good money doing it. So if you've got one of those, you got one of those stories, I'd love to hear it as we sort of wrap up the week and settle down and just have some good down-home late-night radio conversation. 1-844-2-McGraw, 1-844-262-4729. Tony, you'll be first up. Tony, welcome to America at Night.
1: How you doing? Can you hear me well?
0: I can hear you loud and clear, my friend.
1: So I give you this option. You asked me three questions like you did once on Canada, things that you either want to know about or that bother you or whatever, or you let me pontificate on what you just talked about, pedestrians and pedestrian, let's say, etiquette in any city across North America. What do you want to do?
0: All right, I have to ask you three questions about Canada. Is that right?
1: Yeah. Best your knowledge.
0: Oh, you're going to ask me three questions about Canada.
1: No. You're going to ask me. You want?
0: Oh, I'm going to ask you. I'm going to ask you three questions. All right, I'll ask you three questions about Canada.
1: All right. Go ahead.
0: All right, I got to think here for a second. What's the correct pronunciation of the town that houses the hockey team of the Flames? What is it? You're breaking up. One more time.
1: Calgary.
0: Okay. Because I've heard it as Calgary.
1: I'm saying it. I guess they call it Calgary, but we got what out east just call it Calgary.
0: Okay, so Calgary is acceptable, and Calgary is also acceptable.
1: According to the west, and to the east is Calgary.
0: Okay. Is Lake Louise in Banff the most beautiful place in Canada?
1: A good story on that. My daughter went there and she made pictures. It's an opal-colored lake. The beauty of that natural state. It's a status that I've never seen before. The mountains and the state. I think God put his fingerprint on that lake, and it's just beyond, I guess, description. And if anybody that's listening to me wants to see one of the most beautiful lakes on the entire planet, that's it right there. You picked a great one.
0: Yeah, I was there, and it really is stunning. I mean, it really is. I've seen some beautiful scenery, and Banff and Lake Louise could be there with some of the greatest in the world. Lastly,
1: Not bad for Canada.
0: Yeah. Lastly, what did they do with Olympic Stadium in Montreal, the home of the Montreal Expos?
1: That's a question. In the last years of the Expos, the stadium started falling apart. 120-ton beam just dropped at the end of the season. The games were already over, sending, you know, a lot of panic into the government and also to the obvious Expos brass, because it had that fall at any time during the season, it would have been catastrophic. So
0: yeah.
1: Currently, building cost $1 billion and a dollar's change took approximately 50 years to pay. So this year, the O-ring around it has to be rebuilt. So the original cost was $130 million, being $1 billion plus. The O-ring along the circular ring around the stadium, which is collapsing right now, is going to cost at least $800 million to $1 billion, and they're already over.
0: So the stadium is still there. Are they using it for anything? Yeah, we got it. Yeah, Tony, we got a really bad connection. I don't know what's going on. I apologize.
1: Can you hear me now?
0: Yeah, it's sort of intermittent. It's not very good.
1: Anyway, the stadium's terrible. It's not used for much.
0: Okay, good. All right, Tony, have yourself a good day. Thanks for checking in. You betcha. 1-844-2-McGraw, 1-844-462-4729. 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What are you doing tonight on a Friday night? Why you listen? Got questions, comments? You want to comment on the show? We'd love to have you. 1-844-2-McGraw, 1-844-462-4729. America at Night. Back in a moment.
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4: All right, 1-844-2-McGraw, 1-844-262-4729. Gil in San Antonio, Texas. Gil, welcome to America at Night.
5: Yes, McGraw. Let me explain my current situation. Today I had a transurethral resection done, and for the pain, they gave me oxycodone. So I'm very happy.
4: All right. You got to be careful with that stuff.
5: Yeah. Okay. Well, anyhow, the doctor thinks it was a success. One comment about that, when I woke up from the anesthesia and saw about nine beautiful young lady nurses, I said, oh, my God, I've died and gone to heaven. So, never miss a chance for a good punchline. But
4: yes, Gil.
5: But back when I was 17 in 1965, I worked as a do-it-everything guy in the construction of new homes in a small subdivision. And I got the job of riding around in the back of an open Ford Bronco. And I think that was the first year that they made the Ford Bronco. And I was dressed up in an astronaut suit, and because the name of the home was the Astronaut.
4: Okay.
5: So does that qualify?
4: That certainly qualifies, absolutely. Yeah, anything like that qualifies. Gil, thanks for the phone call. You need to be careful with that OxyContin. I got to tell you a story. A couple years ago, before the whole OxyContin and Purdue Pharma stuff was hit the front page, you know, we were covering it in the news with my radio show at the time, and how it was basically legalized heroin, and they were pushing this stuff, and you know, these pain kills and everything else. I went into the hospital for an emergency gallbladder surgery, believe it or not. We're going back, it's got to be 2000 and, maybe it was 2011, maybe 2012, 2013, right in there. Anyway, so I go in for an emergency gallbladder surgery, and they take out my gallbladder. And so I'm recuperating in the hospital, and they give me one of those, you know, morphine things, you know, those OxyContin things. So I don't use it. And the nurse comes in and says, you know, you need to, you have to start using this. I was like, why? She's like, well, you know, he's in pain. And I'm like, I don't want to use it. I don't want to get addicted to it. And she said something like, you can't get addicted to it in the hospital. And I thought to myself, that's the dumbest thing I've ever heard in my entire life. What do you mean you can't get addicted to something in the hospital? That doesn't make any sense. So the day goes by. Next day they come in. And they get kind of angry with me. They're like, how come you're not using your pain medication machine? I was like, I don't want it. And they said, yeah, but you can't get addicted while you're in the hospital. I was like, stop saying that to me. So the third day they come in and they were almost angry with me. And they said, if you're not going to use it, we're going to take this machine away and give it to somebody who wants it. I was like, take the machine away from me. Be my guest. I don't want this thing. It's poison. I don't want it. So they take it away. So I don't know, whatever, day four, I'm supposed to now go home. And the doctor comes in and the doctor gives me a couple of prescriptions to take to go to the pharmacy. So they wheel me out. A friend of mine's father, very sweet man, we go and he drives me home. And I said, we got to stop off at the pharmacy. I have to pick up some of this medication the doctor ordered for me. So it's a doctor's, you know, it's a doctor's scratch on, you know, who can read a doctor's, you know, handwriting. So I don't know what it is. So I hand it over to the pharmacist. 10 minutes later, they call me up. They give me the medicine. They said, do you have any questions? I was like, well, what, tell me what this is. And the pharmacist says, well, okay, well, this is Oxycontin. You want to take? I was like, I don't want this medicine. Why are they keep on trying to shove this thing down my throat? So I gave it back. I didn't want it. And, you know, I was just lucky. But all they were doing is pushing that stuff on people. So when you're in the hospital, look, I understand pain is a serious deal. I'm not telling you, obviously check and consult with your doctor. But you got to be careful with that stuff, because I've had friends who, you know, went in for back surgery and ankle surgery and, you know, gallbladder surgery. And they've come out addicted to that stuff. And it's pretty dangerous stuff. So you got to be really, really careful with that stuff. And I mean, they just love to push that stuff on you. And if you don't need it, don't take it, because that's a dangerous game to play. All right, 1-844-2-McGraw, 1-844-262-4729. Gil, I need every listener I can get, so hang tight. Be careful with that stuff. 1-844-2-McGraw, 1-844-262-4729. We got some first-time phone callers. We'll take some more first-time phone callers. We'll bump them up to the list. Don't screen. Never have. Never will. We also got some text messages to get to. And we got some voicemails to get to. Stay right there. Friday Night Radio at its best. America at Night, back in a moment.
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13: All right, from the text line, here's Crispy from Washington State. If you don't screen callers, how do you know if they're first-time callers? Crispy in Washington. Well, that's a good question. We have to pick up the phone and say hello. We ask them if they're a first-time caller. We ask them their name. Alex sometimes asks them what they want to talk about. I don't know why he does that. I don't tell him to, but he feels it's been ingrained in him from the first day he walked into a radio station, so he does it. But I don't really care, and sometimes he puts it on the screen. I don't look at it 99% of the time. I don't care. So I usually take them as they come. So that answers that question. From the 779 area code, what does Tony think about Canada's free health care system? Canada does not have a free health care system. They pay for it in one way, shape, or form. But I'll ask him next time he's here. Here's a text message that's heartbreaking. This is from Arkansas, Jonesboro, Arkansas. My son died in Iraq. Today, it breaks my heart that the Trump administration refuses to acknowledge all 18 service members who have died in the service of their country. They're now saying only 14 have died, not counting the four since the memorandum of understanding. My heart breaks for their families. This country is not recognizing their service to their country. That's an interesting story. It's started to break late in the day today. The death toll of the soldiers who have died in this conflict with Iran was at 18, and apparently the Pentagon has now reported that number to be 14. There are some people say that since they died after the memorandum of understanding, they're not counting them as deaths. The Pentagon is saying it was a technical glitch. However, it's been up there for a good day or two. As a matter of fact, reading the story, too, the number of wounded have dropped from 482 to 420 on Thursday. So it's been up there, even though it was a glitch. They haven't corrected that glitch. So that person, obviously, your heart breaks for that texter in Jonesboro, Arkansas. So I thank you for listening and keep you in my prayers. Let's go to the phones. David in San Francisco. David, you're on America at Night. David, thanks for calling.
14: Yeah, thanks, McGraw. Yeah, I'm glad you raised that issue about the oxycodone. I've had knee surgery in the past, and you know, they've given me various kinds of opiates, not oxycodone, but I find that I get nightmares with them. So it's I'd stop taking them after 3 or 4 days and just kind of ride through the pain. But it was an ugly business.
13: And that goodness, it was terrible. Yeah,
14: sure. The Sackler family, they were actively. The reason why they got fined so heavily was because they were actively paying doctors to get people hooked. They were handing out that stuff like candy, and the way you described that made it. You just reiterated the whole thing. And yeah. If I remember right, Donald Trump gave them a pardon. They were supposed to pay billions of dollars in settlements, and by giving them a pardon, he let them keep the money.
13: I don't know about that. I'll have to check on that. Did you see the I think it was on Hulu, the drama with Michael Keaton called Dope Sick? Michael Keaton plays this rural doctor, I think in West Virginia. It's a fictionalized version of the story, but is it a small town doctor, and he gets caught up in the whole thing. It is heartbreaking, but it's the story that's told over and over and over again of these people who, you know, were fine, upstanding human beings, went to the doctor for back pain or got an injury in their foot or something, and all of a sudden they just started, you know, flooding them with these drugs, and they didn't even know what they were getting, and ultimately, you know, ended up with all sorts of drug problems and everything else because you know, they had no idea what they were taking, and the doctors were just flooding him with these drugs. I mean, it's utterly heartbreaking, which has ultimately led to the fentanyl problem now, right? We started to crack down on that, but you already had a country already addicted to it, and so the Chinese cartels, the Mexican cartels, now they're making all this fentanyl and flooding into the country, taking the place of the Oxycontin and the oxycodone that was sort of pushed on during the early 2000s. It's heartbreaking.
14: Right, yeah, and as a matter of fact, I was just looking it up online in the Wikipedia. It mentions that that company is also manufacturing the fentanyl, the oxycodone and fentanyl. So it they're a suspicious kind of family, if you ask me. Hey, well, the real reason I called, you know, today they were preparing in the Senate to vote whether or not to allow the standing attorney general to be elevated to the actual attorney general. This is Todd Blanche. And this is the guy that gave the cushy prison to Ghislaine Maxwell, you know, of the Epstein fame.
13: Yeah. Yeah.
14: He's the one that's not giving us our tariff money back. He's the one that's, I mean, there are just so many layers of corruption with this guy. And I've been urging, I've been calling the Republican the red states, and those senators are just cowards. You know, here's a guy that is just an outright criminal, and he's, can you imagine what kind of frauds, you know, could happen with a guy like that as attorney general.
13: All right, let me ask you this question. If Joe Biden nominated Abby Lowell for attorney general, Hunter Biden's attorney, would you have a problem with that?
14: I'm not even sure. Abby Lowell, I've heard her name. Hunter Biden's attorney?
13: Abby Lowell was not only was he Hunter Biden's attorney, but Abby Lowell, I believe, was a gentleman, was also Ivanka's attorney as well for certain things. But Abby Lowell was a high priced defense attorney and was the defense attorney for Hunter Biden. Would you have a problem, hypothetically, if Joe Biden, when he was president, nominated Abby Lowell to be attorney general?
14: Well, you just knowing, I used to work for about a dozen years. I traveled around the country and studied personal injury lawsuits. So when you see about a person that handles, you know, court cases for the city or for the county or the state or for the nation as your, you know, the attorney general, he's supposed to be not only clean and circumspect, but he's supposed to have
13: I understand that. But do you have a problem with Joe Biden nominating his son's defense attorney to be attorney general?
14: Well, he didn't do it, though, right?
13: I understand he didn't do it. But if he did, would you have a problem with it?
14: Well, is the person qualified? And when you start looking at defense attorneys,
13: there's really only one answer to this. Is it not, yes, you should be?

0: for Attorney General, Republicans would be up in arms. And Democrats would defend him. And so now Donald Trump has appointed his defense attorney to be Attorney General. Democrats are up in arms. Our Republicans are covering for him. So it's a game. It's a total game. The only answer is, if you got a problem with Todd Blanche being Attorney General, you should have a problem with Abby Lowell. And this answer, it's an easy answer. Of course not. Joe Biden should not nominate Hunter Biden's son, lawyer to be Attorney General. That's ridiculous. But that's the game we play. Democrats don't want to call out Democrats. Republicans don't want to call out a Republicans. And a pox upon both their houses. David, thanks for the phone call. I appreciate it. Let's get some voicemails. I mean, it's the game is the game. And if you're not going to play, if you're not going to play even Steven, and if you're only going to protect your guy and bash the other guy when he does the same thing. I asked him three times. If Joe Biden nominated Hunter Biden's attorney for attorney general, what's the answer? The answer is, of course not. It would be a clown show. But, you know, Republicans would be all over it. As it is, they got to protect their guy. Democrats do it. Our Republicans do it. It's a total game. There are no morals. There are no ethics anymore. It's just, you know, it's the great example when Johnny Damon played for the Red Sox. The Yankee fans hated him. When he started playing for the Yankees, all of a sudden they loved Johnny Damon. And the Red Sox then hated Johnny Damon. As Jerry Seinfeld said, all we're doing is rooting for the color on the jersey. There is no ethics anymore. There are no morals anymore. There are no standards anymore. It's whatever my team can get away with. That's how I see it. Thanks for the phone call. All right, we got voicemails. Let's get some voicemails here. We've got, let's jump down to Joe in Salem, Oregon. Joe, welcome to America at Night.
1: This hot dog dilemma, I'm going to comment on it. I am a professional foodie, and I'll tell you right now, two pieces of bread is the bun with a hinge on it, and you drop your dog in there. And the only way to eat, so it is a sandwich, and the only way to eat that is either as a coney slash chili dog with cheddar cheese melted on it and white Bermuda onions chopped on it. Or if you don't want a coney dog, then you slather some sweet slaw on there. And not the fermented stuff like you were talking about. That's good for you. Set it aside and eat it separate, fermented slaw. But put your Southwest mustard on the other side and eat you some white Bermuda onion with that. And that's got to be charbroiled now on the grill. And that's the best way to eat a hot dog. But don't eat too many of them. They're not good for you. And they may have, like Charlton Heston said, Soylent Green in them.
0: This all got started yesterday. This has been an ongoing controversy on the show. Somebody called up yesterday and asked, is a hot dog a sandwich? And Joe ducked the question and just talked about how he'd like to have a hot dog. By the way, inquiring minds want to know. Text of the day we got earlier today from somebody in Illinois. They said Arnold Palmer was a native lifelong resident of and the GOAT of Latrobe, Pennsylvania. Also, a hot dog on a bun is not a sandwich. A hot dog on a bun is a bunwich. It's clearly it's a bunwich. It's not a sandwich. And that's what you were alluding to, Joe. It has a fulcrum. It has a common hinge to it. But so does a taco. A soft taco has a hinge to it. So why isn't a taco a bun? Interesting. Inquiring minds want to know. But we had this discussion, and I truly believe that a hot dog on a bun is a hot dog. But a hot dog on two pieces of bread is a sandwich. And the sandwich comes from the actual bread that it's on. Could be a budwich. A bunwich. It's a great bit. All right. Let's see here. Somebody else from Illinois checks in. The docs got Rush Limbaugh addicted, and then the state made him pay $30,000 because of his addiction. Yeah, I don't remember how that. Well, he was also, wasn't he, like, dealing with, the, or not dealing, but, I mean, he was basically showing up in parking lots and trying to get some of the drugs and stuff. But, yeah, he had a back problem, I think. And then ultimately got addicted. A great point, right? The man was not.

0: drug addict in any way, shape, or form, but went into the hospital. I think he had back surgery and then got addicted. I mean, it was a brutal time, but it's still affecting the country today because of all this fentanyl. It's just right. It's they've clamped down on some of the opioids, the medical grade heroin. But the Mexican cartels and the drug dealers have just moved in and supplanted that with fentanyl, and the problems continue. William, no, hold on a second. Let's not do William. Let's do Doug in Wisconsin. Doug, you're on America at Night.
1: Yeah, Tuesday night I talked about Guardian Angels, gave you a little story about that, and we said to get back maybe on Friday night about it because I'd like to talk about it a little bit. So hopefully you do tonight. That's the Guardian Angel story I told about. All right.
0: Yeah, Guardian Angels. Somebody called up and asked if I believe in Guardian Angels. I do. Well, Guardian Angels is, yeah, I don't know about a Guardian Angel. But I do. There's two things. One, I do believe that our past relatives come and visit us in our sleep, because too many times I've had too many dreams where you wake up in a cold sweat and you're like, Grandma came to gave me some pretty good advice, right? So, you know, oh my goodness, my father came to visit me the other night. Oh, my mother checked in with me. And they were wandering through, you know, the ether and the universe, and they were in the area and they were allowed to stop by or whatever else. I truly, honestly believe that. I also believe this. Somebody told me this recently, and it's actually pretty good. They said that, and I'm going to butcher how they presented it, but they said, I was having a bad day. And, like, I misplaced my keys. It was nothing serious, but I was having a bad day, right? I missed the cab to the airport. The plane was late. I spilled the drink all down my front. I stubbed my toe, misplaced my keys, right? It was just everything I was going wrong. And somebody said to me, "You're lucky." I said, what do you mean? And they said, "That's the universe sprinkling a little bad news on you, as opposed to one big bad news." They said there's a theory out there that instead of, you know, the universe, there's bad news to be had. There's bad juju out there. And if everybody gets it, and if they sprinkle a little bit, then you stub your toe and you miss your flight and you're having a bad day. And so you got your little bit of bad news. You know, you got your bad juju. Some people, God forbid, get something worse. So they said, consider yourself lucky. You know, you dodged a bullet, right? The bad juju came and only gave you a little. And I thought, wow, that's a really interesting way to look at that. So when you're having a bad day, just think of it as it could be a lot worse. And you just take your bad days every once in a while, because the alternative is a lot worse. So there's my theory of the afterlife. America at Night, back in a moment.
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2: All right, that's going to do it for us. Another week in the books. It's Friday night. You want to go to Joe's or do you want to go to Duke Zebert's? Well, I don't know. Yeah, I think I want to go to Duke's. Or do you want to go to Joe's?
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3: Love that piano sound in Duke's place.
2: Let's go to Duke's place. I'll meet you at Duke's. First one's on me.
3: Their tricks in Duke's place.
2: All right, our engineer tonight is Alex Hinton. Our engineer is Richard Good. I'm McGraw Millhaven, and this is America at Night on Westwood One. Take it away. I'll see you at Duke's.
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8: From ABC News, I'm Dave Packer. A top-level meeting at the White House Friday. Sources say top advisors spoke to President Trump about his options in Iran. This comes after 13 straight days of U.S. attacks on Iran
9: and a new escalation in the Red Sea. Iran-backed Houthis hitting cargo ships, Saudi Arabia striking back.
10: We are just learning that the Saudi military has just carried out new strikes against Houthi targets inside of Yemen. This war right now shows every sign of expanding with no clear signs of any off-ramp.
9: ABC's Matt Rivers, the escalation sending oil prices higher, the price of gas an average now of $4.09 a gallon, says AAA. Colt Gray, the teen who carried out a mass shooting at Georgia's Appalachee High School in 2024, entering a guilty plea to 55 counts, including murder on Friday. Among the four killed, 14-year-old Mason Schermerhorn. His sister, Alana Schermerhorn Wallace, testified during the plea hearing.
11: If you're thinking of taking out all your pain and anger on all these innocent people, I feel like you shouldn't. He shouldn't deserve to be here.
9: Gray faces a minimum sentence of life in prison. A day after two men were stabbed on New York's Upper West Side, 51-year-old Raul Morales was arrested and brought up on charges.
12: These random stabbings rattled the neighborhood, and as the mayor said, they horrified the entire city. And the suspect, 51-year-old Raul Morales, is charged with attempted murder and assault, and police are also charging him with committing a hate crime.
9: ABC's Aaron Katursky. President Trump attending a rescheduled White House Correspondents Association dinner Friday night. It's 3 months after the annual dinner ended abruptly in April when gunshots rang out. President Trump Friday.
13: But I respect most of them. I must say that you do a great job, amazing job, and it's an honor. As I said 3 months ago, the show must go on.
9: Trump thanked the journalists who cover his administration, but hurled a fair number of jabs. You're listening to ABC News.
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9: The Democratic Party Committee recommends South Carolina be the first state to hold a presidential primary in 2028.
16: The move keeps South Carolina at the front of the line after it was the first presidential primary for Democrats in 2024, while New Hampshire, Michigan, and Nevada are still slated to host some of the earliest primaries and caucuses. The order will still need to be approved by the full DNC at a meeting in Austin, Texas next month. Peter Harlambous, ABC News.
9: The Food and Drug Administration has approved a combination pill of Tylenol and naproxen sodium, also known as Aleve. According to drug maker Kenvue, the combo of acetaminophen and naproxen sodium begins working in under 30 minutes and provides up to 12 hours of release in a single dose. The company considers the product an opioid-free option for people managing pain. It's going to be a sweltering weekend for 85 million Americans from the Southwest to the Midwest.
17: Extreme heat watch is in effect through Monday. It's all the way from the Southwest to the Twin Cities. Heat advisories widespread across the plains. The triple-digit temperatures, places like Las Vegas and Phoenix, that's expected. But Billings shattering records to Rapid City down to Denver. It'll be 101. The heat goes into the Midwest with a smoky haze into early next week.
9: ABC meteorologist Lee Goldberg. SpaceX's Starship rocket blasted off Friday on another test flight that took it halfway around the world. Its payload including 20 Starlink satellites. Starship splashed down in the Indian Ocean. It was the 13th flight of the world's biggest and most powerful rocket. Dave Packer, ABC News.
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0: Westwood One presents America at Night. 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
1: Friday night, and we got lots to get to. Matthew Wolf is going to join us a little bit later on, our entertainment guru, and also a comedian. Ryan Hamilton has a brand new Netflix series. He opens continuously for Jerry Seinfeld, became friends with Jerry Seinfeld, and his Netflix series was produced and directed by Nate Bargatze, who was very funny in and of himself. But Ryan Hamilton is going to join us next hour to talk about his craft and how he got started and all of that here on Friday night. But this first hour, we are going to talk about a Medicaid fraud story that is so hard to hear and so unbelievable and so heartbreaking. It should be getting a lot more attention. Of course, we're talking about the situation in Arizona. There's a class action lawsuit that has been filed, and it has alleged victims across the state of Arizona of ignoring warning signs and failing to stop a fake sober living scandal. The lawsuit is tied to a group of bad actors who defrauded Arizona's Medicaid system of an estimated $8 billion over the last 7 years. They did so by exploiting a loophole in the American Indian health care plan. The arrests and the charges have been made. Victims and their families say it's too little, too late. The fraud goes back to 2019. Here's what they did. The scammers were targeting eligible Native Americans after discovering a loophole in the health program, which is part of the Medicaid system. What they did was they got money to bring Native Americans into the sober living to get them in a drug treatment program. However, that's not what they did. The scammers targeted Native Americans from tribal communities in Utah, Arizona, New Mexico, Montana, as well as North and South Dakota. They recruited them and in some cases kidnapped them, basically kidnapped them, took away their phones. There was no treatment center, and ultimately in the end started bilking Medicaid to the tune of $8 billion. It was going on from 2019. And doing some research for this story, I know Medicaid fraud has been a bit of a topic of conversation for all sorts of years. Looking back at states and Medicaid fraud dollars, almost every state, if not every state, has some type of Medicaid fraud. And the website, let's get this website here, Hospital Review, as the in 2022, so this was actually before Arizona, this is before this news came out, but some of the top states with Medicaid fraud: Texas leads the country with $220 million in Medicaid fraud. California's second, $109 million. I mean, half of what Texas is, still $100 million is a lot of money. Texas, California's two, Florida is three with $88 million, Louisiana with $86 million, Massachusetts, New York with $58 million, Washington, Arkansas, North Carolina, and Pennsylvania round out the top 10. North, South, East, and West, conservative states, liberal states, everybody loves to try and pin it on the other guy. But this Arizona story is heartbreaking in all ways, shape, and form. What we're going to do is we're going to dedicate the hour to this show and to find out exactly what happened. And we're going to talk to a Navajo activist and the founder of Stolen People, Stolen Benefits. She was the whistleblower who called, found out what was going on, and then she was the one who made sure that the Arizona authorities paid attention and finally did something about the Arizona Medicaid sober home scandal. It is a sad and heartbreaking story. And not to mention that the money wasted, but the lives that have been lost because of this terrible, terrible tragedy. We're going to come back and talk with Reva Stewart on America at Night. Stay right there. Back in a moment.
0: Live from coast to coast, this is America at Night with McGraw-Milhaven.
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1: It is one of the most horrific health care scams and human rights abuses in modern American history, and it happened right under our noses over the last couple of years. Billions of dollars in taxpayers meant for addiction recovery were stolen by networks of organized fake sober living homes across America. Tonight, we're going to talk to a courageous Navajo activist who first blew the whistle on this crisis. Reva Stewart is the founder of Stolen People, Stolen Benefits, and she is joining us tonight. Reva, welcome to America at Night.
13: Hi, thank you for having me.
1: Reva, this story is quite unbelievable, and let's start where you got involved. How did you uncover this? What did you see, and what did you do about it? Let's start there.
13: Okay. Could I introduce myself in Navajo real quick?
1: Absolutely. Yes. Feel free.
13: Okay. Yat a she a Reva Stewart and she a na she shen shalom but asi but she's chin ke ani dashi che to he glini dashi no. Hello. My name is Reva Stewart. I am of the Bear Clan from Navajo Nation. Thank you for having me.
1: Betcha. Let's start. Reva, how did you get involved with this story? What did you see? You were the one who blew the whistle on this horrible story. What did you see and how did you get involved?
13: How I initially got involved was I was working catty corner from the Phoenix Indian Medical Center. And at that time, I've always been a huge advocate for the missing and murdered Indigenous women and relatives and people. So I would always put up my missing posters. And at that time, it was only a few of them. And then on social media, you started seeing this white van syndrome that where everybody on social media on the reservations would say, watch your kids. There are white vans everywhere. And so, you know, I was like, why are there white vans out there? You know, why are they going after the kids? And at that time, you know, this was the beginning. And then I started seeing white vans caravanning around the Phoenix Indian Medical Center. And I was like, there's white vans here too. So I started just watching, really watching. And then I started getting a lot of missing posters. I would get them from like the Navajo Nation, Missing People's Department, and on the different reservations, people were just, it was such a huge uptick of missing people all within a certain amount of time. And it was just really, really puzzling because I didn't know what was going on. I saw the white vans and then all the people that were going missing, and there were more men than women all of a sudden. So I was like, there's something going on. So outside of the store I worked at that time, I started watching the vans and I was wondering, you know, where would they go? And they would just go in circles. So I watched one van pull up to the bus stop and talk to somebody there at the bus stop. So I was like, I'm going to go ask. I need to go ask why the van just stopped there. So I asked the gentleman there, I said, can I ask you what that, why the van stopped? Did they ask you anything? I said, I'm just curious because I just see tons of vans. And he was like, they asked me if I needed a place to go and they would give me a home. And I was like, well, what was your answer? And he said, well, I just told him, I said, I'm going home. I'm just coming from my appointment. So they were just stopping and asking anybody if they needed a home to go to. So I was like, that was really, really weird. And then not too long after that, when my family up in Farmington, New Mexico, reached out to me in the Bloomfield area, and they said, your cousin's missing. We don't know if she may be down there in Phoenix. And I was like, why would she come down here? You know, I was just trying to piece everything together at that time. And so I said, I'll put a missing persons poster up. And if I run into her or find out, you know, I'll let everybody know back home. So 3 days later, my cousins reached back out to me and they said, We think she may be here at this restaurant. Can you go check? And mind you, I hadn't seen my cousin in 30 years. I hadn't seen her in 30 years. So I was like, okay, I will go check and make sure that's her. So I get to that Wendy's restaurant and I'm sitting in my car because I'm like, she's going to really think I'm, you know, she's not going to know who I am. She's not, sure. You know, I just didn't know how to approach her. So I finally went in there and I told her who I was, and she knew who I was. She knew who I was, and she had at that time apologized for not coming to my mother's funeral or my brother's funeral, which happened like 6 months apart at that time. So I was like, okay, she knows who I am. So I told her, I said, well, we've been looking for you. We heard you came down here. Are you okay? And she's like, I just want to go home. I walked for miles. So I told her, I said, I was going to take her back to my house and, you know, get her comfortable until her family got there, because they were already en route from New Mexico. And it went from that to just, you know, how did you get down here? And she was like, oh, yeah, there's this, I think it was a Suburban or a white van that picked her up in Farmington. There was six of them that they had picked up in Farmington by San Juan Hospital. And I was like, well, why did you just get in? You know, I was just curious. So, and she was like, they told me that they were just going to take us down to Phoenix for the day and bring us home the next day. And I was like, so you just jumped in? Like, that's odd. And she goes, well, they told me that they knew my brother.
1: So Reva, let me stop you there. She was the one who was abducted. After you got her safe and secure, you then called the officials then and said something fishy's going on?
13: Yes. After she had told me what was going on, and she said, they took me to a house. They told me they needed all my information, that I was going to stay there. And I said, well, what did you tell them? And she said, well, I told them that I'm not comfortable giving you my information because I'm going home today. And they told her to go back to the room. Here's a pill. And I asked her, what kind of pill was that? And she's like, it was a blue pill, and that's a fentanyl pill. And I was like, oh, okay. So I said, what happened after that? And she's like, well, I just told them I'm still not comfortable giving you my information. That's when they kicked her out of that house. They just told her to leave.
1: So they gave her a fentanyl pill?
13: Yes, they gave her a fentanyl pill in the home and told her to wait in the room again. And maybe they thought that was going to change her mind.
1: Yeah. So they gave her fentanyl. They abduct her. They give her fentanyl. She doesn't cooperate. They let her go. You find her in a restaurant. That's when you call the authorities?
13: I put it on social media. This is what happened to my cousin. She was missing. This is what they're giving her. She said she was in a home. So I started reaching out to anybody I could speak to, the police, legislators, you know, anybody. I was like, this is what's going on. This is why we have so many people missing. And I was starting to write everything down. So once I put it on social media, family started reaching out to me. People that were in these homes started reaching out to me. And so I was writing everything down. You know, it happened so fast that I was writing and writing and writing, because I didn't know,
1: sure.
13: You know, I didn't know what was going on. So I just kept taking the information, taking what information they gave me,
1: When did the police finally catch wind of this? And when did they start to believe you? And when did they start to realize this was something?
13: In all honesty, they haven't.
1: What, as of yet, they haven't figured it out?
13: No. I went to ad hoc meetings, what are health committee meetings. I went to legislation meetings with the legislators. I went to Access, which is the Medicaid office, and had meetings with them. I mean, I was having meetings with everybody, and I always talk about this one box I had. I still have it, one box, and I was willing to give it to anybody because it had information of these homes, people who were running these homes, people who died in these homes, anything. I was willing to give this box to anybody. And all I ever got was, okay, we're looking into it. We're doing this. And I was like, okay, people are listening. Now they're going to help me. I went from that to having to literally educate the police and say, yeah. Do you realize this is what's happening?
1: Reva, let me tell you this. Let me fill in the listener. When this was all said and done, you started to pull on this string and started to pull this thread. The Associated Press now reports that as many as 7,000 Native Americans were recruited and kidnapped in one way, shape, or form, and moved into some type of fraudulent, sober living home, which is exactly what happened to your cousin. In recent years, when did this story with your cousin happen?
13: This happened in 2022.
1: They also, you started to pull the thread and write these things down. They're also saying that to the tune of up to $8 billion has been bilked from American taxpayers because of this Medicaid fraud, because they were taking these Native American families right off the street with these white vans, as you sort of noticed, and put them into quote unquote sober living, got them hooked on drugs, and always ended up worse than when they went in, all to bill Medicaid of billions of dollars. Let me ask you this question, Reva. Obviously the authorities got involved. Where does this thing stand now? Are you part of this class action lawsuit?
13: I am not part of the class action lawsuit. I am an advocate. I remain, I remain where I just advocate for our people nonstop. And even with our tribal governments, I've reached out to them as well, because I was like, this is going on. In May of 2023, we did our first march in regards to this, May 5th, and I think it was May 8th, I think is when the governor and they made their press conference of that year saying that this happened. How I know that to be true is because I sent messages to them the day of my march. So some of the language that they used in their press conference was part of the messages I had sent. I wanted to see if they had gotten our messages. So they did. But it went from, okay, this is a huge scam. This, we're going to do this. We're going to do that. They did shut down 200 and some odd facilities.
1: Yeah. Hold that thought, Reva Stewart, founder of Stolen People, Stolen Benefits. She's going to come back. More questions with her. We have to take a quick break. Reva Stewart, who blew the whistle on what many are people calling the most horrific healthcare scam in American history. America at Night, back in a moment.
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0: Welcome to America at Night with McGraw-Milhaven.
1: The scammers of this Medicaid fraud in Arizona learned that registered providers could bill Medicaid directly for services such as therapy sessions, addiction services, and behavioral treatment. What they did was they picked up people, kidnapped them, and brought them to fraudulent sober living homes, kept them there, many times taking their phone away, basically kidnapping them, and then they'd bring, as more people came in, the more they were able to bill Medicaid. The facilities were charging up to $8,000 a day. The scammers were allegedly recruiting and in some cases kidnapping vulnerable people with promises of free abduction treatment. Talking to us about this is our guest is Reva Stewart, who is a Navajo activist who called, found out what was going on, made the phone call, saw something, said something, started writing it down, and that started to pull on the thread to ultimately find out what actually happened. Reva Stewart, let me ask you this question. You were mentioning these white vans and people had gone missing. Do you still see the white vans? Has this problem stopped on the reservations?
13: The white vans did stop, but they went to using four-wheel drives on the reservations. They went to using SUVs on the reservation. It's still happening to this day.
1: So you're saying that there are people who are still being abducted on the reservations to stay, still going missing, and you believe are being taken to these quote unquote sober living homes as a Medicaid scam?
13: Yes. Yes. And I've seen it and I've reported it. I've been going nonstop reporting this because you see the active recruitment, even on social media, or families that reach out and say, well, my family went down to Phoenix to a sober living and they're missing now. So it's still very, very, very much. In fact, today I just posted another missing poster with someone who went missing from a sober living home. You know, and unfortunately, a lot of this has happened when they go missing from these homes is their identification is taken away from them. We've done searches with families to only find out that that person had either went to the hospital and passed away or they were found deceased in a park. So, you know, a lot of that has happened, and it's unfortunate that a lot of them have overdosed in these homes as well. So they end up, the mortuary would pick them up. They become a John Doe, Jane Doe, because their ID, everything is taken away from them from the managers of these homes.
1: To date, according to Arizona's Attorney General, Chris Mays, they've indicted 280 people in this scam, and their charges range from everything from unlicensed medical practicing to money laundering, conspiracy to commit neglect and homicide. I just want to make sure I understand this. You're telling me that you still believe this practice is going on. When you call the authorities, what do they tell you about when you say that these things are still going on? They obviously have some evidence that it had gone on. How come they're not now continuing to investigate this?
13: I would like to know that, too. I've been called an instigator. Unfortunately, I will, like I said, I get the information, and these are from family members that are missing their loved ones, ones that have died in these homes. In fact, I'll be taking another call after this from a family who is missing their sister. So it's continuous, and unfortunately, I have reported it. I've had meetings with Senator Warner, who put a big spotlight on this because she was having meetings and holding ACCESS accountable and AZDHS accountable because it's still ongoing. I have been taking reports, like I said, but what I'm not doing is sending my reports in like I used to. I was sending it in to the FBI, to AZDHS, the Attorney General, and ACCESS, the OIG there. Because my reports were ending back up in these bad facilities' hands. My reports of people who had given me their information, their phone numbers, the addresses of where these homes were that they were in, escaped from, or had a family member die. So I was like, I'm putting their lives in danger by reporting this. So I stopped doing it. I continue to keep this. I do have a database that I keep everything in. So it is going to go back out. And like I said, I have been screaming bloody murder, trying to get, you know, somebody to see that, hey, this is still going on. Somebody needs to see this. Why are they targeting the American Indian Health Plan again?
1: ProPublica did a piece on this a year or so ago. Maybe I got a whiff of this. News Nation did a story on it. And again, we mentioned that the Attorney General has brought some people to account for this. They're saying that there's up to 7,000 Native Americans have been recruited and scammed into moving into these sober living homes. And they're saying some 2,000 have died, oftentimes being found in shallow graves. Is that accurate? Have you heard those stories?
13: Yes.
1: Too? Have you seen those stories?
13: Yes. Yes, I have reached out to the medical examiner. In fact, there's a county cemetery here that you're only, if you are a Jane or John Doe, you were identified only with a PVC pipe and a case number. We know that is true because one of my volunteers, Raquel Moody, who's been with me from the beginning, her brother was a victim of these homes, and she had been in 11 of these homes. So you get, you know, this whole combination of how many people were brought in these homes. We had, I say 7,000 because Access knows they are the ones that get this information to Bill. So they have to have that, the names, the addresses, the social security numbers of every member to be billed. So we were having people brought down from Alaska, Montana, the Dakotas, Minneapolis, Minnesota, just everywhere. Kansas, we've sent over, I'd say, 2,500 people home since it started.
1: Reva, there's also been some, obviously Medicaid and the state Medicaid offices have been aware of this with the money that has been fraudulently taken and used. I would think that that would have been a big story in and of itself, that they would have cracked down and stopped some of this abuse. Have you seen any evidence of that by the state of Arizona?
13: Yes. In fact, there's Dr. Sarma who reached out to me and said that she did work with Access. And she had reported then that she had seen the money. You know, there was a spike in money going out, and they were targeting the American Indian Health Plan. When she reported that to the OIG and the people above her, her and her whole team were let go.

0: being hurt, killed, or going missing. And I've tried every different way to talk about it because it's just like, okay, who is going to listen and who's really going to believe me? Because this is obviously still happening. Why are our people under the American Indian Health Plan still being targeted? They're being targeted under the behavioral health residential facilities now, under traditional healing that was a new fee for service when Carmen Heredia at that time was in charge of access. When I had a meeting with her, she's like, you're going to be so happy. We're going to have traditional healing people, medicine people. I'm like, you just opened up a can of worms. You just opened up a can of worms. As you know, being traditional, you have to, you don't get paid to do prayers. You don't do that. So I told her then, and I had given her all my boxes. By that time, I think I had 5-6 boxes. I'm up to 7 boxes, a bank of boxes of information filed, how many deaths, how many people came from Montana, how many people we sent back, how many people we bought bus tickets for, how many are still missing.
1: Have you reached out to the local news in Phoenix and Arizona? Have they been interested in this story? Have you reached out to them at all?
0: Yes, they have. They've did some pieces. I know Fox 10, Justin Lum, did a documentary called The Sober Truth. He has did quite a few stories. In fact, he just did one on a sober living facility. I think it's a behavioral health facility in Tuba City that they had cracked down on. One guy had initially had a motel open here in the valley and was suspended, but went under a disguise with somebody up in Tuba City and opened up a facility there and did this whole scheme there. So they were just busted recently. So he's been doing stories on this. The news, they have done it, but not to the extent where they think, well, you know, there's been a crackdown. There's not really been anything happening. It's like they want to push this underneath the rug because it shouldn't be this bad, but it is.
1: Yeah. Let me ask you this question. You're in Arizona. There are reports that this scam and kidnapping situation has gone on in Arizona, Utah, New Mexico, Montana, North and South Dakota. Anecdotally, have you heard from Native American tribes in those states that this same thing has been going on in those other states?
0: Yes. In fact, Portland, Oregon's another one. I had their Indian Center reach out to me, and they had wondered, too. They started seeing their Native people disappearing. Just, you know, where did they go? And 30 days later, they saw one of their regulars come back, and they asked him where he was, and he was, like, at a sober living, and he had a card. So I asked him, I said, can you send me the phone number or the name of the card, and they sent it to me, and it was a facility that had shut down here in Arizona, that was shut down, that opened up in Oregon. So, yes, and then I know that they went full force up in California and Montana. Another one was a couple of places in Denver and Pueblo, Colorado. So, yes, they've literally from the scam here, they're still here, but a lot of them I started targeting the reservations.
1: Let me ask you this question. Have you heard of any instance where somebody was addicted to drugs, went to one of these places, got healthy, and came back better? Or are there any examples of this system actually working, or have you only come across all sorts of scams and or fraudulent claim issues?
0: All sorts of scams and fraudulent issues. It wasn't until a lot of them did go home, you know, that you see how they have grown from this tragedy. Like a lot of them from Montana, because we had so many that were targeted there, like at their powwows or conferences, and were promised, you know, we're going to help you.

0: we're going to get you sober. We're going to do this. They were flown down here. They got stuck down here. We were able to get quite a few home. And thanks to the Montana tribes for working with me and helping me get them home, that you do have success stories there now that they, from what they learned here, and they went home, is never, you know.
1: I understand you were able to bring them home, but I mean, are any of these homes, any of these sober living homes, legit in actually trying to keep people off drugs or get them cleaned up?
0: There's quite a few legitimate facilities. They're the ones that have been in business, I'd say more than 5-6 years before this fraud started, that have been actively fighting against the fraud because they're like, okay, this is what's been happening. Why is this happening? And these are the legitimate facilities that have.
1: There are legitimate facilities, but there are a large number of fraudulent facilities who are abusing the system, is what you're saying.
0: Exactly. Yeah.
1: Hey, Reva Stewart, I'm short on time. She's a Navajo activist, a community advocate, and she's the one who's the whistleblower on this fraud that has now been uncovered. Billions of dollars, thousands of people have gone missing in these states. Her initiative is Stolen People, Stolen Benefits. Reva, how do people get a hold of you if they want to contact you for any reason, to find out more, to interview you, to do more of an investigation? What's the best way people can get a hold of you?
0: They can reach me through our website. I am the founder of Turtle Island Women Warriors, which is our nonprofit, and it derived from Stolen People, Stolen Benefits. But we have our website. It's www.turtleislandww.com, or they can reach me on Facebook, Turtle Island Women Warriors.
1: Just so I have this, Turtle Island Women Warriors on Facebook. And what's the website?
0: www.turtleislandww.com.
1: 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So
0: correct.
1: Turtle Island, WW stands for Women Warriors. 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Reva Stewart, I applaud you for your bravery, for your chutzpah, for your energy. Godspeed. We'll keep you in our thoughts and prayers and keep doing what you're doing.
0: Thank you. Thank you for having me. We need to get this out there and taken care of.
1: Reva Stewart, a Navajo activist who has exposed millions of dollars of Medicaid fraud through these fraudulent sober living homes in Arizona. America at Night, back in a moment.
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1: All right, we are we're done. Couple of quick text messages here. Probably tip of the iceberg. Very strong lady. And then this one came in from, let's see here. It came in from Missouri, 816. As someone who deals with addiction and has been through many treatment centers, that Navajo story is shocking. I had no idea that was happening. That woman is doing an incredible job. It's heartbreaking the more you get into it. 7,000 Native Americans affected by the fraud. 2,000 of them are dead or missing and possible connection to this scam. The lawsuits are just started. She still feels it is going on right now. Unbelievable story. We'll keep an eye on that one. Stay right there. Lots more to get to. Our executive director's
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6: From ABC News, I'm Dave Packer. Massive forest fires in parts of Europe have sent thousands fleeing the flames. Towns near Spain's capital, Madrid, shut down. And in France's south, the flames raging out of control in Bordeaux. ABC's Marcus Moore.
7: Huge plumes of smoke darkening the sky over southwest France's beaches, popular with American tourists. Whipping winds and a historic heat wave in part fueling the flames. Across the border in central Spain, authorities racing to evacuate a care home as flames burn nearby, assisting the most vulnerable, people using walkers and wheelchairs.
6: With Iranian attacks on more shipping routes, the escalating war is sending oil and gas prices higher. Josh Feldman is on a family road trip from South Florida to Cooperstown, New York.
8: We started at like 350 in South Florida, 360. So it's just been going up every state we hit. The lowest we've seen was like 410, 415.
6: An FDA advisory board voting to recommend two more peptides to be added to the drug compounding list. ABC News medical contributor Dr. Alok Patel.
9: That does not mean FDA approved. That's an important distinguish for the public. What this means is that the raw ingredients can be legally made by compounding pharmacies, and then a physician may be able to prescribe from the compounding pharmacy.
6: Peptides are getting traction with social media influencers, but there's no concrete data that using peptides can lead to better health outcomes. In Canada, officials gathered on Friday to dedicate the new Gordie Howe International Bridge, which will connect Windsor, Ontario with Detroit. Canada canceled the planned joint ceremony after President Trump announced new 50% tariff on Canadian goods entering the U.S. President Trump addressing the journalists who cover him at the White House Correspondents' Dinner on Friday night.
10: But I am delighted to be here at the White House Correspondents' Dinner. Amazing people. A lot of people that I like. Some I don't like at all.
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6: Sources tell ABC News Sean Combs was involved in a prison fight.
13: The other inmate involved in the altercation made a remark to Combs, which instigated the fight, according to the source. It's unclear how long Combs will be in solitary confinement. The music mogul in October began his stay at New Jersey's FCI Fort Dix, where he's serving out his sentence for interstate prostitution. Combs is expected to be released in 2028. Peter Haralambos, ABC News, New York.
6: An egg recall is now tied to a salmonella outbreak.
14: There may literally be a bad egg in your house. The FDA out with another food warning Friday, this time regarding certain types of eggs. The agency says at least 98 people across 17 states have been infected with salmonella. Midwest Poultry Services issued a voluntary recall of white shell eggs and brown cage-free shell eggs with sell-by and best-by dates between July 20th and August 17th. The recalled staples sold in several states, including Texas, Louisiana, Mississippi, and New Mexico. The FDA is investigating. I'm Stephanie Officer, ABC News.
6: Chiefs quarterback Patrick Mahomes has been cleared to start training camp after knee surgery last year. Mahomes says he met all the benchmarks. Archaeologists have unveiled a partially reconstructed frescoed ceiling vault from a banquet hall featuring detailed images of Greek mythology in Pompeii, which was buried in 79 AD by the eruption of Mount Vesuvius. As the fragments of frescoes are found and restored, they can be added to the scene. Dave Packer, ABC News.
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1: Westwood One presents America at Night. 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
2: Got a busy hour. Love it later on. One of my favorites, Matthew Wolf. What a great entertainment guy he is. He's got his finger on the pulse of just about everything. We're going to talk to him about some of the movies, some of the things that are going on in the world of entertainment. That's Matt Wolf, who's joining us on Fridays. And in just a moment, Ryan Hamilton. He's a comedian you may know about, you may not know about. He's an up-and-comer, though he's been doing it for 20 years. He has his second Netflix special that has dropped this week. And he opens for Jerry Seinfeld. He's good friends with Nate Bargatze, so much so that Nate Bargatze directed and produced this Netflix series. So we're going to talk to Ryan Hamilton, who is a very clean, very funny storyteller. He got hit by a bus a couple years ago, literally hit by a bus, and he turned that into this Netflix series. So we'll talk to Ryan Hamilton coming up here in just a moment. Speaking of entertainment, Paramount said today that they've agreed to halt its merger with Warner Brothers until next June, while a judge considers a lawsuit from a number of attorney generals who have sued to block the deal. Paramount and the state attorney general said that they've reached an agreement to freeze the $111 billion merger. Now, Paramount says this is good news. This will allow it to go forward. Who knows? Oracle stock is in the tank because of all this AI spending. Who knows what happens in a year from now? But as of now, Paramount agrees to delay the Warner Brothers merger for up to a year, to June of 2027. That could be interesting. Stay right there. America at Night. Back in a moment.
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2: Well, one of the best things that happens to our next guest is back in January of 2022, he got hit by a bus. He turned that into a Netflix series that just dropped. Ryan Hamilton joins us, one of the up-and-coming comedians of his day. Ryan Hamilton, welcome to America at Night. Thanks for joining us.
14: Thank you for having me.
2: This is your second Netflix special. The first one was in 2017. This one dropped in June. I kind of joked the best thing ever happened to you was getting hit by a bus, but right, the comedy writes itself after you get hit by a bus, I guess.
14: I believe that you have to talk about it. If you're a comedian and you get hit by a bus, there's no way around it. And this is not what I planned the special to be, but it is what it became. That's how life works.
2: Did the material write itself, or did you have to sit down and painstakingly review everything?
14: It was interesting. It did, in some ways, write itself. There were so many unique angles and aspects of crazy things that happened that it was just like, I have to tell this. And once you mention those things, people are leaning in already. So you've got the tension built, and then it's just kind of like finding the right punchlines and really nailing these humorous moments. But it was interesting because it was too dark in the beginning. Like it was funny but hard to laugh at, was kind of the sense that I would get from the audience. So over time, I scaled it back to this palatable version that I think people are enjoying.
2: Let's go back to the beginning, Ryan. You've and a overnight success. Your comedy career has taken you, what, 20 years? Is that right?
14: Yeah. I mean, I've been doing it, 25 years now. Can't believe it.
2: Tell me about the first time you got up on stage.
14: Wow. The first time, I mean, I did it when I was really young. I don't really count these times, but I did it about three times when I was 18 years old. I had a little radio show at a little junior college, and I'd never been to a comedy show, but some of us decided we wanted to produce stand-up shows for the radio, just as an excuse to do stand-up, really. And we found a little pizza joint. And I did it there. I have video of it. We did it about three times. And then I didn't touch it again for about 6 years, really, stand-up itself. But that was technically the first time I did it.
2: And so what, you never saw a comedy show, but you were somehow drawn to do a comedy show?
14: Well, I grew up in a town of 1,000 people in Idaho. I grew up in a little potato farming town. And there's we didn't have a comedy club. No, we barely had cable, you know, but I started seeing it on television, and I was just drawn to it. I really wanted to be a humor columnist also. That was what was seemed accessible to me. So I called the local county paper and they gave me a column, and I wrote that all through high school. And that was kind of like, it opened up my mind to being like, you can do things. And then, but I was always thinking about stand-up. And so when I had an opportunity to figure out how to do it, we tried it.
2: Yeah. Speaking of getting hit by a bus and the material writes itself, growing up in an Idaho potato farm, I guess that also writes itself too, I guess, right?
14: Yeah. I mean, there's a lot of that in my first special, which is called Happy Face, which is also currently on Netflix as well. But I talk about, you know, moving to New York, living in New York, the perception that people have of my life in New York City. And yeah, it's odd. It's really interesting, I guess. I mean, I always have my feet in two different worlds is kind of how I feel, but I like that.
2: Ryan Hamilton, you play clean. You're a clean comic. Was that a conscious choice, or did you just happen naturally to sort of fall into that?
14: You know, the comedians that I really revered always kind of worked in that world. You know, I opened for Jerry Seinfeld now, which is I never thought I'd be able to say that growing up in a little town in Idaho. But, you know, guys like that, they always work that way. And it kind of comes out of that naturally for me. I don't think the audience likes it when I do. It doesn't work for me the other way as well. But, you know, the voice kind of tells you. You don't really tell it. So, but I was lucky it kind of matched up that way for me from the beginning, I guess. But, yeah.
2: Yeah. The Netflix special, it's now out there, called Ryan Hamilton, This Just Hit Me. Not only is this getting rave reviews, but it was also directed by Nate Bargatze. Tell us about that connection.
14: Well, I've known Nate for a long time, and we've had a great relationship. You know, I moved to New York, and he was already here a couple of years. And we were all I saw this guy, and I thought, this guy's fantastic. He's amazing. He's so unique and original, even at that time, just really killing and in a unique way. And we were both in that kind of same observational broad realm. So, you know, we were aware of each other, and then he's just really blown up, and he approached me and said, I want to produce this thing. Actually, Seinfeld had been wanting to produce it for a while, and he was got busy, and you know, he wants to go all in on it. And I just kept going, well, let's find out where this lives. And I was trying to sell it to Netflix by myself in the meantime. And then Nate came to me and said, I want to do this, and I want to put it on YouTube. You know, he's developing his Nateland YouTube presence. And I said, let me produce it myself and see if I can sell it. If I can't sell it, I'll come to you. And then Nate called me a week later and said, we're just going to do it at Netflix. I said, but I've been talking to them for like a year. And he goes, yeah, but I just called them and we're going to do it there. And I go, okay, I guess the power of being Nate. So that was really great, you know, and he gave me a lot of freedom. He just let me do what I wanted to do. He trusted me.
2: How does it work? Do you film over a number of days? Is it a one take? How does that work?
14: Well, generally, it's multiple shows. I did it two shows in one day because that's the cheapest way to do it. But yeah, it may be a surprise to people that most comedy specials that you see are at least two shows. That's pretty standard. Probably like 80 to 90% of what you see is all from one show, but we kind of need one safety show in case something happens to correct things and pull from. So, you know, you can do it with one show, and it's becoming more common, I guess. But the typical thing is to do at least two shows.
2: Yeah.
14: And that's what we did.
2: So tell me, what is it like to have the king of comedy, Jerry Seinfeld, come down and anoint you and tell you, hey, let's open for me? And I mean, what is that conversation like?
14: It is kind of like that. When I got that gig, people were like, whoa, okay. Now it's the only opening gig, I think, that really kind of carries that kind of gravitas with it. The other opening, I opened for Nate too. I opened for Gaffigan here and there. And a lot of these guys, it's great. But when you open for Seinfeld, it does feel like it carries a little weight to it. I met him at Carnegie Hall. I was opening for a common friend of ours. His name is Gad Elmaleh, who was a very famous, huge movie star, stand-up comedian in Europe and France, who also occasionally tours in English. And we became friends. And he had a big show at Carnegie Hall, and he asked me to open. And Jerry was there just to hang out and see his friend. And Gad introduced me. He said, have you ever worked here before? Jerry asked me. And we're at Carnegie Hall. I go, no. Or I go, yeah, we're at Carnegie Hall, And then he gave me some advice. And he was standing in the wings when I came off stage. And he just was really gracious and kind and said, that was really great. And we stood there and watched our friend like we were old friends. He would elbow me once in a while. And it was just like, comedians seem to have that connection quickly sometimes. And because you have so much common experience and the way you approach your career is so unique. And so we just kind of connected quickly. And then I ran into him on the street 2 days later. I'd never run into him in my life. And and he goes, hey, come here. I want to talk to you. We talked about you at dinner. And I just wanted to tell you, you really reminded me a lot of why I love comedy. And that was like really gracious things he said. And then I got a call from Gad a few days later and said, the Seinfelds want to know if you want to come over and watch the Oscars. I was like, okay. So I went over to Jerry's place and hung out and we became friends. And then like a few weeks later, I got a call from my manager going, do you want to go on the road with Jerry? And I said, okay, let's do it.
2: That is a tremendous story. What was the advice he gave you while you were standing in the wings of Carnegie Hall?
14: It was interesting advice. He said, if you've never played here before, there's something you should know. This hall is built for acoustics. And so normally when you're in a theater, you can look to your left or your right and you'll see the wings and you might see a stage manager there or you might see your opener there and you can kind of have a home base, a zone where you're like, okay, that's reality back there. I just got to get back there. But at Carnegie Hall, it's built in such a way that you walk out and they close the wall behind you for acoustical reasons. So you are on a stage essentially very alone, and it's a long walk to the microphone. So it's a very unique theater feel. And it was great advice because especially if you're a novice in a theater, it's good to know that because it's different than any other theater. So that's the very specific Seinfeld advice he gave me that day. Just be aware that it's a long walk and you're going to be alone.
2: So basically you're locked on the stage at Carnegie Hall and you can't run away.
14: That's right. Yes. That big hook that they pull, they can't get to you either. So it's like you're out there. It's a unique experience.
2: Ryan Hamilton, our guest, the Netflix series just dropped his second one, produced by Jerry Seinfeld, directed by Nate Bargatze. Ryan Hamilton.
14: No, it's produced by Nate and directed by Nate. Sorry.
2: Sorry, I apologize. Sorry, Jerry. I didn't mean to offend you.
14: Jerry wanted to, but he was too slow.
2: Gotcha. Yeah. Gotcha. Certainly understandable. You are performing in recent dates coming up here, Des Moines. You're in Elmont, New York. You're in Omaha later on in August. Let me ask you this question, Ryan. When you're on stage and you tell a joke in Des Moines, and it kills, and you tell that same joke in Omaha and it falls flat, is that the audience? Is that you? How does that work?
14: Well, it's interesting. I mean, every audience is different. So it might fall flat one night in Omaha and kill the next night in Omaha. And so this thing that we do is a conversation between you and the audience. And the audience often tells you what to keep and what not. So, if it happens like one night and you really believe in it and it still bombs, but you believe in it, you go, I'm going to keep presenting this. But if it's not something you believe in and the audience tells you a few times and you go, okay, this has got to go, or I got to fix this, I got to turn this C joke into a B plus or an A joke somehow. How do I do that, audience? So you just revise it and take it to them again. I work in a way that I like to be able to do my act anywhere, like in a bar in the Village in New York City, or in a corporate event in the Midwest somewhere. Like I enjoy that. So I'm always kind of like working in a very broad way. So I don't run into that problem where it changes city to city that much. It's more audience to audience.
15: Ryan Hamilton, when you hear a joke from another comedian, do you laugh or do you just look at him and say, that's funny?
14: I'm a pretty good laugher, I think. I think I laugh. I like to give it up. I like that. I don't know.
15: Yeah. Well, some of the clips I've seen, I've watched other special now, your stage presence is so inviting and so comfortable. I guess, did you have that naturally, or does that take 20 years to build up?
14: It takes a long time. It's interesting. You know, when I first started, you don't know who you are, really. And I actually was probably more like if you saw me in the very, very early years, like channeling more like a Mitch Hedberg, Stephen Wright, very like abstract one-liner kind of a standing in one place kind of delivery. And over time, you realize that this is what I am, and this is how it comes out of me most authentically, and it becomes that. It takes a long time, at least for me it did.
15: And there's no way to practice it other than to just get on stage and do it.
14: That's the thing about stand-up comedy. You can't really do it without an audience. It's just that makes it so unique. And, you know, people always ask, do you stand in front of the mirror and practice any jokes? I think every comedian gets asked that, and every comedian just kind of laughs and goes, you have no idea. It does not work like that at all.
15: Do you still get nervous before you go on stage?
14: Occasionally. It just really depends on what's happening. And my sense now is that a little nervous energy is healthy. And if you're not a little nervous, then you're probably not taking enough risk to grow.
15: Interesting.
14: Once in a while.
15: Yeah, because I know, still me, I've been doing radio for, I don't know, 25 years now. And right before the show starts, every show, I just get that little butterfly feeling like, you know, I can run out on the side. I don't have to do this. Why am I doing this to myself? Every single night, I get that.
14: Is that right?
15: That little tinge of nervousness every single show.
14: Mm-hmm. Yeah. It depends. Sometimes I just, but
15: Ryan Hamilton has been our guest. It's a Netflix series. It is only produced by Nate Bargatze. It is only directed by Nate Bargatze. Ryan Hamilton, I'll tell you this, you're way too big of a star to come on my radio show, but I appreciate it very much. The Netflix series is called Ryan Hamilton, This Just Hit Me. I hope to see you at Carnegie Hall at some point. Ryan Hamilton, safe travels. Good luck with the Netflix series, and thanks for joining us.
14: Thank you. It was a pleasure. Really appreciate it.
15: America at Night, back in a moment.
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1: What are you going to watch this weekend? Time to talk a little entertainment with our guy, Matthew Wolf, former ABC, former CBS entertainment guru. He's with us every Friday. Good morning, Matthew Wolf.
2: Good morning, good evening, whatever time zone you're in. You know, I was thinking about this. This is crazy. You know I live around New York, right? And it's been an interesting summer here in and around the city. We've had the Knicks winning everything. We've had people scaling the Empire State Building, Taylor Swift getting married. We had wildfire smokes, torrential rain, McGraw, tornadoes. We have our own odyssey going on here. You don't need tickets to the movie, my good man. Just come to New York for a couple of days.
1: Can we talk about the guy who scaled the Empire State Building and walked and climbed all the way up the antenna? That guy, man, tip of the cap to that guy and his wife.
2: I mean, listen, you want to show your love or your soon-to-be wife, because apparently, as we all remember from a couple of weeks ago, you know, you want to talk about overachieving in the proposal department? Really, dude? Honestly, but have you noticed you haven't heard boo from anything? And this was a few weeks ago, but all of a sudden, it's like, where are they now? Not a peep.
1: Yeah. Well, all I know is I watching the film, I got agita and vertigo just watching him climb up the thing.
2: No, it was awful. I couldn't watch it. I'm like, you know, you want to do this in IMAX? No, I'd rather spend $1,000 for an IMAX ticket.
1: All right,
2: to go see the Odyssey.
1: You're telling me that there's somebody in New York who spent $1,000 for an IMAX ticket to go see the Odyssey?
2: Let's preface this by saying this, okay? We're going into the second week of the Odyssey, and the numbers, it's just going to be another big weekend. It's already made about $350 million worldwide. It's already made back its budget of $250 million and then some. And then to see it in the true IMAX format that you and I were talking about last week, and that 70-millimeter format, what your listeners got to understand is, guys, there's only a handful of theaters that are showing this around the country. It's like 25. And there's only one here in New York City, right? So on the secondary market, yes, the secondary market, they're actually reselling some of these tickets for up to $1,000. And people are buying them because it's booked at least until September.
1: Yeah, I saw it this past weekend. And I, with all due respect, I liked it. I liked the plots part, but some of the fighting, it's just like, all right, already, I get it. Get on with the story. There just seemed to be a lot of, and I don't mind gratuitous violence for gratuitous violence sake, but I mean, just 2.5 hours. It was like, come on, the story was great. I wish they would have had more story and less sort of, you know, Cyclops episodes for 15 minutes.
2: Well, that's the tricky thing, though. I mean, when you're talking about an epic like the Odyssey, and it is an epic, you know, it's got all the cool things like the Cyclops and the Trojan horse and the Battle of Troy and sirens and everything. You know, it's a lot to pack into 3 hours when if you really put every single minutia in there, it would have been 6 hours. But again, like we talked about, that's a creative choice. You know, whether it's, you know, Matt Damon talking like your next door neighbor and not Odysseus, you know, or, you know, watching that Cyclops, you know, without getting too spoilery, go to work on, you know, Matt Damon's team. It is interesting, though. And my main takeaway from this entire thing, McGraw, is that never, never follow Matt Damon onto a beach. It leads to no good.
1: Well, you know, you have the most beautiful woman in the world, Charlize Theron, begging you to stay on a desert island with her. I would have probably stayed on the desert island.
2: I'll tell you, that's my ticket right there. I'm like, why am I going back to Penelope? What's the point? I've been away for 10 years already. Do I really got to log all the way back to Ithaca and do all this now and shoot the arrow? But, you know, again, it's still, I thought, a great story. And, you know, this is where I'm going to disagree with you a little bit. I thought the violence and everything was just enough. Mm-hmm. I felt that there were some parts where, you know, it got a little too talky. But then again, that's the Odyssey. That's Homer. That's the 3,000-year-old story. And again, creative choices on Chris Nolan's part. Mm-hmm. And it's still paying off.
1: It is the buzz of the summer. No question about it. What happened to Bon Jovi?
2: Okay, so interestingly enough, you know, Bon Jovi, he's been doing a residence here in the city at Madison Square Garden, and last night we had show number 8. I wasn't there, but I got a text from my friend who was there, and he's like, dude, Bon Jovi just left. I go, what do you mean he just left? He's like, he played a song, and then about 90 minutes in, he said that basically, I can't do this. You know, I have a, I'm battling a sinus infection. He said that, after living on a prayer, I'm going to have to cool it for a night. He said, don't throw away your ticket stubs. We're going to have to figure out how to reschedule this. And that was that. He went off stage and, you know, the audience obviously disappointed, but the majority of people, my buddy told me, and, you know, you can look up these videos on YouTube, they were applauding him as he left the stage. There were no boos or anything like that, because it's one of those things where the Bon Jovi fan base, you know, and especially when you leave them a message saying, look, we're not going to take you for all your money here. We realize that we're the only act. This should have been a 3-hour show at an hour and a half, but I got a sinus infection, and I'm coming back from vocal cord surgery. Let's not forget that. You know, there's something to be said about that, I think, in this age of stupid high concert ticket prices. He's not going to leave his fans dangling.
1: Yeah, and if anyone's ever had a sinus infection, that is no joke. The fact that he did 90 minutes, he should be applauded for.
2: Oh, no, and you know what? I want to talk about for a second here, the vocal cord surgery. You know, I had a similar surgery performed on me like about 10 years ago. They found something on my vocal cord. I had to go in and I had to get this polyp removed. I mean, it was the fright of my life for many things, you know, because they didn't know if the polyp was cancerous or not, and it turned out to be benign. But, you know, much to my wife's joy, I couldn't speak for a week. Even more, up to 2 weeks. And then I had to go in for complete retraining on my voice and how to, you know, speak properly and talk to fine people like you properly over the radio and everything. So there is a lot of comeback from that. And you think, geez, you know, this is the thing that affords my career. You know, can you imagine how John Bon Jovi must have been feeling for those years coming back and then having to go out on tour? You know, touring, my friend, as you know, is not for, you know, it's more of a young man's game. You know, it's a gruel. Even when you do a show a week, you need a break depending on what age you are and what physical shape you're in. And Bon Jovi, I'll give him all the credit in the world to be doing this right now, but you need a break.
1: Yeah.
2: That's it.
1: Speaking of concerts, you know, I grew up in Long Island, and one of the staples of the summer was the Jones Beach concert venue where the Beach Boys. The Beach Boys, I had no idea, were still touring at Jones Beach?
2: Yeah, they're still out on tour. They have a big summer tour going, but they've put that on pause, talking about taking a rest, okay? You know, because, look, we're not going to sugarcoat it. These guys aren't getting any younger. You know, Brian Wilson is gone. Mike Love is still doing his thing with the rest of them. And it makes for a pretty good night of entertainment, especially at a place like Jones Beach. But they said, look, you know, we're going to take a break for the entire month of August. Come back in September and figure this out. This doesn't only affect Jones Beach. It also affects other dates in and around the country. And, you know, it's been an interesting summer as far as concerts go. You know, I saw Bob Dylan at Bridgeport over the weekend. That was interesting. I saw Paul Simon at Forest Hills. So, you know, never discount our vintage set out there. But once in a while, you need a break from it, too.
1: How was Bob Dylan?
2: Bob was interesting. He came out as Bob Wood, very mysterious, in a white hoodie and jacket, looking more like a Marvel villain than one of the greatest singer-songwriters of the 20th century. And he was good, depending on what side of Dylan, you know, fandom you lean on. If you were looking for him to sing the hits, that wasn't happening. It was a lot of R&B covers, Muddy Waters stuff. He sounded, I thought, good for 85, but then, as Bob Dylan does, as Bob Dylan will always do, when the show was over, he just kind of got up, waved a little bit to the audience,

0: category. Other categories, there's five of them total that they're acing out of the main telecast, including writing for a variety series, directing for a limited series or movie, and writing for a limited series or movie and variety special. Okay, the Emmys happen on September 14th, and the main unions like the WGA and SAG-AFTRA, they're not too happy about this. And honestly, it's a lot of star power, you know, getting shelved in an age where you're looking, I think, for more star power to help draw people here. You know, I understand the TV Academy has to make some cuts, maybe make this thing a little bit more robust and lean and mean, especially last year when you had only 7.4 million viewers, but it's got people rankled, dude.
1: Interesting. All right. Now, let's talk about the most important thing of all. Did you finish Little House on the Prairie?
0: I haven't, man. I just haven't had time. I've been too busy seeing Bob Dylan and Paul Simon.
1: Okay, so I've watched it now twice with my 6-year-old.
0: She can't
1: get enough of it. She loves it. And we were watching it again the other day, and it was the scene where I think it's in episode 2 where the two girls are walking through the corn or the wheat, and they come across I don't know if they call them gypsies or these sort of strangers in, you know, on the side of the river, and they're
0: those creepy transient people. Yeah.
1: Well, one of those creepy transient people was Alison Arngrim, who played Nellie Olson in the original Little House on the Prairie.
0: No way, because I was wondering, when are they going to bring in the Olsons? When is Nellie going to pop up? You know, we've got Mr. Edwards, but where are the Olsons?
1: Yes.
0: Are the Olsons even going to be a part of this? So at least we got Nellie in some form. No way.
1: Yes.
0: Oh, my goodness.
1: So go back and look at it. She was in the original series, I think you can make an argument she's as great of an actor as Robert De Niro, because no one... Every time she was on stage or screen, she brought such negative energy, right? Everyone despised her. She was so hated, and she was so mean, and she just created all this. And now she's this, like, creepy person in the Little House on the Prairie reboot. And, again, she's on stage, and I'm like, oh, this woman's so creepy. I'm like, wait a minute. That's Nellie Olson.
0: There's that little smirk, and now she's a drifter on the plane. Great.
1: And apparently she's the nicest woman in the world, but she can turn on a dime and play a mean person in an instant. I mean, that's not easy. That's being a real actress.
0: You know what, McGraw? You should be an entertainment reporter. I didn't know about this. This is amazing.
1: I just think that the Little House is so endearing, and it's so sweet, and they gave Mr. Edwards the backstory and the way they deal with the Native Americans and the settlers, I love it.
0: It's more based and it's more tuned into the original books. And some critics will even say, well, it's not faithful enough. This version even is not faithful enough to the original books. And you get into the minutiae of it all and everything. And, you know, that speaks a little bit to what's going on with the Odyssey. People are still coming out saying it's not accurate, it's not historical enough, and this and that and everything. You know, sometimes you just have to take things at face value. This is entertainment. You go in a darkened theater for 3 hours. I want to see a Cyclops. I want to see Matt Damon in ancient Greece. Why not? And if I turn Little House on the Prairie, of course I would want to see Nellie Olson. But I'm also liking the backstory on this, too, with the Osage Indians and everything else. And there's some good acting going on. And I'll close it off by saying this. The other night, my wife came downstairs, and she's like, what are you watching? She's like, Little House on the Prairie. And she's like, who's that? And I'm like, that's Charles Ingalls. She goes, that's not the Charles Ingalls I remember. Ooh, I'm going to watch this. Little eye candy there. Okay.
1: God love you. I got in trouble on the air because I gave away the ending to The Odyssey. And I said, it's 5,000 years old. At some point, the statute of limitations has run out.
0: There's going to be spoilers. Let's just put it that way.
1: Holy mackerel. Matt Wolf, you're one of the good ones. Entertainment guru. He's with us every Friday night. Go enjoy your weekend. Thanks for staying up late with us, and we'll talk to you next week. Thanks, man.
0: We'll talk to you, brother.
1: America at Night, back in a moment.
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0: This is America at Night with McGraw Millhaven.
1: All right. It is America at Night with McGraw Millhaven, and it is late night conversation. Just a comment about Ryan Hamilton, who I thought was hilarious. And if you get a chance to look at that Netflix special, do it, because his stage presence is so very funny. And just a natural comedian. He is in the vein of a Jerry Seinfeld and a Nate Bargatze, or Bargatze, where they're just sort of storytellers and observational humor and all that type of stuff. So, I mean, he really is very, very funny and could not have been a nicer conversation and very complimentary. You know, the other thing, too, my philosophy on interviewing comedians is anybody can do it any way they want. So I'm not critical of anybody. But what I've never liked is you see a comedian go on, I don't know, Leno, Letterman, wherever, and they're just said, so you flew in on an airplane, didn't you? Yeah, you know, I was flying in an airplane. You know the funny thing about airplanes? And the guy goes and does his bits about airplanes. And then you say, well, what about, did your luggage make it? You know, funny you mentioned the luggage. You know, the carousel's got to, you know, and then the guy goes off and does the whole bit on the carousel. So I told Ryan Hamilton, I tell every comedian who we've ever interviewed, look, I don't mean to offend you, but please don't feel like you have to do your act. Just sit and have a conversation, because I think comedians are most interesting when they're just sitting and having a conversation. I also love comedians when they tell stories about when they bomb. I think that's the funniest thing in the world. It's counterintuitive, right? When you talk to a comedian, I had a friend of mine who was a comedian, a stand-up comic, and for, I don't know, months and years, every time he would tell me a story, he would tell me a story when he was on the road and something terrible happened. He bombed. It was a bad gig. The microphone didn't work. No one showed up at the crowd. It was a terrible gig. Jokes landed flat. And every time he told me these stories, they were really funny. One time I said to him, I'm like, you know, did you ever have any, like, gigs where you're on the road and it was actually funny? He goes, yeah. He says, but those stories aren't funny. And I was like, that's interesting. You go up there, you tell your jokes, everybody liked it, you sit down. There's no story in that. That's not funny. But you go up and somebody's throwing tomatoes at you. Now, that's a funny story. So by not being funny is a much funnier story than actually being funny, which is counterintuitive. So when I interview comedians, which I love to do, and we hope to do more throughout the weeks, months, and years, and for as long as I'm lucky enough to host the show, I like to interview comedians and just have a conversation with them. How'd you get started? Tell me when you bombed. How do you write material? You know, tell me about meeting Jerry Seinfeld, right? What an unbelievable story. Sitting in the wings of Carnegie Hall, and Jerry turns to him and says, have you ever worked Carnegie Hall? No, Jerry, it's Carnegie Hall. That's funny. That's comedy. All right, stay right there. Open phones, next hour, voicemails, text messages. Who knows what's going to happen? Our engineer tonight is Alex Hinton. Our executive director is Alex Hinton. Our man behind the stick is Richard Good. I'm McGraw Millhaven, and this is America at Night on Westwood One.
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1: From ABC News, I'm Dave Packer. A top-level meeting at the White House Friday. Sources say top advisors spoke to President Trump about his options in Iran. This comes after 13 straight days of U.S. attacks on Iran and a new escalation in the Red Sea. Iran-backed Houthis hitting cargo ships, Saudi Arabia striking back.
2: We are just learning that the Saudi military has just carried out new strikes against Houthi targets inside of Yemen. This war right now shows every sign of expanding with no clear signs of any off-ramp.
1: ABC's Matt Rivers, the escalation sending oil prices higher, the price of gas an average now of $4.09 a gallon, says AAA. Colt Gray, the teen who carried out a mass shooting at Georgia's Appalachee High School in 2024, entering a guilty plea to 55 counts, including murder on Friday. Among the four killed, 14-year-old Mason Schermerhorn. His sister, Alana Schermerhorn Wallace, testified during the plea hearing.
3: If you're thinking of taking out all your pain and anger on all these innocent people, I feel like you shouldn't. He shouldn't deserve to be here.
1: Gray faces a minimum sentence of life in prison. A day after two men were stabbed on New York's Upper West Side, 51-year-old Raul Morales was arrested and brought up on charges.
4: These random stabbings rattled the neighborhood, and as the mayor said, they horrified the entire city. And the suspect, 51-year-old Raul Morales, is charged with attempted murder and assault, and police are also charging him with committing a hate crime.
1: ABC's Aaron Katursky. President Trump attending a rescheduled White House Correspondents Association dinner Friday night. It's 3 months after the annual dinner ended abruptly in April when gunshots rang out. President Trump Friday.
5: But I respect most of them. I must say that you do a great job, amazing job, and it's an honor. As I said 3 months ago, the show must go on.
1: Trump thanked the journalist who covered his administration, but hurled a fair number of jabs. You're listening to ABC News.
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1: The Democratic Party Committee recommends South Carolina be the first state to hold a presidential primary in 2028.
8: The move keeps South Carolina at the front of the line after it was the first presidential primary for Democrats in 2024, while New Hampshire, Michigan, and Nevada are still slated to host some of the earliest primaries and caucuses. The order will still need to be approved by the full DNC at a meeting in Austin, Texas next month. Peter Harlambous, ABC News.
1: The Food and Drug Administration has approved a combination pill of Tylenol and naproxen sodium, also known as Aleve. According to drug maker Kenvue, the combo of acetaminophen and naproxen sodium begins working in under 30 minutes and provides up to 12 hours of release in a single dose. The company considers the product an opioid-free option for people managing pain. It's going to be a sweltering weekend for 85 million Americans from the Southwest to the Midwest.
9: Extreme heat watch is in effect through Monday. It's all the way from the Southwest to the Twin Cities. Heat advisory is widespread across the plains. The triple-digit temperatures, places like Las Vegas and Phoenix, that's expected. But Billings shattering records to Rapid City down to Denver. It'll be 101. The heat goes into the Midwest with a smoky haze into early next week.
1: ABC meteorologist Lee Goldberg. SpaceX's Starship rocket blasted off Friday on another test flight that took it halfway around the world. Its payload including 20 Starlink satellites. Starship splashed down in the Indian Ocean. It was the 13th flight of the world's biggest and most powerful rocket. Dave Packer, ABC News.
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3: From the wild world of DC politics to America's culture clash, brace yourself for the reality check you've been waiting for. 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
4: Happy Friday. We made it. Friday, the final Friday of the month. My goodness, before you know it, it'll be August. Before you know it, it'll be the midterm elections. Before you know it, we're either going to save America or we're going to watch her go up in proverbial flames. Welcome in. Iran is apparently on the verge of going up in literal flames. President Trump is, according to Axios, seriously considering a massive, massive attack on Iran. The one thing I hear from just about every member of this audience, finish the job. Finish the job. We started this to stop them from being able to produce a nuke. Finish the job. Please. Look, I hate it for the men, women, and children of Iran, many of whom are going to get killed, who are being killed. They have the Iranian leadership to blame for that. It's not our fault. This president is trying to prevent a nuclear Armageddon, and we've got troops. I told you yesterday, being in a restaurant, part of a hotel lobby, tons of troops, and I kept thinking, these young, brave men and women, younger than my kids, you know, fresh-faced, probably idealistic. They're fighting for this country. Tampa Bay is the host of, is where CENTCOM is based. And I kept thinking some of these people might be going off to war, real war. Let me pause for a moment in my passionate monologue and thank you for correcting me, texters. What would I do without the text line? Because heaven forbid, Eric or Tracy, Tracy's job is to monitor the show. She's supposed to sit there and she responds to things that are said, that are done. Alex is sitting there just staring into space. Yasmin's looking around. You'd think somebody, I got 100 people on this team. Nobody noticed that today is not the last Friday of July. Thank you to the sharp-eared, sharp-eyed audience members of this show who have just smacked me down and reminded me that dummy Big Mouth Gallagher doesn't have the calendar right. Next Friday is the last Friday of July. This is July 24th. It just sounded late, 24th, you know. But maybe that'll be a wake-up call to the crack team. I kid. I love this team couldn't be happier. I'm almost nervous to tell you what I thought of the movie The Odyssey because I went last night. I'll tell you about that in a minute. I got to tell you about a story out of Wisconsin, and I've never done a talk topic like this before, but I'm going to do it without notes, without prep, without clips, without anything. I'm just going to share with you some of my heartfelt thoughts about another police shooting that has led to people amassing in the streets in protest. But anyway, back to Iran quickly. I'm hoping and praying that President Trump does finish the job. You can't play ball with these people. They don't play fair. They're not good faith actors, and the world knows it. And Americans are tired, and it's enough. This cannot be prolonged. Every day it continues is a bitter reminder that this president, who many of us voted for enthusiastically, promised no more forever wars. Now, we understand the nature of them getting a nuclear weapon. We get it. And I admire what President Trump embarked upon. Look, other presidents or presidential candidates promised to do just what he's doing. I'm talking to you, Hillary. This isn't a novel thing to stop Iran from nuking Israel. But for crying out loud, we got to bring this thing to an end. Ceasefire on again, off again. We're going to cooperate. They're not going to cooperate. We're going to... Enough. Gas is over $4 a gallon. People are anxious. We got to save this country on November the 3rd. We must save America. And we've got to save America from a bunch of brainwashed twerps who think that it's perfectly normal to fight with a police officer in the streets. Can I do a topic real quick and get your reaction to this topic without any notes, without any stories? I rarely do this. I mean, I speak from the heart a lot. While shaving this morning, I had the Today Show on in the background. It's kind of weird. And they got people on there. I don't even know who they are. What happened to Savannah and Hoda and Juju and BB and Bam Bam? What happened to the normal? I think Al Roker was there. I haven't watched the Today Show in years. And there were people, I had no idea who any of them were. Wasn't it always, who was with Savannah Guthrie before she went through all the horrible stuff with her mother and her mother's abduction? And there's another co-host, maybe Craig Melvin now? I mean, it's all different. I don't watch broadcast TV anymore. I just don't. I've got my TV tuned to Salem News Channel. I'm watching Fox News. I'm watching Newsmax. I'm watching One America. I mean, I don't watch cable at all. I've got YouTube TV. I mean, broadcast television. I just watch cable, and I like YouTube TV. It's kind of user-friendly. There's probably other options out there. But so today, a rare moment of watching, or kind of in the background, the Today Show. Here's what I saw and I heard. And I haven't seen this story. I don't know that it's reached national levels yet, but let's talk about another police shooting in Wisconsin. Here's what I heard from the report. Again, not with the benefit of no notes, no story, no nothing. I don't know any of the details except a young black man was killed in Wisconsin, Madison, Wisconsin. Liberal, leftist, Madison, Wisconsin, right? Here's what the reporter said. There's video of this guy fighting with like four or five officers. And he produced a knife and evidently lunged at, if didn't stab, actually, one of the officers that this guy's fighting with. He was on a bike. And they knocked him off the bike, and they're fighting with him, and they're tussling with him. Shots went off. He got killed. Cue the mob. Benjamin Crump has already transported himself on his time machine to Madison, Wisconsin. Already representing the family. Body hasn't even been buried yet, and Benjamin Crump is there holding press conferences. Because the evil... racist white supremacist cops killed a poor, innocent, angelic black man. You know what the report said? And it was kind of neutral. They just happened to casually mention he had been arrested over 40 times. Not four, not 14, over 40 times. Many of those arrests and convictions were as a result of fighting with police officers, resisting arrest, attacking cops. Now, that's all I know. I know that fact. I know the fact that he was shot and killed by the police. I know that he was, he's representing his family now. They want the money. That's what Benjamin Crump's doing there. That's all he's about. I'd love to know what kind of private jet he flies on. Ain't no way he flies commercial. He's got a jet that gets him to one of these police shootings in record time. I almost think it's like a time traveling machine. Because he's there before they even, take down the crime scene. So, okay, we'll see how it unfolds. But here's what I also saw. The leftist mayor... Some woman with about four last names of Madison, Wisconsin, stood up and said, I don't care what your background is, no one should ever lose their life during an encounter with a police officer. Now, I hear that, and I'm screaming at my sink with my shaving cream dripping off my face, you're right. You're totally correct. So why don't you add, please don't fight with the police and resist arrest so that you don't get shot. Black, white, or green. My gosh, these are stupid people. They love the race baiting. They love a narrative. They love all of this. They yearn for it so that they can paint police officers as bad guys. And once again, our law enforcement community, this time in Madison, Wisconsin, is under siege by these hateful, ugly, awful people. Look, cops in Madison, Wisconsin going forward, they're going to say, oh, well, I guess if somebody starts attacking me with a knife, I just got to let him stab me to death, because if I defend myself and use lethal force, Benjamin Crump is going to be on the scene and my life is going to be over. We've been through Minneapolis and George Floyd. We've been through all these police shootings. Michael Brown. Here we go again now, apparently in Madison, Wisconsin. And again, I don't even have a story. I don't want a story. I don't even want details. Don't confuse me with the facts. But it is a fact that apparently the guy was arrested over 40 times. It is a fact that the mayor said no one should die during an encounter with a police officer. And it is a fact that you should never, ever, ever fight or resist what an officer says. You should obey every one of a police officer's lawful commands. Every one. Full stop. No exceptions. Prove me wrong. 1-800-655-MIKE. 18 past the hour. 800-655-6453. And watching the police now under siege in Madison, Wisconsin, brings me to my new daily prayer that I rolled out this week. A lot of people appreciate it. And every day, I want to make sure that we get the prayer in. Heavenly Father, we come before you with humble hearts, asking for your mercy and your peace in this uncertain hour. 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
1: Why is it so hard for this message to not fight back or resist the police? So difficult to acknowledge, to recognize, to receive. Why is it so hard? What is wrong with people? Why can't this be part of this discussion? They never let that be part of the conversation. Why is that? Look, they're going to review this shooting in Wisconsin. If mistakes were made, if something went wrong, I fully expect those police officers will be held accountable. But it's like when the mayor said no one should ever die during an encounter with the police, she is unwittingly admitting what I'm to agreeing with what I'm saying. She's proven my point. You think somebody who complies with the police gets killed? Can you tell me why you think this is never mentioned? That's not allowed to be mentioned? If you don't like the police, can you call me and tell me that you disagree with my assertion that if you wouldn't fight with the police, you're not going to get killed? I would love for anybody to give me that explanation once and for all. Please, please, please call this show and explain to me, like I'm a imbecile. You may think I am. Spoiler alert, I love the Odyssey. Uh-oh! Oh, no! Line up and come at me. I went on a rant this morning with Mark Davis. It was an epic Gallagher rant about urging people to ignore the noise and all the online social media narratives about stuff. People are mad about the casting of the Odyssey. If you can set that aside, go see the movie. I'll bet you'll enjoy the heck out of it. It's pretty epic. Anyway, please call this show. And I am practically begging for a reasonable, rational explanation. I mean, nobody ever talks about the police not being killed. Why doesn't the mayor stand up and say, a civilian should never kill a police officer? Well, I guess that's just baked into the cake, right? Mayor Ashley Simpson Thompson, whatever her name is. She's got a lot of names. At least, she's Mayor Satya Rhodes Conway. No one should ever be killed in an encounter with the police. Yeah, you're right, Mayor Satya Rhodes Conway. Why don't you tell your constituents not to fight with the police? And she never will. Why is that? Why is that? Can you give me an explanation? I'd love to hear it. 800-655-MIKE. 800-655-6453. Before we take your calls and go right to it and get started, let me give you an explanation about CHAPTER, the Medicare advisor that this audience is just absolutely, eating up with a spoon. 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
1: Man, I'm seeing a good-looking product up there on Salem News Channel on one of the ads that runs during our breaks. Lumera. Light, sound, power. It's an all-in-one ambient light speaker and wireless charger. I like that kind of stuff. You'll get 30% off. So see some of the great stuff you'll see when you're watching Salem News Channel, snc.tv. We appreciate you watching on Samsung TV Plus 1177 Pluto. I'm getting stopped a lot more lately. People are saying hi. You know what that means? Going to have to start putting a paper bag over my head. I don't like that. I've got PTSD from the day the guy dumped the milkshake on my head in the New York City diner. New York City. Man, what a lost cause. Wait till you hear what Zoran the Destroyer is up to lately. Now, speaking of the Destroyers, like characters from a Greek mythological extravaganza, the Odyssey has created a buzz and tons of controversy. It's setting all kinds of records. I mean, it's been a long time since it's taken me almost like a week to be able to get a seat at the movie theater where I live. But George wants to weigh in because I mentioned I liked it, loved it. And, of course, that draws a reaction like this one, I guess, from George in Houston, Texas. Hey, George, how you doing today?
2: Excellent, Mike. No, it's not going to be a vitriolic reaction. If somebody wants to watch the film, I'm okay with that. It's your entertainment dollar. You've got the ability to spend it where you'd like. You want to see something, see it. I don't begrudge anybody, but I'm not going to support any brand that attacks an entire class of people before the movie's even released. You know, they were talking about how if you don't watch it, you're a racist or you're a homophobe. I'm tired of that. I want to go back to the day where I can go into a movie, sit down, watch a movie, and not have to leave, you know, like immediately wanting to donate money to save the whales or something. I'm tired of being guilted. You know what I'm saying?
1: I love that.
2: I just want to go enjoy a movie and that's it. Let me get a hamburger.
1: Yeah. I mean, first of all, you're completely correct. I mean, I like your sort of live and let live policy because the truth of the matter is nobody of the brand said if you don't go to the movie, you're a racist. So that's not fair. Maybe goofballs on social media did, but nobody from the movie studios. I mean, maybe some of these
2: the actress was actually making commentary about, you know, suggesting that, you know, why can't a black woman play it, blah, blah, blah, on
1: right.
2: and on.
1: Right.
2: My thing is this. If you don't have to explain why a character is straight, you shouldn't have to explain why a character is gay.
1: George, with all due respect, and you and I are really mostly on the same page, but I truly believe that we're looking for stuff to get aggravated about. What I decided to do with the Odyssey is kind of put aside all the look, all of these actors, first of all, they're all goofy. You can go back in the history of film. You want to talk about the personal lives of actors going back to the 20s and the 30s and the 40s? You want to look up Fatty Arbuckle. Look up some of these people back in the even in the silent movie era and what scum they were. They're degenerates. Their skill is being able to, you know, wear a costume and play somebody they're not. That's all they are. But they entertain us. They're our form of entertainment. Now, first of all, you're 100% correct. You don't want to support movies? Don't go to the movies. You don't want to support TV shows? Don't watch TV shows. Let me finish. You don't want to support Disney World? Don't go to Disney World. I get that, and I respect that. You don't want to put your hard-earned dollars somewhere. You can sit around and never go out. I admire that. I respect it. But for those of us who say, I don't want to get wallowing in the drama of what some stupid actress says about being a black Helen of Troy. I just want to go see if I'll like the movie or not. I mean, and it seems to me, you sound like a reasonably intelligent guy. Why can't you do that? But why can't you do that? Why can't you go see the movie and see if it entertains you or not? I mean, do you think because you'll be bothered? Go ahead.
2: No, I'm not going to spend the $30 on a low end that's going to cost me to go give money to somebody who dislikes me. Look,
1: they all dislike you. They all hate you. Everybody hates you. So you're going to sit in your living room for the rest of your life?
2: No, it's called DVD. I watch the movies I want to watch. I support the brands I want to support.
1: You're paying for that. You bought the DVD. The actors and actresses on the DVD hate you too, George. Yep. So why are you watching them?
2: Not all of them.
1: Oh, well, most of them. They're nuts. They're all kooks.
2: But these days, they're highlighting it too much. Like, I would have gone to see Superwoman, right? Or the Supergirl, the one that just came out. She immediately, it's like, look, like with The Mandalorian, I loved the Star Wars. I loved the Star Trek, right?
1: Yeah, yeah.
2: Anything with a spaceship in it, I'll watch.
1: Yeah.
2: That's another reason why. I'm just not really into Greek mystery. I do like the Korean movies, too.
1: But basically,
2: you know, again, just let the product be the product. Let the product speak for itself.
1: And what you're doing, George, you're speaking with your wallet, and I admire that. I really do. Don't get me wrong. I don't mean to beat you up. I just get to a point where I'm in this mindset, and I appreciate so much your perspective. I'm in this mindset where I'm tired of looking for reasons to be angry. I am tired of walking around with a chip. I'm going to be mad at this. I got a chip on my shoulder about that. Oh, I'm going to be this. And a text just came in from Naples, Florida. My Odyssey is like the Supergirl movie. A lot of negative noise. My grandchildren and I saw it the other day. It's a great movie. Typical super movie. This is the Supergirl movie, I guess, from Tom in Florida. I'm tired of being angry. You know what we need to be angry about? The lunatic Marxists who are trying to take over the country in the halls of power. You want to know what we need to be angry about? Communism invading our country through the Democrat Party. A mayor, wait till you hear what Zohran did this week. My Lord. Taunting and mocking wealthy New Yorkers who have a second home. I thought it was satire. I thought he didn't really do that. This guy is spinning wildly into who he really is. And wait till you hear what somebody over at the Free Press uncovered about who he really is. He's had apparently a history of fake accents. Sounds like he's got a fake British accent, a fake this accent, that. He's a theater kid. He's a Marxist commie theater kid who got elected mayor of America's biggest city. And now they're facing a mess. That's worth getting angry about. People not voting. That's worth getting angry about. Republicans not passing the Save America Act. That's worth getting angry about. But honest to goodness, sitting around and getting mad about going to the stupid movies? Gosh, life's too short. Life's too short. We got things to do here. We got things that matter. I am really, really proud of this audience stepping up in our Food for the Poor campaign. As we head into the weekend, let me remind you that we are now in the lead with our friendly little competition with our other hosts, because that's this audience. You're so generous. Gosh, this audience is so big-hearted. Hunger is not just a talking point. This is what I mean about the things that really do matter. This matters. Making the world a better place. Hunger is a daily reality for parents trying to feed their children all over the world. Food for the Poor is a Christian relief ministry that is doing God's work, getting these people fed. We can't do it without you. And I will admit, we are way behind. We've got about a week to go before this campaign is over, and we're only at halfway there. We're about $19,000 or $20,000 away from our goal. So I need $20,000. I got an idea. I did it before. It was very successful. I've got a plan. that you might just love. Do you own a business? And would you like to reach America? We got about, I think, last estimate was 7-8 million weekly listeners to the Mike Gallagher Show. Okay? Would you like me to do a commercial for you that the country will hear? If you're willing to make an $800 donation to our Food for the Poor campaign, I'll read a 60-second commercial for you on the Mike Gallagher Show. Now, this is a

I got a good feeling about this. And Tracy, my hardworking, loyal, irascible producer, she is ready to tackle this project. She's ready to wrap her arms around this. She's going to direct this entire project. She'll be your contact. All you got, and it's real simple. All you got to do is make the, she'll confirm the donation. 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When prompted, just say the keyword Mike Gallagher. You'll be connected to a customer service rep who's based right here in the good old U.S. of A. You're not going to reach somebody over in, the Philippines. 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It's Pure Talk. 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
1: I feel like none of my reposts are working anymore on X. I don't know what's going on. So if I go under repost, let's see, Mike Gallagher, I look at my thing. No, it's not doing it. Posts, highlights. Why is that not working? That is so, I hate it when stuff just vanishes. My contacts on my iPhone are vanished. I can't believe, some of them are gone. And I why does that happen? I thought it's all supposed to be backed up. That makes me crazy. I just reposted Tim Sheehy's fiery speech about why we're at war with Iran that everybody ought to watch. You should see this speech. I'll play it on the show, but if you want to get a jump on, well, look, I guess you can't see it on my account. Alex, can you see it on my account? Somebody go to @GallagherShow and see if you see my repost that I just did 1 minute ago of Tim Sheehy. Because everybody should see this important, powerful speech he gave. And I reposted, and it's not showing up when I see it on my, now, maybe me, I don't know. I'm a little slow on some of this stuff, but it's like just this week, I see all the clips that we've got from, you know, the Eminem experience and everything. And why are some of my contacts gone? I know that of some of the names that I used to have in my phone stored in my contacts. And I went to call two of them this week, and they were gone. Gone forever. It's weird. Technology. Gosh. Thank goodness something like rough greens is simple, like for your dog. 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Because Rough Greens is here. Rough Greens, I love this guy behind it, Dr. Black. 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America's number one dog supplement. You'll see what I mean when you get it. And again, don't forget to spell rough, R-U-F-F. Rough Greens. So great, your dog will ask for it by name. Jim's been holding in Michigan. Jim, we appreciate your patience. How are you, sir?
2: Good morning. Thank you. Yes, I'm doing well. How are you?
1: I'm good. I'm just, I hear you wanted to react to the shooting in Wisconsin.
2: Yeah, real quick. It boils down to a value system. You got people that are end up getting shot like this by federal officers or PDs. They have a different value system. That's like a zero sum value system almost. I would think. I mean, they don't respect other people's property or their lives. They'll take another person's life. They don't respect their own life. It just seems like they have a zero sum value system.
1: But what about the politicians? What about the activists? What about the people with public platforms who never acknowledge how fatal it could be if you fight with police officers? Would you say they have the same value system?
2: They are the ones that are egging these people on because they need those people need victims. They need victims in order to be relevant. So that's why they do what they do, and that's why these people listen to them.
1: Absolutely. You're right on the money. I mean, that's what I mean. It's an industry to them. You know, for them, the George Floyd death was just a home run for that whole race baiting, headline grabbing money machine. It's a lot of people making money off this stuff. And one of the things on that Today Show report, and if you missed it earlier, I was talking about a report on the Today Show about a shooting in Madison, Wisconsin, involving a 38-year-old homeless resident with over 40 arrests. And he fought with the cops, produced a knife, got shot and killed, and now they're in the streets of Madison, Wisconsin. How about we urge people not to fight with cops? Is that so hard? 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
4: From ABC News, I'm Dave Packer. Massive forest fires in parts of Europe have sent thousands fleeing the flames. Towns near Spain's capital, Madrid, shut down. And in France's south, the flames raging out of control in Bordeaux. ABC's Marcus Moore.
5: Huge plumes of smoke darkening the sky over southwest France's beaches, popular with American tourists. Whipping winds and a historic heat wave in part fueling the flames. Across the border in central Spain, authorities racing to evacuate a care home as flames burn nearby, assisting the most vulnerable, people using walkers and wheelchairs.
4: With Iranian attacks on more shipping routes, the escalating war is sending oil and gas prices higher. Josh Feldman is on a family road trip from South Florida to Cooperstown, New York.
6: We started at like 350 in South Florida, 360. So it's just been going up every state we hit. The lowest we've seen was like 410, 415.
4: An FDA advisory board voting to recommend two more peptides to be added to the drug compounding list. ABC News medical contributor, Dr. Alok Patel.
7: That does not mean FDA approved. That's an important distinguish for the public. What this means is that the raw ingredients can be legally made by compounding pharmacies, and then a physician may be able to prescribe from the compounding pharmacy.
8: Peptides are getting traction with social media influencers, but there's no concrete data that using peptides can lead to better health outcomes. In Canada, officials gathered on Friday to dedicate the new Gordie Howe International Bridge, which will connect Windsor, Ontario with Detroit. Canada canceled the planned joint ceremony after President Trump announced new 50% tariff on Canadian goods entering the U.S. President Trump addressing the journalists who cover him at the White House Correspondents' Dinner on Friday night.
9: But I am delighted to be here at the White House Correspondents' Dinner. Amazing people. A lot of people that I like. Some I don't like at all.
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8: Sources tell ABC News Sean Combs was involved in a prison fight.
12: The other inmate involved in the altercation made a remark to Combs, which instigated the fight, according to the source. It's unclear how long Combs will be in solitary confinement. The music mogul in October began his stay at New Jersey's FCI Fort Dix, where he's serving out his sentence for interstate prostitution. Combs is expected to be released in 2028. Peter Haralambos, ABC News, New York.
8: An egg recall is now tied to a salmonella outbreak.
13: There may literally be a bad egg in your house. The FDA out with another food warning Friday, this time regarding certain types of eggs. The agency says at least 98 people across 17 states have been infected with salmonella. Midwest Poultry Services issued a voluntary recall of white shell eggs and brown cage-free shell eggs with sell-by and best-by dates between July 20th and August 17th. The recalled staples sold in several states, including Texas, Louisiana, Mississippi, and New Mexico. The FDA is investigating. I'm Stephanie Officer, ABC News.
8: Chiefs quarterback Patrick Mahomes has been cleared to start training camp after knee surgery last year. Mahomes says he met all the benchmarks. Archaeologists have unveiled a partially reconstructed frescoed ceiling vault from a banquet hall featuring detailed images of Greek mythology in Pompeii, which was buried in 79 AD by the eruption of Mount Vesuvius. As the fragments of frescoes are found and restored, they can be added to the scene. Dave Packer, ABC News.
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1: From the wild world of DC politics to America's culture clash, brace yourself for the reality check you've been waiting for. 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
2: Happy Friday! We made it! I went to the movies last night. Sue me. I liked it. I'm not even going to mention the name. Go ahead and hate me forever. I enjoyed it. I like an escape. I like to go to the movie theater. Boy, I'll tell you what. These IMAXs all over America, at one point, I thought the seat was going to just, like a jack-in-the-box, like jettison me through the ceiling of the theater. The whole floor was vibrating. I think these IMAX theaters now, I sound like a lunatic, I think they vibrate. I think the seats are vibrating. I mean, I know that the floor was rattling. It's loud. Look, you could judge The Odyssey by one thing. If you don't like loud movies, I can just tell you, stay away. Whoa, is it loud. And it's splashy, and it's big, and it's epic, and it's violent. And it may not be your cup of tea, but judging by the box office receipts, it's a lot of people's cup of tea. It's kind of a litmus test. If you can ignore all the noise and just go to the movie and decide whether you're going to enjoy it or not, Merry Christmas. Look, if you don't want to go, don't go. We got bigger fish to fry. Like Iran. Axios is reporting exclusively that President Trump is very close to a decision on a massive attack on Iran. He didn't give a deadline in a brief interview with Axios. He knows that such a decision will have major consequences. And he stressed he hadn't made a determination yet. CENTCOM is reporting that the Iranian military has been attacking drone headquarters and other targets. They are not backing down. And he also told Axios that Israel would join in 2 minutes if I asked them to, but he said, we don't need anybody to launch a new operation against Iran. This is a time, I believe, to be prayerful. I've been getting great feedback, and I had, incidentally, a little burst of inspiration. It's July, kind of the dog days of summer. It's hot. I hope you're doing well in life, and I think about your refrigerator or your pantry. Is it full? Because there's people in the world tonight with children going to bed hungry, bloated little bellies. And Food for the Poor is helping to feed those children all over the world. And we need you. We're way behind. I'm proud that we've had such a great few days in our Food for the Poor philanthropic campaign, partnering with this beautiful Christian ministry. And I'll tell you where we're doing well is I've been inviting people to pop in $20. But somebody, it was a friend of mine that kind of, we were kind of toying around with this idea. I've introduced a new component to our show. I'm praying daily. Now is a time, I think, for prayerful, thoughtful clarity and discernment. I saw these troops, these young men and women of the U.S. military, U.S. Army, in a lobby of a restaurant hotel the other day, and I thought, gosh, these young kids, CENTCOM is based right here in Tampa Bay. They very well may be winding up in Iran. They might have boots on the ground at Karg Island or whatever. And I think it is understood that Trump is about fed up with these lunatic, fanatic zealots who aren't going to play nice. They're not going to do it. And so he is weighing a massive attack on Iran. Get ready, cue all the Democrats who are going to start calling Trump guilty of, accusing him of being guilty of genocide. Wait and see. We had an idea. I have an idea. I haven't even broached it yet with the team. But in our Food for the Poor campaign, where we hope you'll go to MikeOnline.com, click on the Give Food banner, please give generously, $20, $50, $100, whatever you can afford. I think it's part of a prayerful act to do good for others who are in trouble, who are starving. And Food for the Poor is a great steward for your money, of your money. A lot of people have been asking for the prayer that I composed the other day. And believe me, I am no pastor. I'm a big mouth talk show host who happens to be a Christian conservative Republican. And yes, I'm a conservative, and I'm a Christian. I make no apologies for that. People have been asking for the prayer. They want it on the text line, and I thought about something. What if we all got together, our team, and we put together like a laminated, cool, hard copy version of my new daily prayer, and we auction and we sell it for like $200, a tax deductible donation that goes to Food for the Poor. I think I can get Tracy and maybe Zuli or maybe some of our team, and we can put this prayer on paper, and maybe you'd be willing to donate. Give me a little feedback on the text line if that would be something that you'd be interested in. But here's the prayer. Again, most people have received this prayer very enthusiastically. I don't think it's a bad idea to pray. Somebody told me in Philly, one of the talk stations in Philly won't allow any kind of prayer or any kind of mention of God or Jesus Christ on their airwaves. And certainly our station in Philly does. No problem there. And we appreciate the Philadelphia audience being a part of our daily show. So with that in mind, here's what I put together. And this is a real tribute to my friend Mark Davis, who's been praying every morning on his show. He put together a prayer right out of COVID. And he's stuck with it. And it has become an important part of his show. And this has become an important part of mine. Heavenly Father, we come before you with humble hearts, asking for your mercy and your peace. In this uncertain hour, we lift up the leaders of our nation and leaders around the world. Grant them wisdom beyond their own understanding, the courage to do what is right, and the discernment that may prevent needless suffering. Guide every decision with justice, restraint, and a desire for peace. Lord, we pray for the brave men and women of our military and for our police officers, firefighters, paramedics, our members of ICE, and all first responders. Surround them with your protection. Strengthen them for the difficult days. Comfort their families. Bring them safely home, Lord. We ask you to watch over our country. Unite us in purpose. Calm our fears. And remind us that our ultimate hope is found in you and you alone. May your peace rule in our hearts. May your truth guide our nation. And may your hand of protection rest upon America. In your holy name, we pray. Amen. So I think this might be a pretty good little idea to get some donations for our Food for the Poor campaign here in July. Give me some feedback on the text line at 800-655-MIKE. Maybe we could put together a nice little laminated version of that prayer. And maybe for a relatively small tax-deductible donation of $200, you'll order it and we'll send it out to you. I think we might be able to put that to work. So let me know what you think. We'll see what kind of feedback we get on the text line. 800-655-MIKE, 800-655-6453. Let me know what you think about my idea here in the Relief Factor Studios. I've got an idea. I want you to see and hear one of the most important speeches you'll ever hear about why we are in Iran, why we're doing what we're doing with Iran. It came from Senator Tim Sheehy. Maybe you've seen it online. This 4 or 5 minute speech has gone viral. He's a Republican from Montana. I want you to be a part of this. I want you to see it and hear it. That's coming up. We have a lot to do here. Get ready for Zohran Mamdani's ever-changing dialect. Turns out this guy has had fake accents and a fake dialect for a long time. Wow. And get a load of what he's telling wealthy New Yorkers. He's essentially saying, get out. That and more all ahead here on this Friday episode of the Mike Gallagher Show.
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1: 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I had a great chat with Bill Douglas yesterday, WMOH, in the Cincinnati area. Man, quick trip down memory lane. My father, who died when I was 11 years old, had a pizza joint in Fairfield, Ohio. And then my mom and dad opened a second pizza restaurant in Hamilton, Ohio. And Bill Douglas somehow remembered that connection. And he said the pizza joint that my dad opened in Fairfield is still there. Now, that has to be, and I remember being there. I was like 6, 7, 8 years old. That 50 years ago? And, God, I used to make pizzas. I had a red apron on, and they gave me a little stupid hat to wear and a bow tie. And I would make, little 8-year-old kid making pizzas behind the counter because my mom and dad owned the restaurant. And my mom always insisted that the restaurant business killed her husband. My dad died of leukemia when he was 62, 63. I say he was 63, I think. I was 11. She died a few years later of bladder cancer. But they were hardworking, just, you know, kind of blue-collar, blue dog Democrats, and they worked hard, so hard, in fact, that one night, shortly before my dad died, I was home alone with him, and he was having a very rough night. It was 11, 12 o'clock. I was home in the house. He kept falling down and bleeding everywhere, and I'm calling my mom, and she was at the restaurant. Somebody had to run the restaurant, and I kept saying, Mommy, Mommy, Dad is, you know, bleeding. He's on the bathroom floor, and it was awful. And finally, when she came home at 2 a.m, she called the ambulance and got him to the hospital, and he died shortly, a number of months after that. But that's why I always try to have an open heart to somebody going through tough times. Cause yeah, I mean, I had a pretty tough childhood with stuff like that. And unfortunately the pizza joint Cassano's in Fairfield was one of those memories, but happy memory for me as a little kid. I mean, imagine your mom and dad owned a pizza joint, and you got to. I mean, I guess I ate for free. I don't remember it. That's probably what led me to PhD weight loss. Now that's why I gotta be careful and diligent. And then I get this calcium score this week. That's why PhD is now more important than ever to me. I am focused like a laser on getting exactly to my goal weight, being on the bike, working out with the trainer, taking care of myself. You should too. Got a calcium score of 84. You know me. I've got a suite booked at the hospital. I'm ready to check in right now. I got doctors and nurses on call. Harry Hypochondriac is ready. 84 calcium score. The Widowmaker, I got a 55. Now, that's mild. Don't panic. You're going to be stuck with me. But you know what they're telling me? For sure, diet and exercise. I'm also a little nervous that my doctor, he likes IV chelation therapy. You know, you get these IV treatments for everything. I think he believes that there's an IV therapy that can reduce that calcium score and break up the plaque or loosen the plaque in your arteries. Now, I looked that up, and they are like, no, it doesn't work that way. 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Once your calcium score is there, it's there. 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
1: Oh, boy, there's a pizza shop debate that blew up on my text line. People are saying, what's the name of your dad's pizza place? I think he built it. I mean, I think he was at least the first guy to run the place. I think they owned it. It was a franchise. Gosh, it was so long ago. Cassano's. Cassano's Pizza King. Dixie Highway in Fairfield. I'll have Bill Douglas send them a bill for some free plugs. The other big thin, and Cassano's was famous because they made thin crust. I always love thin crust. And I never eat thick crust. Love a thin crust pizza. It's probably because of my dad's pizza place. Marion's Pizza is always thin crust, too. That's a big, big hot spot in Dayton, in the Dayton, Ohio area. Marion's Pizza is great, too. Wonder if Dave Portnoy has ever been to Marion's or even Cassano's. Somebody just sent a text. I love Cassano's. My sister and I go there whenever I'm back in town, born and raised in Hamilton. But now I'm Rich from Cleveland. Thank you, Rich. All right. Here we go. As promised, the speech that every single American needs to stand up and pay attention to. Senator Tim Sheehy dropped, I think, the most brutal truth about Iran you've ever heard. This is not a conventional enemy. And I'm afraid that President Trump is going to be faced with an unthinkable decision. This massive attack that is being rumored that he's considering might just be the only way to finally bring this thing to an end. And incidentally, you know, I mentioned a moment ago about a forever war. Look, what are we in? 9 months, 8 months, 9 months, 10 months? That's hardly a forever war. But it feels like forever to the American people who are stuck in this news cycle of a ceasefire, an on-again, off-again ceasefire, watching Iran continue to defy the memorandum of understanding. Look, you can't, I don't know how you play ball with these people, but you need to know who these people are and what they're capable of and what they've been doing to America for 50 years. Senator Tim Sheehy put it pretty brilliantly on the floor of the U.S. Senate.
2: The senator from Montana.
3: Thank you, Mr. President. Yesterday we saw the President of the United States and many others at Dover Air Force Base presiding over a ceremony that is very sacred to those of us who served, and that is a dignified return of remains from the war zone. And that process happens beginning in the war zone through Dover to the hometown of our fallen heroes. I participated in many of those ceremonies myself, to include carrying friends of mine off the plane. One of those is on this bracelet. He was cut in half by an Iranian EFP. This regime that we are fighting does not care about our partisan politics. They don't care who you voted for, who you pray to, or where you live. They want to kill all of us. And they don't just say it, they actually do it. And they've been doing it for 47 years. This is a war of choice. The Democrats are correct. It's a war of choice that was begun by a radical, lunatic band of terrorists that took over a beautiful nation 47 years ago, took it over with brutality, force, and savagery. And the second they took it over, they didn't free their people. They didn't unleash the largest oil reserves in the world to build schools and bridges. They took it over to murder their own people and to spread their disgusting ideology across the world, and that is exactly what they have been doing. They don't just say it and talk about it. You don't have to believe what they say. You can simply watch what they've done. They have attacked families, women, children, innocent people. They don't just attack them and kill them. They rape them. They skin them alive on camera. They celebrate it. They honor those people who do disgusting things that we would put in jail for the rest of their lives in this country. And they do it for fun, and they pay them money to do it, and they're heroes to that nation. They've done it to friends of mine. They've done it to families who've been in this chamber. And the fact that we sit here and listen to elected officials of this country defend these lunatics who want us all dead. They want all of you dead. They want all of us dead. They don't want us to disappear with the snap of a finger. They want us to be raped, burned alive, and cut into pieces. Watch the video from October 7th. That's what they want to happen from Maine to San Diego, from Seattle to Miami. They want this country turned into a burning husk of its former self. And you don't have to theorize that. That's what they do. From the 1983 barracks bombing, where 280 Marines were vaporized in a morning. From USS Cole to the Killy Laurel to every terrorist attack. From the Houthis, Hezbollah, Hamas. These are not humanitarian freedom organizations. They are death-dealing cults, and they want all of us to die brutal deaths. William Buckley was abducted in 1985. An American military officer. He was skinned alive on camera by the Iranians. American prisoners of war who were captured. They were never called prisoners of war because they were captured by lunatic terrorists, so they were not subject to the Geneva Convention. They were captured and murdered. Power drills through their brains. This is in Iraq. These are families that have dealt with this, and they've never gotten a single dime. These families have never gotten restitution, and not a single president has ever stood up to them. Love Donald Trump or hate him. Love his policies, hate ICE, love ICE, whatever. There's never been a single president who has stood up to Iran and hit back. For 47 years, our troops and our families have been absorbing attack after attack after attack all over the world. And their radical ideology does not stop at the Persian Gulf. It doesn't stop at Tel Aviv. They want to do this everywhere. It's a global radical ideology. And we've been fighting it for half a century. We didn't start this war. We did not, but we will finish it. And forever wars are not popular with anybody these days. Both sides of that, I love to attack our forever wars. And I can promise you, being someone overseas wearing the uniform, when you're fighting for your country, you don't care what party's in office, but you're fighting to defend your country. And you turn on the news and see your elected officials stabbing you in the back, telling you that you're failing, that you've failed every goal of the war, is what I just heard. Last time I checked, we've wiped these bastards out. An occasional missile strike and boats in the strait, that's not military strength. Those are the flailings of a failing empire. Those are the flailings of a nation in collapse because they deserve it. So I encourage our colleagues on both sides of the aisle, whatever's politically convenient, whatever plays well on Twitter or Facebook, think about the people who are deployed right now, standing on that wall with a loaded weapon who volunteered to defend our country and our way of life. Because they are there defending us in a just war. Because we did not start a war with the Iranian Revolutionary Guard. They started it with us 47 years ago, and their attacks have gone unanswered for half a century. It's time to fix this problem and make sure another generation of Americans does not have to fight this murderous, savage adversary. Thank you, Mr. President.
1: 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And I'd like your reaction to what you just heard Senator Sheehy say. 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
1: Here's a text from Scott in Covington, Kentucky. Says, Mike, thank you for having the guts to say out loud what I've been thinking, too. I went and saw The Odyssey with my wife the other night, and we loved it, and I'm afraid to tell anybody. So that's okay. You can admit it. Good movie's a good movie. Might not be everyone's cup of tea. You know, it's long. Didn't feel long to me, but it's long. It's almost 3 hours. It's loud. A lot of violence. And I'm not real sure people of that particular genre would have slung around the F-bomb. So they've tried to take some liberties and modernize it a little bit, but you want to see an epic. Woo! It's an epic. Big-time epic. All right, let's dive in. 12 before the hour. Get your reaction to Senator Tim Sheehy's speech that has gone viral. We're getting a lot of, boy, I can see my text line is blowing up like a little slot machine with people texting the keyword speech to get a copy of Tim Sheehy's speech. Again, just a reminder, if you want that on your phone or your computer to share or to watch again, just text the keyword speech to 800-655-6453. Let's start with Mark in South Carolina. Hey, Mark, how you doing today?
2: Hey, Mike, I'm great. Hope you're well.
1: I sure am. Happy Friday.
2: Thank you.
1: What's up?
2: Yeah, I just wanted to, I don't have a whole lot to say because that guy in Florida said it so eloquently. But the only thing I could think of while I was listening to that was, you know, I wish our founding fathers could be alive today to see what's going on and what people are saying, and particularly to hear this guy, because they would be doubling down. I mean, they just had to deal with the English. And, I mean, look who we're having to deal with. And I guarantee you there would be no doubt and no uncertainty whatsoever about what the right course of action to do here. And thank God for President Trump, who's doing it.
1: Amen. You know, and the other thing it does, Mark, and I'll bet you'll agree with me, we talk a lot on this show about how we're witnessing a spiritual battle between good and evil, right? I mean, they're right now, this week, a Jewish man was stabbed in the middle of Manhattan by a guy screaming, Allahu Akbar. And, of course, that came a day or two after the Jew-hating mayor of New York called for the arrest of Benjamin Netanyahu. So, oh, what a shocker. The Jews now have to be assaulted in the streets. There's a real evil going on. Tim Sheehy's speech really does show that, doesn't it? He really portrays the contrast that we're all experiencing of good versus evil.
2: Well, that's right. And if you watch the lamestream media, you don't get that. You get excuses and downplaying. And-

0: all of this crap.
1: I know.
0: And thank God for shows like yours and, you know, NTD and some of these others that, you know, it's a shame the typical average American has to go out of their way to get the truth.
1: Amen. Amen. Thank you, Mark. Great call. And I appreciate your input today very much. Yeah, you know, what he just said is amazing to me about what the mainstream media does. They make the bad guys the good guys, and they make the good guys the bad guys. Abolish ICE. Let's destroy the law. We got to look into the town hall did a great job in exposing a high profile person who was caught on audio tape, I believe, doxing the identity of an ICE officer. Doxing is when you reveal the personal information, the home address or whatever of somebody you're targeting. And they're doing that to ICE. That's why they wear masks so often. They have to, because their families are in harm's way. Because lunatics on the Democrat side have vilified ICE. These are law enforcement officers. They are simply enforcing the immigration laws of the land that this president and this government has decided to enforce. And they're paying a heavy price. It's good versus evil. This is not Democrat versus Republican anymore. And this is a war that they began 47 years ago. Sarah's in Texas. Sarah, how are you?
2: I'm good. How are you doing, Mike?
1: I'm great. Welcome to the show.
2: Well, thank you. I have heard of them taking live babies and putting them in ovens and cooking them. I have heard of them cutting babies out of women's stomachs. These people are just vicious, and they're pure evil. They need to be stopped. To blow them off the face of the earth would be a big favor to all Americans everywhere.
1: Listen, going to Israel a month or so after the October 7th terror massacre is one of the toughest trips I ever took, because I experienced what those people were subjected to. That's why it almost feels personal to me when I hear, you know, Israel being attacked for committing genocide. When I see morons waving their Hamas flags in the streets of America, I saw it. I interviewed survivors. And then I was given a screening of that 30-some minute video that was put together showing the acts of brutality in Israel that fateful morning in October. You're right. They've done I could tell you things that I don't dare say on air because it's so graphic and so horrific that I would offend just by the graphic nature of what they did. A huge segment of this audience. This is truly what we're facing. And Iran is the biggest sponsor of the terrorism that is committing these acts. And for Trump, the red line, you know, the one that Obama said he'd never allow crossed, the red line is being weeks away from obtaining a nuclear weapon. If they're capable of doing the things that they've been doing to us for all these years, what do you think they do with a nuke? And that's why I believe the vast majority of normal Americans are on board. The only reason Democrats aren't on board is because it's Trump. They would be the biggest cheerleaders for victory over Iran and our U.S. military if it was being conducted under the auspices of President Kamala Harris. Now, of course, it wouldn't be. She'd find out that they're about to obtain a nuke, and I'm not sure she'd do anything. She'd cackle. She'd giggle. She'd start giving us word salads. We wouldn't know what the heck she's talking about. It's what she does. She might be the leading candidate in 2028. I don't know. Right now, I saw a new poll came out. J.D. Vance is clobbering everybody else. He's got more than double the approval of Marco Rubio. So Donald Trump Jr. is in that mix, but J.D. Vance is a strong number one. I don't know. We're going to wait and see. Thank gosh we have each other. Thank goodness we can go on a vacation together. Don't forget the Gulf of America cruise. There are just a few more weeks for you to sign up and book your stateroom. Mike Gallagher, Scott Jennings, Larry O'Connor, Kurt Schlichter, Jennifer Horn. We're going to depart from Fort Lauderdale. 7 days of sun, fun, great political conversation, and more. For details, go to MikeOnline.com. 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We'll send you back all the information. All right. I know that a lot of people don't care about what happens to New York, but let's face it. Our American cities are worth fighting for. Wait till you hear what Zohran the Destroyer is up to now. That and more coming up.

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4: From ABC News, I'm Dave Packer. A top-level meeting at the White House Friday. Sources say top advisors spoke to President Trump about his options in Iran. This comes after 13 straight days of U.S. attacks on Iran and a new escalation in the Red Sea. Iran-backed Houthis hitting cargo ships, Saudi Arabia striking back.
5: We are just learning that the Saudi military has just carried out new strikes against Houthi targets inside of Yemen. This war right now shows every sign of expanding with no clear signs of any off-ramp.
4: ABC's Matt Rivers, the escalation sending oil prices higher. The price of gas, an average now of $4.09 a gallon, says AAA. Colt Gray, the teen who carried out a mass shooting at Georgia's Appalachee High School in 2024, entering a guilty plea to 55 counts, including murder on Friday. Among the four killed, 14-year-old Mason Schermerhorn. His sister, Alana Schermerhorn Wallace, testified during the plea hearing.
6: If you're thinking of taking out all your pain and anger on all these innocent people, I feel like you shouldn't. He shouldn't deserve to be here.
4: Gray faces a minimum sentence of life in prison. A day after two men were stabbed on New York's Upper West Side, 51-year-old Raul Morales was arrested and brought up on charges.
7: These random stabbings rattled the neighborhood, and as the mayor said, they horrified the entire city. And the suspect, 51-year-old Raul Morales, is charged with attempted murder and assault, and police are also charging him with committing a hate crime.
4: ABC's Aaron Katursky. President Trump attending a rescheduled White House Correspondents Association dinner Friday night. It's 3 months after the annual dinner ended abruptly in April when gunshots rang out. President Trump Friday.
8: But I respect most of them. I must say that you do a great job, amazing job, and it's an honor. As I said 3 months ago, the show must go on.
4: Trump thanked the journalists who cover his administration, but hurled a fair number of jabs. You're listening to ABC News.
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4: Democratic Party Committee recommends South Carolina be the first state to hold a presidential primary in 2028.
10: The move keeps South Carolina at the front of the line after it was the first presidential primary for Democrats in 2024, while New Hampshire, Michigan, and Nevada are still slated to host some of the earliest primaries and caucuses. The order will still need to be approved by the full DNC at a meeting in Austin, Texas next month. Peter Harlambous, ABC News.
4: The Food and Drug Administration has approved a combination pill of Tylenol and naproxen sodium, also known as Aleve. According to drug maker Kenvue, the combo of acetaminophen and naproxen sodium begins working in under 30 minutes and provides up to 12 hours of release in a single dose. The company considers the product an opioid-free option for people managing pain. It's going to be a sweltering weekend for 85 million Americans from the Southwest to the Midwest.
11: Extreme heat watch is in effect through Monday. It's all the way from the Southwest to the Twin Cities. Heat advisory is widespread across the plains. The triple-digit temperatures, places like Las Vegas and Phoenix, that's expected. But Billings shattering records to Rapid City down to Denver, it'll be 101. The heat goes into the Midwest with a smoky haze into early next week.
4: ABC meteorologist Lee Goldberg. SpaceX's Starship rocket blasted off Friday on another test flight that took it halfway around the world. Its payload including 20 Starlink satellites. Starship splashed down in the Indian Ocean. It was the 13th flight of the world's biggest and most powerful rocket. Dave Packer, ABC News.
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0: From the wild world of D.C. politics to America's culture clash, brace yourself for the reality check you've been waiting for. 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
1: There's a big breaking story that Axios is reporting President Trump is considering a major escalation against Iran. We're going to see what happens. We're going to stay in prayer. I'll share with you my prayer, kind of a new tradition we've kicked off this week here on the Mike Gallagher Show. Meanwhile, back here at home, New York City is in trouble. Big trouble. Big time trouble. He's telling New Yorker, the mayor of New York, Zohran the Destroyer, is now urging New Yorkers to literally take to the streets to protest the Prime Minister of Israel. NYPD officers are livid. According to the New York Post, New York's finest just put in superhuman duty to keep the five boroughs safe during the FIFA World Cup, the Knicks NBA title, Independence Day, the big massive America 250 celebration that brought millions and millions of people into the city. And now they're going to have to keep their guard up as this leftist, radical, anti-Semitic lunatic fans the flames. Telling these anti-Israel agitators and protesters to take to the streets to protest Benjamin Netanyahu like he's got anything to do with New York City. It's insane. And it's just part of, I mean, they're going to take, he's going to take New York into chaos. And it's really, really bad. Really awful. I saw a message that he delivered via social media last night, and I thought, there's no way this is real. There's no way he did this. I know the guy is bad. He can't be this crazy. I mean, look, he has launched a war against wealthy New Yorkers. Now, you stop and think about this. If you're shoving wealthy New Yorkers out of New York, fleeing for places like Florida, what in the world do you think that's going to do to New York's economy? Who's going to pay for all of the services that New York City is supposed to provide? If the wealthy New Yorkers, who pay the biggest burden of taxes, by the way, are chased out, you're going to have a city in complete turmoil. So I saw this message that he posted directed towards wealthy New Yorkers. And I thought, this cannot be real. But it turns out it is real. Here is the mayor of New York City who writes on social media, if you have a second home in New York City worth more than $5 million, check your mailbox when you're back in the five boroughs because you've got mail. Today, we sent notification letters to property owners letting them know that our new pied-à-terre tax is coming soon. Pied-à-terre is the rather lofty expression used for wealthy people who have a second home. The best city in the world deserves the best parks, libraries, and schools in the world. That's only possible when we all pay our fair share. Our fair share. The stupid mantra of the lunatic left. When I moved out of New York, I was paying 51% of my income to the city of New York, the state of New York, the federal government. You're going to tell me that's not my fair share? I can promise you, I've paid a hell of a lot more in taxes than this guy has ever paid in his life. Somebody posted last night that over 13,000 people do own second homes in New York City valued at more than $5 million. His proposed second home tax will seize $500 million from those prosperous tax-paying New Yorkers and hand it straight to illegal immigrants and the freeloaders who don't want to work. You see, we're witnessing communism on full display. You loot the productive members of society, you reward the useless, and you say, see, that's justice. The Free Press put together a supercut of Zohran the Destroyer. The guy's been around. Even though he's a young kid, he's got quite the colorful background. He was a rapper, don't you know? He wanted to be a star, wanted to be a rapper. I don't know what his rap name was. I think Zohran the Destroyer would be a good rap name. And Spencer Pratt, the failed gubernatorial candidate or the failed mayoral candidate of Los Angeles, posted on social media after seeing the great work that the Free Press did, these commies are all spoiled theater kids who never made it in life. They want status and wealth, but they aren't talented enough to make it. So they just take it from you. It's a scam. The Free Press, Olivia Rheingold, found video clips of Zohran, who's got lots of fans, and they found out that he has adopted, in the past, different dialects. This is what the Free Press put together. Listen and check this out.
2: Socialism.
3: This is Zohran Mamdani. He's running for mayor of New York and currently polling second. Here's what he normally sounds like.
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3: But in an interview in South Africa, he sounded a little different.
5: I actually created a playlist for Mira, who also happens to be my mother. Nepotism and hard work goes a long way.
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3: And here is Zohran during his rapper days.
7: You know, it would have been here earlier, but worldwide tour is a worldwide tour is a worldwide tour. You can't just stop it. You know.
3: I do a deep dive into Zohran Mamdani and his changing accents for the Free Press. Read it at the FP.
1: Oh, sorry, that guy clipped at the end for some reason. That sometimes happens to our videos. I don't know why. I think Free Press. You'll find the Free Press online. She gave the website out. I mean, can you believe? Did you hear him with the fake accent? He is a theater kid. It's all performative. He knows he can't get Benjamin Netanyahu arrested. So he's so frustrated and he's so filled with hate and rage. Now he wants New Yorkers to take to the streets and demonstrate against Benjamin Netanyahu, the Prime Minister of Israel. But how about that accent, the ever-changing accent? You know, are you old enough to remember the movie The Manchurian Candidate? What happens when somebody who's just evil and dark and blank and free of any kind of altruism or goodness for a place, what happens when that person gets elected mayor? I don't know about you. I hear those audio that video of his accents. I mean, he's serious. He's not like playing a character. He's pretending though to have an accent, or maybe he really has that kind of an accent, but he's using an American accent as the mayor of New York. That's possible too, I guess. I've got friends in theater and film. British people who can do American accents, American people who can do British accents. They do it all the time. But the point is, he's a play actor. Zohran Mamdani is a complete, utter, narcissistic, evil fraud. And he plans to do a lot of damage to New York City. A very wealthy, prominent New Yorker is out. Wait till you hear the story of a guy who has spent his lifetime supporting, loving New York, paying millions and millions of taxes. No more. Not with an anti-Semitic mayor and an anti-Semitic wife. He's fled to Florida, like I did a few years ago. We'll break that all down for you and invite you to join us here on a Friday episode of the Mike Gallagher Show in the Relief Factor Studios. So great to have you here. Our number is 800-655-MIKE, 800-655-6453.

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1: It looks like Israeli Prime Minister Benjamin Netanyahu and the Ukrainian President Volodymyr Zelensky are going to be attending Senator Lindsey Graham's funeral next week at the National Cathedral in Washington, D.C. We're going to have, I think, Joey Hudson is planning to attend, and he'll be doing some reports before and after the service. It's going to be a very, very obviously eventful service. The Graham folks are clearly scrambling to get everything put together that they can. They got a lot to deal with. So interesting, though, breaking news. Again, Zelensky and Netanyahu will be attending Senator Graham's funeral. 22 past the hour. As we continue here on a very busy Friday, lots of breaking news. Text message from California. Mom Donnie has no good intentions. New York is decaying, and Mom Donnie thrives on the destruction. New Yorkers need to wake up, but sometimes people need to hit rock bottom before they do. You know, that's the attitude of the country. I'm very sensitive to talking about New York issues like this because I know how South Carolinians feel about New York. I know how people in Texas feel about New Yorkers. I know how people in Ohio respond to a story like this. We're like, look, you're there. You voted for this clown. You're not standing up against it. You're watching a mayor urge people to take to the streets to protest the prime minister of one of our biggest allies on the planet. And this story in the New York Post kind of sums up exactly what I've been... This is unbelievable. This lifelong New Yorker and real estate investor, Charles Kushner, is fleeing the city, going to Florida, because he said, I don't want to pay taxes and live in a city with a blatantly anti-Semitic mayor and his anti-Semitic wife, period. I don't want to live in the city with the people who voted for him. Because I don't think you can reason with people who celebrate the brutality of October 7th and say it was a hoax. He's out. And he'll take millions and millions of dollars of taxes and spending with him. I don't know how long this can continue. I played a clip of Senator Tim Sheehy from the floor of the U.S. Senate. And I want to make sure you hear it again, because this audience has been profoundly impacted by that speech. And I'm going to be happy to share that with you in a couple of minutes. In fact, I've gotten as powerful reaction to that 4 or 5 minutes as anything I've played in a long time. A lot of Americans are confused about Iran. A lot of Americans don't quite understand. We had a lefty call the show this week and challenge me for supporting President Trump's efforts to stop Iran dead in its tracks. You may not know what the Iranian regime is really all about. Well, Senator Tim Sheehy from Montana certainly knows. And what he said on the floor of the Senate this week is one of the most moving, important, and yes, terrifying speeches you'll ever hear. And for those of you who are calling and texting the show and emailing us, we're going to play it again coming up in just a couple of moments. Be ready. You're not going to want to miss it. I am grateful to everybody who's been supporting our Food for the Poor campaign. It's July. Look, I know it's a tough time. But as we head into the weekend, you know, we only have about a week or so more to go. Hunger is real. Hunger is something that children all over the world are facing. And I've decided to try a different approach because, look, our goal is about $46,000, and we're still about $20,000 away from getting to that goal. But, you know, we've had a couple of good days this week when I said, forget 100, forget 1,000. If you can just spare $20, if you got paid today, Can you pay it forward and go to MikeOnline.com and click on the Give Food banner and help these precious children, the poorest of the poor, as the Bible calls it? 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
1: Okay, are you impatient about Iran? Are you worried about what's next? And I got to share our prayer with you. I promise to do that every day, and I will in just a moment, because we need to pray right now for our troops. We need to pray for our leaders. We need to pray for leaders all over the world. But I also want to thank, in prayerful thanks, I want to share with you Senator Tim Sheehy, the Republican from Montana, who delivered a speech that went viral. 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
13: Thank you, Mr. President. Yesterday we saw the President of the United States and many others at Dover Air Force Base presiding over a ceremony that is very sacred to those of us who served, and that is a dignified return of remains from the war zone. And that process happens beginning in the war zone through Dover to the hometown of our fallen heroes. I participated in many of those ceremonies myself, to include carrying friends of mine off the plane. One of those is on this bracelet. He was cut in half by an Iranian EFP. This regime that we are fighting does not care about our partisan politics. They don't care who you voted for, who you pray to, or where you live. They want to kill all of us. And they don't just say it, they actually do it. And they've been doing it for 47 years. This is a war of choice. The Democrats are correct. It's a war of choice that was begun by a radical, lunatic band of terrorists that took over a beautiful nation 47 years ago, took it over with brutality, force, and savagery. And the second they took it over, they didn't free their people. They didn't unleash the largest oil reserves in the world to build schools and bridges. They took it over to murder their own people and to spread their disgusting ideology across the world, and that is exactly what they have been doing. They don't just say it and talk about it. You don't have to believe what they say. You can simply watch what they've done. They have attacked families, women, children, innocent people. They don't just attack them and kill them. They rape them. They skin them alive on camera. They celebrate it. They honor those people who do disgusting things that we would put in jail for the rest of their lives in this country. And they do it for fun, and they pay them money to do it, and they're heroes to that nation. They've done it to friends of mine. They've done it to families who've been in this chamber. And the fact that we sit here and listen to elected officials of this country defend these lunatics who want us all dead. They want all of you dead. They want all of us dead. They don't want us to disappear with the snap of a finger. They want us to be raped, burned alive, and cut into pieces. Watch the video from October 7th. That's what they want to happen from Maine to San Diego, from Seattle to Miami. They want this country turned into a burning husk of its former self. And you don't have to theorize that. That's what they do. From the 1983 barracks bombing, where 280 Marines were vaporized in a morning. From USS Cole to the Achille Laurel to every terrorist attack. From the Houthis, Hezbollah, Hamas. These are not humanitarian freedom organizations. They are death-dealing cults, and they want all of us to die brutal deaths. William Buckley was abducted in 1985. An American military officer. He was skinned alive on camera by the Iranians. American prisoners of war who were captured. They were never called prisoners of war because they were captured by lunatic terrorists, so they were not subject to the Geneva Convention. They were captured and murdered. Power drills through their brains. This is in Iraq. These are families that have dealt with this, and they've never gotten a single dime. These families have never gotten restitution, and not a single president has ever stood up to them. Love Donald Trump or hate him. Love his policies, hate ICE, love ICE, whatever. There's never been a single president who has stood up to Iran and hit back. For 47 years, our troops and our families have been absorbing attack after attack after attack all over the world. And their radical ideology does not stop at the Persian Gulf. It doesn't stop at Tel Aviv. They want to do this everywhere. It's a global radical ideology. And we've been fighting it for half a century. We didn't start this war. We did not, but we will finish it. And forever wars are not popular with anybody these days. Both sides of that, I love to attack our forever wars. And I can promise you, being someone overseas wearing the uniform, when you're fighting for your country, you don't care what party's in office, but you're fighting to defend your country. And you turn on the news and see your elected officials stabbing you in the back, telling you that you're failing, that you've failed every goal of the war, is what I just heard. Last time I checked, we've wiped these bastards out. An occasional missile strike and boats in the straits, that's not military strength. Those are the flailings of a failing empire. Those are the flailings of a nation in collapse because they deserve it. So I encourage our colleagues on both sides of the aisle, whatever's politically convenient, whatever plays well on Twitter or Facebook, think about the people who are deployed right now, standing on that wall with a loaded weapon who volunteered to defend our country and our way of life. Because they are there defending us in a just war. Because we did not start a war with the Iranian Revolutionary Guard. They started it with us 47 years ago, and their attacks have gone unanswered for half a century. It's time to fix this problem and make sure another generation of Americans does not have to fight this murderous, savage adversary. Thank you, Mr. President.
1: Senator Sheehy, how about that, huh? How about that? And if you are as impacted by his address to the U.S. Senate as I am, and you want that 4 or 5 minutes sent to you, we're happy to provide it through our text line. Just text the keyword speech to 800-655-MIKE, and we'll send you back the video clip of Senator Tim Sheehy with his passionate, brilliant, insightful message to the American people that could easily be called what good versus evil looks like. It could easily be called why we fight. It could easily be called thank you, President Trump, for being the first president to actually stand up to this evil, maniacal, destructive regime. So if you want that that clip sent to you, just text speech to 800-655-6453. We'll send it back to you. You know, I've been talking about PhD weight loss for a long time because they've done so much good for me. I shared with you that I got one of those heart-lung body scans after Senator Graham's death. Just want to make sure that nothing's in there waiting for me to surprise me. Well, I was surprised to find out that I've got mild arterial plaque, I guess, a mild coronary disease. Very mild. I'm in the 30th percentile, which means that 70% of men my age have more plaque, but I don't know how. Look, here's what I know. I need to make sure I am at my goal weight. I need to make sure I'm exercising, and I got to lose the weight, and that's what I've done with PhD weight loss. This is so crucial, and this has gone from just, hey, I want to lose weight, to remembering how important diet and exercise are. And PhD isn't a diet. 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
2: The first thing I need to know, just purely as art, did you think it was okay?
1: Well, let's start with just saying that I did what you and Lisa did. I decided to ignore all the chatter and the narrative and the noise and say, I'm going to go see a movie that is obviously everybody's talking about, must be popular. It took me a week to be able to get a seat at the theater. And went into that big IMAX thing with all the, my gosh, wow.
3: Yeah,
1: that's, and incidentally, that's the way to see it and hear it My goodness, what a loud movie. Let me just put it this way. You've got to work really, really hard. You've got to really work. It's some real heavy lifting to hate on this epic movie.
3: Thanks.
1: If you hate this movie, you're going out of your way. You're twisting yourself in more pretzels than a visit over at Annie Ann's. That thing is an epic of incredible scope and magnitude. It is beautifully shot. Incidentally, no CGI, I read. They went out and shot that thing on the boat.
3: You're on the ocean. You're on the ocean.
1: You're on the ocean. And you get the waves. That's all real water. But the movie is epic. Now, I loved it. I loved every minute of it. If it was 3 hours, I didn't notice.
3: It was 2:53, and I didn't look at my watch once.
1: Not one time. Not one time. Now, but let me stipulate something, Mark, and let's be obvious about
3: this. I think I know where you're going. Go ahead, because
1: I'm
3: going to
1: say it's not everybody's cup of tea. It's 3 hours. For some people, that won't pass the smell test. They don't want to sit in a movie for 3 hours. Okay, it's violent. Very violent movie. Not going to be everybody's cup of tea. There's language in it. I'm not real sure people of that era slung around the F-bomb.
3: I know. It is modernized in a lot of ways.
1: Correct. Okay. But listen, that won't be everybody's cup of tea. But if you can ignore being told you're not supposed to like something, and Mark, we don't need to break this down on the podcast. We can try. It takes 5 seconds. It's all to do with the casting. That's all it is. It's the casting. People don't like a black Helen of Troy. People don't like Ellen Page. Or Elliot Page, whatever. People don't like it. That's what they don't like. And so they're going in there saying, I'm going to hate this movie. Let me tell you something. Let me get this off my chest. I'm a little fired up about this today.
3: I love it.
1: If you start worrying about the personal lives of movie stars, you better go back to the 20s and the 30s and go check out the history of Fatty Arbuckle or any of these other people who lived ridiculously hedonistic, horrible lives. If you obsess about the personal life of an actor, you got to go touch some grass. You got to go gaze at the stars a little bit and take a breath and just

0: stop looking for things to be mad about. They are actors. They are Johnny Depp is one of the most brilliant actors of our time. I loathe him. I hate his politics. I hate the way he moved out of the country because he hated America so much, the country that made him rich and famous. I resent that. But I can go to a movie and be entertained by I'm going to go see Ebenezer.
1: Yep.
0: And did you see how they're
1: Ebenezer?
0: Did you see how they're bagging on the trailer already? Oh, it's the worst trailer in the history of trailers. It's terrible. It's Johnny. It's all about the casting. And people get it in there. It's social media. I am so tired of everybody looking for a reason to get mad, Mark.
1: Isn't there enough to get genuinely mad? And by the way, that was a step away from where I thought you were going to go. You went to a very good place. See if you'll come with me on the place I'll go.
0: Okay.
1: It's not like they're wrong. If somebody wants to be persnickety and go, Helen of Troy wasn't black, fine. If somebody wants to say that the casting of Elliot Page is kind of a wink and a nudge to Hollywood wokeism, they're right about that too. But it doesn't come up in the movie at all. There's nothing preachy or woke or anything in the actual movie like at all. If there is that woke messaging, woke politics, things in a film that seek to beat you over the head with a certain ideology, I'll be there too saying, I don't have any need for that.
0: The movie does
1: none of that. People are, as you say, cherry picking, looking for reasons. It's my word of the year. It's performative. It's like, look how sensitive I am to all the issues on trans. Ain't nobody more twisted off about trans than I am, and I didn't give two flips about Elliot Page on screen for 3 minutes.
0: Let me go with you, and I enthusiastically. I respect people who say, I'm not going to pay one dime to Hollywood. I'm not going to rent. I'm not going to order cable. I'm not going to go to Disney World. I'm going to sit in my house and be kind of upset at the world. Okay, that knock yourself out. I mean, I hate to be mean-spirited here, but I want to go out. I want to leave my apartment. I want to go to a movie. I like Disney World. Sue me. You know, But I don't bag on people who choose not to do that. You want to call me a hypocrite for wanting to go to getting out of my hovel and go to a movie once in a while?
1: Yeah.
0: Okay, all right, knock yourself out. And I'm not going to bag on you for choosing to live like an Amish person. Okay, don't go anywhere. Don't get TV. Don't go to a movie. Don't go to a theme park. Make sure you get all bent out of shape over all the ideological stuff. I'm okay with that. And I really, and in a way, Mark, I respect that. Look, I kind of respect the Amish.
1: Do you? Okay.
0: I do.
1: You just framed it in some really, really condescending ways.
0: They're lovely people. They're lovely people. They're not on social media.
2: Good people on both sides.
0: Yeah, there's good people. I mean, they're not fighting on social media. They're not hyperventilating over a black Helen of Troy or Matt Damon didn't speak the right dialect. They're just living their lives and farming and making furniture and enjoying life. You know, God bless them. You want to live that way? Live that way. God bless you. And I promise you, I don't mean to be condescending, but leave us alone. Those of us who want to go to a movie once in a while, the heck alone.
1: Because that has been the line that some people have drawn. You're being very live and let live, which is the way to be. There are people who have said, not only am I going to tell you the triggers that I have about this film, but I'm going to tell you there's something the matter with you.
0: Right.
1: If
0: you
1: do. It's like, please.
0: I mentioned Disney World one time. You should see the hate I get. They're so woke. What'd you do? Go see Snow White with the beard? What are you doing? I mean, look, I've got it. I love that place. My wife and kids, since they were little boys, we went there. That was our place. And now I go by myself and I think about my wife and my kids and our memories.
1: I'm going to probably get arrested. I scattered some of her ashes on Main Street USA at Disney World. She loved that place.
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0: That'll do it for a Friday. Thank you very much for tuning in. We'll do it again Monday. I hope you join us then. Have a terrific weekend. Be safe. Keep fighting the good fight. I'm Mike Gallagher. God bless America.

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2: From ABC News, I'm Brian Clark. The U.S. military says that it's fired on a merchant vessel that was trying to breach its blockade of ports in Iran. The U.S. government, meanwhile, considering ramping up military action.
3: After 2 weeks of relentless U.S. strikes on Iran, President Trump weighing whether to escalate the military assault.
4: We can even make it a heavier dose, and it's knocking out everything they have. Or there's a smarter strategy, and that's you make a deal.
3: Iran firing back, dismissing the president's remarks as bullying and saying it will not bow to force, pressure, or threats. The escalating rhetoric coming just days after the remains of four American soldiers killed in the war were returned to the U.S. Michelle Franzen, ABC News, New York.
2: President Trump spoke in Washington, D.C. last night at the rescheduled White House Correspondents' Dinner. That's after the first attempt in April was interrupted by an armed man trying to rush past security. The president said he liked some members of the media and disliked others.
4: But I respect most of them. I must say that you do a great job, amazing job, and it's an honor. As I said 3 months ago, the show must go on. We were back.
2: Health officials discussing peptides, the substances touted by some influencers on social media. And ABC medical contributor Dr. Alok Patel explains how an FDA panel took a step towards allowing them to be accessed without a prescription.
5: So essentially what the FDA panel is trying to do is basically put peptides on the 503A bulk compounding list. That does not mean FDA approved. That's an important distinguish for the public. What this means is that the raw ingredients can be legally made by compounding pharmacies, and then a physician may be able to prescribe from the compounding pharmacy.
2: Massive wildfires burning in France. Over 140,000 people have had to evacuate. The latest orders in some suburbs of Bordeaux. 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
2: A teenage gunman pleaded guilty to 55 criminal counts stemming from the 2024 high school shooting in Georgia that killed two students and two teachers. ABC's Faith Abube has more on Colt Gray's day in court Friday.
9: Gray killing two students and two teachers with a gun his father bought him as a Christmas gift. Gray's father, Colin, convicted earlier this year after prosecutors say he repeatedly ignored red flags, survivors and victims' loved ones sharing their pain.
10: I have lived 688 days so far of a sentence with no parole, and that is what he should receive as well.
9: Gray's fate now lies in the hands of the judge, and there are only two options: life in prison with or without parole.
2: An egg recall is now tied to a salmonella outbreak.
11: There may literally be a bad egg in your house. The FDA out with another food warning Friday, this time regarding certain types of eggs. The agency says at least 98 people across 17 states have been infected with salmonella. Midwest Poultry Services issued a voluntary recall of white shell eggs and brown cage-free shell eggs with sell-by and best-by dates between July 20th and August 17th. The recalled staple sold in several states, including Texas, Louisiana, Mississippi, and New Mexico. The FDA is investigating. I'm Stephanie Officer, ABC News.
2: Former Dallas Cowboys quarterback Tony Romo, a current TV analyst, was arrested Thursday in Wisconsin on suspicion of operating under the influence. I'm Brian Clark, ABC News.
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15: 6:06 here on this Saturday morning. How you doing out there? Good. Phil Ferguson, WNIR News. 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Well, all's right with the weather for today. And looks like today the better of the two for the weekend. We have areas of fog before 9 a.m. Otherwise, mostly sunny for your Saturday, the high 83. Patchy fog after 3 a.m. tonight, otherwise mostly clear, the low 61. And then for your Sunday, the high 84, 30% chance of rain. We up it, in fact, double it Monday, 60% chance of rain on Monday, the high 86. And for Tuesday, showers likely, the high 82. Now, midweek, Wednesday, Thursday, Friday look very nice. An investigation underway after North Royalton's building commissioner was killed in the city's service center. It happened yesterday afternoon. Police and EMS were called to the building on North Royalton Road right around 1:30 p.m. for report of the building commissioner being shot. He was identified yesterday as 52-year-old David Smerick, the building's commissioner. Police have not released many details about what led up to the shooting. The investigation is ongoing, but the North Royalton building commissioner killed at work yesterday. Former nanny will spend the rest of her life in prison for sexually abusing a Kent toddler who was in her care. 26-year-old Molly Duncan of Beechwood back in court yesterday, sentenced to four consecutive life terms without the possibility of parole. Federal prosecutors say Duncan sexually abused two children, both under the age of two, one in Geauga County, one in Portage County. Investigators say she recorded the abuse on her cell phone and shared the images with others online. Earlier this week, a federal judge sentenced Duncan to 70 years in prison. Now, Friday's hearing, yesterday's hearing, was for the state case involving the Portage County child. Summit County Prosecutor's Office, in a release here to WNIR, said that an Akron man, Rosu Pierce, found guilty following a bench trial for the 2025 murder of 52-year-old Narlan Portis. Pierce attended a barbecue on Cromwell Drive in Akron, became involved in an argument over music being played through a portable speaker. Pierce stabbed Portis with a butcher knife. Portis later died at the hospital from his injuries. Pierce fled the scene, however, several days later turned himself into Akron police. The bloody knife was found at Pierce's residence, and surveillance video captured the attack. Well, Cuyahoga Falls City Schools asking residents to approve a new levy for operating expenses on the upcoming November ballot, despite the fact that a renewal levy for operating expenses was approved last year. The five-year $5.5 million property tax levy would raise about $6 million to pay for salaries and building maintenance if approved this fall in Cuyahoga Falls. Homeowners would pay $193 per $100,000 of assessed value on their property. Board President Anthony Gomez says the board is working on a statement of facts that lists the cuts should that Cuyahoga Falls school levy fail. The district facing a $4 million shortfall, 2028-2029 school year, that according to their most recent financial forecast, it is spending against its cash balance each year. So Cuyahoga Falls levy on the upcoming ballot. Hudson City officials announced this week there will be no directional drilling until there are improved safety requirements. Hudson officials halted drilling immediately after the massive explosion in Twinsburg Township. That occurred on June 25th. Yesterday, city officials said an update on proposed police and procedures will be presented soon to city council. The concerns stem from an explosion that occurred on Hiram Lane that destroyed three homes, damaged more than 30 others in Twinsburg Township. Officials have said workers struck a gas line before the explosion occurred. Remember, get the local news anytime at WNR.com, sponsored by CNB Homes. Contact them at 330-730-2025. I saw this for today. It is my favorite, well, one of my favorite desserts. It's Hot Fudge Sundae, which I don't understand why Hot Fudge Sundae is on Saturday. But anyway, it is Hot Fudge Sundae day to, yes, day today, an annual excuse to indulge. Not for me, anytime. I tell you what, Hot Fudge Sundae, I just say don't hold back on the hot fudge.
16: So what was the last time you had one?
15: Not too long ago.
16: Not too long ago? You actually had the hot, warm fudge and all that stuff?
15: Yes, a pour it on there, man, the hot fudge.
16: You know, and I know, because banana split day, we've talked about banana. It has been probably since my childhood that I had a banana split, because there's a lot of stuff that goes in the banana split.
15: And I love a banana split, but I haven't had one of those in a long
16: In a really long time.
15: So maybe, I have had a hot fudge sundae recently.
16: You know, maybe we need to make that kind of effort. To have the ice cream that we want, to have the banana split, to do all this stuff. We got to make that effort. And merry-go-round day today.
15: Okay.
16: That. You know, carousel day, going round and round. Now, you don't want to go in too fast.
15: No, are you?
16: No. We're too old for too fast.
15: That's one of the rides. If I take Scarlett and the kids to the park, that could be one ride that I will get on, the merry-go-round.
16: Yes.
15: And maybe go through the fun house. I'm trying to think...
16: What else?
15: The flume ride, you know, where they go down the log. I would do that one.
16: Yeah, the flume ride.
17: Bumper cars.
16: How fun is that?
15: I would go on the bumper cars. Yeah. However, they put about 15 bumper cars in the area where you go just a little bit.
16: Can't go anywhere.
15: No.
16: And then your kids just run in. All your family members or anyone you came there to the park with, they're all running into you. And I never get very far at all.
17: Yeah.
16: You can imagine they all go for, you know, bumping my car.
17: It's like, let's get her.
16: Let's get mom's car.
15: Yeah, let's go.
16: Yeah. When you give the 9-year-old a license to drive, that's what they're going to do.
15: I got stuck in the corner and that guy always has to come out and
16: help
15: you out.
17: Oh, yeah.
15: Your bumper car.
17: Yeah.
15: Then the ride's almost over by the time you
16: get... And they don't let you on again. You have to get back in line.
15: Yes.
17: Yeah.
16: Yeah.
17: Absolutely.
16: And, the Summit County Fair, we gave her some tickets for that. So we want to hear, if you go to the fair, some of your experiences and some of the food that you had to eat there. Because there's food that you can only get at a fair. Let's just say that.
15: Yes, you have to get some fair food. When
16: so it is Saturday. Uh-huh. And what's going on in sports, Phil? A little teaser.
15: All right. John texted me yesterday, but you said you were right. You were napping when the decision was decision 2.0 was made.
17: Yeah, and, you know, I've been getting some emails and some texts saying, you know, what'd you say
15: about LeBron? Wrong.
17: Mm-hmm. Well, my brain was in 2014 when he left the Heat and came back to the Cavs.
16: Yes.
17: And I thought that was a sure thing, you know. He's coming back in 2014.
15: I was surprised at going to Philly. I thought it'd be either Miami, maybe Golden State. Or I thought Miami had the best shot, Cavs second, and Golden State third. But Or in Philly was right in there, I guess.
16: Maybe he wanted to be near the Liberty Bell.
15: City of Brotherhood.
16: You know, yeah. You know, do the Rocky steps.
17: Well, I've seen a lot of like Sports Illustrated and a few other things as far as reports. And they said one thing that is key as far as LeBron helping the Sixers get a championship is the health of Joel Embiid.
15: Well, you know, Joel Embiid can't stay on the court.
17: No, no. And, you know,
15: if he is healthy and plays a lot of the games, And they also have. They made that trade. They got the Boston Celtics, Jaylen Brown from Boston and Tyrese Maxey. So, no, they're very good now, and that's in the East, so we have to battle all those. And Cleveland hasn't gotten any better. That's the other thing.
17: Yeah.
15: When's the last time Philly won a championship? I think Dr. J won.
17: Oh, 83, I think. 82, 83.
15: So, maybe he'll win. Now, that'll be interesting. He could win a fourth championship, four different teams.
17: Yeah.
16: That is kind of amazing when you think about it. A couple things we're talking about today. Finish this sentence. The best summer day ends with what?
15: Well,
16: what does it end with?
15: Be nice.
17: Best summer day ends with.
16: Now, for me, a dip in the pool. That would be like a little thing you can't do all year round, but just a nice, maybe a night swim or something. Just a nice dip in the pool.
17: Mm-hmm.
15: I'll say a chat with Kathy.
17: It ends with the sun going down like after 9 p.m.
15: Well,
16: you know. You know, and I had to go last night to about 45 minutes away for, you know, some work. And I was so grateful that the sun was still up.
17: Yeah.
16: Because if you don't know where you're going, even with a GPS, even if you don't know where you're going, it really helps to be able to see the landmarks, to see what's going by. And I really have grown to appreciate that also, just having the sun up a little bit longer.
17: Yeah.
16: All right. Tell us a favorite film that takes place in the summertime. Now, it could be something like Grease, where it starts in the summer and then ends at a different... So, maybe Grease, American Graffiti, Jaws.
17: Mm-hmm. Oh,
16: maybe, you know, a film that takes place in the summertime, if you can think of one.
17: Mm.
16: And in a recent survey, this was named the least exciting snack of
17: really?
16: All time. Yeah.
17: Really?
16: What is it? You tell us. And I'm reading the answer. Yes, it's not exciting at all.
17: The least exciting snack.
16: The least exciting snack. You tell us. And, you know, we invite you on Saturdays. First of all, we love Saturdays because there's that chill vibe that we only get on Saturday. And we can talk about any of the questions that we've had this week or anything that maybe is on your mind today. And if, again, our rule of thumb, if you can remember the questions we had this week, by all means, we can talk about it. If you didn't have a chance to get in and you want to answer one of our questions or share a story, you're welcome to do that today.
17: Yeah, if you can remember the questions we did this past week, then you deserve a prize because, hell, if I can remember
16: what
17: they
16: were. We don't have any to give you on Saturday, but that's okay. 330-673-1234. We will be back with a look at sports coming up.
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15: Alrighty, just hit me. We were talking movies. We love movies. Last night, Kathy said, how about let's running the movie Michael, about Michael Jackson. Yeah. And I'll tell you what, that's spectacular. Follows his early life.
17: Yeah, mm-hmm. Michael's nephew, Jafar.
15: Right, Jafar Jackson.
17: And I heard he's really good.
15: He is excellent. I mean, he has all the moves and everything else. And so, you know, people text me and say, hey, would you recommend the movie Michael? And for Kathy and myself, it was two thumbs up. Follows the early life of American singer Michael Jackson. And we give it, that was very, very good. Lasted a little long, but that's okay. And it follows his early life. I'll tell you what,
16: What is Tom?
15: His dad was an ass.
16: Yeah.
15: Yeah. I mean, that's really all I have to say about that, because he was really mean, okay? Mm-hmm. And and then Michael, of course, with all his animals. He had that monkey for like 25
16: years. The monkey,
15: years.
16: Yeah.
15: The giraffe, yeah.
17: Bubbles.
16: He was, Bubbles.
17: He was Bubbles the monkey.
15: Walking a llama in the street.
17: The hyperbaric chamber or whatever, where he would sleep in there. And,
16: and you know, when you call your dad by his first name, like Joseph, you know, it's not like a dad. He didn't look at him like, oh, this is my dad, this great human.
15: And it's unfortunate, because I think the others had kind of a child, you know, a little bit of a life as a child, but Michael never did. I mean, he was just out there. But it was interesting, very good. With Michael, and of course, is Thriller still number one, the album, or no?
17: Yeah, it is. Yeah. It is. Mm-hmm. Yeah. I mean, internationally.
15: Okay.
17: You know, the biggest selling album in history in the United States is Eagles' Greatest Hits, Volume 1.
15: Which I have that one.
17: Yeah.
16: But, oh,
17: yeah.
16: Thriller.
17: But, speaking of fathers, I mean, you know, Michael's father was a real bastard. I mean, really. Yeah, yeah. And it kind of has rumblings of the Beach Boys' father, too, Murray Wilson, because he was kind of controlling and tried to, you know, profit from their success. Right. And, you know, that wasn't a good relationship either.
16: And I didn't know that.
15: Yeah. When you think about it, Joseph, or the dad, you know, he tried to do everything with this group, which is good, but he went way overboard in that. But I think good movie. Check it out. Called Michael there. Came out, a couple years ago or this year even. I can't remember. Well, LeBron James isn't coming out to Cleveland, that's for sure. But, it wasn't. When he made the decision to go to Miami, that was big. And we all sat there. A lot of us sat there that love sports, love the Cavs, and went, ugh. Boy, and that kind of really had an effect. But hey, you know, LeBron is 41 years of age, and he signed a 2-year deal, and it wasn't about money. It all came out because, hey, let's face it, you get LeBron James on your team for 2 years for $8 million NBA money, that's a steal right there.
17: Bargains
15: I mean, that is, for LeBron James, $8 million 2 years with a player option? No, I don't think he'll. Now, they did say that LeBron was really weighing whether or not he wanted to retire or not. Okay, you know, that's what he said. All right, but signing with the 76ers, he commits to another team, his fourth NBA team, as he searches for a fifth NBA championship before retirement. And once again, he will team up with a lot of talent, but as John had mentioned before, I mean, Joel Embiid is a great player, an all-star, but you got to be healthy.
17: It all depends on his health.
15: Yeah.
17: But then again, with LeBron there, it'll kind of give, you know, Embiid a little bit of a break, too, in the action. I mean, you know, they're not playing the same position, but at the same time, what a fab five.
15: Tell you what.
17: Starting lineup is amazing.
15: It used to be in the West. That was, you know, a lot of the talented teams, or three or four or five of them, and now the East building up, and the Cavaliers have done absolutely nothing. There are some players that they mentioned to get into Cleveland. We'll see if they pull the trigger on any of those players. But as far as LeBron teaming up with some talent there, Joel Embiid and newly acquired Jaylen Brown. They got Jaylen Brown from Boston, as well as Tyrese Maxey, another good player. And, you know, you think of James, $8 million 2 years. Last year, James made $53 million with the L.A. Lakers. So, yeah. Whatever you say about LeBron James, he's chasing another trophy. It's not about the money, and we'll see how all that plays out.
17: And having lived in South Jersey for a significant portion of my life, you know, you got the Sixers, you got the Eagles, you got the Flyers. Philadelphia fans are really, and nothing against the Dog Pound or anybody with Cleveland, some of the best fans in the world.
15: Yeah.
17: So if LeBron does well, they're going to hear about it, you know.
15: Yeah.
17: You're going to hear about it from them. And if LeBron doesn't do well, you're going to
15: hear about it from them.
17: they don't hold back, you know.
15: That's some more bad news for Northeast Ohio sports fans. How you doing, Mr. Near Perfect, Don? The Cleveland Guardians, you know, overall, they have the easiest schedule in the Major League Baseball on paper throughout the rest of the season. But you're still going to face some pretty good teams, and they faced a very good team last night in the Tampa Bay Rays. And Tampa showed why they are leading their division. Tampa Bay just clobbered the Cleveland Guardians 11-3 last night. Joey Cantillo roughed up. He allowed 5 runs. He didn't make it out of the fourth inning. Austin Hedges provided some power. That's a real plus. Austin Hedges hit a two-run home run in the ninth. But, man, 11-3, the final score. And they play the Rays again tonight in Florida at 6:10. Altoona Curve tied the game in the ninth, scored twice in extras to come from behind once again. The Aqua Rubber Ducks went at 4-10 in 10 innings last night. And they will play again tonight at 7:05. And don't forget fireworks after the game. And right now, it's going to be dry today and tonight. So we'll get on out there. We give away tickets occasionally for the Rubber Ducks. And Chiefs quarterback Patrick Mahomes has been cleared to start training camp after knee surgery last year. Mahomes says he met all the necessary benchmarks to report on time. And we have a poll question for you. You can check that out about LeBron James. We'll check out the WNAR weather forecast. Get your calls here soon in just a minute.

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6: All right, WNIR weather forecast for today. Pretty nice. You got some fog this morning, early this morning. Otherwise, mostly sunny. And the high 83, 61, the overnight low. And then tomorrow, chance of some showers and thunderstorms, mainly early afternoon tomorrow. The high 84, the talk of Akron, WNIR.
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7: 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Now, here's Phil Ferguson, John Lockwood, and Joyce Johnson.
8: Oh, yeah.
5: Guess who's 83 tomorrow? Mick.
8: Mick.
9: 83, and he's still out there.
5: He's out there, and I think he has like, I'm going to say 8 kids or so.
8: Yeah.
5: Little Devereaux is maybe 6.
8: Mm.
5: You know, you're in your 80s, and you got a little 6-year-old running around.
9: Well, although he still does pretty well, man.
5: He does. Better than most of us would.
9: Yeah,
8: definitely. Happy birthday, Mick.
9: Yeah. Wow.
5: Happy birthday, Mick. And Iman, the model,
8: mm-hmm.
5: 71. And have you seen a picture of her lately?
8: Mm-mm.
5: Wow.
9: She's still,
8: yeah, still got it, huh?
5: My gosh.
9: I'll have to look up the picture.
5: First of all, when you're 6 feet tall,
8: yeah,
5: and you're really thin.
8: Yeah, she was Mrs. David Bowie.
5: She was Mrs. David Bowie, and they had a child together, little Lexi.
8: Okay.
5: And Lexi is a good combination of both of them. You know, he has little Duncan,
8: yeah,
5: who's now a grown-up filmmaker.
8: Right, Duncan Jones, yeah.
5: Yes, Duncan Jones, who went to the College of Worcester,
8: which
5: is really cool.
8: That's cool.
5: Cool campus there, too. But Lexi is a good combination of both of them, but Iman is 71. That's almost, it's almost impossible to believe. Matt LeBlanc from Friends, 59 years old.
8: Yeah, how you doing?
5: How you doing? Helen Mirren. 81.
9: Oh, wow. She's a great actress. She's,
8: yeah,
9: very good.
8: Yep.
5: And Kevin Spacey from House of Cards, mm-hmm, 67. And Sandra Bullock.
9: Yeah. Speed and all the other guys.
5: Yes.
8: Yeah. Speed and Miss Congeniality. It was
9: she
8: a good
9: was
8: movie.
9: One attractive woman right
8: yeah,
9: there.
8: Yeah, yeah.
5: She, you know, she really is. And she's 62. And I'm going to say at 62, she still looks great.
8: Oh, way absolutely.
9: To go, sure.
5: Yeah. Yeah. She looks absolutely.
9: But someday your looks will be gone.
5: Yeah. Well, ours are already gone. That's why we're
9: in radio. Hey.
5: That's why we're in radio. Wine and cheese day today. Oh, okay. If we must, let's drink. Thread the needle day. This is for those who like to sew. Now, if you were the thimble growing up when you played Monopoly, this is probably your day, too. All or nothing day is tomorrow. This is it, folks. Balls to the walls. Give them all you got. or just relax.
8: Sure.
5: Aunts and uncles day. This honors a very special pair of relatives. I think, we all have maybe an aunt or uncle who influenced us, who are kind of like you could tell on your mom or dad.
8: Yeah, Aunt Rosie on my mom's side. She was the best.
5: Aunt Rosie. Now, why was she the best?
8: She just always stayed in touch and just had Rosie was her disposition, her attitude and everything. And when I've told this story before, but when I moved out here, when I first moved out here, once a month, she would send me a card.
5: Yeah.
8: And she would write a little, basically a letter inside the blank parts of the card, just saying, what was up. And, I went to McDonald's with the girls and had lunch and blah, blah, blah. And just, small talk. But
9: that's nice.
8: Yeah, she always stayed in touch. So God bless her,
5: Aunt
8: Rosie.
5: Makes a total difference, And I loved hearing from my aunts and my uncles. I mean, they were great. Coffee milkshake day. You know what to do with that.
8: Oh,
5: bagel.
8: Yeah.
5: Bagel fest day.
8: Huh.
5: If you have a bagel and you put all the stuff on it, the cream cheese and the jelly, and then you drop it, know which side it's going to land on,
8: right? Of course. Of course.
5: And tofu day. Hey, celebrate those plant-based diets. I have a horrible tofu joke, but it's tasteless. Okay. We're going to go to the phones. Lots to talk about. Let's do it.
9: And talk to people.
5: Good morning. Thank you for holding. Hello.
9: Hello.
5: Good morning.
10: Good morning, Northeast Ohio.
9: Oh, he's back. Hey, I'm having people.
10: This is LeBron James. I have a message for Northeast Ohio.
9: All right.
10: I got a message for you.
9: Go ahead. Yeah. Okay. You can play song, I guess. We're ready.
10: I'm ready, too. Wait a second.
5: Okay. Take your time.
8: Okay.
9: Live radio.
8: Yeah, no problem.
5: Oh, the sound effect. Yeah.
10: Northeast Ohio.
5: Oh, yeah.
9: I was getting text messages and Facebook messages. Where the hell are you? That's what they were saying. You're very popular on the show. We miss you. If we don't hear from you one day, we miss you.
10: I felt so bad. I apologize. I should have at least texted you.
9: That's okay.
10: I know, but last Saturday after I talked to you guys, computer and my email was hacked. It was totally gone.
8: Oh no.
9: Oh man.
10: They stole the last year and a half of my email, which includes all the stuff from my retirement.
9: Wow.
10: And my financial stuff. Oh. It was all there and they stole all of it.
8: Oh, that sucks, man.
9: What a mess.
10: I slept 4 hours in 4 days.
9: Yeah, okay.
10: I mean, the first night I didn't sleep at all, then the next night I probably slept a half an hour. Because I'm getting on the line and trying to see where it came from, what happened, and all this stuff. And
9: no matter how much you try to protect yourselves from something like this happening, they're working on this 24/7, 7 days a week. And so, have you gotten things kind of situated, finalized?
10: Well,
9: or you
10: kind of we got a hold of one of the credit bureaus. They provide a service, protection service, so we signed up with them.
8: Yep, I've got that, too. I know what you're talking about. Yep.
10: Got a hold of AAA. AAA has that same company, and signed up with them. So I've got two people protecting us. And the one credit people that we signed up with, they'll monitor the other two as well. So all three major ones will be monitored.
8: Okay, good. Yeah, because you can put a freeze on each of the three major credit bureaus. So if someone is trying to, apply for a loan that, is unauthorized and everything, it's blocked. They cannot get into and get your personal information.
10: Yes, and we did that.
8: Yeah.
10: We did that.
9: Well,
8: yeah,
9: very
8: me too.
9: Sorry
8: me
9: about
8: too.
9: That, but four hours of I can imagine.
10: I was beside myself. I mean, it was a mess. It was an absolute.
5: I'm glad it's straightened out, my friend.
9: The other thing is, if you're beside yourself, there's two of you. That's a little worrisome.
10: Yeah. I've got some support. Someone's got my back.
9: I mean, yeah, you got it. I mean, if they could clone me,
8: there you go.
9: I don't think we'll do it. Well, we're happy to have you here, and I know the LeBron decision's not a big deal. You weren't really concerned about that at all, so.
10: Oh, no. Yeah. Well, you know, there was one other thing. He's going to have a press conference in Northeast Ohio. It really is. And he's just going to say two words. Screw you.
9: Yeah. Take that, you know, Cleveland.
10: Take that, yeah.
9: Well, it's too bad, but he is 41. And it's certainly not like the other decision he made to take his talents to South Beach.
8: Right.
9: And, well, you know, and like John was saying, going to Philly, those fans are pretty – I mean, we talk about Cleveland fans. I'll tell you what, man.
8: Yeah.
9: Like you said, if he plays well and they win the championship, it'll be, you know.
8: Yeah. I mean, he'll hear from them, and then if he fails, you know, God forbid, then they're going to hear from him.
9: Hear from him, yeah. No doubt. Philly fans, man.
10: It would be poetic justice if that happened.
9: What was that one movie? I always liked that movie with the Philly I forget the actor, but talked about football. He was just a special teams player. And they went to, I think they went to the Super Bowl, but the fans, do you remember that show, Philadelphia Eagles? And it centered around one.
8: The movie?
9: Yeah. One individual. And a famous actor played.
5: Yeah. Someone will know.
9: Yeah.
8: Yeah. One of the one of the Wahlbergers.
9: Yes.
8: Played. Yeah.
9: Mark. Played.
8: Wahlberger.
9: This
8: Wahlberg.
9: One player.
8: Yeah. Wahlberg.
9: That was kind of a walk-on, but worked so hard to make the team.
8: Vince Papale.
9: Thank you.
8: Vince Papale. And it was called something.
9: Unsigned?
8: But
9: I don't know.
8: Yeah, but
9: it
8: was a good movie. A good movie.
9: But you know what? I enjoyed that one because there's a guy that really worked hard to even make the team, Vince Papale or whatever. And, you know, they showed some actual footage of him. I mean, it wasn't sensational, but they could make, you know. They can make John look very good. Right, John?
8: Yeah, the movie was called Invincible.
9: Invincible.
8: Yeah. All right, but it was a good movie.
9: It was a good movie. Mark Wahlberg.
10: I don't think I ever saw that one. I don't think it did.
8: Yeah, it's a good one. It's from 2006, and it's based on Vince Papale, played by Mark Wahlberg. And he's basically a bartender who became a member of the Philadelphia Eagles, and it's a very feel-good story. Dick Vermeil was played by Greg Kinnear.
9: Okay, yeah, that's right.
8: And it was very good. But it was, 2006, positive reviews. Yeah.
9: Like you said, a feel-good.
8: Yeah, it's a good movie.
9: To type movie there. But probably the best football movie ever for you there, Mr. Football? Would it be...
10: I gotta say,
9: that's a tough one. Okay, that's all right.
10: No, it's gotta be Brian's Song.
8: Brian's
5: Song.
8: Yeah. Oh man.
5: What about a summer movie? Is there one that takes place in the summer that you like American Graffiti or Jaws?
10: Well, two more sports movies. Damn Yankees.
5: Okay.
10: Damn Yankees and Major League.
8: Oh, there you go. Yeah.
9: Yeah. Both of those excellent, man.
8: Yeah, and Bob Uecker. My gosh.
9: And Major League is one of those movies that if it's halfway through, I'm watching the end of it. You know what I mean?
10: Yeah.
9: And good old Bob Uecker. Yeah. He was funny like on Johnny Carson and stuff.
8: Yeah, and completely straight-faced about the whole thing. Carson is tears rolling down his face. And
9: Bob Uecker.
8: Yeah.
9: He was...
10: he was a so-so ball player who became really, really famous for being funny.
8: Right.
9: Yeah, he said something. He was a catcher. He said something about the knuckleball that I can't remember. It was pretty funny. They said, how do you catch a knuckleball? He goes, when it stops rolling or something.
8: Oh, yeah, exactly.
5: Good answer.
9: Something to that effect. And he had another one where they were showing Johnny Carson had these still pictures blown up of him.
8: Oh, and with another player?
9: Yes, but the champagne was flowing and pouring over his head. And Johnny said something like, what is this all about?
8: Mm-hmm.
9: And it was something like they realized, what was it, that I wasn't playing that day or something like that. I
8: mean,
9: something completely different than any celebration for winning the...
8: Oh, okay. I was thinking of another picture that he showed. It was a team picture.
9: Okay.
8: And they had to reshoot it because they did a close-up, and he and the other player were holding hands.
9: Yes, that's right. They were holding... Yeah, that's right.
8: And they didn't catch it until the picture was complete. It's like, we got to reshoot this.
10: I wonder if you can get those things on YouTube. YouTube has everything.
5: Well, I think you can.
8: There's a lot of Bob Uecker stuff from The Tonight Show. Definitely. You can look it up.
9: He is funny, man. And he was an announcer for a long time. I mean,
8: for the Milwaukee.
9: Brewers. And
10: yeah,
9: Brewers.
10: He was good.
8: Yeah.
10: He was good.
8: Yes, yep. Yes, absolutely.
9: Yeah.
5: Finish this sentence. The best day, the best summer day ends with?
9: Grandkids.
10: Thank you. You took the words right out of my mouth. That was my only answer.
5: That applies to winter, spring, and fall,
9: yeah,
5: too.
9: Yeah, really.
8: There you go.
5: You know what I'm saying?
9: Right. Is there anything better than that's right with the grandkids? You're right.
10: Yep.
9: Now, go ahead.
10: You know, by the way, our landline is now gone.
5: What?
10: Our landline is now gone.
5: How did this happen?
9: You're the last one that had one, so that's it.
8: Yeah.
10: I know.
8: Last of the Mohicans.
9: Yeah.
10: Well, we were told by our carrier, who was one of the big
9: they're
10: guys,
9: doing away with it, I think, the landlines.
10: They're not supporting landlines anymore.
5: Oh, my gosh.
10: So you have to. So I'm talking on a cell phone, and I didn't do it on the speaker. To me, that's the easiest way to do it, but I know it doesn't sound right to you guys a lot of times, so maybe we'll try that sometime and see if it'll work. But
5: that's kind of a big thing.
9: Well, the landline, they made that announcement, and it's pretty soon. I thought they'd give you like a year, 6 months to get rid of it, but I thought that I heard that it's like
8: cutting it off
9: or something
8: and,
9: like that. So
10: well, our carrier told us it was mid-August.
9: Yeah.
8: Mid-August. See?
5: Oh, wow.
8: Still, that's going to be here before you know it.
9: Yep.
8: Wow.
9: Yeah. You have, you're moving on up, man.
5: Technology.
10: Yeah. Mm. They drag you in the future whether you want to go there or not.
8: Yeah.
5: No, you're right. Yep. It took away the choice.
9: Going to make the decision for you, sir.
8: Now,
5: see?
8: Now,
10: That's our decision. Not LeBron.
5: Yeah, about the landline. Yeah.
8: Now, are you calling from a flip phone, or have you kind of like updated that?
10: No, the flip phone's been gone a little while.
8: Yeah, okay.
10: A little while. I still only text by Siri, though.
8: Okay.
10: Still knows that.
5: Oh, that's interesting.
10: He gets texted. How many times, Phil, do you see words that are misspelled? Or?
9: Well, I don't want to say anything.
8: Yeah.
10: And sometimes
9: you do very well. Okay.
10: Sometimes I say Siri, text Phil. Then I'll say, hey, Phil. And it'll go, hey, well.
9: Yeah.
5: Oh, like, that's similar.
9: And I texted you, and I, you know, as a voice text, and I meant duck.
8: Yeah.
5: Oh.
8: Yeah.
9: No. I know that I sent that quickly, but
8: yeah.
9: I
8: hate autocorrect. You know, it's just such a ducking shame.
5: Yeah.
9: You know, I guess the guy that invented autocorrect died. May he rest in piss.
5: Yeah.
9: I'm sorry about that. What is
8: that's
9: it?
8: Okay.
9: Saturday?
10: No, you're not.
9: No, I'm not really.
8: It's a man show leftover.
9: Hey, Kathy's Kathy's listening. She's leaving for Kansas here in an hour.
10: Is she really?
9: Hell yeah.
10: Hi, Kathy.
9: Yeah, there you go. Hi, Kathy. That'll make her day right.
8: Hello,
9: there,
8: Kathy.
9: You know what I mean?
5: In a recent survey, this was named the least exciting snack of all.
9: Uh-oh.
5: What is it?
10: All right. Now, there's so many options here.
5: I know. Many options.
10: But I'm gonna say something off the wall like rice cakes.
8: Rice cakes?
9: You know what? I do not like rice cakes.
8: Wow. I put barbecue sauce on mine.
9: Oh, do you? Well, maybe I like it.
5: You didn't think you could get
9: sauce
5: away without not hearing that sound. No, that's actually not a bad guess, because who really wants to go out and buy a bunch of rice cakes to sit down and chow down on?
9: Yeah. That's a good guess there. Yeah. But,
5: I mean, I guess they're good for you.
9: What's that?
10: Tasteless. You know, yeah, it's okay. It's good for people who need to, you know, monitor their weight and things like that.
5: Right.
10: Something you can snack on, but still, you know, there's not much to them.
8: Hey, no.
5: No.
9: Certainly hope things work out for you here, you know, get everything straightened out.
5: It's good to hear from you.
9: Yeah, no doubt.
10: Thank you, guys.
9: You made a lot of your many fans out there very happy.
10: Yeah. Oh, yeah.
5: That's very key here.
10: Both of them.
9: There you
8: go.
9: All right, NP.
5: Hey, thanks for calling. Call Monday.
8: Take care, man.
10: See you guys.
8: All right. Have a good weekend.
9: All right. 6:42 in the news being brought to you by Portage Community Bank, where neighbors serving neighbors is more than just a slogan. Well, the U.S. military says it has fired on a merchant vessel attempting to breach its blockade of Iranian ports while Iran targeted American strongholds around the Persian Gulf. The conflict shows no signs of easing after 13 nights of strikes. Maine Democrats are meeting to pick a candidate to face longtime Republican Senator Susan Collins. After Graham Plattner dropped out of the race, Democrats' support has coalesced around former Senate President Troy Jackson, a fifth-generation logger from rural northern Maine. The new nominee will be selected at a state party convention in Bangor, Maine on Saturday, today, and will have less than 4 months to campaign. Governor Mike DeWine signed President Donald Trump's ratepayer protection plan, which will shoulder the cost of powering data centers, protect the electric grid, and invest in local communities. DeWine is among 23 governors who signed the pledge. Ohio has 240 existing or in progress data centers, which track facilities around the globe. Ohio residents worry data centers will harm the environment and drain resources. Well, a Cuyahoga Falls man wants to know why the Akron police dropped a random man off at his father's house, where the man later attacked his father overnight. The man is unknown to the father or the son. In the police report, Cuyahoga Falls officers said the man came into the father's home on Lynn Drive through a closed but unlocked side door without permission. Once police arrived, the suspect was arrested for aggravated burglary and assault and is currently in the Summit County Jail. Akron Police investigating the situation. Akron Zoo hosting its Christmas in July event, and that is this weekend, 6 p.m. to 9 p.m. each day, featuring Santa, the Grinch, inflatables, mini golf, water activities. Santa and Grinch will be available for photos. And the Akron Zoo welcoming a new pair of owl monkeys. The species, new to the zoo and as part of a refresh of the Legends of the Wild area. Apollo, a male, is 9. Juniper, the female, is 11 years old. Also known as night monkeys, the owl monkeys are nocturnal, but very cool. Akron Zoo, boy, they're bringing in giraffes. I was talking to one of the zoo individual spokespersons. That is going to be very cool here when they bring in several giraffes. Hey, remember, get the local news anytime at WNAIR.com, sponsored by CNB Homes. 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

0: as Cavaliers won that championship back in 2016. I'll tell you what, with the addition of Jaylen Brown, they made that trade to get Jaylen Brown out of Boston. They already have Joel Embiid. He's very good when he can stay healthy and on the court. They got Tyrese Maxey, and now they have LeBron James. So LeBron James made the decision, taking his talent to Philadelphia. Not a good night for the Cleveland Guardians in Tampa. They lost to the Tampa Bay Rays by the final score of 11-3. Joey Cantillo was overall has pitched pretty well. Good young pitcher for Cleveland. He's 8-6 now on the season. He allowed 5 runs. He did not make it out of the 4th inning. And the Indians, Guardians, have now lost 3 in a row. They play the Rays again tonight in Florida at 6:10. The Altoona Curve tied the game in the ninth. Scored twice in extras to come from behind. Defeat the Akron Rubber Ducks 4-2 in 10 innings Friday night at 717 Credit Union Park. The series continues in downtown Akron between the Curve and the Rubber Ducks tonight, 7:05. And once again after the game tonight, beautiful fireworks show. Once again after the game tonight, CBS NFL analyst, former Dallas Cowboys quarterback Tony Romo, arrested on suspicion of operating a vehicle under the influence. Of Milwaukee County Sheriff's Office arrest report says Romo performed poorly on field sobriety tests after getting stopped while driving south on I-43 on Thursday. Sheriff's officials say Romo was taken into custody, booked, then released. He has a court appearance September 21st. Romo went to high school about 35 miles from Milwaukee in Burlington, Wisconsin. He's 46 years of age. Has been the lead game analyst for CBS NFL coverage since 2017. CBS had no comment. Tony Romo, I just remember him. He was a good quarterback, but he muffed that snap for, I think it was an extra point that cost them that playoff game. And check out our sports poll. We'll check out weather in a minute.
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0: WN Air weather forecast. Areas of fog before 9 a.m. Otherwise, mostly sunny for today. The high 83. Clear tonight. The low 61. And tomorrow, 84. Now, we do have a chance of some rain Sunday, and that is mainly early afternoon, 30%, but 84 the high, and then Monday, 60% chance of rain to start your work week. And the high, 86 at the Talk of Akron, WNIR.
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3: John Lockwood.

0: and Joyce Johnson.
1: Well,
2: Neil Young,
1: you might probably have this album. Two follow-ups to the 2025 tribute album, Heart of Gold. There's a tribute album. The Songs of Neil Young are dropping November 6th. Heart of Gold, Songs of Neil Young, Volume 2, Out of the Blue, and Volume 3, Into the Black, including Young covers by Hearts Ann Wilson, Peter Frampton, and Modest Mouse.
2: Really?
1: Yeah.
2: So. I wonder who's going to cover this one.
1: You know? I'd like to see, like, Modest Mouse.
2: There you go.
1: I'd like to see them doing that. We are going to get right to the phones. Finish the sentence. The best summer day ends with, and for everybody, it's a little different. For some, it's like going to bed.
2: Yeah.
3: Well, that's true, too. Yeah, can't wait.
1: Maybe that's the best way to end your summer day.
2: Yes.
1: I don't know.
2: Yeah, 90% chance of darkness this evening, you know.
1: Yeah, well, you know what? 59 days until autumn. Just keep that in mind as we talk about summer. So 59 days is not a long time. So enjoy every day of summer. Let's do it. Good morning. Thank you for holding. Hello.
2: Morning.
4: Hello. God bless Mr. Near Perfect. That's a bad stinking situation to be in.
3: Man, I tell you what.
2: That's tough. I ran into an identity theft issue about 2 years ago. And luckily, I came out of that, you know, on the other side, you know, better than ever. All but right. it was scary for a time, you know, because you have, you know, you're in panic mode. It's like, oh my God, what do they have? What do they do? And you know, and you feel guilty about it because it's like, I'm smarter than that. How could that have happened to me? But a good friend of mine in radio back in New Jersey, his son, who is like an IT whiz as far as computers and everything. He got his identity stolen too. I mean, he came out of it okay, but just a scary situation because you've got all that information out there and it goes into the wrong hands. It's just not a good thing.
1: And no one really wants to be me, so it's not as much of an issue when you think about it.
3: They looked at my account. They were going to hack it, but I have nothing in it. And they go, he was already hacked.
2: Yeah.
3: You know, he's... Right. And then they looked. Where does he work? Yeah. Radio. And so they said, "Man,
2: yeah. Why am I wasting my time on this overdraft?"
3: They
2: guy,
3: sent me a message. Just, said, "You poor guy."
2: Yeah. You know.
1: They made a deposit for you.
3: Well, yeah. They said, "Here's $20, man."
2: Yeah. Well, bring
3: buy yourself some lunch.
2: Bring the account up to zero. You know.
4: They said life hacked him. I had two of those. The one day I was calling eBay and I wanted to call eBay and I had this desperate situation and I was very eager to talk to them. And I got an eBay number off of Google. And I should have known the way they answered it. It wasn't eBay. Mm-hmm. And then they were asking to get inside my phone. And then they wanted me to send a cash gift card or something.
1: Right
2: there. Yeah.
1: Cryptocurrency.
4: And, anybody could fall for that. So I hung up right away. And then all of a sudden, I got four phone calls. Mm-hmm. One after another so quickly. They were trying to get me back on the line.
2: Yeah.
1: Sure.
4: And I talked to my wife, and I was going to pick something up, and she goes, get home. So we got home, we called Apple, and they intercepted it, and I didn't get ripped off. But the other one I had was crazy. Back in the old days, if you remember when you were in school, they would put, in college, they would put the test questions out in the hallway with your Social Security number.
2: What?
3: Whoa.
4: Remember?
2: No.
1: You know, I sort of do.
2: Wow.
1: It was much freer to do that and on licenses.
4: Because I graduated later. I graduated in 93.
1: Yeah.
4: And some woman was at the malls at the Instant Credit at the department store.
2: Mm-hmm.
4: Remember they used to have the tables out there?
1: Yeah.
2: Right,
4: she was signing me up for credit, and she was my fiancée, except she spelled it wrong. And then there was other ones that I think they called in because I had Roman's plus-size department women's store calling me.
2: Uh-huh.
4: And I thought it was a fake, but it was actually real. They wanted to know if I had an account. So this was like a 95. So I started going out with my girlfriend, who is now my beautiful wife of 28 years.
2: Mm-hmm.
4: And we cleared it all up. But I had a folder. It had to be 2 or 3 inches, well, probably 2 inches thick of paperwork.
2: Yeah.
4: And I had people calling me, and I had to go get things notarized. I mean, like, people from the department stores, like, were you in Columbus getting a $1,000 worth of work done on your car on this day. Yeah. No, it was at work.
2: No,
4: and buying diapers and all kind of stuff. But
2: yeah.
4: We cleared it all up, but it never happened again.
2: Mm-hmm.
4: But I tell you, that was bad enough doing that.
2: Oh yeah,
4: and you get scared, you know.
2: Absolutely, absolutely. It's like, oh my God, what do they know? What do they have on me? You know, what's going to happen? It's scary.
4: Yeah, that's worse than looking in the mirror when you first get up.
1: Yeah, we don't have mirrors up.
4: You know what I'm saying?
1: How about a favorite film that takes place in the summertime? Do you have one?
4: Favorite film?
1: Yeah. Jaws, Damn Yankees, Major League.
4: I was just watching Jaws last night.
1: Yeah. One, two, three.
4: Maybe Field of Dreams.
1: Field of Dreams is a good.
3: Tell you what, that's a good movie.
4: You know, you said something about not having mirrors in the house.
1: Yeah.
4: The other day, Mr. Football called on Thursday, and he says, "You know, Phil, I've been inviting you to lunch for like 5 years at the racetrack." And Phil goes, "Well, that's my nap time." I pictured Phil going home and getting in his coffin like a vampire.
1: Yeah.
4: And having a nap. And Andy and Barney being his hellions guarding him while he slept.
2: There you go.
1: Well, they're probably waking him up.
3: I'll tell you what, I have no problem taking a little nap every day.
2: No,
1: hour naps.
2: No.
4: I don't blame you.
1: We work odd hours.
2: Yeah.
4: Don't blame any. I could not work that shift. Yeah. I would have pneumonia within a week.
2: Oh.
3: Nah, you'd be fine. Hey. I couldn't. The overnight shift was the worst for me.
2: Mm.
3: 11 to 7 or whatever.
2: Oh, that's
3: it was.
2: Tough.
3: Yeah. That was tough for me. I did that 6 months working for Whistler Radio, and that was enough.
2: Yeah. It's tough stuff.
4: My wife did that, and she worked at FedEx down in Uniontown.
3: Uh huh.
2: Mm-hmm.
4: And she traveled back to Highland Heights in the morning, and she said the one morning she didn't remember driving home.
3: Right. Yeah.
1: It's just a weird feeling, but you get used to it. But I always wonder, if you work all night, do you go home and sleep right away? Do you eat? Do you try to live your life a little bit?
2: Mm-hmm.
1: I mean, everybody's a little different.
4: I think you stay up a couple hours and relax.
3: Yeah, that's what I did. I got some things done,
4: never quite feel right because your body.
3: Right. The problem is you're sleeping a lot of time during the summer, you know, and you're sleeping like at noon to 6.
2: I mean, unfortunately, I was napping when LeBron made his decision.
1: Yeah.
2: So, you know, or fortunately, maybe, I don't know. But, it's
4: That's
2: a tough
4: funny.
2: One to do.
1: Hey, we're out of time. We're coming up to the top. Why don't you call us on Monday, okay?
4: Bye.
1: All right.
2: See
1: take care.
2: Yeah.
1: And we'll be back to take more calls. 330-673-1234. You're listening to WNIR. Ken Akron, stay with us.
5: From ABC News, I'm Brian Clark. Prices are going up in all areas. Government figures show that grocery prices have jumped by 33% since 2019. Meanwhile, the nationwide average for a gallon of gas sits at $4.22, according to AAA. That's a bummer for Missouri drivers.
6: Just crazy. It's like they go up and then they go down and then they just shoot right back up to even more.
5: These fluctuations coinciding with the status of the U.S. war in Iran. And Matt Smith, the lead oil analyst at Kepler, says,
7: "This is hugely problematic. And we're just looking at the tanker traffic going through the Strait of Hormuz. It's dropped to a trickle just because the Iranians still control the strait there and could continue to do so for months here."
5: President Trump said he's considering larger, more widespread strikes on Iran, but that he's not yet made a final decision.
8: "Look, we're talking to them right now. I think they're getting more and more serious as the days go by, for maybe the obvious reason, but we are talking to them right now."
5: The president last night spoke at the White House Correspondents Association dinner. That dinner was rescheduled after April's event was ended prematurely when an armed man tried to rush through a security checkpoint. The president said by returning to the dinner,
8: "To show that in America, we do not yield to political violence. We can't do that.
5: Eight people were found dead inside of a home that caught fire Friday morning in Michigan, but the Ottawa County Sheriff's Captain Jake Sparks said there might have been another cause of death.
9: Some of the victims that we're calling victims inside the residence at this point did have gunshot wounds to their bodies.
5: This happened in Grand Haven Township, west of Grand Rapids, and authorities believe they were all members of one family. About 175,000 people between Spain and France are under evacuation orders because of several large wildfires burning. You're listening to ABC News.
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13: The NBA's all-time leading scorer, LeBron James, is going to play a 24th NBA season, and he'll do it for a fourth different franchise. He's joining the Philadelphia 76ers, says ABC's Morgan Norwood.
14: LeBron hoping to take Philly to their first championship in 43 years. Fans in Philly ecstatic.
15: We got to put full fire behind them. We got to show them welcome to Philly.
16: Pennsylvania Governor Josh Shapiro declaring today LeBron James Day. The city of Philadelphia now with high expectations for the upcoming season, with ticket demand already skyrocketing.
13: Paramount agreed to delay closing its buyout of Warner Brothers Discovery until next year as a judge considers a challenge from 12 states who are seeking to block the deal altogether. This comes just after a district judge granted a temporary restraining order to freeze the transaction for several weeks. California is leading the suit, saying a combination would extinguish competition. Democrats in Maine are holding a party convention today to officially choose a new Senate candidate.
17: It's now all but certain that incumbent Senator Susan Collins will soon be challenged by Troy Jackson, a logger with decades of experience in state politics. Jackson began his career as a Republican and was first elected to state office as an independent before switching to become a Democrat in 2004. He's now one of the state's leading progressives, including calling for universal health care and the abolition of ICE. Maine is considered a must-win state for Democrats to take back the Senate.
13: That's ABC's Peter Harlambous. I'm Brian Clark, ABC News.
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3: 706, 61 degrees. Good morning. I'm Phil Ferguson, WNIR News. We'll warm up. Lower 80s today and mostly sunny skies. Areas of fog before 9 a.m. this morning. And the news being brought to you by Frank's Place, 549 West Market Street, right across from the former Tangier. Saturdays, get their chef specials. Frank's Place, Akron's best neighborhood bar, serving great food for over 33 years. Former nanny will spend the rest of her life in prison for sexually abusing a Kent toddler who was in her care, 26-year-old Molly Duncan of Beechwood, sentenced to four consecutive life terms without the possibility of parole. Federal prosecutors say Duncan sexually abused two children, both under the age of two, one in Portage County, one in Geauga County. Investigators say she recorded the abuse on her cell phone, shared the images with others online. Earlier this week, a federal judge sentenced Duncan to 70 years in prison. Now, yesterday's hearing was for the state case involving the Portage County child. An investigation underway after North Royalton's building commissioner killed in the city service center Friday afternoon. Not a lot of information being released. Police and AMS were called to the building on North Royalton Road around 1:30 in the afternoon. Report of the building commissioner being shot. He was identified as 52-year-old David Smerick. The building commissioner, police have not released details about what led up to the shooting. Investigation is ongoing. Stark County man accused of breaking into multiple businesses, cracking open safes, stealing more than $10,000, has been arrested. According to authorities, 49-year-old Patrick Hoover of Strasburg picked up. Officials say five businesses in Stark County were targeted between mid-June and early July. Hoover charged with a total of 47 counts, booked into the Stark County Jail. An investigation underway after a string of vandalized flock cameras in one county. Reports are the vandalism comes as debate grows over the controversial surveillance tool. Authorities say at various locations across Lorain County, flock cameras battered, smashed, even missing. Flock safety cameras continue to gain popularity among police departments and private business owners. The cameras are touted for reducing crime and helping police departments in unsolved cases. However, there are questions surrounding the constitutionality of those flock cameras. Ravenna Rocks returning today. We'll bring a full day of musical entertainment that will include the finals for the Voice of Ravenna. Kicking off at 11 o'clock this morning, continuing until 10 o'clock tonight. It will take place in downtown Ravenna near the Portage County Courthouse. Formerly organized by the Ravenna Area Chamber of Commerce, it is now organized by a group of local volunteers for the second straight year. Finals and public voting will take place around 6 p.m. tonight. The winner will be crowned by the end of the night. Each person in attendance will be able to vote for their favorite using a QR code. A lot of fun there at that event. Vendors, cornhole tournaments, hot dog eating contest for children. So that's going on. Ravenna Rocks. Hey, remember, you get the local news anytime at WNIR.com. I'll be back with sports in a minute.
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3: All righty, and let's take a look at sports. Bad news, bad news, bad news. Hey, Northeast, we're used to it, man. Right, John? I mean, well, you know, you were away for 40 years.
2: Yeah, but...
3: But you're back, and you know what it's all about, Northeast Ohio, when it comes to sports.
2: I'm no stranger to pain.
3: we're feeling the pain. All right, well, LeBron is, what, 41 years old, so he's got a couple years left, I guess. He signed a two-year deal, came down yesterday, playing with Philadelphia. All right. But it comes down to in the NBA, and John, we touched on that before, because you have to be healthy. And it showed with the Knicks. The Knicks got really healthy right at the right time.
2: Yeah, yeah.
3: And all those players were back, and they go 10 deep with the Knicks.
2: Mm-hmm.
3: The players, and they showed their stuff in the playoffs, no doubt about it, and certainly in Cleveland when they swept four games against Cleveland. But you got to be healthy. And Joel Embiid, a talented player, all-star, very, very good. When he's out there playing. And one thing about LeBron, he's played a lot of games. And as far as injuries, he's not out for very long if he is injured. I mean,
2: No.
3: Over all these years and all these games he's played, so he'll be fine. And LeBron's going to team up now with some talent there in Philadelphia, Joel Embiid and Tyrese Maxey. And, of course, they acquired Jaylen Brown. And James signed, I thought it was a... typographical error, $8 million two-year deal.
2: Yeah,
3: $8 million,
2: the one-year option, right?
3: Yeah,
2: yeah.
3: And he made $53 million last year with the LA Lakers. All right, he wants to win another championship, no doubt about it. Can win it with another team. And more bad news. I'm sorry, there, sporty girl. I know it's big Indians Guardians fan. Well, they got thumped last night by a very talented team. The Tampa Bay Rays clobbered our Cleveland Guardians 11-3 last night. But there's another game, plenty of games left in the season. And they play the Rays again tonight, 6-10. Now the Altoona Curve tied the game in the ninth, scored twice in extras. And Altoona came from behind to feed our Akron RubberDucks 4-2 in 10 innings last night. Two teams play again tonight at 7:05. Chiefs quarterback Patrick Mahomes cleared to start training camp after knee surgery last year. And Mahomes says, hey, I'm ready to go. He met all the necessary benchmarks. Report on time. The Chiefs begin practice today for rookies, quarterbacks, select players recovering from injuries. Hey, Cleveland Browns training camp opens up in a few days. And before you know it, we got high school football season. Some of those games start mid-August. And then we have certainly college football with the Ohio State Buckeyes. Ohio State has one of the toughest schedules in all of college football this coming season. That's good. All right. And then you've got NFL football with the Browns opening up in early September. A golf note here, because it doesn't happen often. Michael Kim shot a 59 yesterday. Not many players have broke 60. And he did yesterday. He made a 24-foot putt for birdie on the 18th hole to fire that 59 in the 3M Open. And he is leading at 14 under par. He has a three-shot lead. I was looking for where Scotty Scheffler is. There he is. Scotty Scheffler, the world's top-ranked player, seven shots back to start the weekend after shooting a 70. We have a poll question for you. Check it out. It has to do with, are you that upset about LeBron not coming to Cleveland? And I don't think a lot of people are, to tell you the truth, overall. And we'll take a look at the weather forecast. Get back to your calls. Stay tuned to the Morning Buzz with Joyce, John, and Fildo.
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3: 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Weather forecast, areas of fog before 9 a.m., otherwise mostly sunny, 83 the high, 61 the low tonight. Tomorrow, Sunday, 84 the high, but we do have a chance of rain, slight chance of rain early afternoon. Monday, 60% chance of rain, and the high 86, but I was looking forward to later in the week. I'm telling you, the 3 days next week, Wednesday, Thursday, Friday, mark it down if you want to take a sick day. Wednesday, Thursday, Friday, mostly sunny each day, 77 the high Wednesday, 80 on Thursday, lower 80s on Friday. Pool days at the Talk of Akron, WNIR.
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5: 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Now, here's Phil Ferguson, John Lockwood, and Joyce Johnson.
6: Well, Shaboozy.
2: Shaboozy.
6: Shaboozy, I love that. Has a pile of special guests on his new album, The Outlaw Sherry Lee, and others, Western Tales. Those include Jamie Foxx, Sam Elliott, and Orville Peck, as well as Liam Bridges. So looking forward to that. The concept album comes out July 31st.
2: Okay.
6: For those that follow such things. I saw that Charlie Woods was bounced from the U.S. Junior Amateur. After a phone camera click threw off his third shot on the first playoff hole.
2: Oh.
6: Cost him a chance at his father's old bracket. I guess, you know, you get distracted by all kinds of different things.
3: Yeah. I will tell you one thing with him. He is a very good golfer. Now, it's got to be tough. You know, we talk LeBron and his son.
2: Right.
3: Bronny. You look at his son, and I think Bronny is in the NBA because of his dad. I really believe that. Mm. He's not. He's an okay player. But when it comes to Charlie and his son is a very good golfer himself. Now, he's not going to win the many champion, that kind of thing. But I think he'll do okay in the PGA Tour. I mean, he's how old? 17, 18?
6: He's a young kid.
3: He'll be fine.
6: He's doing great. Yeah. Doing great.
3: A lot of pressure when you're saying you're Tiger Woods, son.
6: Right.
2: Yeah, and give him time to develop and, you know, find his niche and everything. And, he'll be okay.
6: Yeah. Well, Cleveland City Kennel, more than 100 dogs and puppies available for adoption and rescue as the facility continues to struggle with overcrowding. Now, the kennel took in 97 dogs from July 5th to the 13th alone, adding to an already full facility that recently received more than 30 dogs in less than 2 days. Akron has launched the Mayor's Youth Climate Action Fund, offering $40,000 in micro grants to teams of residents ages 15 to 24 for climate action projects in areas such as transportation, waste reduction, and energy efficiency. Mm. Take those little scooters everywhere.
2: There you go.
6: Piper J3C65 plowed into a Texas home's roof at about 6:45 a.m., giving residents the least gentle wake-up call in the neighborhood, hospitalizing the pilot. And a mysterious white foam blanketed a Nigerian highway, drawing a selfie-hunting crowd.
2: Okay.
6: You gotta love that. Until the environmental agency politely asked everyone to stop cuddling the unidentified, potentially toxic goo. People wanted a selfie.
2: Foam,
6: I get it.
2: Huh?
6: Yeah, like foam. Would you automatically start touching it and things?
2: No.
6: Finish the sentence. The best summer day ends with you tell us and a favorite film that takes place in the summertime. And in a recent survey, this was named the least exciting snack of all. Good morning. Hello.
3: Hello.
7: Good morning.
6: Hey, good morning.
3: Comedy killer. CK, what up?
2: What?
7: Now, how about a favorite movie that takes place in summer?
6: Okay.
7: You remember a movie with Mark Harmon and Kirstie Alley called Summer School?
2: Yes, I do. That was a good one.
3: I do not.
6: I don't know if I've seen. I've heard of it.
2: School. Yeah.
6: Yeah.
3: All right.
2: Yeah, and Mark Harmon was kind of like a cool teacher, I think, or something like that. Right? Yeah. Yeah. I remember it vaguely, but yeah. Long before CSI.
6: Do you remember the premise of the movie? I mean, was it like
2: or NCIS
6: hot teacher or what?
7: Well, he was planning on going on vacation when school ended, but because he was a little man on the totem pole, they selected him to teach summer school.
6: Mm-hmm.
7: So, and you know, he took them out, and they went on field trips, and, you know, and I think one of the funnier things is, you know, they had to take tests at the end of summer to find out what they learned, and a lot of the people didn't pass, but the scores went way up. So, it was a cool movie.
6: Okay, you know what? I have heard of it, just haven't seen it.
7: It's back in the 80s, mid to late 80s.
6: I was there. We lived through it. Finish the sentence, the best summer day ends with?
7: Going to bed in my air-conditioned house.
2: There you go.
3: You know what? That is very nice. Let me ask you a question. Now, you're upset about Jaylen Brown leaving Boston. How are you now with your friend LeBron going to...
7: LeBron?
3: Yeah.
7: Well, LeBron's truly living up to being the GOAT, going on another team.
3: Oh, GOAT, going on another team. That's pretty good.
2: Okay.
3: You know, Michael Jordan played for the Wizards toward the end of his career, too, you know.
7: Yeah, well, I mean.
3: And that team was crap.
7: The majority of his time with
3: I know. Yeah. I think you're right. I think good old LeBron chasing another, certainly, you know, chasing another ring. Money is not what he's after. That $8 million, 2-year contract. So I was just kind of curious because
7: that was a mistake.
3: Not only you lost one of your top players, but now LeBron's going over to Philly to play with him as well. So that'll be, I was just kind of curious. All right.
7: Yeah, you know, he's chasing rings like J-Lo.
3: Chasing rings like, hey, pretty soon she'll have as many rings as Tom Brady.
7: Yeah. The rate she's going, so.
3: What are you doing this weekend? You got a busy week making money?
7: Yeah, I was at Blossom last night.
3: Who was there last night?
7: The guy's name is Parker McCollum. He attracts the younger crowd.
2: Huh.
7: Parker. There wasn't a lot of money to be made because, you know, the younger kids just don't realize that. It's going to cost you a little bit more to get a ride home.
2: Yeah.
7: Most of them will make that 2/3 mile walk to the road to find an Uber. Their Uber's $10 cheaper than what I quote them.
6: Yeah.
2: Huh. Never heard of the guy.
3: Yeah, what kind of music was it? Parker.
7: He's a country guy.
2: Oh, I was going to say, with the name like Parker McCollum, you know, it sounds like a country name, you know. It's you know, whether it's his real name or not, you know, but still, that's a country artist name.
7: And then I got a private gig today. I got to take a couple of mine that use me frequently. I got to pick them up in Hudson. Mm-hmm. And I got to go in the couch burner territory down to Duper.
2: Uh-oh.
3: Oh, boy. Okay. All right.
7: Yeah. I'm going to walk into a few places asking if they've ever heard of them.
6: Oh, I'm sure everyone has.
2: Yeah, lock up the wife and kids when you
6: legendary.
2: Do that.
6: Legendary.
2: Yeah.
3: They have signs in there, I think, on the side of the road. It's, you know, Couch Burner Country. They have big pictures of them. So, in fact, the signs are bigger than he is.
7: Yeah.
3: All right, man. Well,
2: yeah, so, looking up Summer School, by the way, it was a comedy film directed by Carl Reiner.
3: Oh, okay.
2: And Mark Harmon was in it, and his love interest with the history teacher was played by Kirstie Alley.
6: No
2: so
6: kidding.
2: There you go.
6: Yeah.
3: Very good.
2: And Roger Ebert gave it a poor rating, so it was a thumbs down for Summer School with, you know, Roger Ebert. But what are you going to do?
6: Have you gone to summer school? Did you ever take a class in the summertime? Like, I know my kids took gym, I think, in the summertime, and they go golfing. They said it was it was a blast.
7: Summer's always been great time for me.
6: Yeah. Yeah.
7: So, now, your trivia question.
6: Yes. In a recent survey, this was named the least exciting snack of all times. What is it? It's not rice cakes.
7: How about celery?
2: Celery.
6: You're correct.
2: Right. Whoa.
6: You are correct.
2: Congratulations.
3: I like celery with a little peanut butter.
2: Yeah, yeah.
3: You know,
2: I was thinking that, too, with the peanut butter. Yeah.
6: And I earn a celery.
3: Yeah.
2: There you go.
3: But celery plain is...
6: It's
3: just like,
6: Yeah, it's
3: stringy water.
7: The only time I ever buy celery is if I'm cooking and you got to make a mirepoix, because that's onions, celery, and carrots.
2: Uh-huh.
7: For a lot of dishes.
2: Okay.
7: Or since they don't do carrots down south, they call it the Trinity, which is onions, peppers, and celery.
6: Oh, the Trinity.
2: The Trinity.
3: All right.
6: It's got religious connotations.
2: Yeah. Blasphemous, even.
7: Because you can't grow anything in the ground down in Louisiana.
2: Uh-huh.
6: Yeah.
7: Because of all the swampland.
2: Right. Celery, yeah.
6: They don't bury people in the ground.
2: Yeah, I don't buy celery as a rule, but I mean, if I go to like a gathering or something where they have celery and you dip it in peanut butter or you know, some kind
3: cream cheese
2: or something,
3: yeah.
2: And like I'm good for it.
3: Might have
2: a
3: piece of that.
2: Yes.
7: Yeah, a couple.
2: Yeah, celery is a snack, kind of qualifies, but that's like calling pizza fast food, like we were doing it the other day. It's the pizza is more of a meal.
3: John
2: was
3: happy that day. I think somebody made him a whole plate of the deviled eggs.
2: Oh, the deviled eggs, yeah.
3: Are you done with those now? Or?
2: Yeah,
6: probably
2: they were
6: that
2: gone.
6: Day.
2: Yeah. Yeah, and well, that night and day, they were breakfast that morning.
3: Those are good.
2: Yeah.
6: Now, Cubby Killer, do you eat breakfast, too? Is that a part of your day?
7: Typically, I'll have breakfast mid-morning.
6: Okay.
7: And then I'll have dinner about 7 o'clock at night.
2: Do you have a favorite breakfast, or you just do the usual scrambled eggs and bacon? Or, you know, do you have a special favorite breakfast?
7: I make breakfast burritos.
2: Okay.
6: Onions
7: and tomatoes diced up.
3: Mm-hmm.
7: All right. And, I always scramble a couple eggs,
2: yep.
7: Put them on the large tortilla. Throw some onions and tomatoes, some sour cream, and some cheese.
2: Sounds real good,
3: man.
2: Sounds
3: very good, man.
7: And it's a good low-carb breakfast, too.
2: There you go. There you go. And you got the protein with the eggs and everything, and it's just good for you all around. Yeah. One of the few foods that are delicious and good for you, too.
7: Yes.
2: We will take it.
7: You got that right.
2: Oh, yeah. Oh, yeah.
6: Give us a call on Monday, okay? Have a great rest of your weekend, all right?
2: Take care, man.
7: You as well.
2: All right. Thank you. Bye-bye now.
7: Bye.
6: Good morning. Hello. Good morning.
8: Good morning, gang.
6: Hi. How are you?
8: How are you? I'm well.
6: Good.
8: Happy Saturday.
2: Yeah, you as well.
3: Mercer guy, right?
2: Happy weekend.
8: Okay, I'll answer your summer movie.
3: All right.
6: Okay.
8: With a trivia that I'll throw at you.
6: Okay. We're very large today.
8: Spell Winnipesaukee. Lake Winnipesaukee.
3: Lake. Okay, you guys take it.
2: Lake Winnipesaukee.
6: Pin, P-I-N.
2: Summer movie.
6: Oh, my goodness.
2: I'm going to say Meatballs.
8: No.
2: Okay. It's a beach movie. Okay.
3: A beach?
8: Bill Murray, Richard Dreyfuss.
3: Oh, okay.
6: Oh, my. Summer.
8: What About Bob?
6: Oh my
3: you know
6: gosh.
3: What? I've seen that many times.
6: And I haven't seen it at all.
3: You haven't seen
2: I've never seen it either.
3: Haven't you?
6: All right, what's the premise of the movie?
3: I'll
8: tell you what. Yeah. That early performance and his most recent one with St. Vincent.
3: Yeah.
8: Two of his best movies.
3: Cullison said you
2: got to see. That was Richard Dreyfuss and Bill Murray, right?
3: Yeah. Cullison told me you got to see St. Vincent, and we watched that a while ago. One of the better movies I've seen, you know? St. Vincent.
8: Yeah, if you sit down for a movie night, watch What About Bob, follow that with St. Vincent.
3: St. Vincent,
8: and
3: you'll
8: see the range of his work.
2: Wow.
8: And
3: no doubt about it.
8: I think he's underappreciated. And I was going to say a Jello for your trivia, but the comedy killer got it.
2: Yeah. Huh.
3: A Jello? Really? Okay.
2: Yeah. Mm-hmm. Okay.
8: I mean, how do I end my day?
3: Yeah.
8: Making sure all my animals are accounted for.
2: There you go.
6: That's a good idea.
8: That's the perfect. I do that morning and night, you know. Now and I'll do that later. I'll have water and feed and stuff and
6: Do you give them snacks? You probably give them snacks too, don't you?
8: Oh, I sneak a carrot.
3: Oh, there you go. All right.
8: They'll eat the corn husk. If I'm half sweet corn, they'll eat the corn husk. No, it's just a rare treat, but occasional, you know.
6: Right. So. I find my cats have grown to expect treats now. You know, no matter what. They're kind of growing. They want to get snacks. They want to get a treat. Doesn't seem right,
8: Cooney
6: does
8: girl.
6: It?
8: Cooney girl, my mom's cat, is spoiled,
6: I know.
2: I remember one morning I was out of cheese, and, you know, I just had scrambled eggs, you know, because I usually mix a little bit of cheese in it, and Missy gets a slice, but I was out of cheese. And I had the scrambled eggs, and I'm sitting there eating them, and Missy's, like, staring at me like, okay, where's the cheese? Where's the cheese? First thing in the morning, she gets a slice of cheese, but it was not to be. And they're little snacks that you get on the line. Something Bear. I can't remember the name. Anyway, tried to give her those, you know, little crunchy things, and she's just kind of, like, looking at them.
3: Where's the cheese?
2: Yeah, it's like, no, these aren't cheese. These aren't cheese.
3: Yeah.
2: But, you know, you get by.
3: Yeah.
8: There are worse our best critics, I guess, huh?
2: Yeah, exactly, exactly. Okay. So I always make sure when I buy cheese, I buy the, instead of the 12-pack, I buy the 24-pack.
3: Yeah, yeah,
2: so
3: sure.
2: When I'm running a little
8: one
2: low.
8: One for you, one for me.
2: Yep,
8: for
2: yep.
8: You, one for me.
2: Yep, yep. And sometimes, you know, it'd be two for me, you know, if I, you know, make like, you know, more than three eggs. Sometimes I do a four or five egg omelet, you know, and that may seem a lot, but I'm thinking protein. I got dairy in there. I got cheese and Missy wins, so it's just a happy situation for everybody.
8: That's pepperoni. You got all four food groups covered.
2: There you go. And pepperoni, some Ritz crackers on the side, a little cheese, a little wine, nice. And right. Hey, the best of all worlds.
6: Would you rather travel the world for a year on a shoestring budget or stay in only one country for a year but live in luxury? What would you do?
8: Oh. Shoestring budget for sure.
6: Okay, travel the world on it. Have you ever done that? Have you ever stayed in like a hostel or gone on a trip for the summer?
8: I have not.
6: Yeah. I know people who have, and they actually stayed in the hostels, you know, where they were going, which is something I would not feel totally comfortable doing, especially even when you're young. I mean, you have to have some boundaries, right? You have to, but they swear by it, and it's dirt cheap. I just think of the movie Hostel, where things bad things happen.
2: Yeah.
8: Well, with the amount of memory cards today.
6: Yeah.
8: I mean, you can have so much, you know, or the cloud, and remember all that, you know, or you know, but you know, sometimes if you're taking pictures, you miss the scene, you know.
6: Truth.
8: Looking at it, mm-hmm. You know.
2: And if the guy behind the counter, if his last name is Bates, then you might want to, you know, think twice about checking in there, you know.
6: Yeah.
2: Yeah, like Norman Bates.
8: No. Alfred Hitchcock music in the background.
2: Yeah, right.
6: All right, 15% of people who own one of these don't use it. What do you think it is?
8: A blender?
2: A blender.
3: That's a good guess.
6: That's a good guess.
2: Wow.
3: Guess. You know, people talk about making smoothies every morning, and that blender just sits there.
6: Oh. No, that's a good guess.
2: Yeah, it is.
8: You see what all these, you know, as seen on TV, appliances, and... Yep. 6 months later, they're in the yard sale. So you know that they're just gimmicks, you know.
6: Well, and they've even upgraded the air fryer now. Now it can be like an oven air fryer.
3: I tell you what, the air fryer is great, man. I love the air fryer.
2: Oh, fantastic. Yeah.
3: Tell you what.
2: I mean, you can toast in there. You can even, I have like a giant air fryer. It was kind of like by default, but I mean, it's a good air fryer and everything. I could put a 12-inch pizza in there.
3: Oh, all right.
2: And I haven't done it yet, but you can air fry the pizza. And
8: I have air broil. I haven't figured that function out yet.
2: Oh, right.
8: Air broil.
2: Yes, function. Yes.
8: Mm-hmm. And,
3: but no, those.
8: So, yeah, that's one of my most used appliances. I think I'm on my fourth one.
2: Yeah,
8: the versatility of it.
2: Yeah, I'm on my second one. You just have to remember to empty that grease pan, man, because you're going to make a big mess. But
8: who's George Foreman? I never heard of him.
2: Yeah, exactly. George who?
3: I still have the George Foreman as well, so that's okay. I use it occasionally. Oops. All right. Nice talking to you, man.
6: Hey, thanks for calling.
2: Have a great weekend.
3: Have a good one.
6: All right.
2: Take care now.
6: There it goes.
3: 7:35 right now. 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Saturdays get their chef specials. 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Loving it. Loving the weather for today. Mostly sun. Now, we do have areas of fog early this morning till about 9 a.m. Otherwise, mostly sunny. The high 83, 61 the low tonight, and a 30% chance of rain, mainly early afternoon tomorrow. Sunday's high 84 degrees. The U.S. military says it fired on a merchant vessel attempting to breach its blockade of Iranian ports. While Iran targeted American strongholds around the Persian Gulf, the conflict shows no signs of easing after 13 nights of strikes. U.S. embassies in the Middle East have warned Americans that options to leave could become limited. Iran's Revolutionary Guard advised residents of neighboring countries to avoid bases with U.S. troops. Maine Democrats meeting to pick a candidate to face longtime Republican Senator Susan Collins. After Graham Plattner dropped out of the race, Democrat support has coalesced around former Senate President Troy Jackson, fifth-generation logger from rural northern Maine. The new nominee will be selected at a state party convention. A convention today, and we'll have less than 4 months to campaign. Suffolk County Prosecutor's Office, a release here to WNIR, said that a 38-year-old man, Rosue Pierce of Akron, found guilty following a bench trial for the 2025 murder of 52-year-old Narlon Portis. Pierce attended a barbecue on Cromwell Drive in Akron, became involved in an argument over music being played through a portable speaker. Pierce stabbed Portis with a butcher knife. Portis later died at the hospital from his injuries. Pierce fled the scene but was arrested several days later. In fact, a bloody knife was found at Pierce's residence, and surveillance video captured the attack. Cuyahoga Falls man wants to know why Akron police dropped a random man off at his father's house, where the man later attacked his father overnight. The man is unknown to the father or the son. In the police report, Cuyahoga Falls officers said the man came into the father's home on Lynn Drive through a closed but unlocked side door without permission. Once police arrived, the suspect was arrested for aggravated burglary and assault, currently in the Summit County Jail. Akron police continue the investigation. Remember, get the local news anytime at WNAR.com. 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

I take a look at sports here early on this Saturday. All right, come on, Cleveland. The Indians / Guardians lost 11-3 last night. You know, not scoring many runs over the past couple of games. It wasn't too many nights ago. They had 7 home runs in one game. But they scored 1 run the other day, just 3 runs. In fact, 2 of those runs came in the ninth inning. It was 11-1, and Austin Hedges, he's really not known for power, the catcher for Cleveland, but he smacked a 2-run home run in the ninth, and hey, woo, whoopee. 11-3, the Rays beat the Guardians, but just 1 game of this series. The Rays are very good, and they play the Rays again tonight. That game gets underway in Florida at 6:10. Altoona Curve tied the game in the ninth, scored twice in extras to come from behind, defeat our Akron Rubber Ducks 4-2 in 10 innings last night at the ballpark there in downtown Akron. And again, tonight should be a beautiful night for some baseball. 7:05, and that is the start time tonight. Fireworks to follow. And LeBron James, hey, all right, he waited a while and 20-some days to make the decision, and that is that he is taking his 41-year-old body. They're still in pretty good shape. Plays a lot of games. He's signing with Philadelphia. 2-year, $8 million deal with a player option. So, hey, if he plays 2 years and then another with that player option, man, 44, 45 years of age. But, yeah, maybe down the road, another year or so, just coming off the bench and playing 15 to 20 minutes in a game to help a team. And maybe that'll be in Cleveland. Who knows? But he's got talent around him in Philly with Tyrese Maxey and newly acquired Jaylen Brown and, of course, Joel Embiid. James made $53 million last year with the Lakers. Check out our poll question. We'll check out weather in a minute.

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6: Service, you're going to need that. We're going to be warming up a little bit. 83 for the high today, mostly sunny. Beautiful. And then tonight, the low 61, and back end of the weekend here, Sunday. The very latest. Now they're saying a chance of showers and thunderstorms between 2 p.m. and 4 p.m. All right, and that chance is at 30%. Otherwise, partly cloudy, the high 84, and then to start the work week Monday, 60% chance of rain, and the high, Brian Brennan, 86 at the Talk of Akron, WNIR. Let's go.
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8: 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Now, here's Phil Ferguson, John Lockwood, and Joyce Johnson.
9: Good morning, everyone. Thank you for joining us. You can call in 330-673-1234. The average active vocabulary of an adult English speaker is about 20,000 words.
10: Huh.
9: Thought it'd be more. 90% of everything written in English uses just 1,000 words. The right rear tire on your car generally wears out before the others do. Have you guys found
10: right
9: that to be true?
10: Rear tire.
9: Yeah, the right rear tire wears out. 80% of all life on Earth found in the ocean. There's a shocker. The non-existent word doored. Doored appeared in the dictionary for 8 years in the mid-20th century due to a printing error.
10: Oh, okay. I thought it was an anagram standing for something.
9: Something. Doored. Yeah. Call someone a doored.
10: Yeah.
9: An anagram of slot machines is cash lost in 'em. Yeah.
10: Okay.
9: We know that to be true.
10: Welcome to real life. Yeah.
9: Real life right there. And NASA has confirmed its planned nuclear-powered Mars mission is going to cost roughly $2.1 billion. The spacecraft targeting a late 2028 launch would carry three helicopters to the Red Planet. I guess they're planning on doing some work there.
10: Helicopters.
9: And the ocean, yeah, we talked about 80% of the ocean is where life is. A Greenland shark that washed up on the Irish coast, the first ever stranded there, gave scientists a rare look at the world's longest living vertebrae who can survive 400 years. I guess, you know, they have found these really old sharks, like thousands of years old, in Antarctica.
10: So in Ireland, is his nickname like O'Shark or
9: Methuselah? They named it Methuselah.
10: Really?
9: And now that you ask his name.
10: Okay. Methuselah.
9: Methuselah, which is, of course, the oldest, you know, in the person in the world, in the Bible.
10: Huh.
9: Middle-aged adults who watched the most television showed smaller brain regions tied to memory and decision-making decades later. This is according to a study about 1,000 people.
10: Mm-hmm.
9: Now, a viral video showed a Cubs fan smacking a younger man on the head. I saw this, too.
10: For not standing for the national
9: anthem. Yes.
11: And then he did stand for the national anthem.
10: Yeah, he did.
9: The fan, a Vietnam vet, says the two later made amends over a beer.
10: Okay.
9: Right. Nothing wrong with that.
11: Fine.
9: Make it over a beer. Yeah. And a Apache raccoon, you probably also saw a video of this. Jimothy is what they call him. This raccoon. It's Seattle's newest celebrity after a video found he has like a round physique.
10: Pudgy raccoon.
9: Yeah, it's kind of a weird.
10: That was like the working title for the Beatles song.
9: Yeah. What?
10: Before it was Rocky Raccoon.
9: Rocky Raccoon.
11: Yeah, I was saying the same thing.
10: Yeah, Pudgy Raccoon.
9: Well, check out a photo of Jimothy.
10: Okay.
9: Jimothy has racked up about 5 million views in days. Now, I don't think it's really safe to expose it because people are going to try to go after this raccoon. But he's pudgy. He's got this round shape. Jimothy.
11: Okay, Jimothy.
9: And a tiny Pomeranian named Twinkie set a world record by leaping through her trainer's arms 10 times in 7.48 seconds.
10: Wow.
9: The pair holds 19 record titles together. So,
10: okay,
9: you know, your dog.
10: I'm watching the video of Jimothy.
9: Jimothy, yeah.
10: And it looks like Jimothy is like really buff, like really worked out. You
9: well,
10: know?
9: His arms,
10: yeah,
9: you know?
10: Yeah.
9: He's round.
10: Jimothy, wow. Mm-hmm.
9: Good morning. Thank you for holding. Hello.
11: Hello.
9: Good morning.
12: Good morning.
9: Hey, how you doing?
12: How's everybody this morning?
10: Doing good,
9: we're
10: thanks.
9: We're doing really well.
10: How about you?
9: Yeah.
12: Good.
10: Good to hear. Good to hear. So what you got planned for the weekend? Anything big?
12: Oh, well, my wife has a shower going. My niece is getting married in October, so she...

0: cupcake?
1: They got me a pretty good cupcake.
0: Yeah.
2: Wow.
0: Well, they have gold sprinkles on them or something? Or? Jeez.
1: What are we talking about today?
3: Well, we're talking about a couple things. First of all, finish this sentence. The best summer day ends with...
1: an Oriole victory.
3: Oh!
2: That's a good one right there at night. Yeah, okay.
1: We don't get enough of them, but we every once in a while we do. Last night, they had the bases loaded. In the last of the ninth inning, we were the score was tied.
0: Right.
1: And our best walker is swinging at pitches.
3: Yeah.
1: Oh. Even though it was a 3-1 pitch, I don't know why he didn't just take ball four and win the game. But and he ended up losing 7-6.
0: Oh, man.
2: And he walks a lot, that player, huh?
1: Yeah. Taylor Ward. Yeah. He walks a lot. But I think walking has become a lost art in baseball today. They're always swinging for the fences.
2: And how many guys can actually bunt the ball? I mean, I tell you what, sometimes I look at that and I'm going, we learned that when you're 8 years old.
1: That's another lost art. Oh, by the way, they used to teach us in Little League that if it's a 3-0 pitch, you take the pitch.
2: And a lot of times, too, if the like you said, if the pitcher's a little wild and it goes to 3-1, you also might even take that one.
1: And why do they always swing at the first pitch, too?
2: Yeah.
0: Yep.
1: I don't understand that, but anyway. Yeah. Oh, you talk about beach movies.
3: Yeah. Yes. Favorite summer
1: movies. Mm-hmm. Well, you have those Where the Boys Are. With
3: Where the Boys Are.
0: Great song by Connie Francis, too.
1: Oh, yeah. Also, In the Good Old Summertime with Judy Garland. And what's her name? Liza Minnelli's in the last scene of that movie.
0: Oh, okay.
1: In fact, her father, Vince Minnelli, was the director of that picture.
3: Yeah.
0: Nice.
3: Mm. So, yeah. Were you a Judy Garland fan?
1: Yeah, pretty much. Although it's sad. She committed suicide at the end. And
0: But do you ever see the movie about Judy? Nicole Kidman, I believe, played her.
1: I've seen that.
0: And she won an Oscar for it, too, I think.
1: And Frances Gump was her name.
3: Yes. Right, the Gum sisters. They were Gums.
1: She made, Oz made her, really. Although she was doing movies with Mickey Rooney in the early days.
2: Yeah, Mickey Rooney. And
1: that song that she sang to You Made Me Love You by Clark Gable.
0: Yep.
1: She sang the song to Mr. Gable.
0: Nice.
3: Yeah. I mean, there's so much, when they were making The Wizard of Oz and, putting her on these diets.
1: And
3: that poor girl.
1: She was only 4'10".
3: Yeah.
1: She was not very big.
3: No, and she wasn't fat. It's like, what are you doing?
1: Although witch, she almost got burned after that scene. Mm-hmm. She's in Munchkinland and then disappears.
0: Yep.
1: Her face, they had to... go and get her to a emergency room because of all the makeup caught fire and all that.
3: Right. Oh, there were so many problems with that. 15% of people who own one of these don't use it. What do you think it is? It's not a blender.
1: How about Mixmaster?
0: A Mixmaster.
3: My gosh, a Mixmaster.
0: Going with the brand names here, and boy.
3: Yeah, Mixmaster.
0: Good guess, though.
3: You are right. It is something in the kitchen.
2: All right.
3: It's in the kitchen. Okay.
1: Yeah, okay.
2: Well, it's not your wife.
1: No, and I was out this morning looking at my tomatoes. I didn't have to water because we haven't.
3: I know. We've had rain.
1: And it's supposed to rain today, so that's good.
3: That's all good.
1: I have a bad habit of overwatering, but.
3: Well, we're not going to do that this year. I did the same. We're not doing that. We're watching our tomatoes.
1: Actually, what I did was I put a couple of baskets on both sides of the garden fence, and I'm using those as rain gauges.
3: Oh, what? See?
0: Very creative. Very creative.
1: That has really helped me.
3: That's a good idea.
0: Nice.
1: And I use things for the Chinese carryout containers to keep the water in the baskets.
3: These are some good tips. These are great tips. Hey, call us on Monday.
2: Thanks for calling, man.
1: Take care.
2: Go Orioles.
1: Yes, sir.
3: Good morning. Hello. Thank you for holding.
2: Hello.
3: Hi.
2: How you doing?
4: Hi, guys.
2: Hey, Robert. What up, Robert?
4: You were talking about movies. I got two.
3: Yeah. Right. What are your movies? Ready.
4: They got one done around 1969, 1970 called The Italian Job with Michael Caine.
2: I remember that one.
0: Oh,
2: the Italian Job.
0: Yeah, I forgot
2: I like
0: about
2: that one. Yep, good one.

0: The Italian Job. The original?
1: No, I haven't seen it at all. Phil, did you see
2: the Italian Job?
1: Yeah.
2: Yeah. Yeah. Yes. What's the other movie? What's the other movie?
0: There's a movie called Sunburn.
2: Sunburn?
1: Sunburn. Sunburn. Yeah. Wasn't Farrah Fawcett in that?
0: Yeah.
1: Yeah.
2: What was the premise of that? I mean, yeah. Sunburn?
3: Yeah, never saw that one, but know of it.
0: Look up the cast. You'll be quite surprised.
2: Well,
3: okay.
1: Well, just tell us, who else is in it? Because I do remember here, I did not see the movie,
2: Farrah
1: but I knew
2: Fawcett
1: Farrah
2: was in
1: it.
2: Burning
1: yeah.
2: Bed or whatever. But
1: oh, yeah.
3: Yeah.
0: Let's see, they had a guy who played Hagen from Magnum P.I. in it.
1: Mm-hmm.
2: All right.
3: Farrah Fawcett, Charles Grodin, Art Carney.
2: Oh, all right.
3: Nice.
2: Yeah.
0: Andre Ray was in it for Flying Nun. Joan Collins was in it.
2: Sunburn. What was you have it there? What was the movie?
3: Okay. Looking. That was, the original was from 79. They did a remake in 1999.
2: All right.
3: But I'm still looking for the...
2: It's kind of a...
3: It's a Wikipedia here.
2: Sunburn.
3: Oh, Joan Collins was in it. William mm-hmm. Daniels. John Hillerman. Of course, John Hillerman from Magnum.
0: Mm-hmm. Yep.
3: Let's see. Plot. Here we go. Jake Decker, a private eye hired by an insurance company to travel to Acapulco, investigate the death of a rich industrialist named Theron. In an effort to cloak his intentions, Decker adopts the persona of an independently wealthy jet-setter, hires beautiful Ellie Morgan to pose as his wife. After the two arrive, they are invited to a party where they become acquainted with Theron's offspring, a grown daughter and son named Joanna and Carl. Of the two, only Joanna appears to be genuinely in grief, while Carl takes his father's death in stride, all the while attempting to seduce Ellie unsuccessfully.
2: Oh.
3: And it goes on and on and on. But okay. it's a mystery of who killed Theron and why.
0: Yeah.
3: And, really loaded with stars as far as the cast goes. 1979, Sunburn.
2: Very good, Robert. Yeah. Okay.
0: I saw it when I first got cable in Youngstown.
3: Yeah.
0: TBS didn't have a lot of stuff, so they had that movie also.
3: When you got cable, was it Mahoning Valley Cablevision?
0: I think it was Time Warner.
3: Okay. Did you have the smaller remote, or did you have that big, long thing with the cord with the slider to where you had to find the channels?
0: Well, I had a remote where you turned it.
3: Oh, okay. There you go. But, boy, back in the day, you know, we had that big, long thing. It was about a foot long and about 6 inches high, and it was lit up, but it was... connected to the TV. So, yeah, you could do it remotely, but you had this big, long, you know, 10-foot cord, and you just had to adjust the slider to the channel you wanted it to be. And then, of course, they were all numbered, so you had to have a paper guide or something to figure out what channel you were on. Because, you know...
0: Well, a thing I remember most about that, one day I'm watching TV inside my apartment.
1: Mm-hmm.
0: I go to the channels, and I picked up CTV from Canada. On Sunday.
1: Did you really?
3: Wow.
1: Wow.
0: I mean, it must have been right. The condition must have been right because I picked up CTV in mm-hmm. an episode of Vegas.
3: Oh, geez. All right. Okay. Some of the wiring, you could put aluminum foil around, and you'd be able to tune in stations that were not on cable or premium stations that you would have to pay extra for if you had like some aluminum foil wrapped around the wire. And, you know, we got stuff like, you know, Cinemax and, you know, HBO and stuff like that. So, you know, modern technology. Yeah. Back then, all you needed was some aluminum foil.
0: Yep. But anyway, you're from Philadelphia, right?
2: What's that?
0: From Philadelphia area?
3: Jersey Shore, but we're about an hour and a half from Philly, and I've been to Philly multiple times.
0: I remember hearing about this. The Eagles football team were really bad in the late 50s.
2: Mm-hmm. Yeah, they were.
3: Mm-hmm.
0: Santa Claus got beat up by fans.
3: Yes, yes. They threw snowballs at Santa Claus during one of the games.
2: Those fans are tough at Philly.
3: Very notorious for that. Yep.
0: And they also had a jail inside the old Veterans Memorial Stadium.
2: They had a great coach named Dick Vermeil. Right?
3: Yeah, oh yeah.
2: And he kind of turned the program around.
3: Vet Stadium both the Eagles and the Phillies played in Vet Stadium. And they had a lot of great concerts there, too. But, you know, that it's now a Citizens Bank Park. A nice ballpark, kind of smallish. But, I mean, it's just there's really not a bad seat in the whole park.
2: Yeah, nice.
3: You know?
2: And the Eagles, of course, won the Super Bowl a few years ago. So.
0: You remember an old wrestling promotion called ECW?
3: ECW.
1: ECW. No.
3: No, doesn't ring a bell.
0: championship wrestling.
2: Okay.
3: Oh,
1: of course.
3: Okay. Well, how silly of me.
2: ECW. What's it stand for?
0: Extreme Championship Wrestling.
3: Oh, Extreme Championship Wrestling. Gotcha. Okay.
2: All right.
0: Got a little wrestling news for you.
1: All right, go ahead.
0: Champion WWE.
3: Okay. All right.
0: Fatal Influence. I want the title on Monday. Yeah, look up Fatal Influence. See what you think.
3: Okay.
2: Fatal Influence?
3: Fatal Influence.
1: Okay. John's picture will come up.
3: Sounds like a movie, yeah, right?
2: Fatal Attraction scared me a lot, that movie, Fatal Attraction.
1: When they boil the bun.
2: Ah! Yeah.
1: All right, is there any more on that? Because I'm going to ask you another question here.
0: Go ahead.
1: Are you prepared?
2: Oh, okay.
1: Okay. 15% of people who own one of these don't use it. What is it? It's not a Mixmaster, and it's not a blender. Mm. What do you think it is? It's in the kitchen.
0: I don't have a clue.
1: Just guess. Something in the kitchen.
2: Maybe, yeah. How about a rolling pin? That's it. We'll take that one off.
1: When was the last time we used that?
3: Yeah, right.
2: I have one.
1: Do you have a guess? What is it?
2: Oh, a spatula?
1: A spatula?
2: Okay.
1: Okay. Spatula.
2: Come on, Robert.
1: No. It's not spatula. And in fact, I'm proud to say I use it once a month, our spatula.
0: You're talking about you're going down Key West. Right?
1: Yeah, but I only got a few minutes. Go ahead.
0: If you want to do this before you go, get your own snorkeling gear. That will save you
1: A ton of money.
3: Snorkeling.
1: I do snorkel. Hey, I call Monday, okay? We're out of time.
0: All right, bye.
1: All right,
3: a little D.C. diving. Yeah.
1: You're listening to WNR, Ken Akron.
4: From ABC News. I'm Brian Clark. There were no U.S. strikes against Iran last night, but ABC's Matt Rivers in Washington says more could be on the way.
5: After 2 weeks of daily strikes against Iran, President Trump meeting with top advisors at the White House to discuss his options, including whether to significantly escalate U.S. military action, according to sources familiar with the matter.
6: We can even make it a heavier dose, and it's knocking out everything they have. Well, there's a smarter strategy, and that's you make a deal.
5: The president threatening to take Iran apart, quote, piece by piece, unless they come to a deal.
4: And the war continues to impact oil prices. That's pushing gas prices higher across the country. This Missouri driver said,
7: I just have a fit. I can't believe. I remember when gas prices were way down, but they went up so much.
4: President Trump was on stage at the rescheduled White House Correspondents' Dinner last night, joking about his rocky relationship with the press. ABC's Stephen Portnoy has the latest from Washington.
8: You can be very difficult. You can be very, very difficult people.
9: Trump was seen congratulating the journalists who were honored by the association for work he blasted when it was published and even filed a lawsuit over in a case a judge dismissed.
8: This has not been an easy evening, all these awards. Do I have a say?
9: The president ended his speech donning a Trump 2028 cap.
4: Dinner was rescheduled from April. That night was when an armed man tried to rush through a security barrier. Democrats in Maine will choose a new candidate today, and ABC's Christian Cordero says all signs point to logger Troy Jackson being their nominee for Senate.
10: He's a fifth-generation logger from Maine who also served as the president of the Maine Senate and is considered a progressive Democrat. He previously supported Graham Plattner as the Democratic Senate nominee, even rallied with him shortly before last month's primary.
4: The winner will take on Susan Collins in November. You're listening to
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4: About 200,000 people across Spain and France have evacuated due to massive fires. ABC foreign correspondent Marcus Moore has details.
15: Huge plumes of smoke darkening the sky over southwest France's beaches, popular with American tourists. Whipping winds and a historic heat wave in part fueling the flames. Across the border in central Spain, authorities racing to evacuate a care home as flames burn nearby, assisting the most vulnerable, people using walkers and wheelchairs.
4: A Hollywood mega merger's on pause. Paramount's agreed to delay its merger with Warner Brothers as a group of state attorneys general try to stop the deal.
16: Both Paramount and the state attorneys general declared victory on Friday after they reached an agreement to delay the merger until June 2027 at the latest, or until a court rules in the legality of the $81 billion deal. The agreement comes after a judge this week temporarily blocked the merger from going forward. The delays, though, could be costly. If the deal is delayed past October, Paramount would need to pay a $650 million fee to Warner Brothers shareholders every quarter. Peter Haralambos, ABC News.
4: Source tells ABC News that Sean Diddy Combs was involved in a fight at the federal facility in New Jersey where he's serving a 50-month sentence for transporting prostitutes. The source said the altercation was sparked by comments another inmate made to Combs, who was then placed in solitary confinement. I'm Brian Clark, ABC News.
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2: 806, good morning. I'm Phil Ferguson, WNIR News. And the news is being brought to you by Frank's Place, 549 West Market Street, across from the former Tangier. Saturdays get their chef specials. Frank's Place, Akron's best neighborhood bar, serving great food for over 33 years. Today, you've got areas of fog before 9 a.m., otherwise mostly sunny and the high 83 degrees. Governor Mike DeWine signed President Trump's ratepayer protection plan, which will shoulder the cost of powering data centers, protect the electric grid, and invest in local communities. DeWine among 23 governors who signed the pledge. Ohio has 240 existing or in-progress data centers, which track facilities around the globe. Ohio residents worry that the centers will harm the environment and drain resources. Activists are working to collect signatures for a proposed constitutional amendment to ban most data center projects. Hudson City officials announced this week there will be no directional drilling until there are improved safety requirements. Hudson officials halted drilling immediately after the massive explosion in Twinsburg Township on June 25th. Yesterday, city officials said an update on proposed police and procedures will be presented soon to city council. The concerns stem from an explosion on Hiram Lane in Twinsburg Township that destroyed three homes, damaged more than 30 others. Officials have said workers struck a gas line before the explosion occurred. An investigation underway after a string of vandalized flock cameras in one Ohio county. Reports vandalism comes as debate grows over the controversial surveillance tool. Authorities say at various locations across Lorain County, flock cameras battered, smashed, some even missing. Flock safety cameras continue to gain popularity among police departments and private business owners. The cameras are touted for reducing crime and aiding police departments in unsolved cases. However, there are questions surrounding the constitutionality on the technology. Cuyahoga Falls City Schools asking residents to approve a new levy for operation expenses. That'll be coming up on the November ballot, despite the fact that a renewal levy for operating expenses was approved by Cuyahoga Falls residents last year. The five-year 5.5 mil property tax levy would raise about $6 million to pay for salaries and building maintenance if approved this fall. Homeowners would pay $193 per $100,000 of assessed value on their property. Board President Anthony Gomez says the board is working on a statement of facts that lists the cuts should the levy fail. Well, the Ohio State High Patrol asked to be able to post investigating a fatal motorcycle crash that occurred yesterday afternoon. According to this release from Ohio State High Patrol, the crash occurred on U.S. Route 6 to State Route 46 in New Lyme Township right around 5:30 p.m. Preliminary investigation reveals that 42-year-old Ryan Estep of Thompson, operating a Ford F-450 traveling westbound on U.S. Route 6, an Akron man, 32-year-old Joseph Langham, traveling southbound on State Route 46, riding a motorcycle. Troopers say Langham failed to yield the right-of-way from the stop sign at the intersection, struck the side of Estep's vehicle. Langham was taken by helicopter to University Hospitals. He died from his injuries, that according to this release. Estep was not injured, and Langham was wearing a helmet at the time of the crash. OSHP said while drugs and alcohol are not believed to be factors in the crash, it's still under investigation, another fatal motorcycle crash. Remember, you can get the local news anytime at WNR.com, sponsored by CNB Homes. 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
2: All righty, take a look at sports. LeBron James moving on. He's moving on to another team. I forget what comedy killer said go. He's not the, well, he could be the greatest of all time, but get on another team or something like that. Yeah, another team for LeBron James, signing now with the Philadelphia 76ers. Not about the money. He said that all along, and really, he made $53 million last year with the L.A. Lakers, and he's going to make $4 million. A year, $8 million two-year contract. So, yeah, not about the money. Living up to that, at least. By choosing the 76ers, James commits to a fourth NBA team as he searches for a fifth NBA championship before he calls it quits. And, you know, he did in Cleveland, what was it, a 52-year streak without a title for the city of Cleveland when he helped win the championship with the Cavs in 2016. Really, in Philadelphia, it's been a while. Dr. J, I think, was on the last team at Philly when they won the championship, so it's been a long drought for the Philadelphia 76ers. But he's got quite a contingent around him when you think about Tyrese Maxey, good young player. Joel Embiid is an all-pro, all-star, and when he's healthy and can get on the court, and they made a big trade with the Boston Celtics as they got Jaylen Brown also. So here we go in the East. The East is getting better and better and taking some of that talent away from the West, who had been very strong for a number of years, and yet the Cavaliers are sitting on their hands and doing nothing. So we got to make a couple of moves. Come on, Cavs. First thing, they're going to try to sign James Harden to a three-year deal. Now, Harden was waiting around to see if Cleveland could lure LeBron to Cleveland. Then he would rework his contract or rework the money if they signed LeBron. But now it's like, hey, all right, let's sign at least James Harden and maybe get another player before the season starts to upgrade the Cleveland Cavaliers. We did lose Dean Wade. Guess where Dean Wade is playing, by the way? I just thought of that. Dean Wade is playing Philadelphia with the 76ers. And not a bad player. Plays pretty hard defense. That's what they talked about. But follow the 76ers with LeBron. And thanks to LeBron now. The commissioner said the other day that we can't make out the schedule for the upcoming season until we know where LeBron is going to be signing. And that's because a lot of guys, you know, LeBron's still red hot, a hot commodity, and he'll get a Christmas Day game and Thanksgiving. So they were waiting to see where LeBron lands before they made up the schedule for this coming season. Now they can do that. Guardians, well, they had a two-run home run off the bat of Austin Hedges in the ninth. That helped them get three runs on the game. They lost 11-3 to a very good team, the Tampa Bay Rays. But play the Rays again tonight in Florida, 6-10. Altoona Curve also lost last night in extra innings to the Curve. The final score 4-2 in 10 innings. Series continues in downtown Akron between the Curve and Rubber Ducks tonight. That game gets underway at 7:05. CBS NFL analyst and former Dallas Cowboys quarterback Tony Romo has been arrested on suspicion of operating a vehicle while under the influence. A Milwaukee County Sheriff's Office arrest report says Romo performed poorly on field sobriety tests after getting stopped while driving south on Interstate 43 Thursday. Romo taken into custody. He was booked and then released. His court appearance set for September 21st. Romo went to high school about 35 miles from Milwaukee in Burlington, Wisconsin. And a pretty good quarterback, really, for the Dallas Cowboys. He muffed that one snap back to him as they were trying to kick the extra putt. He was holding the ball there. I remember that one in a playoff game. But anyway, he is the lead analyst for CBS NFL coverage for a number of years. CBS has no comment on that. And Michael Kim shot the 15th 59 in PGA Tour history, making a 24-foot putt. A birdie putt on 18 in the 3A Open. He leads by three. Scotty trails by seven. We'll take a look at the WNIR weather forecast in a minute.
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2: All right, take a look at that WNIR weather forecast. Areas of fog before 9 a.m. We're approaching 9 a.m. soon. Otherwise, mostly sunny. The high, Ricky feature, 83 for today. And then for tonight, Mike Bebb, 61. The low. And for tomorrow, chance of rain mainly in the afternoon. Webster Slaughter, 84. The talk of Akron. 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
6: 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Now, here's Phil Ferguson, John Lockwood, and Joyce Johnson.
2: Woo!
22: Here we go.
1: You want to dance with somebody?
3: Yeah.
1: We're just talking about Whitney Houston, which, you know, the movies she's done. I thought she's incredibly talented.
3: Yes.
1: Oh, yeah. And died terribly young.
22: What a great voice.
1: Oh, I know. Yeah. Don't you wish you could sing like Whitney Houston?
3: Yeah.
1: The Bodyguard.
22: The Bodyguard.
1: Yes! What a great movie with Kevin Costner. It happens
3: right.
1: to have Kevin Costner in it.
3: Oh, yeah.
1: Nothing wrong with Kevin. The Whitney E. Houston Legacy Foundation 2026 auction is going to go live August 11th through Julian's. Now, among the items up for grabs, okay, let me know if you would buy one of these items. Whitney's gold-plated Social Security card.
3: Huh. Gold-plated?
1: No way. Why would you do that to your card?
3: I don't know.
1: Also, the Platinum Sales Award for the I Want to Dance with Somebody, her luggage. Mm. I wonder if it has the rollers on it. I don't know.
3: I'd be interested in the gold record, you know.
1: The award.
3: Mm-hmm. I mean, this is one of my favorite songs. It's just a feel-good song.
1: Oh, it is. Definitely.
3: Never get sick of hearing this thing.
1: Jewelry in multiple outfits. And I'm sure it's not just like her house dresses.
3: Right,
1: you know? It's
3: right.
1: probably a really nice gown. Proceeds will go to the foundation's work supporting youth from underprivileged backgrounds via scholarships and grants. So you can watch it live August 11th.
3: Nice, nice. Got another feel-good story
2: All
3: for
2: right.
3: you, too.
1: Yeah.
3: Another great song from the 80s and some, you know, maybe hated because it plays so much. But 867-5309 Jenny. Okay.
2: Yeah.
3: Tommy Two-Tone. And they've repurposed the song in 2026. Of course, you know, where did the song come from? Well, you know, one of the co-writers says, well, there's actually a girl named Jenny, and she had a studio, and this was her phone number. And, of course, everybody who had 867-5309 got prank calls. But in March of this year, the Cancer Support Community and Gilda's Club made it official. They have a cancer helpline, 272-5309. 867-5309, and someone for real answers from Gilda's Club.
1: No way.
3: So, you know, 44 years in the making, it was a joke. Now it's a lifeline. Once again, 272-867-5309. You go straight to Gilda's Club, and you get a real person with some real answers.
2: That
3: so,
2: was back when I was growing up. 867 was the first three
3: phone
2: number.
3: 867.
2: There you wasn't go. 5309, but
3: yeah.
1: No.
2: I still remember that number when I was 16 years old. You?
3: Back in 2009,
1: oh, yeah.
3: A New Jersey DJ back in 2009 held on to his 867-5309 number, tried to sell it on eBay. Bids reached $350,000.
2: Wow.
3: But I guess, I mean, it certainly wasn't me because, you know, I would be retired and living off the land and all that good stuff.
1: Living off the land.
3: But, yeah, but, you know, it's a cancer helpline for a Gilda's Club. What a great thing.
1: Well, we have that new trivia question, and I am going to give a hint. 15% of people who own one of these don't use it. What is it? It's not a blender, it's not a Mixmaster, and it's not a spatula.
3: Huh.
1: But it is something in your kitchen. And let's narrow it down a little bit. It's an appliance.
2: An appliance, all right.
1: It's an appliance.
3: Okay.
2: And
3: okay?
2: 15% or?
1: 15% of people who own one of these don't use it.
2: Yeah.
1: I use mine every day. Every day.
3: Okay.
1: So that doesn't really help. But yeah,
3: no.
1: it's in the kitchen and it is an appliance.
2: Okay.
1: And also, if would you rather travel the world for a year on a shoestring budget or stay in only one country for a year but live in luxury? That would be difficult.
2: That's tough.
1: Here. I'm tempted to say I'd live in luxury for a year in one country.
3: That's a coin flipper for mine, you know.
2: Shoestring budget means you don't have a lot of cash to spend when you're there for
1: a year.
3: Okay.
1: So that's choosy.
2: You're not able to get into places, you know, if you don't have a lot of money.
1: Well, you can't. You can eat, but maybe just, you know,
2: just
1: grab your fish and chips.
2: And look, okay.
1: Yeah. It wouldn't be like a big sit down,
2: all right.
1: If you know what I mean.
2: Right.
1: Let's go to the phone.
2: Talk to people.
3: Have milk bones for breakfast and be on the budget, you know.
1: Good morning. Hello. Thanks for holding. Hello.
5: How you doing?
1: Hey, we're good. How are you?
5: I'm good.
1: Good.
3: What's going on? Got any plans for the weekend?
5: Nope. I just got down eating a filet mignon steak and making eggs and bacon.
1: Hey, how good is that?
2: Way to go, man. All right. You're not on a shoestring budget.
3: No.
5: I just buy what I want.
2: Yeah, hey, very good.
1: Now, do you eat that way every day or just on weekends if you're home? I mean, sometimes you need a little more time. You don't have to grab and go like we do. But
5: no, I cook on the weekends only when I'm not at work.
1: Okay. Yes. Right. Yeah, good idea on that.
2: You must have a good job having filet on a Saturday morning. I tell you what, man. I'm trying to think what I'm going to have later today.
1: Yeah.
3: Hey, you got your
2: scrambled
3: protein.
2: Eggs and maybe throw some bacon in there.
3: Yeah. But you definitely got your protein. You know, steak, a rich source of high quality, complete protein, all nine essential amino acids. Not that you care while you're digging into the steak, but, you know, that and the eggs.
2: My
3: protein city, you know.
2: A couple pieces of toast. Thank you, sir.
3: Yeah. Okay.
2: All right, man. All right. Now, do you work Monday through Friday? You're off weekends?
5: I do. I'm a truck driver Monday through Friday.
2: Oh, yeah.
3: Okay.
2: Long distance or?
5: Local.
2: Okay. How long have you been driving a truck?
5: 18 years. I used to be over the road, but I went local about a year and a half ago.
2: So you're home every night?
5: Yep.
2: Yeah, well, that's not bad. Do you make the same trip every day?
5: I make the same trip. They're different places, but pretty much the same places, you know?
2: All right. What aggravates you the most about me driving out there?
1: Or me.
2: Is it just me? Is that what aggravates you the most? Just me?
5: Yeah, the roads have become really dangerous in the last, you know, 5 or 10 years. They're getting worse and worse, you know.
2: Why? You mean just people just driving crazy?
5: Yeah, people driving crazy, reckless, you know, stuff like that.
2: I hear you on that. I mean, people just going in and out. I'll tell you the other thing, too, is like I don't want to blame motorcycling. Even yesterday driving home. Man, those motorcycles, they go in and out, and they don't really adhere to the laws too much. So.
3: Yeah, well, and it depends, too, because, I mean, you have a lot of people with motorcycles that, you know, I mean, they're legitimate businessmen, and they respect the road and the bike and everything. But then you get some that you know, they're riding along, and they think they own the road. And, you know, and that can go for cars, too, you know, I take, you know, basically a couple of major highways coming into my gig here every day, and you get those people. You know, and the ones especially in the left-hand lane that are just sitting in there. And they're not even going the speed limit either. It's like, come on. You know,
1: I drive to the right.
3: Yeah.
1: At least I know that I'm slowing the
2: road. For me, it's like if you're going to merge into the highway and a lot of traffic, either you have to kind of slow down to get in the traffic or speed up. But don't go the same speed. The other thing is... I don't know if we've run out of blinker fluid in Ohio, but
3: yeah, right.
2: I mean, I'm telling you, people got to use the blinkers, especially when they just turn. You know, all of a sudden they're driving and they're turning into some driveway or something, and there's no blinker, and you're about to hit them in the ass. I mean, it's like, you know, just use the simple things.
3: Have you had people brake check you once they pass you and then pull out and, you know, in front of you and everything?
5: It happens, but I watch for it. I'm pretty good about that.
3: Mm-hmm. Yeah, because, you know, it's on them, and you're going to be on them if they, you know, brake check in.
5: We got cameras in our trucks, you know what I mean? So
3: okay.
1: Yeah, that's good.
3: That's good, yeah, because sometimes online you're watching some of those videos of drivers, and you see, you know, like people passing up like a semi and brake checking them.
2: You don't want to do that.
3: You know,
5: a lot of people don't realize we have cameras in our truck to record all this.
3: Yeah,
5: stuff, so
3: yeah.
5: They think they can get away with stuff, but when it comes down to court, all they do is pull that video up.
2: Yep.
3: Or you get some of the road scammers too. You know, that claim that, you know, they didn't back into you, or you ran ran into them, or you know, it ends up being your fault. So definitely, those cameras are.
5: I was actually rear-ended a couple of months ago by like an 18-year-old girl.
2: Yeah. Oh really?
3: Oh really? Yeah. Oh man,
5: she was pretty shook up.
3: Yeah,
5: know?
3: Yeah.
2: She probably was texting at the time.
3: Yeah. What was she driving? Did she have like an SUV or a smaller car? Or?
5: She had a big Jeep.
3: Okay, but still.
2: And the thing is, if they running into you, it doesn't do much damage to your truck, but to her car, I'm sure it did some.
3: And it's good to have the documentation these days. It's a shame we have to go that route. But
1: well, and now, because my son was rear-ended in Columbus, the police won't even come to the accident unless there's like, you know.
2: A fatality.
1: Yeah, like a fatality. Yeah. So he had called twice. They're like, I'll just file a report tomorrow. Yep. It's like, oh, really?
5: Being a truck driver, you got to stop and report all that because you could take off and then they could call the police and say a truck driver hit me and all
1: right.
5: that.
1: Right.
3: Oh, sure. Yeah.
1: Right.
2: Yeah. So.
3: And you're working with GPS and everything, and I'm sure, you know, some companies, I don't know if it's all companies, but, you know, you're being tracked and you have to be somewhere on time. And if there's a reason that you're not, you got to justify it.
1: Mm-hmm.
5: Yeah, that's all pretty bad for the girl, though. She's pretty shook up.
2: Yeah, that's true. Yeah, too bad. Sure.
3: You know, and accidents happen, you know, and she didn't mean it or anything, but still, it's, you know, and when you're hitting a big vehicle.
2: Apparently,
3: like
2: she
3: that,
2: was not paying attention. I mean,
5: right?
3: Yeah, a little distracted. Yeah,
2: you got any car out there? You got a rig in front of you or whatever? I mean, I always get nervous sometimes, especially if they're carrying logs. Oh. I don't want those logs falling
1: out there
2: and go right through my windshield.
1: If you know, it
2: what was
1: cars.
2: That one movie?
3: Oh,
2: the fatal. You know, the logs flying off the trucks, different things.
5: I'll give
2: like,
5: you a question here.
3: Yeah.
1: Let's get you want a question? All right. So, 15% of people who own one of these don't use it. What do you think it is? I don't know if
5: coffee
1: you heard.
5: Maker.
2: Oh, you know
3: a
2: what?
3: Coffee maker.
2: That's a good one.
1: Coffee maker.
3: Yeah. Boy, I because don't know where I'd be without my coffee maker.
2: A lot of
3: maker.
2: Times people get a, you know, I have a coffee maker, but I also have a Keurig or whatever, so I always, use that.
3: So
2: that's a good one.
3: Is it a coffee maker?
1: No. That's a good guess, though. Now, do you use your coffee maker? We use it every day.
3: Yeah.
5: I never use my coffee maker.
1: You don't.
3: Okay.
5: No, I just have it just to have in case somebody wants coffee.
2: Yeah,
1: right.
3: Yeah.
1: Right.
3: Yeah. There you go.
1: That. You can do that. Now, would you rather travel the world for a year on a shoestring budget or stay in only one country for a year but live in luxury?
5: One country for a year.
1: Yeah.
5: Luxury.
1: You and me both.
3: There you go.
2: I'm going
3: with you on that. Yeah.
1: It's luxury. Unanimous.
2: As long as I can go everywhere and have a lot of money. Yeah.
3: Yeah. Right. It's unanimous.
1: All right. Finish this sentence. The best summer day ends with what?
5: Your girlfriend in the shower with you.
1: Oh, see?
3: Oh,
2: ladies,
1: that is the best way to
2: ding,
1: end the
2: ding.
1: Day.
2: You win the award today.
1: Yes. Not just summer, winter, fall, and spring.
2: Tell you what, all right, I like that. Use the loofah.
1: All right, so a favorite film that takes place in the summer. So, as we were talking, and people were mentioning like Field of Dreams
3: and
1: Yankees and American Graffiti. Is there any favorite film that you have that takes place in the summertime, at least part of the movie?
5: Yeah, this is gonna show all of our age a little bit, but I would say the top two would probably the first one would probably be Smokey and the Bandit.
3: Oh, okay, yeah,
2: I love that one. Yeah,
5: and then I'd probably say Independence Day.
2: Oh, very good. Yes,
3: good movie.
2: I like that one. I always liked Independence Day.
3: Yep. Good movie. Yeah, there's a couple of good ones. Yeah, Smokey and the Bandit. Man, that Firebird and
2: Jackie Gleason's hilarious. What's that?
5: You know, they're coming out with a remake of Days of Thunder with Tom Cruise.
1: No.
3: Yeah, I saw that. I saw that. It'll be interesting. I mean, is Tom, you know, too old to drive, or is he going to be like...
5: Oh, come on.
3: You know, I know, with all the stunts he does on Mission Impossible, them on his own, and he's a sprightly young man, I would say. I've never seen the original Days of Thunder all the way through. So, doing the sequel and they're also talking about a third Top Gun too.
5: Yeah.
1: Oh, really?
3: Yeah.
5: Top Gun. Yep.
3: Yeah. Yeah. So, but I guess as far as the MI6, sequels, you know, the Final Reckoning was the last one as far as Ethan Hunt and the MI6 team, and those are just, you know, I just want to see, you know, the stunts, and I want to see. Well, Tom Cruise is doing that one. He's not using a stuntman, you know, or this is where I read Tom Cruise broke his ankle doing
1: this.
3: Yeah, but
1: he's been injured. It's like, let the stuntman do this.
3: Yeah, but
1: not you.
3: But boy.
2: He does some of them. He does, yeah.
3: Yeah, it's amazing what he can do.
5: I wish we would have found out what happened to Chuck Norris, because that was a sad thing to see him go. I like Chuck Norris.
3: Yeah. And, you know, and I love all the memes, too, you know, with Chuck Norris. In fact, after he passed away, they posted one with a picture of him, you know, doing a karate kick or something, and it said, "Chuck Norris doesn't rest in peace. Peace rests in Chuck Norris."
1: Yeah.
3: You know, which was, you know, the perfect tribute to him.
1: Hey, call us again.
2: Yeah, thanks
1: okay?
2: for calling.
1: Thanks for calling.
3: Bye. Have a great one.
1: Good morning. Hello. Good morning.
7: Hello.
1: Hi. Hello.
2: Hello. How are you?
7: I'm good. Let me get you a speaker, okay?
3: Okay.
2: Hey. So we want to hear every word.
7: Oh, there we go. I was getting telephone here, so I had to put you on speaker for a minute.
3: Okay.
2: How are you?
3: It's okay.
7: Well, good morning, gentlemen, and good morning, Joey.
2: Hi there.
1: Good morning. Is this Timberwolf?
2: No.
1: No.
7: Sorry, what?
2: No,
1: I'm sorry.
2: It's not Timberwolf.
3: That's okay. How you doing? What do you got planned for this weekend? Anything big?
7: Nope. Just hoping I can bring my husband home from the hospital today.
1: I hope it happens.
3: Oh, okay.
1: Yeah.
2: Well, yeah. Has he been in there for a few days? Or?
7: Yeah, I've been about 4 days now.
1: Okay.
2: Well, we hope
3: okay,
2: that
3: so,
2: would
3: yeah,
2: be
3: hopefully
2: great,
3: today
2: yeah.
3: is the day and nice to.
7: Yeah, he's hanging in there. He's hanging in there. And everything's going to be okay.
3: Good.
1: Mm-hmm. That's good. That's good.
2: I would be happy to end your day to have him there. What's
7: silver
2: that?
7: Silver lining.
3: Yeah,
1: silver lining.
3: You got
1: yes.
3: that right.
1: Now, did you give him a bell that he can ring whenever you need to get him something? I mean, is that a part of it?
7: No.
1: No.
2: No bell.
1: Got to get his own stuff.
7: In this house, I swear for goodness sake. I swear for goodness sake, I will. Oh, there's wind chimes outside. If he needs me, he can walk out there and ring one of them.
1: Okay.
3: Yeah, right.
1: Yeah, ring his own.
3: Or,
1: yeah.
3: Or if he's not careful, you might put him back in the hospital, right?
7: I know, right?
1: Now, do you have a favorite film that takes place in the summertime?
7: Not really.
1: No? Like not Damn really. Yankees? Or?
7: But I will double down on Independence Day for a movie.
3: Oh, yeah.
2: I always liked that movie.
3: Great
2: you know?
3: Movie.
2: Will Smith is very good. And, of course, who plays the president? What's his name?
7: Fantastic.
3: Oh, yeah. Bill Pullman.
2: Bill Pullman.
3: Bill Pullman.
7: I love that movie.
2: That's
3: yes.
2: a good one. Of course, you know. I like, what's his name, at the end of the movie, you know, I'm back.
3: Oh, yeah, Randy Quaid.
2: Randy Quaid.
3: Yep. Saved the world. Yep. Thank you, Randy.
2: He saved the world. That's a very good movie.
7: I love it when Will Smith goes, oh, I got to get me one.
2: Yeah.
3: Yes. Yeah, and I love when he's in the desert and he's running after this alien that just landed, and he punches him and goes, welcome to Earth.
2: There's some great lines in that one.
3: Good stuff.
7: Oh, my God, that was
2: You know, another one I liked, and they came out with a second one, which is okay, but I like Men in Black.
3: Yes.
2: I thought, again.
3: Yeah, the original Men in Black.
2: Yeah,
3: I
2: thought that was pretty good. You know, I like.
3: I mean, I loved where they went into the facility or whatever, and they're showing TV screens of all the aliens that are on Earth, and they have Sylvester Stallone, they have Roseanne, they have you know, all these other
2: that's
3: ones.
2: That's right. the first very good. I like Men in Black. Yeah. All right.
1: Finish this.
7: I got so excited because I thought I had the answer for sure.
1: Oh,
7: about the kitchen thing.
3: Yeah.
1: Okay. So,
7: because I'm thinking rolling pin.
2: I said, I said that earlier, and she gave me the buzzer on.
7: I know.
1: Is that your final answer?
2: What's that?
1: Your final answer?
7: I ignored it.
2: Do you have another?
7: That would be like the answer. I thought that was like the answer.
3: Do you have an alternate answer?
1: Do you have another
3: answer?
1: One?
7: Well, of course I do.
3: Go ahead.
7: Well, I have two alternate answers.
1: All right, one or two. Go ahead. Then we got to hit some music.
3: What is it?
7: You know those things that are on four sides, and they're shredders and slicers?
2: Oh, you mean like a cheese shredder type thing? A shredder?
7: Yeah.
3: Okay.
7: Different size grids on each. Different side.
2: You gotta be careful too. You don't
3: want to shred the skin. You know,
7: they just go buy the stuff and it's already ground up.
2: Well, I know what you're saying. Yeah, you can buy shredded cheese in a bag or whatever, and the onion.
7: Know,
2: yeah,
7: right?
2: Yeah.
7: But the only other answer I had was the can opener.
2: Can opener.
3: No.
1: No.
3: But they are good guesses, though.
1: Yeah.
3: And we appreciate you calling in.
1: Yeah, we got to hit some news. But thanks for calling, okay?
3: Take care, dear. Bye-bye now.
1: There she goes.
2: Thank you.
3: See ya.
1: All right. We will get to more calls. 330-673-1234. We're going to take a break for news and sports. And
2: 8:38 right now. Good morning. I'm Phil Ferguson, WNIR News, brought to you by Barberton Tree Service for over 55 years, offering exceptional service, reasonable prices for tree trimming, tree and stump removal, and disposal. 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U.S. military says it has fired on a merchant vessel attempting to breach its blockade of Iranian ports. While Iran targeted American strongholds around the Persian Gulf, the conflict shows no signs of easing after 13 nights of strikes. U.S. embassies in the Middle East have warned Americans that options to leave could become limited. Iran's Revolutionary Guard advised residents of neighboring countries to avoid bases with U.S. troops. Former nanny will spend the rest of her life in prison for sexually abusing a Kent toddler who was in her care. 26-year-old Molly Duncan of Beechwood sentenced to 4 consecutive life terms without the possibility of parole on Friday. Federal prosecutors say Duncan sexually abused 2 children under the age of 2, one in Geauga County, one in Portage County. Investigators say she recorded the abuse on her cell phone, shared the images with others online. Earlier this week, a federal judge sentenced Duncan to 70 years in prison. Now, yesterday's hearing was for the state case involving the Portage County child. The other was for the child in Geauga County. Stark County man accused of breaking into multiple businesses, cracking open safes, stealing more than $10,000. Arrested, according to authorities, 49-year-old Patrick Hoover of Strasburg picked up Tuesday. Officials say 5 businesses were targeted between mid-June, early July. Hoover is charged with a total of 47 counts, booked into the Stark County Jail. Ravenna Rocks will return today. We'll bring a full day of musical entertainment that will include the finals for The Voice of Ravenna, kicking off at 11 a.m. in a few hours, continuing until 10 p.m. will take place in downtown Ravenna near the Portage County Courthouse. Remember, get the local news anytime at WNAR.com. 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Take a look at sports in a minute.
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2: All righty, take a look at sports, and LeBron is off to Philadelphia. All right. 41 years of age, and it wasn't all about money. He said that from the very beginning. Apparently not. Last year he made $53 million with the L.A. Lakers. He signed a 2-year, $8 million deal with a player option. All right. So if he plays another, 3 years or so, near 45, but... a lot of teams lining up to try to get LeBron, including Cleveland. Didn't happen. Philadelphia won out, and they're going to have quite a team. LeBron's going to be teaming up with Tyrese Maxey, good young player. Also Joel Embiid and newly acquired Jaylen Brown. They got him from the Boston Celtics in a trade. And James, once again, is off to Philly. The Guardians last night lost badly, 11-3. And that was to the Tampa Bay Rays. All right. Let's forget about it. Let's play another game. The second game of this series tonight in Florida at 6:10. The Altoona Curve tied the game in the ninth at 7:17 Credit Union Park in downtown Akron. Then they scored twice in extras to beat our Akron Rubber Ducks 4-2 in 10 innings last night. The series continues between the two teams, the Altoona Curve and Akron Rubber Ducks at 7:05. Michael Kim shot the 15th, 59 on a regular PGA Tour event. He made a 24-foot birdie putt on 18 to shoot that 59, to help him shoot that 59 at the 3M Open. And he has a three-shot lead entering play today. And Scottie Scheffler, seven shots off. We have a poll question for you. Check that out. We'll check out the weather coming your way in a minute.
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2: Well, take a look at that WNIR weather forecast. Mostly sunny this afternoon, high 83, clear skies tonight, 61 the low tomorrow. Do have a chance of showers and thunderstorms, and according to the National Weather Service, mainly between 2 p.m. and 4 p.m. And the high tomorrow, 84, 30% chance of rain for your Sunday at the Talk of Akron, WNIR.
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26: 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Now, here's Phil Ferguson, John Lockwood, and Joyce Johnson.
3: Yes, indeed. Ah, there you
1: sing
3: go.
1: Sing along, everyone. Away. I remember singing this in the car with the kids.
3: Yep.
1: It never gets old.
27: A wing a wet, a wing a wet,
1: a wing a wet, a wing a wet. And what does that mean? Do we know?
3: I think it's just a made-up word.
1: You know. That's right. Just a made-up word.
3: There you go.
1: Well, a Buddhist monk from Texas led a 2,300-mile walk for peace with an international group of monks and his rescue dog, Olka, closing what is probably the most emotionally healthy road trip on the continent right now. Meanwhile, a Colorado black bear caught on camera beating the summer heat by taking a dip in the Steamboat Springs residence backyard kiddie pool. The behavior scientists have technically classified it as same, honestly. I don't know about you, but whenever there's a story about larva, my ears just perk up. The larva of a South American beetle have become the perfect solution for cleaning animal skeletons before scientific use in a museum lab workflow that is probably one of the least Instagrammable career paths in natural history. And Brad Pitt's children dropping their father's surname, a shift explored through interviews with adults who made the same choice as older teens. Hannah, one of the subjects interviewed, had used her mother's maiden name on her social media for years before making the change legally. And on the weekend of his birthday, of Mick Jagger's birthday, the Rolling Stones matched the Beatles with a 15th UK number one album. The Rolling Stones have notched their 15th UK number one album, pulling level with the Beatles atop the all-time British charts. Hmm. Now, the milestone underscores the band's remarkable commercial staying power, six decades into their right. career. And I'm going to give a hint to our clue.
3: Mm-hmm.
1: This is 15% of people who own one of these don't use it. What is it? It's a large appliance.
2: And so most people use it. I mean, 15% is very small that don't use it.
3: A large appliance.
1: That's in your kitchen.
2: It's in your kitchen.
1: It's in your kitchen.
3: You know, I'm wondering if the answer is the item that I recently discovered.
2: Yeah, I think you might be right.
3: You know, but we'll just kind of leave it right there.
1: I'm curious to know what it is.
3: Yeah, 330-673-1234, toll free, 1-800-669-4100. You can also email us, too. Don't forget, Joyce at WNIR.com, mm-hmm. 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Love to hear from you.
2: Yep.
3: Got a phone call.
1: Hello. Good morning. Hello.
4: Woof, woof, woof.
2: Dog walker.
1: The dog walker.
2: How's it going, man?
4: I'm a dog sitter in a dog park watching a dog run around right now. So,
3: so you're in a dog world.
2: Kind of a for you. Pretty pleasant morning to be out there.
4: It's beautiful. So let's just freeze frame this weather. Yep. You know, if we can
2: what is your perfect day weather-wise? What would that be? What would the temperature be? Do you like partly sunny, mostly sun?
4: I said this yesterday at the Eagles Club to a lady. I said, if you could freeze frame yesterday, 59 degrees.

0: hanging out at the roof.
1: No.
0: Get arrested.
2: No. Potentially.
1: Maybe on the man show, we you know, we'll cover that.
0: Hey, Joyce is cool. You can.
2: I know. I don't know why you say that, because I really, anything goes. You know,
0: yes,
2: we're pretty,
0: yes.
2: I'm pretty freewheeling.
0: Wonderful.
2: Yeah, freewheeling on that. Finish the sentence. The best summer day ends with what?
0: Sleep.
1: Yeah. Okay. That'll work.
2: Mm-hmm.
1: That'll work. I say when the sun goes down at 9 p.m.
3: Yeah, I tell you
1: which,
3: what.
1: Which, you know, that's not going to last much longer.
3: As you get older, working this shift, though, I was like with Kathy, I'll say, is it time for bed yet? And it might be like 7:30 or
1: yeah,
3: something. She'll go, at 7:30, I'm going, well, I can't go to bed yet. It's wait, although Joyce goes to bed at 7 or so, but I can't go to bed that early.
1: Yeah, but then you do the oversleep thing if you do, well, and then, you know, you get up earlier than expected and thinking, oh, it's only 3, and I'm just going to get up.
3: What about our trivia question? Do you have a guess for that, Moonwalker?
0: Yeah, I'm going to go for oven.
3: Oven. That's a large appliance.
1: Yeah, that's true. And, you know, people are using microwaves and everything these days. So,
2: is it oven?
1: Is it oven?
2: No. It's by the oven.
1: Okay.
3: Yeah, we're getting pretty close now.
2: We're getting pretty close. Yeah. Now, how about favorite films that take place during the summer? I'm sure you probably have more than one.
0: Oh, you know, this will be a somewhat obscure one, I think. It was called Almost Summer, and it came out like at the end of high school or early college, and it had guys.
3: I don't remember. Almost Summer?
1: Almost Summer.
0: Yeah, your buddy from the Beach Boys did the soundtrack.
1: But Al Jardine?
0: All over. Yeah, he's all over the soundtrack. I don't think it's real Beach Boys. I think it's everyone but Brian. But,
1: oh, okay.
0: Yeah. You know, and they had a hit single with Almost Summer. I believe it was credited to Al Jardine or Bruce Johnston or something like that. But
1: 1978 American comedy film directed by Martin Davidson, produced by Motown Productions, the only Motown theatrical feature not to center on African-American characters.
2: Hmm.
1: Set in a Southern California high school, the plot revolves around a student council election that stirs up sordid, petty jealousies among famous characters.
2: Right.
1: Hmm. Okay.
0: With PJ Souls in that?
1: Doesn't appear to be, but Bruno Kirby, who was a great actor, unfortunately, he's no longer with us. Dee Dee Conn was in, Lee Purcell, John Friedrich, Thomas Carter. Tim Matheson was in it, too, long before Animal House. So there you go. But
0: Dee Dee Conn was in You Light Up My Life.
1: That's right. Mm-hmm. That's right. Yeah, so I don't recall the film had a budget of $1.9 million.
2: Which is no budget at all.
1: No.
0: Forgetting what girl I was fixated on.
2: That could be anybody, really, think about going back then.
1: Yeah, it didn't do that well at the box office, but many consider it to be the first of a series of distinctive youth genre films, of which prominent examples are like Fast Times at Ridgemont High, The Breakfast Club. But
0: Over the Edge.
1: Yeah. Yeah, but okay.
2: That's a great movie. Would you rather travel the world for a year on a shoestring budget or stay in only one country for a year but live in luxury?
3: What say you?
0: I'd rather be the nomad and check out everything.
3: Okay.
0: You know, I mean, okay. I lived like that for 26 years on the road all over the world and the country, and I missed the buzz of seeing and experiencing new stuff.
2: Yeah.
0: You know, so in fact, I was just talking to my prior dog client about working in Japan 34 years ago.
2: Wow.
0: And how reverent the people were. They wouldn't even look at you until they were introduced and intimate with you.
3: Huh,
0: and
3: okay.
2: Different culture, so cool. For sure.
3: Yep. Okay.
2: Yeah. I had a friend who went over there and had really blonde hair, and they just called her Hollywood. It's like, oh, okay. But, hey, call us on Monday.
3: Hey, thanks for calling.
0: Hey, your signal. I'm so glad to hear there's going to be some maintenance. Ever since the smoke like a week ago, the signal up here has been goofy.
3: They're going to be working on that.
1: Yeah, and it's a thing sometimes called atmospherics, not necessarily sunspots, but, you know, when you have that smoke coming down from Canada and everything, it's just kind of out of your control, and, you know, you just have to kind of ride it out and wait for it.
3: But there are some issues here. I talked to Rick, our engineer, and that's going to be handled. In fact, Ron Podesta's show will not be on, but I'm just saying they're going to handle that.
1: So good.
3: So, yeah.

0: You'll be happy to hear that. Thanks for calling.
1: All right.
2: Have a great day.
1: Mike. All right. Take care.
2: All right, man. See you later.
1: Bye.
2: Okay.
1: Good morning. Hello.
3: Hi, me.
0: Yeah, it's you.
1: Good morning.
3: It's a dishwasher for sure.
1: Yeah.
0: Hey, way to
1: my
0: go.
1: Gosh.
0: I was waiting for you to say the refrigerator. I'm going,
1: yes.
0: Well, that's not it. Everybody.
2: Richard Perry.
3: It's a dishwasher, and then you argue with yourself internally. I'm washing it off already.
0: Now, John got a dishwasher not too long ago.
2: And that was going to be my guess, because I'm thinking, you know, I've never used it, and best appliance ever. And, a dishwasher.
0: It makes it easier. Makes life easier.
2: Yeah, about 2 months ago, for the first time in my entire life, I started using
0: a dishwasher.
1: Okay. And you decided to do that because you wanted to see how the other half lived? I mean, what?
2: Something similar to that. I mean, just standing over a sink doing dishes with my bad back, I thought, I got to try this. And I had some complimentary pods that I got when I moved in for the dishwasher. It gave me a cute little, you know, box with a, and I'm like, wow, how did I ever live without this dishwasher?
0: Now, the only one I know that doesn't is Cullison. He doesn't have a dishwasher. He does not have air conditioning.
2: But he gets Hoagie to lick the plates, right?
0: He doesn't have air conditioning. And I feel bad. I don't feel bad for him. I feel bad for Hoagie.
2: No, Hoagie licks the plates. That's his.
0: That's right.
2: That's the dishwasher.
0: So he doesn't have a dishwasher. Yeah. He does have heat, but that's about it. So.
3: Oh, my.
0: All right.
2: So what are you doing this weekend? Anything special?
3: I'm working. I work on Saturday.
1: So are we.
2: Taking what they're giving because they're working for a living.
1: Now, the best summer day ends with what for you?
3: Some loving from your old lady and a pine ice cream.
0: And a what?
1: All right.
0: And
1: ice cream.
3: And a pine ice.
0: Hey, what's your favorite ice cream?
3: Overall, probably banana.
0: Okay.
3: I enjoy
2: banana's good. Okay.
3: A local shop that doesn't advertise here, but
0: that's right.
1: That's right. How about a favorite film that takes place in the summertime? Do you have one or two or three?
3: Film that takes place in the summertime.
1: Jaws 1, Jaws 2.
2: Jaws 3D.
1: It is Shark Week coming up, by the way.
2: Yeah,
1: just
2: right.
1: A little reminder for everybody.
3: You know what? Yeah, I do, actually. Secondhand Lions.
0: Oh, that is one of my all-time favorites,
3: man. Summer with his uncles on 90%.
1: Yes!
0: That, I tell you what, I've watched that many times. I love that movie.
3: What an incredible movie.
0: That was great acting, but, I mean, it was just a great movie, I thought. Secondhand Lions.
3: Yeah. It really was.
0: All right.
1: Okay. And not many people know about that movie. I learned about it from Phil and Frenchie.
2: I've never heard of it until now.
1: Oh, it's worth watching.
0: Yeah, it is.
2: I'm looking up the... I've seen scenes from the movie
0: Michael Caine in that.
2: Yeah,
0: and,
2: like the fight scene with the late, great Robert Duvall. And
0: Robert Duvall.
2: Okay, I didn't know the name of the movie. And then Haley Joel Osment. You know,
0: and
2: I see dead people.
0: It's really a good movie.
2: Yeah.
0: Hey, one we saw the other night, if you get it, it's called Michael, about Michael Jackson, the earlier years. And again, I always liked Michael Jackson.
2: Yep.
0: I thought he was very talented.
2: Yeah.
0: Probably one of the best performers on stage.
2: Yes.
0: There's no doubt about it.
2: Yes. Top notch entertainer.
0: And his music, very good. Thriller, of course. But even if you kind of like it's a very good movie. It came out in 2025, I think.
2: Yeah, yeah. So it's
0: if you're looking for a movie,
2: broke records. You know, it's above Bohemian Rhapsody, which is a great movie.
3: His childhood and issues with his.
0: Yeah, they cut it off though before he, you know, really later on, and it's very and it's very good if you have time. So.
2: Okay,
3: I'll give her a watch.
0: All right,
1: hey, call us again.
2: Have a great one,
0: man. Take care.
2: See you later.
1: Good morning. Hello.
0: Hello.
1: Good morning.
0: Hello.
1: Hi.
4: First time caller.
1: Oh,
0: first time caller.
1: Give
0: where
1: me a bell.
0: Where you been?
4: I start work at 6.
1: Oh, okay.
4: You guys are usually not taking phone calls by the time I start work.
0: Yeah.
1: Oh.
0: Okay.
1: Well,
0: you work at 6 in the morning, but you're off Saturdays. You can call Saturdays at least.
2: Yeah.
4: Well, that family stuff, coaching my son's baseball.
0: Oh, that takes That but takes pre- that takes
1: family you're calling
2: first,
1: today.
2: Yeah.
1: You're
2: family
1: calling
2: first.
1: Today. Now, would you rather travel the world for a year on a shoestring budget or stay in only one country for a year but live in luxury?
4: Stay in one country. I traveled the world when I was in the military.
1: Okay.
0: Thank you for your service, by the way. Yeah. I think I'm with you on that. Hey, if I had plenty of money and traveling, you know, one country is pretty big. And so, and for a year, right? The year's not that long anyway, so yeah.
1: All right, how about a favorite film that takes place in the summertime? Do you have one or two or three?
4: The Sandlot.
0: Sandlot, yeah.
1: The Sandlot.
4: Baseball movie.
0: Yeah, good movie.
2: Oh,
0: I like it.
2: Yeah.
0: Any others?
4: And I'm a big Jaws fan. I heard Joyce say it, but
2: yep.
4: Like all the Jaws movies.
1: The Jaws.
2: Yeah, yeah, yeah.
1: I only like the first one.
0: Oh, really?
1: Yeah. I just don't think the others lived up to it.
0: I like the one because they had, I think, on the water, they had, like, boats where you could get in to watch it on the big screen, you know, like outdoor movie of Jaws.
2: Yeah. Oh, cool.
0: I thought that was a pretty good idea, man, to sit there on these small boats watching Jaws in the water. That was pretty cool. But, yeah, I like Jaws 1. 2 was okay.
1: Mm-hmm.
2: They should have served popcorn served in chum buckets.
1: Yeah. Yeah. Oh.
2: Well cleaned.
1: That's
2: chum
1: funny.
2: Buckets.
1: All right, real quick, and I be sure to call us again because I know you're a first time caller, but finish this sentence. The best summer day ends with what for you?
4: A day of golf and spending it with family.
1: Beautiful.
0: Hey, I'll tell you what,
2: nice answer.
0: I'd like, can I play with your threesome, foursome? I like to play too. Thanks,
2: yeah.
0: Man.
1: Thanks
2: there you
1: for
2: go.
1: Calling. You call again,
0: yep.
1: Okay?
2: Take care, man.
1: Okay.
2: Have a great
1: bye.
2: Weekend.
1: You're listening
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5: From ABC News, I'm Brian Clark. 3 months after an armed man tried to rush through a security checkpoint at the White House Correspondents' Dinner, the rescheduled event took place last night with President Trump front and center.
6: But just like my presidency, the second time is always better. It's always better. And the third time will be better yet. I'm only kidding.
5: One of the dominant events of the president's second term has been the war with Iran. ABC's Matt Rivers says the latest after the breakdown of the ceasefire.
7: They want to be the tough guys, but they do want to make a deal.
8: But 2 weeks after the end of the ceasefire, Iran showing no such signs publicly. Instead, expanding strikes across the region, launching a wave of drone attacks against U.S. targets. Smoke seen near a base in Iraq where U.S. forces are deployed. Bahrain, Kuwait, and Jordan also intercepting Iranian incoming fire.
5: Cases of the cyclosporiasis illness continuing to climb in the U.S. The CDC now says there are more than 12,000 suspected cases in 9 states. It's linked to iceberg lettuce from Mexico, says ABC's Andrew Dimbert.
9: The lettuce was distributed by Taylor Farms and sourced from central Mexico. Late Friday, Taylor Farms announcing it had suspended all production from that region. Previously, the shutdown was limited to iceberg lettuce implicated in the outbreak and a voluntary recall in 27 states for other iceberg lettuce products out of an abundance of caution.
5: Fires in Spain and France have disrupted life for hundreds of thousands of people and tourists, says ABC's Marcus Moore.
10: Spain declaring a national emergency. Fires scorching at least 37,000 acres. And new evacuations in Madrid as 3 massive fires exploded in size on Friday and merged into one just outside the city, creating a catastrophic situation that's closing in on populated areas. Local officials calling it the worst fire in the history of the Madrid region.
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5: 2 men were stabbed in New York City's Upper West Side on Thursday, and a 51-year-old man, Raul Morales, was arrested and charged with attempted murder and hate crime, says ABC's Aaron Katursky in New York.
12: Morales was moved a short time ago from the police precinct on Manhattan's Upper West Side. That's just blocks from where he allegedly stabbed 2 men in their 50s Thursday afternoon while police said he shouted Allahu Akbar. An Asian man was stabbed in the back with a knife. A Jewish man was stabbed in the chest with a screwdriver. Both victims, thankfully, are recovering in the hospital.
13: Health officials on an FDA panel discussing whether people will be able to access peptides. They're the substances gaining traction on social media for their purported health benefits. ABC medical correspondent Dr. Alok Patel has more.
14: This isn't something new. Our bodies make thousands of peptides all the time, such as insulin and other hormones, and even manufactured peptides have been around. GLP-1, there is another example of a peptide. The conversation really is about these wellness peptides. For example, BPC-157, which has the internet buzzing and has been for a few years. And regarding if they're safe and effective, short answer, we don't know, and we don't really know, because a lot of the evidence and data is based on anecdotes.
13: Former Dallas Cowboys quarterback Tony Romo was arrested Thursday night in Milwaukee on suspicion of operating while under the influence. Romo starred for the Dallas Cowboys. He is now a top NFL TV analyst for CBS. Brian Clark, ABC News.
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0: 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Weather forecast: mostly sunny this afternoon, the high 83, 61 the overnight low, and then 30% chance of some showers, mainly in the afternoon tomorrow. Sunday's high 84. An investigation underway after North Royalton's building commissioner killed in the City Service Center Friday afternoon. Police and EMS were called to the building on North Royalton Road around 1:30 p.m. for report of the building commissioner being shot. He was identified later as 52-year-old David Smerick. Police have not yet released details about what led up to that shooting. The investigation is ongoing. Summit County Prosecutor's Office, in a release here to WNIR, said that an Akron man, Rose Sue Pierce, found guilty following a bench trial for the 2025 murder of a 52-year-old man, Narlon Portis. Price attended a BBQ on Cromwell Drive in Akron, became involved in an argument over music being played through a portable speaker. Pierce stabbed Portis with a butcher knife. Portis later died at the hospital from his injuries. Pierce fled the scene, but several days later turned himself into Akron police. The bloody knife found at Pierce's residence and surveillance video captured the attack. Former nanny will spend the rest of her life in prison for sexually abusing a Kent toddler who was in her care. 26-year-old Molly Duncan of Beechwood was sentenced to 4 consecutive life terms without the possibility of parole. Federal prosecutors say Duncan sexually abused 2 children under the age of 2, one in Geauga County and one in Portage County. Investigators say she recorded the abuse on her cell phone, shared the images with others online. Earlier this week, a federal judge sentenced Duncan to 70 years in prison. Yesterday's hearing was for the state case involving the Portage County child. The earlier sentencing was for that Geauga County child. Cuyahoga Falls City School is going to ask residents to approve a new levy for operations expenses on the November ballot, despite the fact that a renewal levy for operating expenses was approved just a year ago. The five-year, $5.5 million property tax levy would raise about $6 million to pay for salaries and building maintenance if approved this fall. Homeowners would pay about $200 per $100,000 of assessed value on their property. Board President Anthony Gomez says the board is working on a statement of facts that lists the cuts should that levy fail, once again in the Cuyahoga Falls school system. And Governor Mike DeWine signed President Trump's ratepayer protection plan, which will shoulder the cost of powering data centers, protect the electric grid, and invest in local communities. DeWine among 23 governors who signed the pledge. Ohio has 240 existing or in-progress data centers, which track facilities around the globe. Ohio residents worry data centers will harm the environment and drain resources. Activists are working to collect signatures for a proposed constitutional amendment to ban most data center projects here in the state of Ohio. Hey, remember, get the local news anytime at WNIR.com, sponsored by CNB Homes. Contact them at 330-730-2025, 910. Weather next.
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0: Weather forecast, mostly sunny, 83. The overnight low, 61. We do have a 30% chance of rain Sunday, 84. The high at the Talk of Akron, WNIR.
24: You made me laugh, Phil.
0: Did I?
24: What did Jim Nantz say?
0: Well, he was talking to Tony. He talks to Tony Romo and says, give me the keys to the game. But you can't get the keys. He's pulled over DUI.
24: Former NFL quarterback Tony Romo arrested on drunken driving.
0: Yeah. He failed a few sobriety tests.
24: Ironically, he was in Milwaukee. The beer that made Milwaukee famous. What was the beer that made Milwaukee famous?
0: Oh.
24: Remember Stan Pius' joke? That was the beer that made Mel Famey walk us. Okay, so the setup was Mel Famey was a pitcher, and he got drunk. And the winning team on the road walk out, I said, what's all that beer cans? He goes, that's the beer that made Mel Famey walk us.
0: See, that was a good stand joke.
24: Who was the beer? Milwaukee County Sheriff's Department said he was driving on I-43.
0: Yeah.
24: Charged with operating while intoxicated. His first offense... You get a mulligan, right?
0: I mean,
24: he's a good golfer. Is he scratch?
0: Oh, he's very good. Yeah, he's near. Yeah, scratch. He plays in all those celebrity tournaments. In fact, he played a pro event last year.
24: That's right. Romo started 13 seasons.
0: Do you remember the one thing he was famous for? Remember, he was holding for I think it was an extra point. Was it playoffs? And he muffed it. And he started to run to try to, and they tackled him at the one.
24: He did a Garo Yepremi.
0: Yes. And so that cost him the game or whatever. And Tony Brown, he was a pretty good quarterback.
24: Oh, my God, you're right.
0: It was like Charlie Brown like football or something.
24: Yeah, I forgot about it.
0: But he was a pretty good quarterback.
24: Maybe
0: for
24: he
0: Dallas.
24: Was drunk then.
0: Nah.
24: So what was he doing in Milwaukee?
0: And, well, he something
24: is he
0: about
24: from there?
0: He from that area. He went to high school or something in that area or college.
24: Well
0: or something.
24: Known local boy comes back. Yeah. They should get why didn't a cop let him off?
0: And
24: better people should be treated better.
1: I don't want to be a bad person.
0: Have a good show, Couch. I've got to go to the airport.
24: You do?
0: Yeah.
24: Where are you going?
0: I'm picking up some.
24: Oh, I thought you were leaving.
0: Yeah, I'm leaving, Kyle.
24: Well, I'll see you Monday.
0: I'll be here Monday.
24: Okay. All right.
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24: Where were you on this day in 1980? We just come into the new decade, and this little rock band out of Australia, we're like, what is this sorcery? We used to play this at the Dover Crater Stadium locker room to get amped up before the game. Produced by legendary producer Mutt Lange. What hottie did Mutt Lange marry and she wiped him out from a divorce? There's some trivia to start you with. Back in Black. I couldn't believe it was the seventh studio album. It was the band's first feature, Brian Johnson, lead singer, following the death the previous year by Bon Scott. Bon was not his first name, it was his nickname. Why was he called Bon Scott? Why was he called Bon? That was his nickname. 330-673-1234. And what in the wide, wide world of sports is going on with flock cameras? I mentioned last beginning of the week in Ashland, Ohio. Go Ashland Eagles. Go Tuffy. They did a cool hand Luke and they cut the pipe off with like a giant pipe cutter on the flock cameras. Flock cameras are being blamed for catching fire. The batteries catch fire in Albany, New York. Lorraine, they were vandalizing them in Lorraine. Why is everybody upset about flock cameras? Is there something on the internet? I don't know. Is there a TikTok challenge of go cut down a flock camera? Nobody likes them anyhow. Should e-bikes require a license? Vote now at WNIR.com. You're on the air. Good morning. Hello.
6: Couch.
24: Hey.
6: I just saw a video, somebody was streaming live on TikTok last night. AC/DC was playing last night somewhere. Man, they're still getting after it. Friggin' Angus looks like Benjamin Franklin up there. His hair.
24: Did you ever see the? You know you've made it when Family Guy. You made the zeitgeist with Family. If I would have known I'd have to wear this outfit for 55 years, I wouldn't have dressed up like a schoolboy in England. Remember?
6: Yeah, man. That's the telltale when you have made a cartoon like that or South Park. I know.
24: The Simpsons. Yeah.
6: Yeah, Rogan had J.D. Vance on a week or so ago, and J.D. said he knew he made it when he was on South Park. He said, I knew I made it, but it was pretty good. Shania Twain is your trivia answer. I hate to spoil.
24: Shania Twain, holy smokes, was she the archetype? She had like...
6: Yeah.
24: Do you know her origin story?
6: She's from Canada. I mean, she's
24: no,
6: from
24: but
6: Canada.
24: I watched the whole documentary where she's like sitting on a couch with her legs crossed with a pillow across her lap. And she was just, she was like 15 and had to raise her younger sister. It was really literally one of those rags to riches kind of stories, you know?
6: Yeah, I mean, she was kind of like from rural farmland in Canada, I think. And she, you know, she plugged at it for years and finally made it in the States.
24: But Mutt Lang, man, just look at the albums that he, you know.
6: Oh, man, he's still doing. I mean, he's still, and the thing about Mutt is he doesn't do just rock, man. I mean, he does, like, rap artists.
24: That's what I mean, man. He's just one of those guys that, you know. Hold on a minute. Eileen Regina, quote, Shania Twain.
6: Mm-hmm.
24: Shania, okay. Canadian singer. Holy cow. She'll be 61 in August. Oh, man.
6: Yeah, man. She is so thin right now. She needs to eat some cheeseburgers.
24: Really?
6: She is so. I saw her.
24: Windsor, Ontario. She's right across from Detroit. Windsor.
6: I saw her in Florida about 5 years ago down to Florida on the beach. She played this big festival, and she was pretty good, but she was thin then, too. I don't know. She's probably on those darn meds like everybody, all the other celebrities that, you know, make them wither away to nothing.
24: Two sisters, parents divorced when she was only two. Her mother moved to Timmins, Ontario. Okay, that's why. So she was born in Windsor, moved up to Ontario, and legally adopted. She changed her surname to Twain. She just had a rough and tumble up and bringing, but man, yeah.
6: Yeah.
24: I think I got to think about this. Robert Palmer.
6: Yes.
24: The video Addicted to Love. Girls in the background.
6: Mm-hmm. With the lipstick and the eyeliner, and they got the.
24: Yeah. The Shania kind of ripped that off. That video.
6: Oh, I didn't even think of that. Yeah,
24: and there was a lawsuit from the estate of the late Robert Palmer.
6: Robert was great too, man. This past Thursday night, I went and saw a Bob Seger tribute band, brother. And I'm telling you what, the young lady that called last week, I think she mentioned about these tribute bands and how it's more bang for your buck, and I gotta agree with her. I mean,
24: well, you sent me like a minute that he, what was interesting is I was like, I'm counting it. You got two or three backup young ladies on the left, a keyboard player, drummer, about three guitarists, saxophone. What's the name of that band or what are they?
6: They're called Forever Seeger, and man alive, they go all over the country. And I mean, this guy is money. Yeah. I don't know.
24: What Eagles number, well, I'll say top 10. I don't know if it made one, but I know it was top. I'll just say top 40. What Eagles top 40 hit did Bob Seger get writing credits on?
6: Oh, man.
24: Who was the member of the guys with the did they do Ramblin' Gamblin' Man?
6: Oh yeah, yeah. Man.
24: That was the one that put the Pride of Detroit, Michigan, Bob Seger on the map. Glenn Frey was from Detroit, and he was singing on that song and playing. Glenn Frey, imagine that. Okay, so there's your hint. Glenn Frey, Eagles, Bob Seger. I'll leave that for someone else to answer. But it looks like was that venue? Because people brought their own chair. Where was that?
6: Yeah, it was packed. It's called the Plain. Township Amphitheater. It's right on the corner.
24: Oh, that's right next to the new data center.
6: No, that's Perry Township.
24: Oh, sorry.
6: this is on the corner of.
24: No wonder the power kept cutting out. Chuck.
6: It's about a mile or so east of Walsh University on Maple.
24: Really?
6: North Canton. Yeah.
24: God, I thought it was out in Youngstown. It looked very Youngstownish out there. Yeah.
6: No, it's a shopping plaza, and it came back to life probably 10 years ago, and they've just kept building and building. And it's right behind the Plain Township, city building where they have city hall or meetings and stuff. And they built this amphitheater, and it's just fabulous. I mean, it's such a great thing. And it was packed in there, man. They said it was the biggest selling concert that they've had. But
24: how much was it? Band. Was it cheap?
6: It was $17.
24: Oh, yeah. Did they have an opening band like a Journey band and everybody throw tomatoes at Journey?
6: No.
24: Bob Golic and I got into it this week over Journey, and you don't want to get cross-threaded with Bob. He just gives you a shiver. He'll knock you across the room just walking in there.
6: Yeah.
24: All I said was write some lyrics. What's that na na na na na song? Na na na. Whatever that song.
6: Get off.
24: Half of that song is na na na na. I know. I'm just kidding.
6: You need to get off of Journey. Journey is a Hall of Fame band. You said girls like.
24: There are a lot of bands in the Rock Hall that have no. We got. You got. I mean, I love Dolly Parton. She's not rock and roll. Don't use that as a barometer. The Rock and Roll Hall of Fame.
6: The other day you said all the girls like Journey and the boys like Kiss, who wore makeup and pantyhose.
24: I didn't like either one of them. That's why I was throwing them under the bus. I want to rock and roll all night and party every day. Both the bands got an idea, and that's all the song was.
6: So that was their top hit, okay? And they always, I was half paying attention to a Kiss documentary the other day. And there was always a kerfuffle in the band. I don't know, Peter Criss, the drummer, was always, but... Like, I want to say that was their biggest hit. But do you know he didn't play drums on that song in studio because of their not getting along?
24: Really? No, I think, bet you Peter Criss wrote Beth, which was a slow dance. When I was in 7th and 8th grade, every time that song came on, I'm like, all right, here we go. Let's grab your girl, go dance. Beth, I hear you calling. Peter Criss wrote that. About his a girlfriend or wife or whatever, I think.
6: Yeah.
24: I think that's probably their top rated song of all time. I'll bet.
6: Well, I guess his big thing, like when disco came in, I Was Made for Loving You. That was kind of disco, and he kind of got ticked off.
24: Who's he? Peter Criss?
6: Peter Criss. Yeah, because Kiss kind of embraced the disco sound a little bit, and that's what set him off, but. Do you remember when David Letterman used to be on? He had Paul Schaefer Band, and you know it was pretty much the same lineup. But their drummer was Anton Figg.
24: Yeah,
6: he is the one. He's the one that filled in studio drums for Peter Criss. That was a cool little trivia.
24: Well, it's funny you should mention that about disco, because we were talking about the Police this week coming up when disco was dying and punk was coming in. This is Pink Floyd's only, think of this, Dark Side of the Moon, the greatest selling album of all time.
6: Mm-hmm.
24: And this is their first song that went number one. Does this sound disco-esque? Doesn't this sound disco-esque, right?
6: Yeah. Yep. Yep.
24: Released, I think it's 70. It was recorded in late 78, released in 79, right at the end of disco. And Dave Gilmore, you know, he, best guitarist ever in my book. There, that'll get phone calls. But when this was, I can't remember the guy that produced it. He was from New York. He was a New York guy. He was pretty young. And he basically sped the tape up on this riff, because it was originally going to be slower.
6: Yeah.
24: And when he sped it up, he goes, listen to this. Speed it up a little bit. kind of has more of a disco-esque feel to it. And that was, a lot of the Pink Floyd purists really didn't like it, you know.
6: I was never a Floyd fan. That was one band I either loved.
24: Well, that's the thing. I got Steely Dan and Floyd and all my, you know, all my. I've always, for me, the music, for me, going back, was always the lyrics.
6: Yes, correct.
24: And that's my criticism of Kiss and Journey. For my taste, I mean.
6: Right.
24: It was, driving down the road and you know, like Chrissy Hynde of Akron. I didn't know what Detroit leaning meant.
6: Right.
24: I didn't know what a Hampstead nursery was, you know.
6: Yeah.
24: I'm listening to these people because here was the thing. I'm down in Route 2 Mayberry and music let me know that there was a big world out there.
6: Right.
24: I could name 7 or 8 song lyrics off the top of my head that I went to those cities just because I heard about them in a music. Winslow, Arizona, you know, right?
6: Yeah.
24: Out there, Barringer, you know, standing on it. So anyhow, I mean, but block cameras?
6: Yeah, man. I don't understand the rage. And it's funny, I saw that clip of that video. It was Albany, Georgia.
24: Oh, I thought it was Albany, New York.
6: I did too. I had to research a little bit.
24: Well, that makes more sense because Georgia's blazing heat in those black boxes.
6: That's something I wouldn't have thought of. But man, you could start a wildfire with those darn things. I mean,
24: well, down in Georgia, those Georgia pines. They, you know what? Speaking of music, Tree Man. Famous keyboardist, okay?
6: Yeah.
24: Chuck Lavelle.
6: Yeah.
24: He got the Allman Brothers to go to the White House. Chuck Lavelle from Georgia, he got him and the Allman Brothers got Jimmy Carter. They raised all kinds of money for Jimmy Carter. Chuck Lavelle was up here. But Chuck Lavelle owns about 1,000-acre pine tree farm down there with his wife, and he goes around and he does the preventative fires. I said I wish Chuck Lavelle would go to Canada and teach these down there in Georgia, man. The pine straw. He basically gets national and international recognition for forest management.
6: Yeah.
24: So those cameras could burn those Florida pines would catch on fire, man. Holy cow!
6: It'd be no different than a battery driven car catch fire in your garage while you're in bed sleeping. But up here in Ohio, apparently they're shooting them with shotguns and they're cutting the poles down with sawzalls. And it was a News Channel 5 story. I don't know if I sent you that, but I just saw that last night. I'm like, oh man, they're starting to vandalize these cameras, and these cities and townships are going to go after these people. I mean, you would assume they would be on camera when they're going over there.
24: I was thinking about if we got legal eagles out there, would you just get I don't know, vandalism? That's not a federal communication crime or a crime against law enforcement, is it? There, who owns the flock camera?
6: I thought the one guy said there'll be felony charges on the little clip I watched.
24: Well, felony is anything over, that's a dollar amount.
6: Yeah.
24: Right?
6: So I'd imagine it'll just be a financial thing. I'm sure they'll get some time, but that's what, okay, I'm going to lead into this, Couch. So I saw one of these big-time BlackRock guys. I saw him in an interview one time.
24: Here we go.
6: The data center. The data centers, he is worried about domestic vandalism at these data centers. So I'm looking at the flock cameras getting vandalized. So what's to say some nut job's not going to go into a data center and catch it on fire or whatnot?
24: So how? Have you seen any of the images of these data centers?
6: Oh, yeah. They're huge.
24: They're a fortress.
6: Yeah.
24: Did you weren't a stranger? You didn't watch Stranger Things, did you?
6: I watched the first season or two.
24: Okay, good. Well, at least you know the backstory. Yeah. They're over in the middle of nowhere, Pig's Knuckle, Indiana, and this typical 1980s, all the kids going to the mall and all that. And there's mysterious fenced razor wire. This government facility is out in the middle of nowhere in the woods, right?
6: Mm-hmm.
24: Yep. I mean, that's what I look at these data centers. They're going to be, we're talking about in Cuyahoga Falls, I think it's between between 3rd and 4th Street. Somebody check me on that. Anybody in Cuyahoga Falls, the old Ohio Bell building, it is, you drive along and you're, and then here's this literally, it's nothing but a giant brick square building,
6: mm-hmm.
24: and it doesn't even have a door facing the
6: right.
24: It's just nothing but a brick, and it was the Ohio Bell. I guess I had a lady call me about it when I first came on like 13-14 years ago, and she was like, I said, were you like Lily Tomlin on Laughing? One ringy dingy. She was actually the lady that actually plugged in the things and got, where they actually. But that's what the data centers look to me. What are you going to do? Go set fire to brick?
6: No. I mean, you just take a drone, you can fly a drone over it.
24: And do what?
6: Wreak some havoc. I don't know. I'm not a terrorist. I don't know. Ask me these questions on air, you're going to get me hung up on. But, yeah, so, back when I used to work underground utilities, you would always know about the local AT&T CO. They call it the CO building. That's where all the cables ran to. And I'm pretty sure.
24: You know what? I think there's another one on 43 south of Streetsboro. Hey, Glenn, Broska, hey, Your Honor. because here's the thing. You and I, coming from the oil patch, we pay attention to things that the average person drives past 1,000 times a day on the side of the road and pays no mind to it, right?
6: Right.
24: I could be driving down the road. Johnny will do it now. We'll be driving down the road, and he's like, Dad, I see the meter run. You don't have to point it out.
6: Right. Yeah.
24: He goes, Dad, is that one of your meter runs? No, I didn't do that one. That was by blah, blah, blah. Belden and Blake did that one, but I did the one next door. But
6: yeah.
24: That's why you notice these buildings. But I don't know, data centers, they're going to be ubiquitous. I say we got to figure out a way to tax them out of existence and turn them into funding for our schools.
6: That's going to be the only way. So when the oil and gas industry exploded in Ohio, southern Ohio, they came in and they said, we're going to build you all new roads. We're going to build, infrastructure.
24: Oh, no, wait. You're not talking about the late 70s, early 80s. When you're talking about the shale play came through down there. Yes.
6: Carroll County, anywhere down south, man, you got these little tight, windy roads. They redid all the roads. They expanded the roads because you got all these heavy trucks, and they put a lot of money into infrastructure. And, they donate a lot of money to schools and stuff. But that's what they need to do. These data centers, and I can't believe they haven't got out front of it to provide this. And why they're going for the big tax breaks when they're all billionaires like Meta and Amazon, they're the ones putting this stuff up.
24: You've been watching the Sherrod Brown commercials against John Husted this week.
6: Oh, speaking of that, so I just saw on X this morning, Husted is hammering Sherrod Brown and Obama. It said they shut down 23 power grid generation systems back when
24: it's about time.
6: I seem like
24: I'm the only guy to remember that.
6: I guess what coal plants, I would assume most of those were
24: right. Yep.
6: So all right, brother, well, you have a good day. And
24: here's Chuck Lavelle playing the piano.
6: But everybody get out and see some tribute bands, man. It's worth your while. It's a blast. Fun for the family, and
24: especially when it's 85 degrees and the young ladies are wearing halter tops.
6: Yeah, there was a lot of scenery to be had the other day. Trust me, it was beautiful.
24: All right, man, hang in.
6: All right, brother, I'll talk to you.
24: WNIR, hello.
7: Hey, Johnny, how you doing?
8: Hey, what's up, man? How you doing?
7: All right, so I'm in Akron, and talking to the guy that cuts the electric power. You know, goes around and says, "Hey, you owe so much. Either pay or I gotta turn you off." And East High School, you know, was recently like had activity and it was painted white. Nobody knew what was going on in there, but he said, "That's my next stop," and it's $15,000 for last month for the electric.
24: Hey, slow down. You're saying a lot of things that I have no idea what you're talking about. Number one, okay. What was painted? Vandalism?
7: No. They painted the old building.
24: On the inside or the outside?
7: Outside.
24: Why would they paint the... They painted the brick?
7: No clue. Yeah, no clue.
24: That's what I'm saying. No East. That makes no... They painted over the brick at East... Well, wait a minute.
7: Yeah, off of...
24: When did East High School shut down? When did it shut down?
7: Cyberling 100 years ago. I don't know.
24: No, what do you mean?
7: I started working down there in 2018, and it was closed for years and years and years.
24: Oh, man.
7: Built
24: okay.
7: The new one off of Britton Road, the old one that sits back in behind the Circle K.
24: I got you. So this is the abandoned one, not the new one. Continue.
7: Yeah.
24: I'm with you now. Okay, go.
7: Okay. So that building, you know, sat there for whatever, how many years. People started coming and going. And they literally painted the building white. It's like, what in the heck are they doing with that place? No signs, no future home of, you know, nothing. And I'm sitting there, with my buddy who happens. That's what he does. He goes around and cuts the power off. And he said they're behind on their bill, and they got to pay at least $15,000, or I got to shut them off today for electric. In a building that had no signs up, nothing whatsoever. I don't know. Is $15,000 a lot of money for? And he said there was other ones that were tens and hundreds of thousands of dollars of worth of electric use buildings like that.
24: All right, now wait. Oh man. All right, wait.
7: So you're nondescript.
24: Hold on a minute. Did he tell you? It is not the Akron Public Schools owns that building anymore.
7: Yes, no. There's
24: okay,
7: yes,
24: so this is private development.
7: Academic stuff going on there. This building had been abandoned for decades.
24: All right, I thought that there was one off of, what's this? Hey, Buffalo Bill, if you're listening, text me. Over at St. Sebastian's on the west side of Akron, right at the roundabout, there's a pub. There was an elementary school there that they're turning into housing development. I thought they were doing that with that school you're talking about was the Goodyear Middle School. It was the old East High School, and then it became Goodyear Middle. And then
7: that sounds right.
24: Yeah.
7: Again, it's
24: but they, I thought they were bulldozing that to. I thought they were bulldozing that to make houses. Is my point.
7: No, that's the one up behind the car dealership.
24: Oh, all right. Well, that's so you're all right.
7: They
24: let, all right.
7: Down and they're making a lot.
24: The reason I got to question this because people are going to call me in the next 2 hours and I need to be specific to know. Okay.
7: Yeah.
24: And then you won't be there to answer the question. So, the old East High School was painted on the outside. Whoever owns it owes First Energy $15,000. What are they doing at that building? Is your question?
7: This was a couple years ago. It wasn't last Thursday. Like I said, it was probably sometime in 2020, late 2024, early 2025-ish. And that was that they had to pay a month's worth of electric with no business going on, no nothing. I have no idea what. And here's another nondescript building thing in Akron. Down off of Furnace Street, couple blocks behind your sponsor Luigi's, there's a building, and it's got, if you look at it, it has multiple outdoor big generators, like backup generator room. I mean, on the side, on the top, or whatever.
6: And I had a, you know, LoopNet, the real estate leasing sales, whatever, website open, and it said, your place, you know, we had done something with ours, and it said, here's another one like yours. And I looked at that one building, and it said, this is for sale for $44 million. Just one building, you know, on that, you know, pretty much right underneath the Y Bridge. And I looked at it, and the company had, it wasn't quite data centers, it was internet something, whatever. But it's a building with no signs, no nothing, but it certainly got a lot of emergency backup stuff on there. So these, what I'm trying to say is there's digital stuff, electric stuff going on, you know, and when these companies build these data centers, they mask their identity, right?
24: What do you mean, right? I don't know what you're talking
6: correct?
24: About.
6: I mean,
24: I have no idea. What do you mean?
6: When they buy up these places and they get the rights and they build these huge data centers, like Google and the other, you know, tech companies who are doing this, when they come into a community, they don't announce, you know, it's like Walt Disney didn't tell anybody he was building Disney World, you know, when he bought up that part of Florida. This data, this information, this is going on under the radar and at a massive scale. And the surveillance state, you know, with the cameras and the, you know, they're listening to everything you do. They're tracking because they want to see what kind of ad to send you on your mobile device. Or now you can, you know, have targeted ads on television, on cable, on Roku, whatever. It's just this is a the digital state is the surveillance state is here. Is what I'm
24: talking. All right. So I'm gonna again. My lines are starting to really fill up. So I wanna if I'm on North Howard and I turn. Going east. If I'm going north, I take a right in, turn on the furnace. I come down the hill. Do I?
6: No, you don't go anywhere. You're right there.
24: Okay,
6: when you turn off of Howard Street, you got the luxury condos, and then you got the.
24: Where's the Scenic Railroad Depot from that?
6: The Scenic Railroad is right behind the hotel.
24: Yeah,
6: that would be the back. That would be the side entrance or the rear entrance.
24: Right under the northbound part of the Y Bridge.
6: Exactly.
24: Yellow. Okay,
6: right,
24: I know.
6: Right underneath.
24: Well, now wait a minute. Wait. I'm trying to figure it out. You said this is listed for $44 million. All Akron real estate isn't worth $44 million.
6: It's one small block. It goes up to the backside of, you know. Like,
24: well, there was I'm going to say 82, when I was going to, Dad and Mom would come up. We were going to Akron U and drive, and Dad grew up here. We went to Luigi's, of course. My dad loved Luigi's, and we all do. But he used to talk, that was before the bridges were built, but he used to talk about that being a very busy there's a spur there.
6: Yes. Yes.
24: Would that be the railroad value?
6: No, it's got zip to do with the
24: okay.
6: railroad.
24: Okay. All right.
6: Railroad comes behind.
24: Man, I know that area. I have no idea what you're talking about.
6: Yeah. It's again, a nondescript building, and you got North Broadway Street, and then there's that other street where they have the little place where they make.
24: Is that if I'm up on MLK, if I'm up on 59, and I'm looking down, can I see it from the air?
6: If you're at Luigi's,
24: yeah,
6: and you go, I guess it would be east.
24: Yeah, you go right under High Street. Yeah.
6: The next. The next street, they're all dead end.
24: Right.
6: Down there.
24: Exactly.
6: So you get to Summit Street, which goes through.
24: Right.
6: But you got Luigi's, you got another street, which is underneath the southbound leg of the Y Bridge. And then the next, that's on one side of it, and on the other side of it is North.
24: You know what? Okay, because there are two. The one spur that I'm thinking about 40 years ago was an Amtrak that came all the way over to the depot by Quaker Square. So that, I don't even know if that line's even active anymore.
5: No, this is literally right.
24: Man, you've stumped me. I have no idea what that would be. I have no idea.
5: Furnace Street.
24: So your takeaway is these data centers are trying to come in and buy land up like Disney did.
5: No, they're already there. They've been there.
24: And if they were a problem.
5: Information, and. And distribution of that information is currency, and it's everywhere that there are people. So when you start to think about me being or I being, you know, having some sort of anonymity, you know, I don't want the camera out there, and

0: Really?
1: Yeah. And Furnace Street, look it up, folks, for you like the Akron Historical. It was a big furnace there.
0: Yes.
1: That was off the, you know, not too far from the locks. That little area of Akron, has very high historic value.
0: Oh, without a doubt, right?
1: That's where it all started. That's where they gave him his first $15,000. What's his name, Cyberling, to do? The city loaned those guys money, and Furnace Street. They had a big furnace that serviced several industries. That's why they called it Furnace Street.
0: Got to roll, man. Call again. Thanks. All right. We'll be right back.
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0: WNIR, good morning.
3: Hi, John. How are you?
0: I'm super. Thanks for asking.
3: A couple things. One, these data centers, and this is a question, do they make noise?
0: Generally,
3: outside of the building?
0: No. They're not any louder than a high school stadium in Cuyahoga Falls on a Friday night, if that's what you mean. The main noise is if they have their own generators, like they were going to put in Norton with the turbine generators. But generally, no, they don't make noise. That's why people have them near them and they don't even hear them.
3: Okay, because that's what I was getting at. I think I'd want to be a neighbor.
0: Be a neighbor to a data center because they'd be quieter than your neighbor with a dog?
3: Well, yeah. I mean, what's the big deal?
0: I don't know.
3: I mean, I'm sure I'm going to...
0: Well, here, it's not the noise. Oh, you got to remember, hold on a minute. You're wondering, what is the deal? Why has everybody been out of shape? Data centers go into areas that they don't have to deal with the home rule of a city. So they go to a township, Plain Township, or I keep saying Plain, Perry or Plain Township down in Canton. They were worried, and then up in Shalersville. Two examples, the people in the townships... You don't have a water well for your house, obviously, because people that have water wells are very concerned these data centers are going to run their well dry.
3: Well, here's my question. Do you think that they're actually going to continually draw water, or are they going to have a closed system that, because I think they're going to have something, a closed system with some kind of cooling towers or something? Because water is only good for so much. You know, just like why you put antifreeze in your car, because mm-hmm. it helps with the heat withdrawal or the dissipation more than just plain water.
0: Right.
3: So I don't think they're going to continually draw millions of gallons of water. But I think that is a question that the plants need to be asked before everybody gets up and sets an uproar. Are you going to continually draw water, or is it a closed system? You fill it once and maintain.
0: Oh, that's been asked and answered, and the people don't believe them.
3: Okay.
0: We're initially going to get 1 million gallons from the city water, the water tower down the street, and we're going to reuse it, and the people don't believe them.
3: Right, okay.
0: You're going to have NIMBYs, not in my backyard.
3: I understand
0: you
3: that,
0: know.
3: Too. Okay, but... Let's move on a little bit. Yesterday, there was a discussion, or at least one person called in about some bus usage for transporting people to a concert.
0: Yeah.
3: Did that go anywhere?
0: No.
3: Oh. Because I thought of something last night. That was even outside of Richtown's district. The fairgrounds is in Waterloo.
0: All he said is... They're going to the Dusty Armadillo, and to stop people from crashing on 44, Rootstown gave them a couple of school buses to haul the people from the Portage County Fair about, a mile up the road to Dusty A, so nobody got injured. I don't have a problem with it.
3: Only thing that I would ask is that, number one, they paid.
0: Well, we don't know. Who's they?
3: Right.

0: that the Dusty paid for this, that they weren't using,
1: they,
0: you know,
1: I don't know,
0: school board fuel, you know, that they were reimbursed for the expenses is what I'm saying. You can't do that for free.
1: Well, no one said it was done for free. His problem was it was the public bus, you know. His question is, can the average person go to Rootstown and say, hey, we're going to have a family reunion and we want to go out to Berlin Lake. Can we rent one of your school buses for a day and pay you a fee for it?
0: Right. Even a better example is you have a group of people who want to go to a Browns game. Hey, can we rent your bus
1: since you're going to go there, Akron Metro used to allow that and they ended it because me and my friends. Okay. I'm not, this is no joke.
0: Silly, did you?
1: I would have been probably 85 or 86. Okay. We wanted to do a bachelor party, go to the flats, and we literally rented an Akron Metro bus. We had like 20 guys. We had 3 kegs on it. And that ended that, man. Akron Metro never allowed you to rent a bus to go to Cleveland after that, man. It was nuts. It was one of the funnest parties we ever threw.
0: Yeah. Well, you have to ruin things for everybody, John.
1: I got to ruin it. You ruined it for everyone.
0: Love you, brother.
1: All right, man. Love you, too. Hang in there. Yeah. All right, see you. Bye.
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0: Oh, man, I'd forgotten about that one. I tried to... I don't remember it. But I'd forgotten about the story until he brought that up. AR Cubed, if you're... Are you in Akron? When did we win? It was when we found out we were going to Nationals for the flag football, Akron U flag football. It seems like Rafe was guy getting married. So that would have been, I think, 86. And yeah, you could rent a Metro bus. And it was only a couple hundred bucks. It was like 10 bucks a guy. We jammed it with 50 guys. Went to the flats. All right, 330-673-1234. It is 10 o'clock on the Talk of Akron, WNIR.
1: From ABC News, I'm Brian Clark. Maine special Democratic convention's underway. The focus is to choose a Senate candidate for the race that could be key to Democratic hopes of retaking Senate control. ABC's Christian Cordero has more.
2: Today, 601 delegates in Maine are set to officially choose a new Democratic Senate candidate to challenge Republican incumbent Senator Susan Collins in November. All signs point to the nomination going to Troy Jackson, known as the Liberal Lumberjack. He's a fifth-generation logger from Maine who also served as the president of the Maine Senate and is considered a progressive Democrat. He previously supported Graham Plattner as the Democratic Senate nominee, even rallied with him shortly before last month's primary. Plattner won the primary but then suspended his campaign after being accused of sexual assault by a former girlfriend.
1: Plattner's denied any wrongdoing. Summer road trippers are seeing gas prices climb higher. Josh Feldman's driving from Florida to New York.
3: We started at like 350 in South Florida, 360. So it's just been going up every state we hit. The lowest we've seen was like 410, 415.
1: Those prices pushed higher by higher oil prices, a result of the uncertainty in the Middle East. And President Trump Friday said the U.S. is talking to Iran, but continues to threaten ramping up the military action.
4: You can just keep doing exactly what we're doing and take them apart piece by piece. We can do it in a more rapid fashion, which we might do, or we can negotiate with them, which we're also doing right now. I mean, as we speak, we're talking to them.
1: President Trump also spoke at last night's White House Correspondents' Dinner. That was rescheduled from April, where an armed man tried to rush through a security checkpoint. The French government using a special cargo aircraft to dump flame retardants on a wildfire that's burning near Bordeaux. Large fires have forced the evacuation of about 200,000 in France and Spain. 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
1: A teenage gunman pleaded guilty to 55 criminal counts from a 2024 high school shooting in Georgia that killed two students and two teachers. ABC's Faith Abube has more on Colt Gray, who was in court Friday.
8: Gray killing two students and two teachers with a gun his father bought him as a Christmas gift. Gray's father, Colin, convicted earlier this year after prosecutors say he repeatedly ignored red flags, survivors and victims' loved ones sharing their pain.
9: I have lived 688 days so far of a sentence with no parole. And that is what he should receive as well.
8: Gray's fate now lies in the hands of the judge, and there are only two options, life in prison with or without parole.
1: That's ABC's Faith Abube. An egg recall is now tied to a salmonella outbreak.
10: There may literally be a bad egg in your house. The FDA out with another food warning Friday, this time regarding certain types of eggs. The agency says at least 98 people across 17 states have been infected with salmonella. Midwest Poultry Services issued a voluntary recall of white shell eggs and brown cage-free shell eggs with sell-by and best-by dates between July 20th and August 17th. The recalled staple sold in several states, including Texas, Louisiana, Mississippi, and New Mexico. The FDA is investigating. I'm Stephanie Officer, ABC News.
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13: 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Going to be a nice day, the better of the 2 days for the weekend. We'll get to the weather in just a minute, but right now it's time for the news. An investigation continues into Friday's death of North Royalton's building commissioner, 52-year-old Daniel Smerick. Police and EMS received a call about a shooting at the City Service Center on North Royalton Road about 1 p.m. yesterday afternoon, and the victim was identified as Smerick. Details from North Royalton Police are still pending on the investigation and the specific cause of death. 26-year-old Molly Duncan will be spending the rest of her life in jail as the result of her sexually abusing a toddler she was looking after. Federal prosecutors report Duncan had committed the crime on two children under the age of two, one from Geauga County and one in Portage County. She then recorded the abuse on her cell phone, shared the images online. Earlier this week, a federal judge sentenced Duncan to 70 years in prison. Friday's hearing for the state case involving the Portage County child, they added four consecutive life terms without parole. Akron Zoo is hosting Christmas in July this weekend, today and tomorrow. It happened yesterday, too, but today and tomorrow, 6 till 9 p.m. Santa will be there, the Grinch, inflatables, mini golf, water activities, Santa and the Grinch, available for photos. I know Cal should be first in line for that. Visitors are encouraged to wear their favorite ugly sweaters for a chance to win some prizes. And in a related story, the Akron Zoo welcomes a new pair of owl monkeys, the species new to the zoo, part of a refresh of the Legends of the Wild area. Apollo, a male, is 9, and Juniper, the female, is 11 years old, and also known as night monkeys, the owl monkeys are nocturnal.
14: Who?
13: Mega Millions drew the winning numbers for its massive jackpot last night, but no one won the big prize, so it's moved up to $800 million. The cash option, $344.2 million. Hey, you can take off the $0.2 million as far as I'm concerned. $344, I'll go with that. The winning numbers were 2, 5, 42, 44, 60, and the Mega Ball was 1. The largest prize in Friday's drawing in Ohio was a ticket worth $30,000. July is considered quite lucky since the game launched in 2002. There have been 27 Mega Million jackpots won in July, the most in any other month. Your next chance to win the top prize is going to be Tuesday at 11 p.m. It's 11:09 at WNIR. Weather coming up.
14: July already. Wow, how time flies. It seems like I just took the Christmas tree down. Well, anyways, our friends at Copley Feed have asked me to help you with some of your July chore list. First, off to the garden. Let's take a look at that corn. If it isn't growing strong enough, you may want to side dress it with fertilizer. Now, your tomatoes should start producing soon. If you notice some yucky black on the bottom, get out to Copley Feed right away so they can suggest a cure for this. Next, we'll be seeing our friends the Japanese beetles on our prized roses and trees this month. Copley Feed, again, has the solution for controlling these pests. Now, on to the lawn. If it isn't as green as you'd like, Mark suggests applying some Milorganite, an organic fertilizer, to it right now. Best to put it down before a rain so it washes in and starts working quicker. So, I know it's hot, and the pool looks really inviting, but you just have a short list of chores this month. From our friends at Copley Feed on South Cleveland Maslin Road in Copley, here to help us with many of our problems.
0: Going out west with us, our friends from Copley Feed here in a month from now, we'll be out in Wyoming.
15: Oh.
0: So, Gandhi went to a hot dog vendor, John.
15: Oh, here we go.
0: And he said, make me one with everything.
15: Okay. Theater of the mind.
0: We were quoting Gandhi off air, in case if you guys wonder why we're talking.
15: Make me one with everything.
0: Be the change you want to see in the world.
15: Oh, my gosh. Yes, saying could use some change, but no pennies. They're not making pennies anymore, as far as change goes. See what I did there?
0: Wait. Penny.
15: Yeah.
0: Penny.
15: Uh-huh.
0: Penny, are you a big bird?
15: Yeah. And I guess Stewart Saves the Universe, fails to save the universe, is supposed to be good. It's a little bit raunchier, a little more R-rated. And I haven't seen it. It wasn't a
0: big... I see all the promos on it. Yeah. It's like HBO Max, I think.
15: Yeah, it wasn't a Big Bang Theory fan. But, you know, I watched it.
0: I really wasn't either. I enjoyed it. I just like Kaley Cuoco, man.
15: Yeah. And then, you know, Stewart fails to save the universe. So we'll see. WNIR weather, a sunny day today, high of 82. The better of the 2 days. Tonight, patchy fog moving in basically after 3 a.m. Clear skies, low of 60. Sunday, patchy morning fog, increasing clouds, 30% chance of showers and thunderstorms, high of 84. Looking ahead, Sunday night, 30% chance of wet stuff, 66. Monday, starting off the week, cloudy, 60% chance of rain, thunderstorms overnight, then cloudy and high of 86. Right now, 69 and cloudy at the Talk of Akron, WNIR.
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17: Hey, John.
0: Hey.
17: I was calling to talk about trips up to Cleveland. Down here in East Canton, Louisville, my people, they would get on a damn charter bus and take it up to the Browns games. And they had booze on the bus and all that. Those guys were so drunk by the time they even got to the game. My one buddy, they took his ticket. They wouldn't even let him. They wouldn't even let him into the thing. He had to buy another ticket and scoot around and sneak back in just to get in the game. But it was just funny. Data centers. We got one right down here in East Canton. So what they did is, you know, if you're coming on Route 30 East and you get off where Trump. Right, you know.
0: Does 30 still dead ends there, right?
17: Yeah, still is.
0: So if I get off and I'm at Trump Road, I'm with you. I go left, or do I go north or south?
17: No, you're going to go, if you go south, you go right, like, a block. And that's where they just bought up. It was my mother-in-law's, father-in-law's old house.
0: Mm.
17: They bought that, and they bought, like, two or three other houses right there, and they demoed the whole thing. You got black fences right there.
0: Mm.
17: So they're supposed to be putting one in there. But I haven't really seen anything happening, you know. But, yeah, it's pretty interesting.
0: No, wait a minute. That would be in a township, wouldn't it?
17: Well, that's the funny part. It should be at Ozenburg Township, but Canton City went ahead and annexed that about 5 6 years.
0: Well, did they annex it or turn it into a JED, a joint economic? So the water is coming from East Canton, I wonder. What do you mean when you say annexed? If I looked it up, what do you mean annexed?
17: Well, they took over to make it Canton Township.
0: So it's still
17: to a certain degree.
0: I see. They cut out a part. It's still a township, is my question, right?
17: Well, Ozenburg is still a village. We're like a village, you know.
0: Right.
17: But as far as Canton came in and they took over, like there's a beautiful golf course over there called the Quarry.
0: Mm-hmm.
17: So they went far enough to even, I think, included that into Canton Township, whatever. It's not Canton City, you know.
0: Right.
17: But whatever. So, if you want to throw your clubs in the back of your car and roll to the quarry, you'd come down and you get off, you take a right off of 30 where dead end, where it is, and then you go down and right there on that corner, on that left hand corner is where they're putting them. I mean, they got a humongous, I would say probably good, I don't know, I got 14 acres here. I would say it's every bit of 20 acres.
0: Mm-hmm.
17: And it's all, you can see all the way across it. They demoed it like 3 houses, bottom out and this and that, but it's just sitting there stagnant right now. You know, they're not doing anything. So it's kind of, who knows? I see a lot of signs. People, you know, no on this. I don't see where it can hurt. I mean, but I guess I just don't know enough about it. Mm-hmm. You know, kind of weird. But no, it's just kind of, I was listening to you earlier and sparked my brain when you were talking about taking them bus trips.
0: We did a couple, they weren't booze cruises, but we did back in the day before Ohio got casinos, took a couple times up to Detroit. We went to Greektown and the other one there in Detroit proper. It seems like one trip we went over into Canada, into Windsor. And there was a guy that was with us that when he went into Canada, he was a man. And when he came out, he was a woman. His nickname was Paul Paula. And he got caught at we had to leave him at the border in Canada. I don't know if he had to swim home or swim across the Detroit River. I don't know whatever happened. But, yeah, those bus trips can be kind of rowdy, you know.
17: Well, when I was in college in Akron, about 5 years behind you, mm-hmm. even though I was at your couch burning party, I can't remember which fraternity it was, but we all took a trip up to Windsor one time, and that was a very interesting time. I mean, it was nuts. We were back and forth, we were all drunk in a minivan trying to get back over the border because our hotel was in Windsor because it was cheaper.
0: Of course. And the exchange rate, right.
17: Exactly.
0: Right.
17: Talking like 90, I don't know, it was probably like 95. And, you know, so, it was just an interesting.
0: Yeah.
17: Windsor always seemed to have the better giggity bars, if you know what I'm talking about.
0: You know, that's interesting because, yeah, they're a lot better than Wheeling Island in 1980. I'll tell you that. Yeah, I know something about girls on poles. If your requisite of beauty is have a full set of teeth, go to Windsor. Yeah, they got free dental up there. The socialism. Socialism straightens their teeth. And free dental. I got to go, man. I'll see you. Keep in touch.
17: All right, take care.
0: All right, bye. WNIR, hello.
18: And this is why we can't have nice
0: this things. Is why we can't have good things. I ruined it for everyone.
18: I used to work for a bus company when I was in my early 20s, and a charter bus company. And it was funny because, you know, they would charge a cleanup fee, and it's like, you don't know how many times the cleanup fee did not get refunded. I mean, the stories that would come back, the drivers did not want to do these runs. The poor guy that ran the scheduling, he would go crazy trying to get, because the people were just so rowdy on these bus trips, and, you know, somebody always threw up, and, you know, they left all their beer bottles and everything else on the bus, because a lot of them just figured they would rather forego the getting their cleanup fee back than actually cleaning up after themselves on the bus.
0: Oh.
18: So I didn't know that JD stood for juvenile delinquent. I guess your mama named it right.
0: I was not a juvenile. I was a legal adult. I'm AD, HD.
18: Oh, okay.
0: Oh, speaking of AD, CD, AB, remember this one? When this dropped?
18: Oh, yeah.
0: Wow. This thing took over, man. It was like, welcome to the 80s. Here we go.
18: Play this.
0: What's that?
18: We couldn't play this. I was in a Catholic school. We couldn't play this.
0: This is Hell's Bells. Well, hell's in the Bible. You can't have good without evil. Bad, you know, you got the angel. Satan was a fallen angel.
18: I hear you. By the way, so the guy was talking about the bus rental as far as school buses. So in Pennsylvania, and not as many now, but I do work in Pennsylvania covering weddings. They have whole companies that just rent these school buses out. This is really common in Pennsylvania. They'll use them for weddings.
0: All right, slow down. The school, yes or no opportunity. The buses are still owned by the local school, yes or no?
18: No.
0: Okay.
18: I don't think
0: that's
18: so.
0: That's not the
18: I don't
0: point.
18: Think so.
0: Right.
18: Yeah. Yeah, well, you know, I think it's a good way to make extra money if you can, you know.
0: Man, I've been saying for 35 years, with Howie one day, he's like,
19: I don't want to be a bad person. Don't be an old fuddy-duddy.
0: I'm like, you know what? Why don't the schools, they got all that space on those buses, why don't they sell those advertising on the yellow buses to subsidize and pay the bus drivers more money?
18: Well, I mean, when they rent the school buses, like, they weren't allowed to bring alcohol on the bus. You know, they were just, you know, they were kind of used, like, for me, it was like, you know, the bridal party wants to go take pictures someplace else. It was kind of the cheapest way to get people around, because, you know, renting a school bus was a lot cheaper than renting a limo bus. And the limo buses couldn't go, you know, a lot of the times, like a regular limo or even a limo bus, not a full bus, but, you know, the passenger vans, like the 14 passenger vans, you know, couldn't hold enough people. So, you know, a school bus holds like, what, 40 something people. So it was a cheap alternative. The only problem with renting a school bus for a wedding is, please don't do it in July, because there's no air conditioning on the bus. You know, and you've got, you know, all these people that are all dressed up. So it could be quite miserable to rent the school bus, but a lot of people did it. So it's a big thing in Pennsylvania. So I know that. Can I answer your trivia question?
0: About what?
18: You wanted to know who co-wrote Heartache Tonight, or was, I don't remember what the question was.
0: No, the question, Dan went to go see a Bob Seger cover band, and I said, Bob Seger.
18: Which I told you about. They're awesome. They are so good.
0: Which one was it?
18: Warren. Forever Seger. They are, this guy, he looks like a younger Bob Seger. He's got the long hair.
0: No, I saw the video. It's kind of far away, but yeah, I mean, yeah.
18: It's tremendous. I mean, he is the closest. I think I went and looked online, and I think he's they were voted like the best tribute band, because this is becoming a huge thing now with these tribute bands. I don't remember it being this big, but they actually have like a like a magazine or something, you know, tribute bands, whatever, and they were voted one of the best. Just like Escape was voted for Journey, which you hate, but...
0: I don't hate. That hate is a strong word, okay?
18: You dislike a lot.
0: I just write some lyrics, okay? You know, two minutes of na na na na na na. But so what? Okay, here was my question. Bob Seger got writing credits for a song by the Eagles, and what was it?
18: Heartache Night.
0: He came up with the hook. Bob did. He came up with Heartache Tonight. Somebody's gonna hurt someone. Who else got co-writing? There's four, or I think there's five people that got credit for on this.
18: I don't know.
0: It was when JD came back. Because this was their, you know, the long run. This was their last album. Until Hell Froze Over. Remember? That's where that's where it came from. Hey, you just made your last album.
18: Is that like the Who's final concert? Was that like in 81, 82? And we all went to the Who farewell concert. And how many times did they come back?
0: Well, that was with Kenny Jones.
18: And the Doobie Brothers farewell concert. How many times have they come back? So... You know, you kind of, when they say farewell concert, unless they're in their 80s, you just don't, you don't fly with that, you know. I noticed the Rolling Stones don't say they're doing a farewell concert.
0: No, they know better.
18: They just keep coming back. But, you know, it's funny because you were talking about, you know, there's no lyrics. And it's like, you know, when I was a kid, you know, I definitely was not a stoner. But, you know, I like to listen to, I was like heavy into like Yes. And, you know, Yes had some lyrics, but a lot of times it was just a lot of instrumentals. Emerson, Lake and Palmer. You know, there's a lot of bands. It's like you can listen to music for like two different reasons. You know, you want a poet, listen to Michael Stanley. And His lyrics
0: without
18: are
0: a doubt
18: so... You know,
0: oh, you know what? Hold that thought. Hold on. So I was talking to my buddy Rod. Hey, Rod, did we figure it out? Okay. Dover, Ohio, about 400 yards from where I was born and raised, is the Tuscarawas County Fairgrounds. Okay? And they had Eddie Money. Well, first of all, it was the first one I remember was American Noise.
18: Oh, yeah. I love them. Craig Balzer. Craig Balzer. He's so hot.
0: Rod and I were arguing if Gods Are Rockin' Roll. The Gods. I think the Gods have been on it.
18: That was like their only good. That was the only song anybody.
0: Well, anyhow, and then Pat Benatar, and then Eddie Money was the headliner, and that was the summer of '77, and then but Michael was in the third and final. He came down there. Michael Stanley was.
18: That's one venue I guess I didn't see him at. I mean, I've seen him in every venue around Cleveland. Like, one of his best shows was he played in the stadium parking lot one day. It was like, that was really...
0: random, like a pickup thing or
18: pop-up
0: or whatever they call it?
18: It was advertised and all, but I mean, I've seen him... I saw him play at Shooters... like right before he passed away. I just happened to see it. He was with that other band I had mentioned before, the Midlife Chryslers.
0: Yeah.
18: And I saw it online and I'm like, said to my husband, I gotta go. So he took me down to Shooters and it was kind of a good thing we went because that was one of the last gigs he played before he passed away. You know, just kind of a casual thing at Shooters. And I think even Jennifer Lee was there, but she was just in the audience. Like, I don't think she ever came up on stage.
0: Who's that, Jennifer Lee? Who's she?
18: Jennifer Lee's the girl that sings with that sang with him now, and she sings with a tribute band now, because there's a Michael Stanley tribute band.
0: All right, hold on a minute. I think I got it. I think, is this, speaking of lyrics. When the cold comes to stay, it takes your breath away. You want to get chills in your spine. Listen to 35,000 people at Blossom sing this line.
20: I have a DVD of this. It's awesome. They put out a DVD of his Blossom concert.
0: Oh yeah! Thank God for the God for the man who put the white lines on the highway, man. You know.
20: Well, he said in an interview that, you know, the day that people quit singing that line at a concert is the day I got to quit singing because, you know, he literally turned the mic around and let every... It's like they did at Lynyrd Skynyrd. Did you ever see Lynyrd Skynyrd and they put the hat on the mic, you know, so that the crowd will sing?
0: Yeah. Oh,
20: the song.
0: My favorite is... I like that. My favorite is Tom Petty... I can't I'd have to think which song it is, but he and you know, Mikey Campbell's back there scratching on the song, and then Petty just holds the microphone, and they say, you know, and it was American Girl, I think, and he goes, "Yeah, you're gonna put me out of a job," you know, in that Gainesville drawl. Yeah, that I always loved that when he would just let the Petty. Stanley, Skinner, there was another one that they would just, Billy Joel, when we saw Billy down at the Horseshoe at Ohio State with Stevie Nicks, right in the middle of We Didn't Start the Fire, what's he start playing? Let's see if you were listening. Do you remember what he started playing? Right in the middle of We Didn't Stop the Fire, they just stop and go. Oh my gosh, man. So
20: I saw him, I think it was the River of Dreams tour, and he had that We Didn't Start the Fire song out, and it's really funny watching drunk people try to come up with the words, because you know how everybody sings along with the song.
0: It's the same thing, that whole thing is made fun of and parodied in Tommy Boy, when they're trying to sing R.E.M., it's the end of the world. As we remember, he's going real fast, and they don't know the words. You know, all they know is...
20: I remember when they played that song, there was a station, I think it's called 92 Rock in Cleveland, and they were switching formats, and they played that song for 24 hours straight on the radio before they changed. I don't even know what they changed formats to. Now I think they're a sports. All sports or something, but they played that song for 24 hours. I can't even listen to that song anymore.
0: What, the end of the world as we know it?
20: Yes. They played it for 24 hours to change their format. It was horrid. But I got a trivia question for you.
0: Yes.
20: Bob Seger.
0: Mm-hmm.
20: What was Bob Seger's only number one song? It's not what you think.
0: I know.
20: How's that?
0: Hold on a minute. That's a deep cut. Man.
20: I'll give you a hint. It was in a movie.
0: Oh, that didn't help anything. Bob Seger's been in all kinds. I would say... when they're in the back seat of the car, points all her own, singing way up high.
20: No, because I told you it wasn't what you thought it was. I'll give you another hint. It was in Beverly Hills Cop 2.
0: Beverly Hills Cop 2?
20: Mm-hmm.
0: Oh, I don't know. I don't think I ever watched. I rarely watch the set. What was it? What song is it?
20: Shakedown.
0: Shakedown. Breakdown. That was in 2 or 1?
20: 2.
0: Are you sure about that?
20: Mm-hmm.
0: All right.
20: Do you know who wrote that with him?
0: No, I have no idea.
20: He wrote the Axel F.
0: Oh, yeah, that not Jan. Jan Wenner was
20: Hammer.
0: Jan Hammer, whatever.
20: Jan Hammer was Miami Vice.
0: Miami Vice. No, I don't know.
20: Harold Faltermeyer.
0: Who's he?
20: He wrote the actual F.
0: Oh, he did that. Oh, speaking, you know what? Speaking of Family Guy, that that song, that is in a Family Guy where they go back in time and Cleveland and Peter are dancing to that song.
20: That's I have grandkids, and when they were little, one time they said, I used to put videos on the TV. They like to dance and sing. And they said to me, Grandma, can you play Crazy Frog? And I said, what the heck is Crazy Frog? You know, so I look it up, and here they have this cartoon frog that does that sings and dances to the Axl F, the song from Beverly Hills Cop. So they brought it back for the little ones, because I'm like, I don't know where they hear this stuff from. You know, it's like, I got to turn the TV off more at my house, I guess. But so, you know, it kind of got a new life. That's

0: about. Oh, man. That's when Tommy Boy, they didn't know. All they knew was the hook. They were driving in a car with a deer in the backseat.
1: There's a lot of songs like that.
0: Oh, my gosh. You know, speaking of which, hold on a minute. Then I really got to go. I got to get caught up. Do you have Spectrum on IFC? I don't know what it stands for. It's a channel, okay, on my Spectrum. And it was the 40-year-old virgin, okay?
1: Oh, God.
0: And I noticed something in that they play it with F-bombs and frontal nudity, okay? And I don't know if you remember that. I saw something last night, and I wrote it down, but I left it at home. When they are going to take the Steve Carell in, you know, to a speed dating thing. This was 20 years ago where they would go, whatever. You're going to meet 20 girls in 1 hour is what they had. And the one girl, she had her, as the Haumeister would say, one of her breast jewelers was showing. While she was, I didn't remember that from the original movie. And what's funny is Steve Carell is so uncomfortable. You know what he keeps doing instinctively? Taking his shirt and like to let her know that, you know, she's showing herself in that. I'd forgotten how funny that movie was. If you
1: I watched Walk Hard the other night. I don't know if you've ever seen that. It's kind of. That one, so much frontal nudity. I was just like, really? Is this completely necessary?
0: Oh, no. The other one that they had on there last week, that IFC, that I'd never seen before because it was a chick flick, I thought. Lucky Chuck or Unlucky Chuck, the guy, the urban legend in his hometown. If you date this guy, and when I say date, you know, carnal knowledge, the next guy you meet, you'll marry. Good Luck Chuck. Have you ever seen it or heard of it?
1: Yeah, that's what my kids used to love, that comedian, that Dane Cook. He seemed to have fallen.
0: Is that who that is?
1: Yeah, that's Dane Cook.
0: Oh, I'm like, why do I know that guy?
1: He's the one that does that Catholic thing about going to Mass, and he goes to communion, and he's like, yummies. And then he says, Christ, Jack.
0: No, I've never seen his stand-up. That's who he is, Dane Cook.
1: Watch his skit about the Catholic Church.
0: Okay,
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0: All right,
1: it would offend a devout Catholic, but
0: 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I'll see you.
1: All right,
0: bye, bye, bye. We'll be back.
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5: Oh, hi, John.
0: Hey, what's going on Furnace Street, man?
5: Okay. Let's look at a couple of things. First, buses, the rubber ducks, they rent their buses or probably lease them. There's a company, I'm not going to mention their name because I can't remember it, but yes, they have everything from school buses to luxury coaches, you know, like Greyhound-y looking type buses, all right? Most schools now lease their buses. Police departments a lot of times lease their cruisers, and then they're turned in, and there is a couple... depots where they dispose of them. I think one's in Kansas and one someplace else. The taxi company used to buy their cars from them. They're high miles, but they're well-maintained, okay? I guess would be the opposite with the school buses. They'd be low miles, but well-maintained. So that takes care of that. There's that mystery. Now, when you talk about down around Furnace Street, down by the railroad crossings and stuff, those were big warehouses that were down there when they were originally built because there was a siding there. You'd unload the product, you'd put it in the warehouse, and then it would be shipped out from the warehouse. Those big brick buildings, those old brick buildings. There's one that has been overgrown forever. I've never known it not to be overgrown. It's right there on Furnace Street. The one building that's secreted in back in there up against the hill going up the hill is a battered women's shelter. Okay? And there's a couple other things. That street, if you're going from Home Avenue where it turns into North Street, it wides off. And it goes back in there, and that is one of the oldest parts of Akron. And then you go up the hill, cross the railroad tracks, big old warehouse in there. And then you get up there on the plateau, and that's where the coroner's office is. And then you go up, and it would take you over to where the white garage in the Pfluger Reel building used to be, the one that burned down so many years ago. That was something to see. I was working for the city. And when that place went up, it went up. All those wood beams holding up all those bricks, and it just fell apart. It just collapsed. And then there's a building on the other side. I don't know if it was a home or what. They called it the castle. There is a VFW in there. And then you go across the expressway, and then it was just regular houses. And then over by City Hospital. But it's always been a very old part of the city. I would have to think that if those buildings were still viable, they would store. I think one of the things that was stored in there was a guy buying up those scooters, those electric scooters, and he was going to make them run and stuff like that. When, you know, that first came out, everybody bought them and left them all around, and they were going to make their fortune with them. And I think there was a section of that warehouse that was jammed full of those things. Repurposing old buildings is nothing new. If you're old enough to remember, rent a storefront on Main Street. Akron had it, and they made it look like go to Main Street. They had the Monopoly guy and stuff, and they'd give you a place practically. And one guy had a bunch of old TVs in there and stuff like that. But you're talking about Bob Seger. There was a concert years ago called the Mosquito Dam Jam. It was out there by Mosquito Lake. And, oh, my God, you know, my friend, he was one of the security guys. And he says, I can't let you in without a pass. And a guy was walking by him. He says, come here for a second. He rips the pass off of his shirt, hands it to me. I turn around and hand it to my buddy, and then we hand it back to the guy once we're inside, okay? So we did everything by the numbers. But Bob Seger had a coach, and he was in there and stuff. And we, you know, we saw Bob Seger down at Chippewa Lake Park. There used to be a radio station that had a quote-unquote appreciation day. And Bob Seger was there with the Bob Seger system, and they played a lot of their early songs, you know, when they were still a band from Detroit before they hit it big. But out at the Mosquito Dam Jam, it was the Silver Bullet Band, and there was a band called Blood Rock that did a song called DOA and stuff like that, you know, 70s crap, and they ran out of beer. And my buddy and I are sitting there. We're three sheets to the mid.
0: Houston, we've had a problem.
5: Yeah, we're sitting in this trailer. It's air conditioning stuff. We're walking around with a cooler of vodka and grapefruit juice. So we were set. And these guys go, "Well, we're out of beer. What are we going to do?" And my buddy pipes up. He goes, "You know, in Akron, when we run out of beer, we gather up a bunch of money and go on a beer run." So they sent Jives in one of the big Lincoln or Cadillac limos with a fistful of money. And he came back, and those have big trunks, and it was full of beer. So my buddy and I said, "Well, we've had our fun here." So we each grabbed a 12-pack in each hand and left to go back to the people that we were with. But they had the other cooler full of vodka and grapefruit juice.
0: You know, that's how Riverdance got started. A guy was coming back with two 12-packs in his hands. He had to go to the bathroom.
5: Well, that's another part of the story. The place that it was at, it had troughs like the ballpark. Okay, and I'm standing there using the facility, and I could see these letters in red, but I couldn't quite read them because I was obliterated. And I got done. I'm looking around. There's nobody standing next to me, and it says "washed only." And that was the only difference between the out and the in, you know, cleaning your hands after you're done doing your. So I thought to myself, "The hell with that!" And I just picked up my beard and, you know, went out through the gate. And there they all were, laying on the blanket. And the only person that was sober enough to drive home, it started to pour. You know, it's not a rock concert unless you get drowned.
0: Right.
5: And my buddy, he slipped. You know, it's easy to slip when you're drunk. He hyperextended his knee, and my future wife at the time was an x-ray technician. So here she is driving, and there's these two guys in the back seat in a 65 Ford Fairlane sport coupe. And they're fighting, and she stops the car. Just perfect mom. And reached around and slapped them both and said, "If you don't shut up, I'm leaving you here." We're in between wherever it was in Akron.
0: Here to Ravenna Arsenal.
5: Yeah. So we get back, and my buddy, he's limping and he's boning and stuff. And this is after a weekend. I mean, camping out, drinking, and we go down to St. Thomas Hospital, and, you know, she gives the high sign to one of the people in the x-ray, and she puts him up on the x-ray table, and she collars the doctor. "What's wrong?" "Oh, it's hyperextended." "Okay, thanks." And then, you know, we go on about our business. I got punched in the nose. I had my nose broke by a guy, sucker punched me. And we go down there. I still have the x-ray. And she x-rayed all of our...
0: You got an x-ray of your head, and it was empty.
5: Well, yeah. You know, it is kind of empty looking. But it's just the idea, when you guys talk about rock and roll, you know, I told you about the Guess Who getting shelled by beer cans and bottles and coolers. And
0: yeah, why was that? Because they're from Canada, or what happened?
5: They were from Canada, the Guess Who.
0: Yeah.
5: And they made a national splash with American Woman.
0: Right.
5: But they didn't understand that Joe Walsh was homegrown.
0: Oh, I forgot about that. You're right. Yeah, I forgot. Yeah.
5: Joe Walsh came out and he rocked the house.
0: And they wanted Walsh to come back, right? That's right. I forgot about that.
5: He came out for an encore, and then More, you know, hollering and hooping, because we were drunk.
0: Of course.
5: You have to remember, these things were drunkenness at its best. You should have seen the Rolling Stones at the Rubber Bowl. The Akron police hated anybody with long hair. Out of the car, long hair.
0: Yeah.
5: And everybody in that place had long hair. And
0: well, Cully, you and Cully were there when the tear gas started coming to the Rubber Bowl, right?
5: Oh, 74? Yeah.
0: When was that? 73, 74-ish, right?
5: Oh, my God. I remember Gracie Slick, you know, she was hollering at the cops, and the next thing, you know, boom, boom, boom, boom. And you know how it used to go down, and then there was a retaining wall, and then you had about 6-8 foot drop to the field? And everybody's running out of the stands towards the field, And there is this
0: giant
5: hippie.
0: Hold on a minute. Rolling Stone played Akron Rubber Bowl July 11th, 1972, during their famous North American. There was around Akron Life magazine. Attendance around 40,000 fans packed the sold-out Rubber Bowl. Stevie Wonder opened the show. It was a 24 stop on their tour, notably one of only two outdoor stadium venues. Wow. Yeah, that's a reprint from the Beacon Journal. Oh, that's Mark J. Price. Wonder what the set

0: understood what that cloud was.
1: Mark J. Price, hold on a minute. Instead of private security force bill, the promoters hired more than 100 off-duty Akron police officers in 1972. They weren't fans of rock music or cannabis. Tensions boiled over. The neighbors complained about the noise. Oh, my gosh. Look at the litter-strewn lot. Oh, my God. Look at all those cars. If that parking lot were there today, those cars would be worth $40 million and be in Jay Leno's garage. Three Dog Night with James Gang, June 16th. $5, $7 at the door. That was $12,000. Three Dog Night and James Gang. Oh, my gosh, that would have been awesome.
0: Yeah. So, you know, you guys talk about this rock and roll stuff and spending $100, $200 to get a ticket.
1: It was four. I got somebody that said they paid $400 per person to see Mellencamp at Blossom the other night.
0: Well, okay. You know who Foghat is.
1: Of course. Yeah.
0: Rock. I fell asleep underneath the table at the bowling alley that had a ballroom type of venue behind it. I fell asleep under the table. Now, you know how drunk you have to fall asleep at a Foghat concert? You know, you talk about these wild things that you did. I wasn't Buffalo Bill. I was Wild Bill then.
1: Things began to get rowdy. The Faces?
0: Rod Stewart, yeah.
1: Wait a minute. Featuring Rod Stewart, Ronnie Wood, Ronnie Lane, Ian McLaughlin, Kenny Jones, who we were just talking about. Kenny. Kenny replaced. He was drummer for
0: The Who.
1: Thank you. Who? Stay With Me. I'm Losing You. Maggie May. Oh my. Wait.
0: Richard tells a story.
1: Yeah.
0: Come on, man. I mean, Rod Stewart.
1: After 25 fans tried to crash the gate without tickets at 11 o'clock, police tear gassed to quell the disturbance. Some of the gas drifted into the stadium. 9 people were hurt. Only six were arrested. Oh, my God. Look at that crowd from the top of the horse looking down.
0: Oh, yeah.
1: Oh, my God. That would have been awesome.
0: The Jefferson Airplane was out there. And Papa John Creech played with them. And who's the guys that did Hot Rod Lincoln?
1: Oh, Commander Cody.
0: They were the opening band for the Jefferson Airplane. John, you have never seen anything until you saw that. Grace Slick was so mad. She was standing up there, and she was cussing those cops like nobody.
1: Oh, I'll
0: bet. Everybody turned around and gave them the one-finger salute. And, you know, that F-bomb that everybody hates, they were going, Beat you. And
1: Mick Jagger, Keith Rowe. They even had Mick Taylor at that point. Bill Wyman and, of course, Charlie Watts. They took the stage to thunderous applause. That was clad in a blue jacket, purple pants, neck scarf, and floor-length sesh. Jagger, then 28 years young, bowed to the audience and said, thanks, fans, coming all the way to Akron. Akron. Jumpin' Jack Flash, Gimme Shelter. Oh, man. Brown Sugar, Satisfaction. Oh, my gosh.
0: There was this one hippie, okay? And there was another hippie. The one hippie hated cops, and he had his ubiquitous Coleman cooler, and he beat the cop with it. I mean, he beat him. And he took off up to that crowd. And these cops, they look like, I don't know, hounds chasing things out of a cornfield. Because the people, you know, they had their sticks up. They were open for business. And here was this one hippie, you know, sitting there with his long hair. He looked like a guru or a yogi or something with his hands, you know, how they do. And they split around him, and nobody touched him. And then they went right back up through the people. It was so funny. I mean, it was entertainment. That was entertainment. That wasn't going, oh, I hope he does this song, and I hope he does that song.
1: What's the set list like? Yeah.
0: I want a wine cooler, and I want a
1: gyro. The lady's like, two gyro.

0: And two ice keys, $40 at Blossom. A gyro at a rock concert?
1: These were people that went to a rock concert and they knew they were going to come back either soaked from the rain, muddy from falling down drunk.
0: Did the fireworks ever go off, or did they just shut the thing down? They were planning on having fireworks.
1: I don't know.
0: I don't think the fireworks were afterwards.
1: But now, the World Series of Rock at the Cleveland Stadium, I watched a person die there. They used to have a net for a foul ball, keep them from behind home plate. And these idiots were jumping off the upper story and landing on that net.
0: Oh, my God.
1: But the secret was you had to splay your body out and land on your back. Well, this guy stayed in a tuck position. He went right through, and he hit those bars by the box seat.
0: Dead, done.
1: He was dead.
0: Dead? Yep. I got to go, man. I'll see you.
1: All right, bye.
0: Bye. We'll be back. After I hit this.
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2: Thank you, David. Speaking of which, hope you enjoyed Mellencamp, David. I'm reading this article. July 21st, 1972, the Osmond brothers and Bo Donaldson and the Haywoods. That's Donny Osmond's brother. Which brothers, when Donnie and Marie broke off for TV? And Bo Donaldson and the Haywoods. I don't know that. Those books. When the Osmond brothers showed up, the crowd surged. Girls passed out against the stage. I got an hour to go. 330-673-1234. 83 degrees today. Low of 61 overnight. It's 11 o'clock. WNIR, Kenneth.
3: From ABC News, I'm Brian Clark. Maine Democrats are choosing a Senate candidate today. That's after the state's primary winner, Graham Plattner, dropped out of the race amid sexual assault allegations, which he denies. One of today's candidates is Sandra Peltier, who said the focus must be on beating the Republican incumbent, Susan Collins.
4: Susan Collins repeatedly sided with Donald Trump. She voted to keep the Epstein files silent. I'm with you. And she voted in Kavanaugh that overturned Roe versus Wade.
3: Maine is seen as a key state for Democrats in their push to retake control of the Senate. A potential deal between the U.S. and Saudi Arabia is opposed by September 11th families. It would include the U.S. giving Saudi Arabia nuclear assistance. Michael Ratney's a former U.S. ambassador to Saudi Arabia and explains why the Saudis want nuclear energy.
5: Their eye is on the future. At some point, there won't be a market for oil anymore, and they want a viable economy. One of the ways of doing that is to generate electricity through nuclear power. It's what we do. It's what the Europeans do.
3: But for now, the oil prices remain high as a result of the standoff after the U.S. resumed strikes on Iran. President Trump said Friday the U.S. has been hitting Iran very hard.
6: They have very few drones left, despite what you see. And every once in a while, they're going to set some things up, but they don't have much left. And by the way, they are talking to us right now. They'd love to make a deal. I don't think they're ready to. I don't think it's time yet, but I'm willing to listen. But they cannot have a nuclear weapon.
3: He was speaking at the rescheduled White House Correspondents' Dinner. It was pushed back from April. On that night, an armed man tried to rush past the security checkpoint. The French government using large cargo planes to drop fire-retardant chemicals on a major wildfire near Bordeaux. France also reducing the length of tomorrow's final stage of the Tour de France to divert officers to the wildfires that have displaced hundreds of thousands in Spain and France. You're listening to ABC.
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3: Taylor Farms is suspending all production from central Mexico. That's the source of the suspected cyclosporiasis outbreak. ABC's Andrew Dimbert has the latest.
10: The outbreak epicenter linked to shredded lettuce from Mexico served at Taco Bell is now expanding. Four states were added, making it a total of nine. Most of those cases, more than 8,000, are in Michigan, and there have been about 160 hospitalizations. No one has died. The lettuce was distributed by Taylor Farms and sourced from central Mexico. Late Friday, Taylor Farms announcing it had suspended all production from that region.
3: The European Union says TikTok's not doing enough to protect children, as ABC's Sherry Preston explains.
11: The European Commission says TikTok is in violation of the EU's landmark Digital Services Act by exposing kids to cyberbullying, unwanted contact, and predatory behavior because it lets adults view the accounts of minors. TikTok will now have the chance to reply to the findings, but if its defense isn't strong enough, the EU could fine it up to 6% of the company's total annual revenue, estimated to be about $25 to $30 billion last year.
3: That's ABC's Sherry Preston. Authorities in Michigan say firefighters who responded to a house fire early Friday found eight people inside. Six of them were children, and some had gunshot wounds. The Ottawa County Sheriff's Office calls the scene complicated and complex. The incident's under investigation. It happened west of Grand Rapids. I'm Brian Clark, ABC News.
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1: And good morning, it's 11:06 on a Saturday. John Lockwood here, WNIR News. 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Now, today, the better of the 2 days weather-wise, we'll get to that in a little bit, but right now, time for the news. Yesterday, the Summit County Prosecutor's Office announced that an Akron man has been found guilty for the 2025 murder of another man from the Rubber City. Rosu Pierce attended a barbecue on Cromwell Drive in Akron, became involved in an altercation about loud music being played there. 52-year-old Narlin Portis was stabbed by Pierce with a butcher knife and later succumbed to his injuries at the hospital. Pierce fled the scene, but turned himself into police 4 days later. The bloody knife was found at his residence, and the attack was also captured on surveillance video. Well, the investigation continues about why a random man was dropped off at a Cuyahoga Falls man's father's house when the man later attacked his father overnight on Wednesday. The man is not known to the father or the son. Cuyahoga Falls officer said the man came into the father's home on Lynn Drive through a closed but unlocked side door without permission. The police arrived, and the suspect was arrested for aggravated burglary and assault. Currently in Summit County Jail, and once again, the investigation and the confusion, I guess, continues. Following the massive explosion in Twinsburg Township last month, Hudson City officials have announced there will be no directional drilling until better safety requirements are set in place. An update on proposed police and procedures will be presented by to City Council in the near future. That explosion on Hiram Lane back on June 25th was caused when workers struck a gas line, and then the ensuing explosion destroyed three homes, damaged 30 others. Drilling was halted immediately following the mishap,
15: and it still ain't happening. A beautiful Saturday today, a full day of musical entertainment awaits at Ravenna Rocks, including the finals for The Voice of Ravenna. It kicked off at 11 a.m. this morning, continues through 10 p.m. Vendors, cornhole, food trucks, and more. There's also a hot dog eating contest for the little kids and the big kids, and a cupcake eating contest for the youngsters. Finals and public voting for The Voice of Ravenna is around 5:40 p.m. The winner will be chosen later this evening. Previously handled by the Ravenna Chamber of Commerce, Ravenna Rocks is in its second straight year organized by a group of local volunteers. It's 11:09 at WNIR. Weather next.
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15: Oh, yeah.
2: Where were you in 1980? New Jersey?
15: Little Hell's Bells. No, I didn't come to Jersey until 84. But, yeah, AC/DC.
2: We were talking about the winter of 78. We're like, it's nothing. You went to New Jersey. One inch of snow shut the state down.
15: Cancel bingo, closed the schools.
2: Not bingo.
15: Yeah, oh, yeah. Oh, yeah. That was intense. I was working before I moved to New Jersey in 84 when this came out. Of course, all the great 70s AC/DC stuff. You know, we had a request line, and we were playing AC/DC. And the little kids thought they were so funny because they would say, "Do you have big balls?" And, you know, it's an AC/DC song, you know. And yeah. And they're like, hee, hee, hee, click. But anyway, WNIR
2: that
15: weather.
2: Was probably me.
15: All right. Hey, this sounds like couch burner. But sunny today, high of 82, the better of the 2 days. Tonight, some patchy fog moving in and clear in a low of 60, and usually a patchy fog followed by some wetness and, yep, increase in clouds. Sunday, 30% chance of wet stuff, just a chance, but still nice, high of 84. And the rain continues into Monday. The rain chance increases to 60%, showers and thunderstorms Monday under cloudy skies, high of 86. Right now, we've got some clouds and 72 at the Talk of Akron, WNIR.
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2: 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Good morning.
21: Is this me?
2: It is you.
21: I'm curious, has anybody complained to you guys about getting bad reception up in Cleveland? Last week I was great, 2 days ago horrible. And my next question is...
2: No, we have our own antenna.
21: Huh.
2: Yeah.
21: Well,
2: look, there's two things that have gone on in the last week or so, especially up north there, okay? We had, this sun has been really busy Wednesday and Thursday, even into Friday. The sun spots are really, I'd brought that up. I might have been yesterday. Coronamass, the sun is really busy right now. And then we had the inversion, if you remember a week ago when the Canadian smoke was coming in. And why didn't it go up to the higher altitudes or whatever? And frequency modulation is different than amplitude modulation in a lot of ways. But our FM signal will bounce a lot off of the clouds. Now, for example, Last week, during the Canadian smoke out in Youngstown, neck of the woods, Mr. Football said a Cincinnati radio station was bleeding over into our signal. And I'm like, well, that means my signal's going to Cincinnati, you know. But there's nothing we can do about it.
21: 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So it's, I'm kind of pissed off about that. So what would you do if you were in my shoes?
2: Well, do you have a thing called the internet?
21: I do. Son of a gun.
2: 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Click on live, you know, click on listen now. Or there are various apps on Apple or Google, TuneIn Radio. Yeah, we, you know, that's what a lot of people do. For example, I know how you feel because that's how I felt when I worked on it. For about 8 weeks, I trained at Key Bank and down at the old British Petroleum, which was Standard Oil, now Key Bank Building. And I had a radio in one of the offices there, which I had to turn it down because I was addicted to Howie, you know. And some days it would come in and others it wouldn't. And that's just, here's the problem. Canada, because we share a border with Canada, Canada had over the years, like MMS, you know, 100.7. They have, their antennas are very unique in America that they all go south. And they can bleed in sometimes. Oh, okay. I think I lost him. Sorry. I don't know where he went. WNIR, hello.
0: Hey, Carol. It's me, News to New York.
2: Hey.
0: Hey. It's been a while. I heard you were talking about the data centers and stuff like that. I don't know if you know about up here in New York, we have our wonderful governor. She wants to pause that and investigate them more. But there's a Wi-Fi, or not Wi-Fi, there's a YouTube channel. I remember a video I was watching a few years back, and they were talking about some kind of buildings they were putting in cities. And there's like this one skyscraper building in Manhattan. I don't know if it's okay I can mention the YouTube channel.
2: Yeah.
0: It's the Wi-Fi. I don't know if you ever heard of that.
2: Mm-mm.
0: You should check it up. I can tell you which video it was. It has the government is always listening. It says in like the little picture, and there's like a woman with her finger, you know, like shushing you.
2: Yeah.
0: But there's if you click on that, they talk about this giant skyscraper building that doesn't have any doors or windows. As they maybe these ports at the top of the building or something, maybe for air or something like that. But that it's like some kind of government listening post or something like that. And that kind of sounds like how these data centers are sounding like. You got it. Maybe the people have to go in because there's servers and stuff and they have to maintenance the building. But it almost sounds like this is like a similarity of those kind of buildings.
2: Okay.
0: But, you know, I just wanted to mention that to you. If you ever check it out, it's the Wi-Fi channel. And
2: the Y-Files, W-H-Y, not the letter Y. Why?
0: Yes.
2: Okay.
0: Yes, yes,
2: is a channel
0: yes.
2: for people who are obsessed or fascinated with mysteries, myths, legends, and conspiracy theories. We tell stories, seek the truth, and have a few laughs along the way. Oh, they're out of Las Vegas, Nevada.
0: Yeah, because I thought you might like to check that one video out, because it just looks similar to these data centers that everyone's talking about.
2: Yeah, so why are you surprised that the government's spying on us?
0: No, I'm just saying it's like this video came out 5 years ago, and everyone never, you know, thought, you know, anything then too much of, I guess, AI and all these data centers going to be built in due time now, 5 years later. And I just remember this video watching, you know, I was just working, you know, at my little Amazon job and, mm-hmm. you know, as a delivery guy. And I sat down on and watched the video on my break. And I said, I just remembered when you were talking about data centers and everybody's talking about these buildings out there. Just,
2: well,
0: you know,
2: I didn't bring them up this morning, but this week, a lot of people were, you know, talked about the data centers. What I brought up this morning when I got in here about 7:38, Flock camera rage. Flock cameras being blamed for wildfires, baby. They're Batteries are melting down in Georgia. Battery packs overheat in Albany, Georgia. Lorain, Ohio, and Ashland. Vandals are cutting down these. Do they have the, when you're in New York, they do anything with these license plate reader camera stuff?
0: So I heard there's a mall, the Mill Creek Mall, that's in Erie, Pennsylvania. I heard a story once they put up cameras in the entrances way, you know, like you when you drive into the mall's property.
2: Yeah.
0: And you have cameras. They recorded, you know, your license plate. Well, even before then, I remember Chautauqua County, where I live, they got people to come out to photograph our license plate. Anybody had a New York State license plate, they were photographing us, like recording us, because of the sales tax purpose. You know, they were checking to see how many people were flocking to PA.
2: Now, that is something new that you're, that's the first time I've ever, what do you mean?
0: It was a few years ago. I mean, I don't
2: sales
0: know,
2: tax.
0: Like 10 or 15 years ago, you know, they had like their own agents, you know the county.
2: Yeah.
0: They go down and then what they did is, you know, maybe roam around the parking lot. They see all these license plates, you know, they, you know, it's not, you know, you could, I could photograph anybody's license plate.
2: Yeah. So what end? What do you mean? I don't understand the sales tax component. That interests me.
0: Well, you know, cause you know, it's 6% is the sales tax in PA versus our in New York State. It's about maybe 7 to 8. Eight or nine now.
2: Oh, now, wait a minute. I didn't think about that because you're – okay. I'm thinking Erie, New York, Erie County. You're talking about Erie, PA.
0: No, Erie County, New York, that's like 9%. But no, you know, like me, I live
2: – Let's slow down.
0: Yeah.
2: Let's say that the sales tax in Ohio is cheaper than Pennsylvania, okay?
0: Uh-huh.
2: So people would come from – Pittsburgh and shop over in whatever, Youngstown, and they would save sales tax.
0: Yes. Well, it's like me. I have a car that is going to do inspection next month, and my smart move is if I had a lot of problems, like suspension to everything else that needs to get repaired, instead of going to the local car repair shop here in New York and have it fixed, you know, like or a chain one I'm going to, I can go to the same chain store in Pennsylvania and have them fix it. And guess what? I'm going to have a little lower bill because of the sales tax because they're the ones fixing it, and they're going to charge me the sales tax in Pennsylvania. So when I go take it in to get inspected, hopefully there's nothing wrong with it. All I need is to pay.
2: All right. Well, again, are you alleging that the state of New York is getting these sales tax scoff laws? Okay. Let's say the state of New York is 9%, and let's say the state of Pennsylvania is 6% in your example. People that live in New York drive into Pennsylvania, buy a product. How would they know what you bought is my question.
0: Well, the only rule is if you bought a car in Pennsylvania.
2: Oh, cars. State, yeah. Okay.
0: Well, I'm just saying with the cars, you can't do that because, you know, like I thought I could do that when I was buying my
2: you
0: first car.
2: You can't do what?
0: You can't pay the PA their sales tax. If I bought a $10,000 car, I got to pay whatever percent in New York is that.
2: If you're licensing it in New York.
0: Yeah. If I live in the state of New York and I bought a car from like your state or another
2: yeah,
0: state.
2: Yeah, that's what I mean.
0: I have to go back to my state and pay the sales tax in that. I can't pay your state. You know, I can't go up to your government and say, here's my money for the sales tax for buying this vehicle. So, you know, I can't save money that way. It's like, say if I got a $1,000 computer and I could save maybe $30 or something like that and going, you know, just travel down to Pennsylvania and I could pick it up there instead of buying it up in Buffalo or anything like that. You know, that's $30, you know, imagine it, but that's like little things. You can add up the little things.
2: Well, now the cars make sense on the sales tax, but how do they know you're buying a $1,000 computer? That's what I want to know.
0: Well, no, they won't. They don't know. They were just, you know, they may be spying on us in a way that suspects that we're going to PA a lot more to shop there than versus, say, in the county.
2: So what?
0: Up in Buffalo.
2: What business is that of them? They don't have any authority.
0: Well, they don't like it that we don't keep our money in our state.
2: I understand that, but why would flock cameras or any camera? There's no way they could send you a bill for that. Oh, we think you bought a $1,000 TV. Well, you owe us $30 in New York because you went to Pennsylvania.
0: to tell you the truth, they can't do that. They can't really record.
2: Yeah, that's what I mean. Okay.
0: Yeah, I know. But here's the funny thing on our state, on our New York State tax return. There's a line number 59. I think it's on. It says you they ask you how much money did you earn or not, earn in your earned income throughout the year, and there's a table, and on the table shows you how much you got to put in that blank, and that's supposed to be the New York State sales tax that you're supposed to.
2: That wouldn't be sales tax. That'd be income tax.
0: No, it says sales tax. That's their little tiny little.
2: I have no idea what you're talking about. All right, okay.
0: Well, what I'm saying is they make us pay more sales tax even for not buying something, but to recover from us going to another state.
2: All right.
0: And, you know, it sounds a little strange. It sounds
2: if anybody funny. Knows what my current caller is talking about, 330-673-1234. I have no idea how they would measure that.
0: Well, no, but here's the thing. No, the reason they put that line 59 in that New York State income tax return is because that's just like a Band-Aid for them, or not a Band-Aid. They're just asking for more money.
2: Of course. Okay. All right. All right, man. Well, I got to go. I'll see you. We'll be back after this.
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2: 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Reciprocity. In my example, New York's 9. I don't know what it is, but just say New York sales tax is 9%. Pennsylvania, 6. So you buy a $1,000 computer. Do you owe the 3% difference, 9 minus 6? So you owe that 3% to the New York. How would they know what you bought is what I want to know. I understand if you bought a, think about that. If you bought a car, we bought a car, the Royal We of our family, in Tallahassee. Paid the tax down there, but licensed it here. I don't remember there being any different, maybe Florida, Ohio, is there reciprocity for an automobile? Our poll question, should e-bikes require a license and insurance? WNIR, hello.
22: How you doing, Mr. Denny? I'm on a Bluetooth, is that okay?
2: I can make it go. You just go ahead and talk, and I'm going to mute my mic. Thank you.
22: there's only a couple things I wanted to talk about. My daughter works for the Blue Coat. I heard you this week talking to that lady in Arkansas, and my daughter does videography for them. Anyways, I wanted to talk about Sherrod Brown and John Huston. I've had personal contact with both of them, okay? And I can tell you, Sherrod Brown did absolutely nothing. And I had an issue with a past employer not giving me COBRA insurance. And that's federal. So I got a hold of John Huston's office and explained to him what was going on. Well, we had the shutdown from the Democrats, and it was interfering with that. And I was about ready to have another issue. I had a hospital bill for $170,000. And, you know, they could come back and take a house if you don't pay that. So I'm just telling you, John Huston's office contacted me. The Labor Department contacted me. And we got a hold of the employer, no names, please. And all of a sudden, abracadabra, I had COBRA, and I paid for that so it would compensate the hospital for my hospital bill. It's a very long story. I don't want to go into it. But he did help me, and I wanted to say kudos. Anybody that votes for Sherrod Brown is ignorant. I'll just be polite. They're plain ignorant. The man was in office for how long? And did absolutely nothing. And that's what he did to me when I called his office and asked for help. Absolutely nothing. And if they vote for him, it's going to be another big mistake. You have a good day, Mr. Denny.
2: WNIR, hello.
6: Hello.
2: Hey.
6: Let's go back earlier this week when there was a little bit of talk about the Secretary of War and how he's making the military, the servicemen of the military. Before I even get into it, first of all, I'd like to thank all the men and women in the military. Our prayers and thoughts are with all of them, especially the ones that were deceased. And it was an honor to see our president welcome them back home and comfort their families. But let's go back to Secretary of War, Mr. Hegseth, Pete Hegseth. He's really doing a good job. I really love what he's done with the military. People don't realize what when he enacted that proposal to give every male serviceman testosterone. I mean, they cover everything. They want to make sure you're peak physical, mentally, and it does a couple other things. It weeds out all that transgender and all that goofy stuff. There's no room for it in the military. And thank you. I mean, the administration, whether it be Mr. Rubio, Elon Musk, I know he's not part of the administration, but the vice president, President Trump, all of them, the whole cabinet, they cover from one end to the other. They leave no stones unturned. They're very, very good at it. Did you ever get an answer this week when you had another caller call about why people were coming into his yard from Portage County wanting to see his dogs or livestock or whatever?
2: No, he said it was the dog warden people, dog license.
6: Yeah. Well, you know, I'm glad to see what we're getting, what we're paying for. They're probably doing some checking, first of all, because what do we have here in Northeast Ohio? We have extreme climates from time to time. Not all the time, but, you know, I'm sure part of that was to make sure the animals had plenty of shade and water and food, same way with the winter time when it's bitter cold or whatever, some type of warmth and shelter. But it also does other things, too. I mean, you've got to remember, they're looking to see if your dog has a license or if it's a vicious dog. If they enacted that, to see what kind of dogs you have. And, you know, I'm for me, that's watching your government, who you're paying taxes for, work. Right?
2: Okay.
6: let's see, the data centers. My opinion, I'm all for it. I can't stand when you say tax them out of whatever. No, don't tax them. There's a lot of things you can do. You can make whatever local municipality or county or whatever. You could put somebody from either the elected government or the paid government on the board of one of them data centers. So you have a little bit of representation, number one. Number two, you want to do business in our little municipality or our county, you have to immediately pay to double our local police force or county or even the state. You're going to make all kinds of money here. We want to double it. You have that from day one. You have to pay for their training, their equipment, the vehicles, the cameras, whatever our safety forces use instead of taxing, you have to pay for it if you want to do business here. That's my opinion of that. I got to go.
2: That's Mr. Drop the Mic. It's okay. He does that. He's driving down the road. He wants to say his piece and get out. So I've learned. Let me say this about that. Shalersville, month ago, there was a kerfuffle there. It kind of died down. I haven't heard any more about it. In terms of the, let's just now go with the police. Let's go with the fire. These non-disclosure agreements that people have to sign with these data centers. They claim they have proprietary information, NDA. What the volunteer fire departments, especially in townships, maybe to a lesser extent around Shalersville, I don't know if they have a full-time fire up there or not, but let's say that this data center is built out there by the turnpike where they're talking about, and as an example in Shalersville, and it catches fire. The local fire authority said, we have no idea what's in there. We don't know if there are suppressions, you know. They got to have the water for the, you know, the building size. So they got to have sprinkler systems. But if we have to go in there and save people, we need to know what we're up against from the fire defense or offense going after to put a flame out. That is one of the questions that I thought was a legitimate complaint by the people. So in his example, if the data center came in and said, look, we'll buy a couple, three new snorkel trucks. That's what we had in Dover back in the day. Extended ladder truck. Maybe get by you the self-contained breathing apparatus and the stuff you would need if you had to come into the building if there were toxic chemicals. That might be something that would assuage the fear of the... But the real thing was, what if these things catch fire? A couple people from Shalersville called in and said, well, remember what happened in East Palestine? They didn't know the chemicals that were being burned. They had no idea what were on those trains. And DeWine and the folks said, light it up. The salute, they didn't say it, but I know this is the mantra. The solution to pollution is dilution. Let's catch it on fire, have it go up, and just like the Canadian fires a week later, nobody knows anything about it. It dilutes it. Rather than getting those toxic chemicals into the drinking water or into the Ohio River and the streams that lead into that, you know. We'll be right back.
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9: What's happening, John?
2: What's on your mind?
9: Tallahassee, Florida. You bought a car in Tallahassee?
2: Yeah.
9: You have Ohio plates on it?
2: Yeah.
9: Then it's got Ohio title, which means you paid tax in Ohio.
2: Probably. I don't know. My wife did. I just know we had to go to E-Check, and it was a train wreck at E-Check.
9: Mm-hmm. Yeah, as long as it's where your residence is. So I don't care where you buy a car at. You got to pay tax where you live. I bought probably a
2: Is that what he was car. Talking about, the Pennsylvania versus Erie? I understand the car.
9: I mean, you can. Okay, so say PA is 6%, because I bought a car out in Pennsylvania, new one, but I had to pay tax for Ohio, you know, where I live.
2: Additional or rest, you know?
9: No. Okay. The initial tax. So when I bought that vehicle, I got a title for it, PA.
2: Okay.
9: Then I had to take that PA title, brand new vehicle. I had to take that PA title to Ohio Bureau of Motor Vehicles.
2: Okay.
9: And pay the tax. And then I got Ohio title for it.
2: Okay.
9: That's how it has to work. And there's some memorandum stuff you get with it and all that. So it doesn't matter where you buy a car at. It goes to the taxes on the residence, okay?
2: Mm-hmm.
9: Now, data centers, they're coming too fast, too hard, too much. There's a reason for it. I'm not for them, period. All right? If they want to use a chiller instead of water, they can use ammonia gas. I don't know if they're still allowed to do that or not. That's how original air conditioning was, ammonia gas. It'll work, heats up, rises, cools, coming down. Now, the other thing is, did you see Santa Fe, New Mexico, got overrun with some wild boars?
2: Mm-mm.
9: In the city? In town?
2: No.
9: I think we got to take, but you know, they're hunting wild boars in Texas. And obviously, they got a problem in New Mexico. They got a problem in the south there, south of the southwest. Load them up in trucks. I think it's cheaper to put them all in trucks if you can get them in there without, you know, killing them. Take them up to Dearborn, Michigan, and let them run loose.
2: WNIR, hello.
10: Hello, is it me?
2: Yes.
10: Oh, okay, sorry. I got a question for all your audience and stuff. I bought an estate off my dad, the house, and I've owned it since March of this year. And everything's half and half between four cars.
2: Wait a minute, your phone broke up. What's half and half? Hello?
10: I bought a house.
2: Yes.
10: And there's four cars, actually. So the house is mine. I've owned it for 5 months. And there's four cars on my property. How do I go about getting the cars in my name? Because I can't get a hold of my stepbrother to deal with these cars.
2: Who are they titled in? The estate?
10: Not the estate. Signed them over to me and my stepbrother. They've been notarized, so they're in both of our names.
2: Well, that's a question I've had. A lot of people. I don't think Ohio has joint ownership of automobiles. You could have a right of survival. I don't think the car has your brother and his name, both of them. Is that legal? I think a car can only have one title name in the state of Ohio. I might be wrong, though.
10: Well, the cars, I tried to get them. I went to the BMV, the title bureau in town, which to get them changed. They said that I have to change them into my name and his name, which is $20 a piece. That's $100. And then he wants money for these cars, but two of them are junk. And I'm just trying to figure out if I can take those cars.
2: I have no idea. I have no
10: property.
2: I don't know.
10: I know it's confusing. Nobody has an answer.
2: All right, hold on. Slow down. Let's forget about all that. I don't understand what you're talking about. Let me tell you, I bought a house at a sheriff's sale in Akron 35 years ago, and out back was this old rusted hunk of junk, okay?
10: Mm-hmm.
2: And when we ran the VIN, it came up to some guy that I cross-referenced the obituaries. He's dead. Okay?
10: Mm-hmm.
2: So, I went in to the Summit County Title Bureau, and there used to be where I could charge storage on that vehicle.
10: Exactly.
2: $10 a day. I don't know if they still do this, but back in the day, You had an abandoned car. Let's say the value of the car, scrap value is $300. $10 a day for 30 days, okay? I now file a lien on that title, and then they can transfer it into my name, and then I can take it and scrap it.
10: Okay. Yeah, because I have four.
2: All right, I need you. All right, let me slow down. Listen to me carefully. This is very frustrating because people get confused. Do you have the title for these four vehicles in your hand, yes or no?
10: Yes.
2: Can you get one out right now and read it to me?
10: They're in my folder.
2: Is your name and your brother's?
10: But I never signed it. He did. I did not.
2: They're you never signed name. What?
10: The back of the title. They did, and they shipped them to me FedEx.
2: And who is the buyer in this case? You?
10: Supposedly they want me to buy them, but I don't think they're worth anything.
2: Okay.
10: So I'm just trying to figure out if I can.
2: How much money does he want?
10: He never wants to get with me for it. He's in Florida.
2: Well, that's Stark County?
10: I'm in Summit County.
2: Or Summit County. Okay. So what you need to do Monday is you need, and listen, somebody will know, but you need to do what I'm just saying. You can charge storage fees on these vehicles and get the meat. There's a thing to do it. There used to be a mechanism to do it. I'm sure it's still the same. And then, you know, how long are these, you might even be able, if you can prove it, you might even be able to backdate them to the day you took title on the real property, the real estate.
10: Exactly. I've owned the house since March. So,
2: how did you pay your brother off for that? For the house?
10: I bought the house. The house is legally mine now.
2: You bought it from the estate?
10: Yes.
2: And your brother got half the money?
10: Yes.
2: Out of his estate? Okay. Mm-hmm. So that's handled. All right. Yeah. Well, then that simplifies. Just say, look. You know, here's what you do. You force his hand. You just go and say, look, the meter's running on these cars. And once you know, whatever it is, if it's $10 a day per car, that's $40 a day times, you know, 180 days. Do the math. Do you have a physical address that you can mail a certified letter to your brother in Florida?
10: I could probably find it, yes.
2: How do you not know where your brother lives?
10: They took off after they got the money. They're gone.
2: Well, okay.
10: He's my stepbrother. I never got along with
2: him. All right. Now I see him.
10: Yeah, okay. Not a real brother. Right.
2: WNIR, hello.
3: Hey, Mr. Denny. How are you doing?
2: I'm good. What's up?
3: So, anyway, there's an organization called HumanFirst.com, and they are a group. They're not completely against data centers. But they are kind of, they're advocating for a little more control over the data centers and what goes on there. So if anybody wants to check it out, it's called humansfirst.com. And also, I like collect old books, so I read a lot about history and stuff like that, because that's just my pastime. I just love it. So I found a book on George Washington Carver. You know who he is?
2: Mr. Peanut. I know him. Yeah?
3: Yeah, Mr. Peanut. Okay, so to the peanut history, like he developed a lot of things out of peanuts, different products, plus sweet potatoes, plus soybeans, because he was a botanist. And, you know, he worked for Tuskegee University. The man never wanted paid for his inventions or findings. He just did it, you know, to help humanity, and he just loved his work. So the only thing he took was his salary. Well, did you know that the story of the peanut and the peanut farmers, how America started growing their own peanuts as an agricultural product, Congress actually, whenever they found out all the different uses for the peanuts, what they did was they imposed tariffs on other countries that were exporting their peanuts to the United States.
2: Mm.
3: And that's what they did, you know, to help the Peanut Growers Association here in America.
11: Hmm.
3: So that's what Congress did. And that's how the peanut, you know, became so such a big part of our agricultural, you know, exports and stuff and all the products that can be made out of peanuts and sweet potatoes and soybeans. So I just thought that was just a really interesting fact about him.
2: Well, what's this? Wait, back on your burying the lead. This Humans First, FIRST.com?
3: Yes.
2: Are you involved with that, or what? What is that?
3: I'm not involved with it. I just started doing some research on it. I found out about it.
2: Why? What do you mean you found out about it, and what would be there?
3: I was watching a program, and they were talking about data centers. I kind of follow some of the stuff about this.
2: What is the concern of data centers?
3: About the AI. Well, I started following some things about AI on Jobot.xyz. He's a guy on about how, you know, AI centers and stuff like that and AI itself. I've been following that for about a year trying to figure it out myself.
2: Mm-hmm.
3: Is it a good thing? Is it a bad thing? You know, what are the harms of it? And a couple of the AI bots, you know, they just went rogue and started doing, I think one hacked into a company, you know, an opposite company that they were using it for.
2: Mm.
3: So I've been just following that and trying to figure it out. And these data centers, you know, are they, you know, how much data are they collecting on people? You know, but everybody says, oh, it's China, China, China. We have to, you know, do this because China's going to take control of the AI.
2: Yeah.
3: Well, it's kind of funny that, you know, these big companies that are doing the data centers and, you know, producing the AI, it's kind of funny that they're still working with China, you know, and we're supplying them chips, you know. So I started looking into that, and just it goes a million different ways. It's like a big octopus. And but anyway, I come across the humansfirst.com, you know, if anybody wants to read and do their own research, because I believe in that. I think everybody should do their own research, you know, and try to figure things out on there.
2: Yeah. Okay, cool. So, anything else?
3: No, sir. Have a great afternoon.
2: All right, you too. Call again. Thank you. Mm-hmm. WNIR, go.
12: Couch.
2: Hey.
12: Hey, so I work at the Auto Title Office.
2: Thank you.
12: You're welcome.

0: paid on for my kids, if you know what I mean. Okay.
1: Right.
0: You know, because whatever. But yeah, that way they don't have to deal with all the, you know, because, you know, at any given moment, they might both be out of state. You know, Jillian last summer spent her summer in Massachusetts. Johnny's been in Florida. So that's the TO day. But here's the question.
1: Mm-hmm.
0: What is that thing called, the warehouse per diem thingy? Your license, not title. License Bureau is different than the Title Bureau.
1: Correct. I'm the Title Bureau.
0: You're with the county at the Robinson Hospital, Robinson County Building in Ravenna?
1: No, I don't work for Portage County. I work for a surrounding county.
0: Okay, and so is there, if he were to come in and say, look, I have these cars that are on my property and I want to do a per diem storage, is that still a thing? And if it is, what's the name?
1: It is not still a thing. The only time you can take an abandoned vehicle now is if you are a certified storage facility or a certified repair facility.
0: How's this guy going to... All right, let's say he's got these cars and they're an attractive nuisance. They're raccoons and a health issue. How did he get rid of these four cars and his brother got the money and lit off to Florida? He's in Panama City dancing, you know, six nights a week partying. What's he to do?
1: Well, he could either apply for a court-ordered title, which he would have to do that in the county in which he lives.
0: Summit. What court is that? Clerk of Courts?
1: Court of Common Pleas.
0: Common Pleas. Okay. And he does what now?
1: He would have to apply for a court-ordered title.
0: Well, that makes it easier. You don't even have to deal with the value.
1: A court order is about $350 to start the process.
0: Okay.
1: Okay, and then there's a whole list of things that you have to go through. And the county and I work in, it's all done online. You submit your evidence, and then once, you know, you get everything submitted.
0: Yes or no, are you in Summit? Because he's in Summit. You're not in Summit.
1: No.
0: Okay, all right.
1: Okay, so once you submit all your evidence, then you'll get notified of a court hearing when you actually go in front of the judge. You present your evidence, you know.
0: You go in and tell your, like, the story he just told to me, you could tell it to a judge or magistrate, and the magistrate can get it squared out.
1: Correct, yes. They could say, yes, you know, you can go down to the clerk of court's office and get the court-issued title.
0: Does your county have e-check?
1: Yes.
0: How many people cuss you out because they think it's your fault?
1: Well, none, because I tell them, I said, I don't know, we don't require it at the title office, you got to go to the license bureau.
0: That's what I'm saying, you get out of it, because you just say, e-check's across the street, here's your title, good luck, go get your tailpipe checked.
1: Right, yeah, I just play dumb, I'm like, I don't know, you got to go talk to them.
0: Yeah, that's where your bureaucratic gene kicks in and said, that's not my job, move along, right? Yeah.
1: Right, right.
0: All right, well, thanks for the help. Anything else?
1: Nope.
0: What are you doing today? You doing anything fun?
1: No, I just got my nails done. Now I'm going to go home.
0: How much does that cost?
1: $10
0: a nail?
1: No, it's not that much.
0: Oh.
1: It's like $50 for a fill.
0: A what?
1: A fill. It's called an acrylic fill.
0: F-I-L-L?
1: Yes.
0: Are those French tips?
1: I don't do the French tips because I don't like them, but I do like nail art on mine. I do different designs.
0: Oh. Do you have the what would that be, the ring finger on the left hand? I see we were at a restaurant recently and the young lady had, her nails were all the same except her left ring finger on both hands had like a little, like, is that a thing or just a thing? I don't know what that is.
1: Yeah, no, I mean, some people get a, you know, a design on all fingers. Some people just like, you know, one finger on each hand with a design on it. Honestly, I mean, it probably depends on, you know, how much her place charges her for nail art. Like, my place will charge me $3 per nail for nail art.
0: Oh, that?
1: Yeah.
0: Here's

0: try. Oh, I only got a minute. I'm looking at the clock. So hold on. I've had calls in this summer. I go in and he's got these girls or they got $500 in, SNAP card food stamps, and they got $200 per hand on their fingernails. So that's all urban legend. It's not that expensive.
1: Well, I guess it depends on where you go, and how long you get them. If you want them
0: Oh.
1: really long, it does cost
0: So
1: more.
0: there might have been a kernel of truth to them saying that, huh?
1: Could have been, yeah. I mean, if they get their fingernails really long, yeah.
0: Can you write those off your taxes as a business excuse? I present to the public I need these.
1: I've never tried, but
0: You
1: I can talk to the
0: could.
1: clerk.
0: Yeah, because at the bank years ago, the young ladies would do that. They could write off makeup and whatever because they were sitting there as the tellers and they'd get their fingers done and they're like, "Well, I can write it off my, back when you used to itemize taxes."
1: Oh, no, I
0: There's
1: never
0: the
1: even thought
0: pro
1: of
0: tip of
1: that.
0: the day. Ask your account. Keep your receipts. You might be able to somehow write that off or have the state pay you. Put an expense report into the state of Ohio. All
1: Yeah, I can do that.
0: right. I got to go. Call me again. Thanks for your help.
1: All right,
0: Okay.
1: thanks.
0: Bye. We'll be back. I think I'm talking with Bill McClellan, General Manager of Weatherseal Home Services. 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
0: Thank you, David. Have a good weekend, you and your family. Bobby Golic's next on the Talk of Akron, WNIR, Ken Akron. It is 12 o'clock in the rubber capital of the world. Yours truly, John Denning out. Bob Golic's next, WNIR, Ken Akron. It's high noon.
7: From ABC News, I'm Mike Dubusky. Democrats have picked a new nominee for the Maine Senate race.
8: 566 votes. For Troy Jackson.
7: Troy Jackson is a former state lawmaker and logger. He'll take on incumbent Republican Susan Collins in the fall. He spoke in Maine moments ago.
9: This is the absolute honor of my life to accept the Democratic nomination for the U.S. Senate.
7: Jackson takes over from Graham Plattner, who ended his insurgent campaign amid a myriad of scandals, including allegations of rape. President Trump once again leveling major threats against Iran.
10: After 2 weeks of daily strikes against Iran, President Trump meeting with top advisors at the White House to discuss his options, including whether to significantly escalate U.S. military action, according to sources familiar with the matter.
11: We can even make it a heavier dose, and it's knocking out everything they have. Or there's a smarter strategy that you make a deal.
10: The president threatening to take Iran apart, quote, piece by piece, unless they come to a deal.
7: ABC's Matt Rivers. It comes as the White House continues to face pushback, including from 9/11 families, over a new partnership with Saudi Arabia on nuclear energy. Michael Ratney, a former U.S. ambassador to Saudi Arabia.
12: Their eye is on the future. At some point, there won't be a market for oil anymore, and they want a viable economy. One of the ways of doing that is to generate electricity through nuclear power. It's what we do. It's what the Europeans do.
7: However, detractors have raised concerns the deal could open a pathway for Saudi Arabia to develop nuclear weapons. Nearly 250,000 people are under evacuation orders right now across France and Spain amid fast-moving wildfires there. And the Department of the Interior now says a fourth firefighter has died in connection with a wildfire along the Colorado border that happened last month. You're listening to ABC News.
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7: The rescheduled White House Correspondents' Dinner was last night following an attempted shooting at the event a few months ago. ABC's Stephen Portnoy is in Washington.
17: You can be very difficult. You can be very, very difficult people.
18: Trump was seen congratulating the journalists who were honored by the association for work he blasted when it was published and even filed a lawsuit over in a case a judge dismissed.
17: This has not been an easy evening, all these awards. Do I have a say?
18: The president ended his speech donning a Trump 2028 cap.
7: The cyclosporiasis outbreak has now expanded to 9 states, with officials adding Illinois, Kansas, Oklahoma, and Pennsylvania to the list of states impacted. Health experts are also contending with an increase in measles cases. The American Academy of Pediatrics finding the U.S. is right now experiencing its worst year for the disease since 1991. Dr. Andrew Racine is president of the group, and he says a major factor is fewer people getting vaccinated against the illness.
19: We're having conversations in the exam room like we always have had, but the tenor of the conversations has changed, and the reason the tenor has changed is because of the kind of disinformation and misinformation that has been disseminated for years.
7: Idaho Fish and Game says a man sustained injuries after being attacked by a bear yesterday. The man was jogging with his dog at Henry Lake State Park in Fremont County. He was able to walk away from the attack on his own. Mike Dubusky, ABC News.
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25: Good afternoon. It's 12:06. Clouds, 74 degrees. Talk of Akron, WNIR. 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Well, multiple lanes, Interstate 90 are closed due to a sinkhole that occurred this morning. Avon police say that westbound traffic must now use the express lane or exit at State Route 611. Crews are currently on site working to patch up the hole. It was not clear what led to the sinkhole or how long repairs are going to take. Drivers are advised to avoid the area at this time. Again, Interstate 90 westbound lanes in the Avon are closed because of a sinkhole, so find an alternate route until that issue is addressed. A Stark County man accused of breaking into multiple businesses, cracking open safes, and stealing more than $10,000 has been arrested. According to authorities, 49-year-old Patrick Hoover of Strasburg was picked up Tuesday. Officials say five businesses were targeted between mid-June and early July. Hoover is charged with a total of 47 counts, booked into the Stark County Jail. Flock cameras, touted for reducing crime and aiding police in unsolved cases, continues to be debated as a controversial surveillance tool. Apparently, some vandals in Lorain County are not fans of them. A string of Flock cameras have been vandalized there, battered, smashed, even missing. Although they are popular among police and business owners, questions around their constitutionality remains. That being said, vandalism is still a crime. So if you have any information regarding the Flock camera vandals in Lorain County, please contact the authorities. Although a renewal levy for operating expenses was approved just last year, Cuyahoga Falls residents will be asked to approve a new levy for the school district in November. The most recent financial forecast shows the district is facing a $4 million budget shortfall in the 28-29 school year, spending against its cash balance every year. The five-year $5.5 mil property tax levy, if approved, would raise about $6.1 million to cover salaries and building maintenance. Should the levy fail, Board President Anthony Gomez says the board is working on a statement of facts listing cuts that may have to be made. It's currently 12:09 at WNIR. We've got weather coming up.
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2: It's 1211 at WNIR. The forecast today, the better of the two weekend days. Sunny and 82 today. Tonight, patchy fog moving in basically after 3 o'clock in the morning. Clearing skies, a low of 60, but then Sunday, patchy morning fog. And just a chance of showers and thunderstorms, but there's a 30% chance of the wet stuff. Could be heavy at times. High of 84. Looking ahead to a Monday, cloudy, 60% chance of rain. Showers, thunderstorms, maybe some accumulation in some low-lying areas. Then cloudy and a high of 86. Right now it's 74 degrees and cloudy. 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
10: He was like a god walking amongst mere mortals. 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And suits so fine, they made Sinatra look like a hobo. In other words,

0: who can see?
1: You know what I mean? Oh, you gotta. Oh, you like that? Nice and deep. Oh, you gotta. 330-673-1234. Toll free. 800-669-4100. And I would be remiss, since we are so close to them. Captain Brady Day. I think this has been revived. I know that there's been... Brady Lake has gone through some changes. I mean, there was a time I would come through Brady Lake, and you know how, like, when there's potholes and stuff, and you kind of find a pattern which way to go to avoid the big potholes? There wasn't any. There was not a thing you could do to avoid a big ba-doomp in your car. And then they came in, and they redid everything, and they look great. As I understand it, they're now, instead of Brady Lake Police, I think it's the Sheriff's Department, now takes care of them. But Captain, the Captain Brady Day is restarted. It's been 20 years, and I think I know the story. This is Brady Quake, Brady Lake, now quiet community, about 500 residents. They're reviving Captain Brady Day festival that took place back in 2007. Major attraction. Before I get too far into it, and I forgot to say this, go visit. Go to Captain Brady Day. And they've got a parade, which I think might probably took place already. Kayak races, family. They've got all kinds of attractions. They've got food, trucks. As I drive by, I am now drooling a little bit because it doesn't even matter what these, does it matter what food trucks are there? I wish I could have seen, but it doesn't matter which food trucks are there. I mean, anytime there's a food truck, it's like, I don't know. You know, they talk baseball, apple pie, Chevrolet. Food trucks is a little bit of Americana. I will say this also, right around the corner from Brady Lake's little baseball fields and where they're having Brady Lake days is Beckwith's Orchards. And I literally had to stand in line this morning. I was so geeked. I love that place. And we all get caught up in the world news and in what's happening with the government and what's happening with the cities and what's happening with the counties and and property tax. Every once in a while, you can kind of tell when, and I know this might not be for everybody, but there gets to be a time in the summer where you start anticipating nice weather. I mean, nicer weather. Today was one of those days. And when you look at Brady Lake Park and Captain Brady Day, they've got, it's not big. It's small. There are a couple of baseball fields. There's a kids area for playing, and it's not a, you know, we're not talking Canfield Fair, but if you, with all the stuff going on in the world, don't you want to kick back and say, this is what Americana is all about? Small town USA. Little kids who are playing baseball who probably won't make it to the big leagues or to anything, but they're playing it because, well, they want to play baseball with their friends. Of course, there are, I'm sure, parents who are going, he can make the big time. But, you know, when you look around America and you start seeing small towns where people are out there doing their everyday thing, two things. One, Brady Lake is absolutely one of those. On the 4th of July, I went to Fairport Harbor, and they had basically a new setup, and it was so small. And there was about probably a half dozen of food trucks. And there was a band, that sort of thing. I don't even know if there's a stage here. But I mean, it's a community bringing itself together. I mean, I don't mean to get emotional about this, but we deal so much with concepts and religions and life is capitalism versus communism, and we go on and on. And with all that stuff being said, isn't something simple? Isn't something simple and American what just gets to you? I'm sure it's not for everybody. And if you go to the Captain Brady Days in Brady Lake, you'll probably be, I don't know, I have no idea how long you'll be there. Probably won't be long. You know, they've got things with, little booths. They've got some food trucks. I'm sure there's going to be some baseball played on the fields. But you know what it feels like, and it's different. I don't mean to make it feel the same thing, but you know, this whole Field of Dreams thing, out in the middle of nowhere, and there's a bunch of Americans who are trying to live the dream, and some are doing it, some are just getting by, some are going paycheck to paycheck. But you know what? Here's a moment where you go out and you say, I live in America. I mean, this is a chance. And I don't mean to say just the Brady Lake one. It's only one I know of that's going on right now. But it's, I know the Europeans that came to this country for the World Cup. They were wooed by all the Buckies and this and that and American stuff. But you know what? There's not a Buckies in Brady Lake. There's not a lot of the things that they were. There's no World Cup game. There's nothing. But there's Americans who live there. And they may be conservatives. They may be liberals. Bottom line is they're going out there this afternoon in this little field. And they're going to celebrate. They're going to celebrate. It's kind of like right around the corner is probably my favorite place in the world, and I don't know why it is. Don't ask me. And I talk about it, and I'm not supposed to. But it makes me happy. Is that Beckwith's Orchards? I go back to college, where I went to a function. It was at an orchard, an apple orchard, in southwestern Michigan. They had a pancake breakfast, and I met a bunch of people. And it was one of the in my young life at that point. I was probably 20. It was one of the most refreshing things I've ever gone to. So many things are about well, you know, power and attention and all that stuff. And I think that's probably where it started. And that's why when I go to, by the way, Karen and I went to Beckwith yesterday. It was our first day open. We got a piece of pie. I had a peach pie because peach pie is my favorite. It only lasts a certain amount of time. We've had people who have called on this station who have said, I've gone there for the peach pie, and oh, my God, you're right. Other people have given me sent me peach pies, have sent me to places to get peach pies. There is nothing. I don't know. Everything is about sugar and sweet and, you know, how much goo can we put in your head? And the Beckwith peach pies, there's a little tart. I don't know how the tart gets in there, but I had it last night, and I was content. I sat there, and I had corn on the cob from there for dinner, and then I had a piece of peach pie, and I was content. Now, there will be another day on Monday where I am not content, and I have to deal with shiitake mushrooms and all the other stuff. But isn't that what we look for these days? And I don't mean to get off on this monologue, this soliloquy. Isn't it what we look for? We look for just a little peace, a little happiness. And, you know, our kids make us happy, you know, but our kids also are a pain in the ass. Our job, you know, we do it, we go and we do it, but sometimes it can be a pain. And there's just so much stuff. But you know what? When you find a place where you can feel some contentment, and the weight of the world, the data centers of the world, the Irans of the world, all that stuff that we have to deal with, and, you know, going to the gas station just for one brief shining moment, we can just say this is magical. This is America. And it's not for the right. It's not for the left. I know that and you know where I stand politically. But this is, I couldn't care if Rosie O'Donnell walked in and had something to eat at Brady Lake, as long as she kept her mouth shut, or to Beckwith's and got herself a peach pie. Unless, of course, it was the last peach pie. Then we'd be fighting, and I don't know if I could take her. And that's just an observation, but you know, she seems like a tough one, whiny one, but a tough one. But for, you know, I think that's what it comes down to these days. Can we find a little peace between, oh my God, I need a raise. Oh my God, I got a ticket. Oh, my God, the kids are being a pain in the ass. Oh, my God, my job sucks. Between all that, aren't we just looking for a little peace?
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1: All right, welcome back to the Bob Golic Show, 330-673-1234, toll-free, 800-669-4100. I don't mean to get all smushy, but it was, we're not talking about a hot day. We're not talking about a sweltering day. We're not talking about all the stuff that we look forward to. We're not talking about time change. We're not talking about anything except we're talking about Captain Brady Day when it comes to our friends in Brady Lake. 330 and Beckwith's over there. 330-673-1234. So, you know, this is just, I was trying to get some information, detailed information about the Brady Day event. And so, I pulled it up before and I was looking and I waited for ChatGPT to help me out. And it just, the circle spins. Finally it pops up and I get a picture of Tom Brady. Which is, no, it's not Tom Brady. Captain Samuel Brady was a Revolutionary War officer, frontier scout, and around 1780, he escaped, pursued by Native Americans. He made a famous jump called Brady's Leap across the Cuyahoga River near Kent, around Kent, and then fled to what is now Brady Lake, where he reportedly hid in the water and breathed through a hollow reed until the searchers left. And so that's all. That's where the whole Brady Lake thing comes from. They got the parade going on. They've got craft vendors, food trucks, children's games, bounce houses, kayak races over in the lake, raffles, family activities, all kinds of stuff. So I've kind of mumbled on for long enough. Like I said, I just whether it be Brady Captain Brady Day, Brady Day Lake down there, or a little country orchard that makes me happy. And isn't that what we're looking for? What makes you happy? I know we're all dealing with lots of crap. And whether they be bills or jobs or relationships, things like that, what makes you happy? Sometimes you have to just find the simplest of things to make you happy. Anyway, let's go grab some calls. You're up first today. How you doing?
6: Cut that paddle.
1: Yeah. You know, of course, you a-hole. Why don't you please go jump off? Why don't you go take Brady's leap and come short? You're up next. Hello.
7: Hey, Bob.
1: Hey, what's up?
7: Well, the topic you hit on, I wasn't going to talk about it, but you brought it up. So it's very few people, well, I shouldn't say that. Not a lot of people do, but they don't recognize it.
1: Yeah.
7: Everybody should be happy. I think you mentioned key words. They want peace in their life.
1: Yeah. Yeah, we're all looking for a little peace. And by the way, you can talk about anything you want. I just, you know, I had a nice morning, and I just realized that, you know what, we can all find peace and happiness even if it's for a short time in our lives, every day.
7: Exactly. Which means when we look into ourselves, we're not at peace because of whatever.
1: Yeah.
7: How they act, what they did, and I don't want to get religious here, but that's for me. That's when I turn to the good Lord.
1: Yeah.
7: That's what I do.
1: Yeah. No, you're right. But sometimes, and of course, you know, the Lord and Jesus is, and that's all well and good. But sometimes we need something tangible, you know, something that's right in front of us, something we don't have to just have faith or hope or belief or whatever. Sometimes when we want to reach out and we want to grab a caramel apple and go, oh my God, I haven't had one of these for ever. I mean, aren't we all just looking for something just to take us back?
7: Yeah, you're right. You're exactly right. The topic, I don't know if you guys have gotten any calls. I haven't listened in a while.
1: I haven't. We just started, yeah. So whatever you want to talk about.
7: We want to talk about our corporations.
1: Okay.
7: I can't believe what I'm seeing, and there was one here where a long time he's in a high position in this corporation, and he deals in the one of the most sensitive areas, and that's communications.
1: Okay.
7: There was an incident the other day where something happened with the electric. It was all off, and then it came back on. When it came back on, all of a sudden, I was going to make a phone call, and my phone says that I couldn't connect.
1: Okay.
7: So I don't know much about this, and maybe some of the geniuses out there that understand all this technology, why the hell don't?
1: Right.
7: But what ended up happening is, you know what? I'm going to do the ultimate. I called 911. It did not connect to 911.
1: So while your electrical and your phone was out, you couldn't even get to 911.
7: Supposedly 911 is a very high breed that goes off satellite.
1: Right.
7: So if that happens, you get, you know, either off a bit of hospital or a basement. Could not get it. And now I'm going to this, and I'm not going to, of course, they'll beat me, I know that, if I mention the corporation that's in charge of communication.
1: Yeah.
7: There's one that would be everything to everybody. Take care of your television, take care of your phone, take care of, you know, your children.
1: Yeah. Well, hey, hasn't television and entertainment been a babysitter for our kids for decades now?
7: At least for me it was a long time
1: ago. I know.
7: So, but yeah, but these corporations are getting downright arrogant in the way they deal, and I'm having a little problem in myself with Trump. I like Trump. I think that, you know, thank God we have him. You know, but he's a businessman, really, when it really comes to business, and he thinks that way and he acts that way, and that's what we need. But when you overdo it, and the businesses are now controlling your life.
1: Right.
7: That is a big problem. And communication is key if we can't communicate properly.
1: Yeah.
7: So I was told by this gentleman who was a VP who's retiring, was he set up how the upper echelon is all they're worried about. Of course, profit is not a bad word. That's what you're in business for.
1: Right.
7: But what's when you're trying to scalp people, or that's where it becomes, to me, it becomes bad and evil. And we have many corporations right there doing that. And how do I know that? I'm in business.
1: Okay.
7: Good.
1: Yep.
7: And, we have a big target in our chest and in our back, with HR, with taxes, with payrolls. It just goes on and on and on that they're ready to jump. But this is why this piece that you're talking about, every which way, we seem to, the piece to me is probably being by a lake on a cool day.
1: Yeah.
7: And maybe fishing and sitting down and trying to, let it pass. I realize we live in a world and, we have to be reality of what goes on.
1: Yeah.
7: But I'm really concerned with our communications and the companies that are supposedly supplying these communications.
1: Right. Yeah, at this day and age, doesn't it seem like even if we're just talking cell phone companies, doesn't it seem like technology should be such that we don't have problems? My God, I've had, over the last few days, I've had issues with connecting and then internet connections. And I don't know if that has to do with just the system being overwhelmed or what it is, but damn it, we spend a lot of money, or they spend a lot of money on technology, and we're used to it. At one point I gave my kids maps, and I told them I wanted them to be able to identify on maps where we were, a regular map, like an unfolding one. And I don't know if they've ever figured it out, but whether we like it or not, we rely on it so much.
7: You hit a good point, and that's why I went out and my kid, and I don't have kids anymore, they don't. They said, "Dad, why do you keep these old maps, the map books? Remember when we used to go on a trip? We opened up the map books, and Route 6 or whatever, this highway, that highway. We didn't get it from a computer, and that's the danger now. I have them. I have them, and I kept them. And I know when that time comes. So communications and information is vital. And we don't even have all the done we do in communications. We don't have an agency in the government that oversees all of this.
1: Yeah. Well, the FCC is supposed to, but, I don't know that they're – I think the FCC needs to be broken up into communication, into – television, into radio. I just don't think you can have one giant office trying to control everything or deal with everything.
7: Right on. Right. That's exactly what I'm talking about, especially with the importance. So if I had a problem the other day, and God forbid, my wife is having a heart attack or something, and I couldn't get 911.
1: Yeah.
7: I'm from New York. So I would go to the corner and, pull the box.
1: Yeah.
7: The fire department would respond.
1: Right.
7: There is no box. You may have a loud voice and you can scream.
1: Yeah.
7: But there is a box. And that's what they put us in right now.
1: Yeah. They can change our lives. They can change our lifestyle. But they have to be consistent. They have to be able to say, we have to. It's one thing to be able to, technology and all of that is supposed to make things better. And if you can't rely on it, and to be perfectly honest, if 99% of the people who use it are fine, 1%, if it fails them, it's failed everybody. Because that 1% of the people that can't get through to save their wife's life, that 1%, that could be anybody. That could, it could be any one of us. So, hey, appreciate it, man. Thank you.
7: Yeah.
1: Take care. Bye-bye. You're up next. Hello.
8: Hi, Bob. I love your subject matter today. In fact, it fits right in on the call that I couldn't get through the other day when you were talking about the 60th anniversary of the moon landing.
1: Yes.
8: I was down at Mid-Ohio at a Trans Am race watching Mark Donohue.
1: Oh, God, that sounds so much fun.
8: It was wonderful, but I've continued to go there all these years, and this is the 60th anniversary of Trans Am there, too, and that's the first year that they haven't had it, and I was so upset that I canceled my season pass because I was looking forward to that so much.
1: Oh.
8: Because that's one of my places. You were talking about peaceful places.
1: Peaceful places. Places that...
8: In Ohio.
1: Yeah.
8: And Mentor Headlands up there at the park. Those two places are kind of equidistant from me, and I make sure I go to both of them. But as far as those things you were talking about, when I see all these politics, especially lately when I watch The Evil Face of Mom Donnie, I think about those are the things that they could take away from us. Those are the things that make me really sad. Like you said, it kind of makes you want to cry.
1: Yeah.
8: It does, because you think of the simplest things that you just love and the things that you couldn't handle being taken away from you.
1: Yeah.
8: Those are the kinds of things that they are. Not the big things, just the little things.
1: Just the little things.
8: Happiness.
1: You know, you mentioned, and not to change, not to go back, but when you mentioned Headlands, I mean, I go up to Headlands once in a while, and not to go swimming in the lake. I love the feel that comes with it, because
8: it
1: I remember
8: like the ocean.
1: Yeah, I mean, I remember as a kid, my parents taking me there, and the idea that after a day in the sand and swimming, and diving underwater in the lake and hearing the drilling sounds from the salt mines. You heard that little chinking sound of drilling sound, and I just remember when the day was over, as long as we were close to the concession stand, my mom would let me get a drumstick, and now, you know, I can go to Wally World and get a box of 12 drumsticks and eat half of them for breakfast and eat the other half for lunch. But at the time, you know, that was the idea that my mom and my dad were going to get me a drumstick, you know, a little ice cream cone at the end of the day, out in the sun and the sand. It will never leave me.
8: You can still do that, you know.
1: I know.
8: And it's a wonderful place still, and that's what I love, is the feeling of being at the ocean, but you're so close to home.
1: But you're so close to home. Well, I just said I was at Fairport Harbor for July
8: 4th. Oh, yeah, that's beautiful there.
1: They much smaller beach area, obviously, but like you said, right on the other side of the Chagrin River there where the lighthouse is. And then you have that long strip of sandy beach, and I know, they're born in Denver, but we lived in California, and of course, in Los Angeles and Manhattan Beach, in these areas, the sand was so white and fine and just beautiful, and first time I took them to the Headlands, they went, "Where's the sand?" I said, "Well, that's the sand right there. You know, there's some stones in it, and there's some, you know, it's just different." But
8: anybody who's never been there just needs to go, because it's amazing how close to the ocean it is, and it's so easy to get to, because all you have to do is drive 44 north till it ends, and you're there.
1: Yeah, and it's right there, and you've got there's a lot of beach there. You know, I remember too, I used to love walking along in our environmentally better days. It doesn't happen, but I remember as a kid, I used to find these, what I felt like were jewels.
8: Oh, the glass stones.
1: The glass stones.
8: The little green glass. Yeah,
1: yep.
8: Glass.
1: Yeah, your Heineken bottle or your rolling, mm-hmm. One of the beer bottles would break, and it would just get tossed in the sand and the stones, and it would be smooth, and it would be like a jewel stone, and it was. I mean, I would take these things. I didn't even know at the time. I would take them home, and I would put them in my little. I don't know, whatever you call them.
8: I'm looking at my power stones from Meta Headlands right this minute.
1: Are you really?
8: I always have them with me.
1: You know, that we all had like these little boxes, like little keepsake boxes.
8: Mine's a dish.
1: Yeah, yours is a dish. Yeah, yeah. I had one, and I would just take them and I would toss them in there, and just, and then you know, all you'd have to do is get them wet, and it would just it would just shine.
8: That's
1: and
8: so
1: it was
8: pretty.
1: It was beautiful. I tried that one time in California. There was a I bought the kids a rock tumbler, and you put in kind of like grinding sand, and you put
8: in.
1: Yeah,
8: my uncle did that.
1: Yeah, and we put it in the garage because it was so freaking loud, and we put it in the garage, and even through the garage wall, we could hear, and you hear the grinding and stuff, but still, it was the artificial way of getting these beautiful, smooth, shiny stones.
8: There's nothing like the real thing. I know that that's one of the reasons I keep going down to Mid-Ohio, because one of the best days ever at Mid-Ohio was kind of recent. They had the NASCAR trucks down there, and they don't have them down there right at the moment. They've canceled a lot of the really top races, and I don't know why.
1: Yeah.
8: But it was lunchtime. And at lunchtime, everything just stops. It's very, very quiet down there. And if you've ever been down there, it's just a gigantic farm.
1: I've seen it, yeah. I've been there.
8: The big echoes.
1: Yep.
8: And right after lunch, they started back up. And the first thing they did was sing the Star-Spangled Banner. And I was way back in Thunder Valley. And that's like a real echoey place. It's a great place to listen to cars because you can really hear the engines. And the Star-Spangled Banner just came wafting through the air, and it's just like what you said. It's just kind of so touching. It was one of the best things ever, and I don't ever want them to take those little things away from us.
1: No, I it was the first time I went to Mid-Ohio. It was a guy named, I think it was Paul Baker. He had a Porsche dealership, or a bunch of them, but he was a race car a team owner. And I got invited by Brian Sipe, the Browns quarterback. He goes, come on down. You know, you're new here. Come on down. Listen. And so we went down, and they drove us around the track to show us.
8: Oh, that's really fun.
1: And then they said, okay, it's your turn. And they put us in the driver's seat. And we got to take their Porsches and just scream around the tracks. And it was just.
8: And you can still do that. They still have the Porsches.
1: Do they really?
8: Yeah, the track.
1: Yeah.
8: Yeah.
1: I just
8: put down there.
1: I just remember Brian. At one point, Brian slid after he was going like 95 down a back, and he didn't slow down enough. He went missed a turn, went through some hay.

0: that I live really close to White Rose, and my invitation must have gotten
1: It
0: lost in
1: must have. We didn't know you were so close, but
0: the
1: what a beautiful place. What a beautiful place out
0: Oh my
1: there.
0: gosh, it's gorgeous, isn't it?
1: Yeah, really, it really is. Thank you. Take care. She was just talking about White Rose Barn, where my son and where Gage and Leah were just married. And it is, we don't know, we drove forever from Solon. And I think it's near Massillon or south of Massillon, because I know the hotel, the cobblestone hotel that we stayed at was, they were also, they, we couldn't, they were kind of full because there was some kind of thing called incarceration at the Mansfield Reformatory. It was for tattoos and rock, and I guess Limp Bizkit was performing, that sort of thing. So we had all these people from the wedding in the lobby, and all these people who were just dressed in black and had tattoos all over the place, and it was just cool. But it is, if you have ever been in an area where there's a lot of corn and you're driving through these back roads and it's a lot of corn, you have seen nothing compared to going out there. I mean, I see some of these cornfields and I go, well, that could feed some people. And then I, but I, you, we went out there and it was, and the barn, and it's a, and it looks like a barn. It's shaped like a barn. But it's a, but it's not. I mean, it is, they've got, I mean, the wood is beautiful, the lighting, chandeliers and stuff. There's an outside pavilion. But it is a, just a, wow, what a great place. We did the wedding, the ceremony outside under the pavilion, and then went back inside into the what do you call it? White Rose Barn. White Rose Barn, and all the wood is kind of white, and it's got a little cream, the knots from the tree, the tree look, wood. It's beautiful. It was beautiful. I mean, I when I told my when my son said we got to drive all the way out there, I said, couldn't you have found like something else? But after we did that, I couldn't have, it was beautiful. So you're up next. Hello.
2: Good afternoon, Bob. How are you?
1: I'm well, thank you.
2: Good. You were talking about Brady Lake.
1: Yes.
2: It actually there was a amusement park there at one time,
1: Really?
2: from 1891 to 1949.
1: Okay.
2: It was at the end of the trolley line that ran from Akron out to Brady Lake, and which was not uncommon. There was a lot of amusement parks that used to do that,
1: Yeah.
2: take people from the inner city out to the country. For example, Idora Park in Youngstown was the same way. It
1: Okay.
2: went from downtown to the, and actually, some famous people, they had a ballroom out there, and with and it was Guy Lombardo and some of the guys,
1: Oh,
2: the big
1: wow,
2: bands
1: they were
2: used to
1: out
2: play
1: there.
2: out there.
1: Wow,
2: Yes.
1: yeah.
2: And
1: Well, I
2: actually,
1: mean,
2: one
1: there was a lot of smile. I mean, I grew up along the lake, so there was a place called Euclid Beach.
2: Yes, I've heard of that. Yeah.
1: And it was just this place that you'll always remember.
2: And at one time, you know where Lake Milton is, don't you?
1: Like, oh yeah, absolutely. Yep.
2: At one time, there was a amusement park out there called Craig Beach. It was, well, there's the village of Craig Beach still exists, but there at one
1: Okay.
2: time there was a amusement park out there. So.
1: And I know that there's also been a lot of these areas that have been like water parks too, which are just
2: Yeah.
1: so cool.
2: Well, you remember when what's his Geauga Lake was there,
1: Geauga Lake, Dover Lake Park. Is Dover Lake Park still out there?
2: I don't think so. Although I don't know that much about that area down in Dover.
1: There was a place in Chardon we used to go to called Pioneer Lake.
2: A lot of these places went out of business because of a

0: attorneys and
1: oh, sure,
0: lawsuits, and you don't have as many swimming holes as you used to because of people start suing people and they couldn't afford the liability on the
1: Yeah, no, I get it.
0: In a place called Cortland, Ohio, there's a place called Farmer Jim's, which isn't there anymore either. But it's because of some
1: litigation. Somebody wanted to make something out of something. So
0: sue happy, and unfortunately, that's. But you talk about finding peace.
1: Yes,
0: we find our peace with the good Lord.
1: Yeah,
0: and He's in charge.
1: There's no doubt about it.
0: And then as long as we, we may think we know it all, but He's in charge.
1: Yeah.
0: And we're not.
1: And believe me, when I talk about little things that make us happy, we all have to find it, whether it be Brady Lake Day or Captain Brady Day or, just going to some little country orchard like I go to. There has to be a something that brings our soul back.
0: I'm legally blind.
1: Okay.
0: And what gives me peace is I have a vegetable garden in the back of my house, and being back out there just it gives me peace.
1: I just picked 12 beans out of my bean bush.
0: Oh, really?
1: Yeah.
0: I have beans growing in my pots on my front porch. They're not ready yet, but they're gonna come. So
1: mine did. So we're gonna boil them up, throw some bacon in the water, and go from there. So hopefully it don't kill anybody.
0: I took a big pot. It's about 3 foot across, and I put some carrots in there.
1: Oh, nice!
0: Harvest those in
1: Very nice, very nice. Hey, I really appreciate the phone call. Have a wonderful weekend. Take care. All right. I don't know if you want to do it. I mean, you can talk about news. You can talk about all the stuff if you want to. But I would love to. I've been talking about things that bring me peace. Places that take me to a peaceful place. Things that bring me peace. Things that bring back peaceful memories. I don't know. Hopefully we all have something. WNIR Kent Akron.
2: From ABC News, I'm Mike Dubusky. Maine Democrats have officially selected Troy Jackson as their replacement for Graham Plattner in this fall's Senate race. He spoke after receiving the nomination today.
3: There is a place in this campaign for all of you. There is work for you in this movement. And I will spend every day now through November earning that trust.
2: ABC's Christiane Cordero has more on the former state lawmaker who's known in Maine politics as the liberal lumberjack.
4: He's a fifth generation logger from Maine who also served as the president of the Maine Senate and is considered a progressive Democrat. He previously supported Graham Plattner as the Democratic Senate nominee, even rallied with him shortly before last month's primary. Plattner won the primary, but then suspended his campaign after being accused of sexual assault by a former girlfriend.
2: Jackson will take on Susan Collins, the incumbent Republican. Democrats see Maine as one of their best chances to take back Senate seats. President Trump is reportedly considering further military action in Iran, with some worrying it could send gas prices even higher. Matt Smith is the lead oil analyst at Kepler.
5: This is hugely problematic, and we just looking at the tanker traffic going through the Strait of Hormuz, it's dropped to a trickle just because the Iranians still control the strait there and could continue to do so for months here.
2: There are widespread evacuation orders across southern Europe right now due to raging wildfires. ABC's Marcus Moore reports from the Foreign Desk.
6: Spain declaring a national emergency. Fires scorching at least 37,000 acres. And new evacuations in Madrid as three massive fires exploded in size on Friday and merged into one just outside the city, creating a catastrophic situation that's closing in on populated areas. Local officials calling it the worst fire in the history of the Madrid region.
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3: The Trump administration is facing a new legal challenge from small business owners over the administration's latest round of tariffs. The White House says it leveled the tariffs over allegations of forced labor at manufacturing plants overseas. But Scott Linsecum of the Cato Institute says the math doesn't add up.
4: And the tariff rates themselves just don't make a lot of sense. Why Russia and Kazakhstan get the same punitive tariff rate as Norway and Switzerland, that makes it really look more like a pretext for tariffs, not actually going after forced labor.
3: The tariffs between 10 and 12% affect 60 trading partners, including the European Union. A chilling discovery in Grand Haven Township, Michigan, west of Grand Rapids, when firefighters responded to reports of smoke at a home early yesterday morning. Ottawa County Sheriff Captain Jake Sparks says 8 people were found dead inside the home, including 2 children.
5: Some of the victims that we're calling victims inside the residence at this point did have gunshot wounds to their bodies. We don't have cause of death at this point. I don't know. I don't have 100% identification at this point.
3: Authorities say all those found dead are believed to be from one family, pending identification. And San Francisco 49ers head coach Kyle Shanahan is having his duties limited after he was involved in a car crash last week in Northern California, where he suffered non-life-threatening injuries. I'm Mike Dubosky, ABC News.
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9: 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The Summit County Prosecutor's Office announced yesterday that Rouse Pierce of Akron was found guilty in a bench trial for the 2025 murder of 52-year-old Narlan Portis. Pierce attended a barbecue on Cromwell Drive at Akron and became involved in an argument over music being played through a portable speaker. Pierce stabbed Portis, who died later from his injuries. Pierce fled the scene, but 4 days later turned himself into Akron police. The bloody knife found at Pierce's residence and surveillance video captured the attack. Hudson City officials announced this week there will be no directional drilling until our improved safety requirements. Hudson officials halted drilling immediately after the massive explosion in Twinsburg Township June 25th. The concerns stem from an explosion on Hiram Lane that destroyed three homes and damaged more than 30 others. Officials have said workers struck a gas line before the explosion occurred. A former nanny will spend the rest of her life in prison for sexually abusing a Kent toddler who was in her care. 26-year-old Molly Duncan of Beechwood sentenced to four consecutive life terms without the possibility of parole Friday. Federal prosecutors say Duncan sexually abused two children under the age of two, one in Geauga County, another in Portage County. Investigators say she recorded the abuse on her cell phone and shared the images with others online. Earlier this week, a federal judge sentenced Duncan to 70 years in prison. Friday's hearing was for the state case involving the Portage County child. An investigation underway after North Royalton's building commissioner was killed at the city's service center Friday afternoon. Police at EMS called to the building on North Royalton Road around 1:30 for a report of the building commissioner being shot. He was identified as 52-year-old David Smirick. Police have not released details about what led to that shooting or how he died. The Akron Zoo is welcoming a new pair of owl monkeys. The species, new to the zoo, part of the refresh of the Legends of the Wild area. A male Apollo is 9 and Juniper, a female, is 11. Also, they're known as night monkeys. Owl monkeys are nocturnal, so they will be mostly active in the evening. And the Akron Zoo hosting a Christmas in July event tonight and tomorrow, 6 to 9. For local news anytime, go to WNIR.com.
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14: 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Taking your phone calls till we get to 4 o'clock this afternoon. Hopefully you're having a pretty good day. Like I said, yesterday was the opening of my favorite place, one of my favorite places in the world. And then today, Brady Lake, Captain Brady Day, down at Brady Lake. The city named for Captain Brady, who jumped across the Cuyahoga as he was being pursued by Native Americans, Brady's Leap, and he found refuge in the area at Brady Lake. So after 20 years, they've got a little thing going, and I keep bringing it up, and it's a small thing, and the orchard I go to, the little store, they're small things, but with the things that we deal with every day, gas prices, I think gas prices are back up to $4 a gallon because of what's happening in Iran. And you know, it just put me in a place where I felt like, what makes you happy? And we all got to find that place. We all got to find something. We got to go to work. We got to deal with idiots for that we work with, or we see on the street, or, you know, or car problems, or whatever the case may be. But you know what? If we don't have a place that makes us smile, I mean, is it? It's hard. It's hard. So check it out. Like I said, my it's not my place, but it's a place that I love it. It's a orchard in Kent near Brady Lake on Lake Rockwell, Beckwith. It was just jammed with people. Wow, I'm surprised. And you can't help, they have an area where they have, you know, the fruit and the vegetables, and they have the things that, you know, the mixes to make a peach cobbler and make peach this, and then apples will be coming in, and they have an area with candles and all kinds of stuff, and they have the one area with lawn decorations for fall, for Halloween, and they have an area where they have it all for Christmas, and it's up already. And of course, Karen went with me yesterday on the first day, and as much as she enjoys Christmas in July, the idea of getting any kind of Christmas stuff this early is crazy for her. So we didn't. You know, we just went and got a peach pie and did all that, and I got a decoration for Halloween. I didn't get Christmas stuff, but I got a decoration for Halloween. So anyway, 3-3, you know, you never know. It's one thing, and I guess that's the easiest way financially, instead of saying, hey, I'm going to spend a crap load of money buying stuff to decorate my house. Or I'm going to spend a little bit of the here, a little bit there. It may add up to the same amount, but it doesn't feel like it because you're buying it in little piece parts here and there. 330-673-12. What makes you happy? Where can you go? And I know people have talked about God and Jesus and, you know, but and which feel free. I mean, if that's where it goes, but you know, my thing is, where can you go? What can you do? What can you do to get rid of all the other crap that's going on, and just say, you know, for 1 second, my heart isn't heavy. 330-673-1234. You're up first this hour. How you doing?
15: How you doing, Bob?
14: I'm good, thank you.
15: Yeah, things that make you happy. The lady that called earlier about Mid-Ohio, I've been down there 101 times.
14: Yep.
15: I was just curious to see, too, you were doing tires on Scott Goodyear or Scott Brayton?
14: Scott Brayton.
15: Tires for them?
14: Yeah, I did. I was right rear wheel for Brayton when he was.
15: Okay.
14: Well,
15: I didn't wonder if you ever had to go to Mid-Ohio for doing tire changes.
14: I was, and you know, we did Mid-Ohio one time, me and Tom Kuzno. Is Mid-Ohio where the 24-hour race was?
15: We did have one, a showroom stock 24-hour race,
14: okay,
15: years ago. I went to that one, too.
14: I know
15: Mid-Ohio since 86.
14: Yeah, I know we went to a 24-hour thing, and they showed me how to pick up the big giant thing of fuel and dump it in.
15: Yeah.
14: And I said, oh, that's easy. And I did it, and when I pulled it out, it sprayed back out of the gas tank.
15: Yeah, pressurized a little bit.
14: And it just got all over my face and chest and in my eyes. And so I spent my first, within an hour of getting to the track, I was being flushed, but with saline. So yeah. but yeah, we did a 24-hour race, and you know, did tires and did fuel and all that stuff. But it was, mm-hmm. Yeah, cool.
15: Yeah, I've been to Mid-Ohio since 86. Love the place over there. And then, like the lady said, I didn't go this year because they didn't have a Trans Am race. I said, what the heck? I told my buddy from Texas, he moved back to Ohio after he retired. And I said, oh, we'll go down and see the Trans Am.
14: Yeah.
15: Can down there. And didn't have it. So yeah, I said, I'll have to look over there. There's a track in Western PA, I think Beaver Valley Raceway or something. I think they might be going over there. I don't know.
14: Okay.
15: Yeah. But Trans Am, that's a big series because it's been around since 1966. What were we, about 10 years old about then?
14: Yeah. Now, Trans Am, was it, were those the, was it a certain design of car or something?
15: No, just the Corvettes, Camaros, AMC Javelin. You remember those?
14: Oh, absolutely. Well, my first car.
15: High performance V8 American.
14: Gotcha. Yeah, my first car, which one of these days I'm gonna get one back. The 1979 10th anniversary limited edition Trans Am, platinum in color, and the wings of the bird on the hood went along the sides, along the doors, and somewhere along the way I totaled it, but. I 6.6 6.6 liters.
15: Too.
14: Yeah, you did turn Mustang. Yeah. Well,
15: that's in Ohio.
14: Yeah, you know, hey, you've got to enjoy it. So, but yeah, my TA was 6.6 liters, and it was it was good.
15: Reno.
14: Yep.
15: Hey, there's a guy on YouTube, and he does. He still has his. He's only probably about 35, 40 years old. And he still has his Trans Am from back when he said it was the first car that he had.
14: Yeah.
15: And he has that thing so built up, he's a certified mechanic for just about any car. And that Trans Am has 1,000 horsepower in it now.
14: Oh, my gosh.
15: Legit street cars. He's got good stuff on there. If you want to watch some stuff on YouTube, legit street cars.
14: Yeah, well, that's cool. That is really something.
15: Yeah, he did it up really well. But yeah, like I said, the Trans Am, they're still racing. You can watch some of the races on YouTube. I've been doing that now that I didn't go, and I was even thinking of going to the Indy cars at Mid Ohio, and I said, well. I said, my wife said hip surgery and all this stuff. I said, I'll just stay home and watch on TV.
14: Yeah.
15: So that's what I did. And,
14: yeah, sometimes you got to make a sacrifice.
15: Yeah, I told my wife, I said, I'm going to take the grandkid down there. I said, he's 5 now, and he loves Corvettes and Camaros and Mustangs and anything that's got a big rowdy sound to it.
14: Mm-hmm.
15: And likes monster trucks, you know, you got to fit them in there too. So,
14: oh, absolutely.
15: I said, eventually, the next couple times I get to Mid Ohio, I got to take the grandkid down there.
14: Yeah, and you know they'll never know about it if you don't take them.
15: Yeah, yeah. He knows a little bit more, you know, than when we were kids because you couldn't turn and watch anything on TV that was a race live.
14: Sure.
15: Anywhere, you
14: right.
15: Know? Except the Indy 500. That's about the only thing I remember watching as a kid. You know, 500, Indy, always on.
14: Yep. Yes, it was. Yeah. And now, you know, you can get the NASCAR stuff all over the place and F1.
15: Yeah.
14: And, yeah, so it's not bad.
15: Yeah, I was watching a little F1 this morning. They had they're over in Hungary, and they're qualifying. But I had to go do some things, and now I'm pulling weeds in the flower bed over here while I'm talking to you.
14: Times, they are changing, you know. That didn't take long. 1 hour, you're in Europe, and next hour, you're pulling weeds.
15: Yeah, that was it.
14: All right, man. Thank you.
15: All right, Bob. Take care.
14: You're up next. Hello.
16: Well, hello, Bob.
14: Hello.
16: Congratulations on Gage.
14: Thank you.
16: And you talked me into getting a peach pie. I'm going to go tomorrow. It sounds so good.
14: Oh, my gosh. I am telling you what. I'm just...
16: I can't. And I called them, and I told them, you're promoting on the radio.
14: Oh.
16: They said, great. You know, I said, he's a big football player and that, but they like to hear that. But another thing, I got bits and pieces of Gage's wedding. Is that barn in Maslin?
14: It's in, oh God, what it's called? The White Rose.
16: I know, but
14: the White Rose
16: City of Massillon.
14: No, it's not in the city of Massillon. It is. You know what? Let me see if I can pull this up here real quick. White Rose Barn. And it is in what a venue? Wayne County, Lawrence. Excuse me, North Lawrence, Ohio.
16: Oh my God! I have friends down there.
14: Do you really?
16: I didn't know there was a barn down there.
14: It is a. And
16: you
14: if
16: you know what street it's on?
14: It is on. Let me pull up the map while I'm
16: wow,
14: here.
16: Wow, just south of Canal Fulton.
14: Oh. Okay, let's see, what road were we on? Canal...
16: 94?
14: It is called Dalton Fox Lane.
16: Oh, I know exactly. Okay, I'm going to take a peek at that.
14: It's right off of Dalton Fox Lane, and it is, it's right, and it's just corn for days.
16: Oh, I know that you're in farm country.
14: Oh my goodness. Yeah, but yeah, the White Rose Barn, and it is, if anybody parked a tractor in there in that barn, I would beat him within an inch of his life. But because
16: well,
14: it's
16: was
14: beautiful.
16: That hotel in Massillon that you stayed at?
14: You know, I'm not sure. It was close. It was close.
16: Oh, okay.
14: It was close to it, probably 5 minutes away, called Cobblestone.
16: Yeah.
14: Something.
16: Well, is Gage living around here then?
14: Or? Yeah. Yeah. He actually is on the west side. His in-laws are on that side of town. So.
16: You mean in Cleveland?
14: Yes.
16: Oh, he's up there.
14: I think he's out in Strongsville or.
16: Oh, well, that's down by me.
14: Yeah. Oh, okay. Yeah.
16: Going up to the airport.
14: Right. Right.
16: 71.
14: Yeah. Yeah. He's out in that area.
16: Well, what does he do for a living now?
14: He does stuff. He does computer stuff on the internet.
16: Oh,
14: he actually, he does computer programming. He does. I mean, he'll go. He actually.
16: In the tech world.
14: He used to work in, but he also does things. What? He'll go to. He works for the Agora in downtown Cleveland.
16: Oh, how nice.
14: And some of those people, and you know, he'll do bartending. You know,
16: he does a little bit of everything.
14: He does a little bit of everything. He goes, I can't sit in an office and just do stuff on computers. I got to get out and I got to go do and get something physical
16: well, that's
14: going.
16: Good
14: so,
16: for him.
14: Yeah. Oh, absolutely.
16: Now, this is how long I've been listening to you. I remember when Gage was born.
14: Yeah.
16: Oh, Lordy, and now I can't believe he's married.
14: He's married. He's and he's an adult.
16: Yeah.
14: Or at least he says he is. So,
16: so you guys are empty nesters now.
14: Yeah, yeah. But you know what? Darn. We're like a hotel for our kids. We're not like the other people who say, well, my kids are out now. I'm shutting the door, and that's
16: don't come back.
14: Tawny was here for the wedding. Our oldest. Flew in from out of town, so she stayed at the house, and she stayed in her old room. And when she came down for breakfast, it was heaven.
16: Do you still live in Solon?
14: Yeah.
16: Oh,
14: yeah.
16: Okay. Well, does Tawny still live in California?
14: She actually moved into the Las Vegas area, Summerland.
16: You couldn't get her back to Ohio.
14: Well, we figured a little bit at a time. California was
16: state at a time.
14: Yeah, one state at a time. Well, I mean, California is crazy with taxes and just costs of everything.
16: Oh yeah, it's ridiculous.
14: And her husband does does acting and stuff too, and screenwriting.
16: Oh, wow.
14: And so he doesn't want to be too far away from everything.
16: California, yeah.
14: Yeah, so he can get back and forth whenever he has to. So. And she's not big on the, she's not as big, let's put it this way, she's not as big as we are on the snow. She kind of, yeah.
16: Well, is Tawny the one that had that head problem?
14: Yes. Yeah.
16: Oh,
14: yeah, Tawny's the one that had aneurysm, right.
16: Yeah, I'm glad she survived that.
14: She, to this day, they do things on Sundays. They have like an online thing for people who've had strokes. And clots and aneurysms and things like that, kind of a place for for people who, you know, are still dealing with with the ramifications from it. And
16: well,
14: some,
16: what do you think caused hers? Because she was so young.
14: It was, they said that there in 5% of the people, there is a situation that could happen. But
16: for no reason.
14: Yeah, it's just kind of like kind of a grouping of blood vessels.
16: Wow.
14: And it happened on her. And like I said, luckily she came through it fine. I mean, it was essentially an aneurysm, is kind of like a stroke. And she had some time. The only problem she has, she's not as good a multitasker. As he used
16: I'm
14: to.
16: Not either.
14: Who is?
16: I don't like that. I'm lucky to do one.
14: Yeah, exactly. But she's healthy. She's happy.
16: Oh, I'm glad.
14: You know, there's no residual from it.
16: Good.
14: Physically, she's great. Mentally, like I said.
16: Maybe they check her every.
14: They've been checking her every 6 months for a long time, and now they've just gotten to the point where they said,
16: they
14: "You know what?
16: She's
14: fine. We'll you know, maybe every couple of years."
16: Okay, that sounds good. Now, I'm curious because I listen to your program on and off, and
14: okay.
16: I missed how you ever got Gretchen on your. On your television or radio show,
14: oh.
16: How did that ever come about?
14: Gretchen is an old friend. Her husband played in the NFL. He played in NFL Europe. He played for the Buffalo Bills.
16: Oh, so you knew her husband?
14: And I met her first. She is a very smart woman. She she coordinated the Cleveland chapter of the NFL Alumni Association.
16: Oh, how nice!
14: And so she handled that, and I met her at a couple of golf tournaments and things, and realized that, you know, it's just not organizing. I mean, she just knows a lot of stuff. So, and they're great. They're so much fun. I mean, we went out to dinner with them the week before Gage got married, and I swear to God, we haven't laughed like that for a long time. So,
16: well, it's good to get out like
14: It really is. It really
16: now,
14: is.
16: Now, Bob, I've been listening to you from day one when you first came to Akron.
14: Wow.
16: Because I'm the lady that gave you the wax paper.
14: Oh, my gosh.
16: So you know how many years ago that was.
14: For anybody who doesn't know, and obviously a lot has happened in 21 years, whatever it was. I was looking. I went to the store and I was looking for wax paper.
16: I know.
14: And I couldn't find it anywhere. And I maybe I didn't look hard enough. I don't know. But I mentioned that on the air, and next thing I know, there's this shopping bag full of wax paper.
16: Yeah, because I met you at Jubilee Donuts.
14: Yep.
16: You used to go to those little stops.
14: We had those little things, right? Yeah. I don't know why we don't, or what's up, or I don't know, but
16: yeah, they quit doing this.
14: Yeah.
16: See.
14: But yeah, so I probably. If I go down to the downstairs, I could probably in the back room where we keep some of the food and stuff. I can probably still see some wax paper back there.
16: Well, we supplied you for life.
14: Oh my God, I have never seen that much wax paper. So
16: Boy, just say something on the radio, and we take.
14: I'll tell you what. I couldn't have been more surprised because it was I was just coming back and I was new here and I had just kind of went, oh my God, I was looking for wax paper and blah, blah, blah. And next thing I know, I've got.
16: I took you up on it.
14: You took me up on it. And like I said, I do believe we still have some of that wax paper. You know, wax paper doesn't get used as much as it used to.
16: No, I don't use it like I used to.
14: Right, mm-hmm. Right. But I know that it keeps. So
16: yeah.
14: It's down there whenever we need it.
16: And, Bob, what makes me happy is if somebody says, you want to go out to dinner? Oh, I love doing that.
14: Yeah.
16: I get out of the house and get a nice meal.
14: Yeah, it really is. And just to, I don't know, to see other people, to interact with somebody.
16: Well, I try to socialize with people outside, if I see somebody by themselves. And, you know, I'm a social person.
14: Well, you know what's nice, too? And, we talk about what makes us happy. Mm-hmm. But some of the things, maybe we should look at it as what makes, how do we make other people happy? You know, sometimes all it takes is a smile when you're opening the door for somebody. And I know this sounds corny but as you get older, and I'm not talking about my age, but even as you get older, you realize, it's not all about everybody being against each other and, you've got to get what you got to get. But just to open a door and smile at somebody, I mean, I've had people smile and say hi, and it feels good.
16: Oh, yeah. Well, since I don't have much family left, I rely on strangers, I'm not afraid to talk to people. And by the way, your winery, do you still talk to Joe down there in Florida?
14: I talk to Joe all the time. In fact, he was just trying to find a way to send up some Bob Golic Blackberry Moonshine. Now, because he doesn't have the winery down there. He has a distillery.
16: Well, is that for the public or you?
14: No, well, he makes it, and he sells it down in Fort Myer.
16: Oh, down in Florida.
14: Yeah, but it's not like he has a distribution thing where he gets shipped all over the place.
16: Oh, okay.
14: So one of these days, maybe it'll happen. But,
16: okay.
14: But Blackberry, I asked him, he said, yeah, we're doing moonshine. It's like the real popular thing. And I said,
16: I got your wine when you had it up here and gave it to a lot of my family. They loved it.
14: Well, I appreciate that. Yeah. Most people that drink wine would rather have it be a little sweet.
16: Oh, yeah.
14: Than, hardcore wine people like the dry stuff.
16: Ooh.
14: But most people, if they're going to drink wine, they want a little something to make them, smile a little bit. So. Yeah.
16: Well, it's been nice talking
14: you
16: to
14: too.
16: You, Bob.
14: Take care. And
16: you too. Bye-bye.
14: You're up next. Hello.
17: Hey, Bob.
14: Hey, what's up?
17: I was thinking about the question that you were posing earlier, and I think music is probably a good way to get out of your head.
14: Yeah.
17: A little bit of peace.
14: Yeah. Yeah, that's a good way to find some happiness. I know at night I'll sometimes go in the office and I'll just turn off everything except some music and just let it play. And
17: yeah, listening to like old music brings back old memories and kind of just unlocks that like part of your brain.
14: Yeah. Oh, there's no doubt about it. I mean, I was listening to I hate to say this because it dates me and there's some people going to go who the hell is that, but. I listened to some old Ann Murray if her music came on the radio, I would listen, but I don't think I ever bought an album, but there's just some things now that make you smile. And a lot of times with online music, when you play one thing, next thing you know, I don't know, something similar pops up. And a lot of times you end up hearing things that you haven't thought about or listened to for a long time. And you're right. It brings back good memories or bittersweet memories sometimes.
17: Yeah, sometimes that's not too bad, though.
14: Yeah.
17: But, yeah, just wanted to call in and say that real quick. Thanks for your show.
14: I appreciate it, man.
17: The show is also a good way to get out of your head.
14: Okay.
17: When music doesn't work, I turn that on.
14: Well, I appreciate it, man. Thank you.
17: All right,
14: man. I'm out of my head. You're up next. How you doing? Hello.
18: Hey, Bob.
14: Hey, what's up?
18: Hey. I listen to your show off and on, and I just wanted two things. outside of politics, man, I just got to tell you just how I know it gets heated sometimes, people calling in with different, you know, opinions and whatnot. But
14: yeah,
18: man, you are very kind. You know, a lot, most of your callers, man, it's just, you know, you can tell some people, like the lady just called a little bit ago, you know, said she was older and just didn't have a lot of people anymore. And you just really take time, I mean, for each caller and just listen to them and genuinely, you know, you're a good listener, man. I mean, that's, and, you know, you can tell when it's not authentic, and it's authentic with you. And I just wanted to say that. I never call the show ever.
14: Yeah.
18: I listen to it here and there in the car. And
14: well, I appreciate that. I you know, and I know I get worked up once in a while over some things.
18: You're a football guy, man. You're blood, right?
14: Yeah, exactly. I mean, you can take the boy out of the locker room, but you can't take the locker room out of the boy.
18: No, I mean, I get it. I was a head football coach for many years in Akron, actually.
14: Oh, fantastic.
18: Yeah, I'm going to write a book one day called Friday Night Lights. Mine's going to be called Saturday Afternoon Sunburn, the other side of high school football. I was, inner city Akron, man, we had no booster club, no field. You know, you're out there, your practice field is your freshman field. You know how it is.
14: Yeah.
18: AV freshman field, you're practicing every day, you're picking up the rocks and glass off it before you practice.
14: Oh, God, I remember that. I mean, I went to, when I went to St. Joe's, we were out right on the lake next to a place called Euclid General Hospital, and they would never let us have a stadium there, but we'd practice, and the field was always full of rocks, and they would actually have us go down on the beach, which wasn't really a beach. It was kind of like a place with some rocks and stuff, because they wanted us to run on sand and run up and down the sides of the cliffs. And it was, what a mess. I mean, what a mess it was. But you know, hey, everything, what does not kill you makes you stronger.
18: No, absolutely. And, you know, kids I coached and went through my program, at least I felt like, you know, they were better for it. And we didn't win a lot of games, but, man, they learned a lot about life and about, you know, I know it's cliche, but, you know, you learn a lot of life lessons.
14: Yeah. You know, I got a lot of people who call up and they say, well, you know, I didn't play to your level or what. And I'm like, you know what, if you played ball and you had the, whether it was because you loved the game, whether it was because it was with your buddies and the camaraderie that came with it, it doesn't matter. I mean, truly is something that shapes you into, and you guys, you coaches are truly people that have a big part of shaping young men.
18: Oh yeah. I mean, it's something you don't take lightly. I mean, if you do it the right way, you know. I'm older now, so I see a lot of young guys that, you know, just like, man, you know, it's not about your ego, it's about the kid, and
14: the
18: kid just get that. I feel like too, as I'm getting close to my retirement, I want to do no one will probably pay me to do it, but I want to, like, you know, write this 10 commandments of coaching, and my motto is going to be, if you're not doing anything, then get out of it. Go sell cars, get a law degree, but don't work with kids, because if you're not, you have such a great opportunity to really make a kid's experience or break it. And unfortunately, you just see a lot of guys that aren't doing that. I mean, they're not doing it the right way. So, but real quick, too, I know you're up against it, but two things. So my daughter's getting married. It's the same venue that your son got married at. And you'll appreciate this, because I know you're a big Christmas guy. And she's loved Christmas, and she's been, you know, can walk and talk, but December 4th.
14: Oh, really? Nice.
18: Yeah. So same venue, which is really neat place.
14: Oh, she's going to be at the White Rose Barn.
18: Yeah. Yeah.
14: I'll tell you what. I am just. I've heard a number of people have said, oh yeah, I know that place. I didn't realize that it was, you know, that it was popular. But that's December 4th. I'll bet that place, if there was some snow there, I'll bet that place would be just beautiful.
18: Yeah. Well, my older daughter and my wife, of course, you know, they live and breathe Christmas, so they've already, you know, got everything all planned out, you know. So it'll be nice. But so that's the one thing. And the other thing is, my older son, I think, played around the same time your son Gage played, because your son graduated from Solon in 2000. Was he
14: 15?
18: 15.
14: Yes.
18: Yep. So my son graduated from Hoban in 15. That was before they went crazy up there. Still, when it was an academic school, and if you happen to be a good athlete, it was a bust and all that kind of stuff. But so he's also in computers. It's funny. He's a computer science major.
14: That's cool. And now they're all, and I'm guessing he's probably also thinking about the whole AI thing, because
18: he is, man. He talks about me all the time about it. And I'm like, Kevin, it's gonna be okay. He's like, Dad, I don't know how it's gonna. I said, Kevin, there's always gonna be need for you guys. You know, you just gotta learn to work within it. But he does talk about it a lot. Yeah.
14: You know, I it's gonna sound weird, but I went on on ChatGPT, and I said, one of the AI things, and I said, listen, my son's concerned with being part of getting caught up in job loss and the whole AI thing, and how right now there's people that used to make websites, and now hell, you can pretty much do it yourself by talking to AI.
18: Oh yeah.
14: And AI and the ChatGPT basically said to me, okay, here's the jobs. Here's what you need to do. Here's the things you have to learn. Here's the things that you might be. And I don't have the details about what it said, but I just know that it kind of gave me ways of saying, okay, how do you avoid becoming part of the numbers game and find a way to exist in the AI era. And yeah. There's definitely some people out there, and even the AI stuff can give you some leads on that. So I wish them the best.
18: Yeah, those guys, you got to find a way, like you said, to find a way to exist in that realm.
14: Yep.
18: They're smart guys. That's why they're in that field, so they'll figure it out.
14: That's right. Exactly. Thanks, man.
18: And then last thing, growing up Browns fan, I'm probably about 10 years younger than you, I don't know, but I, you guys, those are great teams, man. I know you hear it all the time, but I was a big Blindside fan. I wore 17. In my office, I have my son, my two boys played, and they both had 17, and so I have a picture of Fight, me and my two sons, a little collage, all current 17. But, man, those are the days, man. I know you hear that from a lot of callers, but you guys really –
14: No, they were.
18: You guys were great to watch, man.
14: Well, I mean, what have we been watching? For the last 40 years, it's been, up and down changes, coach changes, quarterback changes.
18: Yeah, but more than that, you guys had character, man. You guys, we could root for you guys. Yeah, I mean, I felt good about it. I know as a kid, so when you're a kid, you're a little more impressionable, but still,
14: yeah.
18: Even looking back on it, like, I felt good about cheering on you guys and rooting for you guys, like. To me, that was huge. Like, and with Tigliano and Schottenheimer, those guys, yeah. Characters, coaches, I just think that's a big thing that's missing in the game, man.
14: Marty, if you, and Sam loved the game, but Marty was one of those guys that win or lose, you could see a tear in his eye. And it was,
18: yeah.
14: You knew that it meant something to him besides just a paycheck. And he was something.
18: Yeah. Well, you guys are great, man. And like I said, I never call here, but I ride along and said, man, I'm going to call him.
14: Well, I appreciate it, man. I appreciate it. Yeah. It's very good talking to you.
18: Yeah, and I meant that. I really appreciate it. Just, you're who you are, man. You're authentic, and you're a good guy, man.
14: Thank you. All right, man. Take care.
18: Yep. All right. All right.
14: Good luck to your son. I'm actually hooking up with Bernie tonight. I think we're going to I'm meeting him at Northfield. They've got Tony Sidoti is doing a concert up there. I mean, he's one of Taylor Swift's. I mean, he's Taylor Swift's main guitar guy. But we saw him at the House of Blues back in, I don't know, years ago, or not years ago, but months ago, right after Bernie was coming off the liver transplant, and but Tony, I guess, going to be there tonight. They just texted me yesterday, so it should be cool. It's going to be good to see those guys no matter what. So anyway, we'll be back.
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2: 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Those are the phone numbers. It is a Saturday, so don't feel like you have to go and call, talk about stuff. Like I said, Brady Lake, for the first time in 20 years, is having their Captain Brady Days for Brady's Leap, who jumped across Cuyahoga. Actually, there's Brady's Leap Park in Kent. And so evidently he jumped across Cuyahoga, eluding Native Americans back in the 1700s, and he ended up in Brady Lake. So they've got crafts and food trucks and, I guess, kayak races, too. I wish I would have been there for the kayak races. So if anybody's down there and they're doing kayak races, give me a call. Taking your phone calls, 330-673-1234, toll-free 800-669-4100. Like I said, my favorite place in the world opened up back with the orchard and cider mill that opened up yesterday. And between this and seeing a small town get together with kids and baseball and food trucks and crafts and all these things in these small towns, you know, it made me think about all the monstrous things, and again, they don't have to be monstrous. They can just be monstrous for us. You know, everybody's monster is different, whether it's bills, whether it's the job, whether it's in-laws, whether it's whatever the case may be. But, it made me think, you know what, today I came in this morning just going, man, I'm just smiling. And, you know, we have to take the time to find that place that makes us smile. You're up next. Hello.
3: Hello, Bob.
2: Hello.
3: Hey, how you doing?
2: I'm doing pretty good.
3: Oh.
2: How are you?
3: There you are. I'm in heart rehab now.
2: Oh, geez. What happened?
3: They do a number. Well, I don't know if you remember. I called you a while back and had a lot of surgery in the last 6 months. Been home now for at least 3 months. That's good.
2: But they're doing all kinds of rehab with you.

0: Hiram that I go to. They don't have the pie. Like, that pie really sounds good. I'm going to check that one out for sure.
1: Yeah.
0: But the one, you can try apples there in the fall and have them till January, February in your fridge.
1: Yeah.
0: They are very good. They've been doing them for years and years. And playing football, as far as the last fellow got on that subject, I played 2 years in high school. I went the freshman and sophomore, and every day I practiced against the varsity. Every day. It's like I felt like I was the tackling dummy or something. But I was a lineman. They tried to make me a center because I was big. And I couldn't center the ball long for the punt.
1: And the long snaps, yeah.
0: Yeah, I said, I can't do this. And that coach goes, wham, in the helmet. He says, don't ever say you can't do nothing on this field. That was back, 60 years
1: ago. Yeah. Remember some of those coaches, they had their way of getting the message across. I don't think you're allowed to do a lot of it nowadays, but it worked back in the day.
0: Well, yeah, they used to give us those salt tablets too.
1: Oh, jeez.
0: The coach we had, the head coach, he actually played for the Cleveland Rams at once.
1: Did he really? Wow.
0: Yeah. And he had a high school team in 59 that won all their games in the North Central League. They beat everybody, and they were averaging a point a minute. So that was probably his premier team ever,
1: Yeah.
0: I didn't get into it until the 70s. But in the third year when I went out, I didn't want to ride the bench again. I wanted to play.
1: Right.
0: And I guess if you were fast or like you yourself, your dad helped you, told you what you got to do and you did it. And you had to be physically ready and mentally too, but I was still in the slow boat, I guess. But the third year I went out and I said, I had enough. I didn't want to scrimmage against the varsity again. Every day, but I got a lot out of it. I was in pretty good shape then, and now I felt this now at this rehab and then I'm working now. I got my strength back. I'm actually walking with no cane, no walker, nothing, but that was an ordeal. I wouldn't wish on anybody being in a hospital and out, in and out, and all that surgery. It's really sad today that you only hear about the bad stuff, from younger generations of the news media. They just go, salivate with that stuff. But there's a lot of good kids out there doing good things, I got grandkids that are doing good stuff.
1: Yeah.
0: So we need to make that more popular and get them kids moving. Everything ain't on the screen like you just mentioned a little bit.
1: Like I said, look up once in a while.
0: Yeah, look up, yeah. Or when we were kids, we'd be out, you've heard it so many times, we'd be outside all day.
1: Yep.
0: Just come home and the lights were out.
1: I mean, maybe that's what made us resilient. I mean, we were... we had fresh air in our lungs. We had, we had sunshine. We were, that's the way we were.
0: Everything you needed. And you walked everywhere you went,
1: Yep.
0: I mean, I used to walk a few miles to go watch a football game. I lived in Cleveland East Side, and I'd walk all the way from there to the Garfield Heights field or out to Cuyahoga Heights. Had a big field there at that time. They still do, but the games and the sport, high school sports, there's a lot of politics going on now.
1: Yeah, yeah, there's no doubt.
0: It's sad because some good players are riding the bench. I know personally some people like that. They had a son that was very active

0: I know it's soccer, but
1: from no, it's fine. Oh, please. I'm not a soccer fan. Because I never mm-hmm. played it, but I know that there's people mm-hmm. out there that love soccer. Obviously, with how many kids are out there playing soccer in this country and the World Cup. Mm-hmm. So yeah, just because I mean, I talk about soccer and say I don't watch it, it's huge. Yeah.
0: Yeah.
1: Yeah.
0: I know, like the Democrats. You could say you don't like them, but you do like some.
1: Yeah. Oh, yeah. Yeah, it's those pain in the ass progressive liberals and socialists that really tick me off. So.
0: And what is it that they're always on the coastal cities and states? Everything's up there. They swallowing that salt water or what?
1: They must be drinking the Kool-Aid or drinking the salt water, one of the two. All right. Well, I hope I've got to get going, but I hope you feel better. I hope your heart rehab and stuff goes well. So keep in touch. Let us know what's going on. 330-673-1234. The toll-free number is 800-669-4100. Taking your phone calls until 4 o'clock this afternoon. Hopefully you're having one of those good days. Get out. It's not too hot. It's not one of those heat days. It's one of those days where you can go out and say, this is nice. And I don't know. It doesn't take much sometimes to distract you from the crap. This is WNIR Kent Akron.
2: From ABC News, I'm Mike Dabosky. Republican Susan Collins has a new challenger in this fall's Senate midterm. Troy Jackson, officially accepting Maine Democrats' nomination today, taking over from the embattled former candidate Graham Plattner. Jackson's a former state lawmaker and fifth-generation logger. He spoke at today's convention saying he can pick up on Democrats' momentum in the state.
3: And it belongs to every person who's working more and more for less and less, while billionaires and corporations cut the line in front of them. That is the movement that we are here to carry forward.
2: President Donald Trump met with top advisors behind closed doors yesterday, discussing how to proceed with Iran. On the table, significantly expanding military action against the country if Iran doesn't come to the table for peace negotiations.
4: Is there any sort of back and forth that would lead to some sort of a deal? That's been the question for months now. At least publicly, neither side really shows any sort of willingness to come to an agreement that would satisfy either side's red line. So it's kind of a stalemate at the moment. And when you're talking about a stalemate, you're talking about increased military activity, then I think you're talking about the likelihood of intensification of this conflict continuing to rise.
2: ABC's Matt Rivers reporting from Amman, Jordan. Cyclosporiasis cases are growing across the country. ABC's Andrew Dimbert says the CDC is now adding more states to the list of those impacted by the outbreak.
5: The outbreak epicenter linked to shredded lettuce from Mexico served at Taco Bell is now expanding. 4 states were added, making it a total of 9. Most of those cases, more than 8,000, are in Michigan, and there have been about 160 hospitalizations. No one has died. The lettuce was distributed by Taylor Farms and sourced from central Mexico. Late Friday, Taylor Farms announcing it had suspended all production from that region.
2: And at least one person has died in Spain in connection with the wildfires there. 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
2: Foreclosures across the U.S. are rising. Experts say borrowing costs are going up as oil prices increase in response to the developments with Iran. Joel Berner is a senior economist at Realtor.com.
10: Rates we expect to stay pretty steady, but home prices are starting to retreat a little bit. There are parts of the country where home prices are falling in terms of what's being listed for sale right now. I'm sitting in Austin, Texas, a prime example of that, where home prices are coming down even though mortgage rates aren't.
2: Also on the rise, measles cases across the country, with the Academy of Pediatrics finding it's the worst year for that illness since 1991. Dr. Andrew Racine is the president of that group.
11: Measles is not a benign illness. It is true that children get fever and they get rash and they get, you know, they get coryza and they get conjunctivitis with it. But the things that really worry pediatricians is that some children end up with pneumonia from it.
2: A new hurricane is closing in on Hawaii. ABC News meteorologist Samara Theodore has the latest forecast.
12: We knew that this was going to be an active season with that El Nino in the Pacific Ocean. So we have Hurricane Fausto we're tracking. I just want to bring you up to speed. Pretty strong there, a Cat 2. As it approaches the Hawaiian Islands, it will diminish in strength, but still packing a punch, bringing heavy rain, strong surf. And this will be Tuesday night to Wednesday night as it brushes near those islands.
2: Meanwhile, the continental U.S. is dealing with extreme heat watches and warnings. I'm Mike Dubusky, ABC News.
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18: Good afternoon. 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Saturdays get their chef specials. Frank's Place, Akron's best neighborhood bar, serving great food for more than 33 years. A Cuyahoga Falls man wants to know why the Akron police dropped a random man off at his father's home, where the man later attacked his father on Wednesday. The man not known to either the father or the son. Cuyahoga Falls police report that the man entered the father's home on Lynn Drive through a closed but unlocked side door without permission. Once police arrived, the suspect arrested for aggravated burglary and assault and is currently in the Summit County Jail. And Akron police are investigating the situation. Cuyahoga Falls City Schools will ask residents to approve a new levy for operating expenses on the November ballot, despite the fact that a renewal levy for operating expenses was approved last year. The five-year, $5.5 million property tax levy would raise about $6.1 million to pay for salaries and building maintenance if approved this fall. Homeowners would pay $193 per $100,000 of assessed value of their property. Board President Anthony Gomez says the board is working on a statement of facts that lists the cuts should the levy fail. The district is facing a $4 million budget shortfall for 2028-2029 school year, according to the most recent financial forecast. It is spending against its cash balance each year.
19: A Stark County man accused of breaking into multiple businesses, cracking open safes, and stealing more than $10,000 has been arrested. 49-year-old Patrick Hoover of Strasburg picked up Tuesday. Officials say five businesses targeted between mid-June and early July. He's charged, however, with 47 total counts and booked into the Stark County Jail. An investigation is underway after a string of vandalized flock cameras in one county. The vandalism comes as debate grows over the controversial surveillance tool. Authorities at various locations in Lorain County say that flock cameras were battered, smashed, and even missing. Flock safety cameras continue to gain in popularity among police departments and private business owners. The cameras touted for reducing crime and aiding police departments in unsolved cases. However, there are questions surrounding the constitutionality of that equipment, but law enforcement says it helps them to do their jobs. It's Christmas in July at the Akron Zoo tonight and tomorrow night from 6 until 9. For local news anytime, go to WNIR.com.
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1: All right, well, I'm going to be with you 1 second. Here we go. Come on, man. What the hell? Here we go. This is what I came in listening to.

Okay, here's the story behind this. First off, I'm not a classic music guy. I'm not a classic music guy at all. I love the emotion behind when you can. I mean, there's some stuff that have kind of cool sound to them, but some just sound good. You listen to it and it's just a big part of just feeling good. Now, the okay, here we go. This Nisam Dorma is from the play Turandot by Puccini. Now, people go, what the hell is Bob talking about Puccini in a play for? When I was a Browns player, we had a minority owner named Bob Grace, and he was big into the opera, Cleveland Opera, and all that. And there was an opera coming up that is going to be portrayed. It's going to be done. And we were wondering if you would be the head executioner. And of course, I was just like, yeah, are you kidding me? How cool would this be? And it was Puccini's Turandot. Puccini did it. Turandot is the name of the thing. It's an Italian, done in Italian, set in China. And I was the head executioner. So when they sent me all the paperwork about, hey, we need your sizes for your outfit, and I'm doing, you know, shoulder width and arm length and waist and inseam, and I'm thinking, man, there's going to be some badass armor that I'm going to be sporting. And so I show up after all this and phone calls, I show up for dress rehearsal. And they hand me a hanger, and on it is a G-string and a mask. And I'm like, well, where's my armor? Well, no, that's you're the head executioner, and that's what you're wearing. So imagine for the women there who have worn G-strings. Imagine when you first put it on and you went, well, that's kind of weirdly uncomfortable, but maybe I'll get used to it. And I did that. And then I had some time to kill. So I went over and I said, I'm going to go sit down and relax. And I sat down, and that was a whole new experience. It's like now I know why they call it floss. It was not a great feeling. Thank God I had a mask to wear. Except in the playbill, had my name and picture and all that stuff. So other than that, they probably couldn't. I don't know. Maybe they couldn't tell that it was me. I don't know. So anyway, so I do that. Now, the reason I bring it up at this point is because that was the one song from it that I like the sound of it. And I hear this, and I look at the television, and it's a dog commercial. And when it starts to come to the crescendo, there's a dog arched over taking a crap in the backyard. And I'm just like, so wait, the one, and maybe it's, I'm sure it's not bad for me as it is for other people. The one opera that I was involved in, is now a dog crap commercial. It's now a dog crap commercial. So
Yeah, it was not a happy time. But I mean, there's only some, again, we were talking about things that make you happy today, and whether it be just doing something, seeing something, going somewhere. Like I said, the Brady Lake event is going on today. It is small. It's got some food trucks. It's got some craft. I think it might be some baseball today. I don't know. But you know what? It is, it's Americana. But there's, but there are some things that make you smile. I mean, that's, and one of the guys said, you know, music is one of those things that make you smile too. And I'm not, like I said, I'm not an opera person, but I do love this song. With Sarah Brightman and Andre Bocelli.

Anyway, yeah, there's some of those things that I get off on. I mean, when it comes to the opera or the classical music, things like that, not always the. I mean, I can't do some of those things. They just they're long and plodding, but there's some that are just incredible too, like Phantom of the Opera. I don't even know if that's an opera, but it says Phantom of the Opera, so it could be an opera. Doo-doo.

inside your mind. Anyway, 330, okay, enough opera. 330-673-1234, toll free, 800-694-100. Okay, maybe not totally, but the phone number 330-673-1234, toll free 800-669-4100. It has been one of those days where on a Saturday you're supposed to say, hey, this is what makes me happy. This is the place where I can go that I feel happy.

Anyway, 330-673-1234, toll free 800-669. Who the hell is this? Hold it. This isn't an opera guy.

Yeah, the movie Phantom of the Opera, that was Gerard Butler. A lot of people don't realize that. The guy that played Linkaitis, whatever the guy's name is in 300, he was the original Phantom in the modern day, not the old one. You know, not the Saturday afternoon Phantom of the Opera on Superhost. None of that. That guy was pretty scary. But some good stuff. Anyway, 330-673-1234. I went to one other, besides those, I went to one other opera. And it was called Miss Saigon. It was in New York. And I was like, okay, I'm in New York. We're going to go see an opera. We had an opportunity. Somebody had tickets. So I said, I'm not going to buy tickets, but somebody had tickets. Miss Saigon. And I think I might have dozed off in it. And somebody said, what'd you think? I said, well, if it wasn't for all the, these people speaking Oriental languages. They said, well, it's called Miss Saigon. I didn't think about that. 330-673-1234, the toll-free number, 800-669-4100. Taking your phone calls until we get to the top of the hour. I don't even know what's going on. To be perfectly honest, I was going to avoid all of this. And maybe I will. Ro Khanna tries to cover up Dems' hard left turn. We just want less wealth concentration. Yeah, that's right. By the way, the guy in Maine, what's his name, Graham Plattner, the guy in Maine that the Dems were counting on, the macho man who had the Nazi tattoo on his chest, and finally with all the sexual abuse things and all that, he had to drop off. Now they have a new guy. And I don't have all the information on the guy yet. I haven't found it out, but they're calling him the liberal lumberjack. The liberal lumberjack. And evidently that has something to do with the fact that he is I guess he's a lumberjack. So that being said, it's what it is. Why is it that they are trying to be macho? Remember they had the the whole macho, the whole testosterone, the toxic masculinity stuff. Now you've got the badass with the Nazi tattoo, and you got that going. On top of that, you've got the guy down in Florida, excuse me, Texas, liberal Tedesco or whatever his name is, and he's like their religious guy, but he says God is non-binary, and he's just all woke on the religion thing. But now they've got the guy that's taken over for Graham Plattner in Maine. Is they say, well, they call him the liberal lumberjack.

0: So anyway, I don't know. I haven't seen this guy yet. Take phone calls. You're up first this hour. How you doing?
1: Hey, Bob.
0: Hey, what's up?
1: I was going to guess the liberal lumberjacks are the ones that wear the high heels and bras.
0: Yeah, that's right. He's a lumberjack and he don't care.
1: I like the happy thoughts theme going today.
0: Yeah.
1: Which, by the way, you were close to going off the happy thoughts rail with your G-string and dog crap tangent.
0: There were things that made me pause, but then made me smile. Well, kind of made me smile. The G-string never made me smile.
1: Yeah, I'm glad. Let's continue. A couple of things that came up that it really, I was mowing the lawn listening, and Gene called in and he's talking about Farmer Jim's.
0: Yeah.
1: And someone else brought up Dover Lake Park, which is no longer there. I mean, the Farmer Jim's is great. I mean, in the early 70s, had our family reunions there, and that was a monstrous swimming hole. They dammed up a creek there in Cortland, blacktopped it, and like on the dam side, you couldn't really tell it was a dam, but it was just a creek originally, and they dammed it up. That was like a 10-foot deep end, 12-foot maybe.
0: Okay.
1: 3-meter board, a couple 1-meter boards, but their claim to fame was the big slide. They just had this, I don't know, 3-story tall slide. They had a few slides, but that was a great place. I don't know what year it closed. Probably been closed for 25 years at least.
0: But yeah.
1: That was great. Smelco's was almost across the street, down the street a bit on 46 there in Cortland. That was much, much smaller. But this Farmer Jim's was like 5 acres. That was a big, big, you know, blacktop, sunken area, the farming area. This, I don't know how many people you could fit. You could probably fit 80,000 people in that pool.
0: And it is, and it's closed now?
1: Oh, yeah, it's been closed for years and years.
0: Yeah.
1: But, I started going there in the 70s and throughout the 80s, and Dover Lake was another big thing we'd go to a few times a summer. That's been closed. That was up at Brandywine Ski Resort. It was great, but one, I think it was 4th of July, 2 people died on one of my visits.
0: Oh, wow.
1: Like the one guy said, the lawyers probably put the kibosh in a lot of the fun activities of that type. But what else? Your 79 Trans Am, that brought up good memories. We had a 76 Trans Am. That was another good, happy memory.
0: Oh.
1: What else?
0: I can't believe that they haven't brought it back yet. I mean, they brought back the Camaro.
1: Yeah, they did. Yeah, that's a good point. I didn't think about that.
0: But they haven't brought back the Trans Am. And I mean, and to be perfectly honest, the Trans Am, I mean, look at Smokey and the Bandit. I mean, it had a lot of exposure along the way. It seems like that would be the one that people would want to bring back.
1: You would think. I don't know. Who's to say how these things happen?
0: Yep.
1: But maybe that's good. What else? The fairs. I mean, we're going to go to the Greek Fest in Warren's going on now. We went there the past couple nights. I'm originally a Warrenite, and I'm not in Uniontown now. But
0: okay.
1: The Italian Fest in Niles was last weekend. We went there a couple nights.
0: Wait. Let me ask you. What fest in Niles?
1: The Mount Carmel Italian Fest.
0: Okay, the Italian Fest. Gotcha.
1: Yeah, my wife. I suffered from Miles, just a severe Italian wife, so we had to hit that one too.
0: Okay, good. God, I've always asked myself, where can I get myself a good gyro? And
1: The Greek Fest in Warren. I tell you, I'm in the early 80s, late 70s. I don't know when they started them. I've been going there since late 70s. Their gyros or helos, ketos, whatever you want to call them.
0: Whatever you want to call it. And by the way, I don't even know if I like them. I've eaten a ton of them. I'm not sure if I like them. Down in the flats after the games, they always had a guy that had like a little stand. And
1: listen to this. I went to YSU, and one of my classmates, you know, his first name is Muhammad. We'll leave it at that.
0: Okay.
1: And he's a good friend of mine, and I had no idea he was hanging out at the flats. My sisters, they worked at the circus. You might remember that, by the way.
0: I may have met your sister then, evidently.
1: They weren't dancers.
0: Okay, good.
1: They were the servers.
0: Okay, good. Well, I still might have met them and left them a nice tip.
1: I used to live down there, basically. My sister lived, a couple blocks down the Lakewood from there. But anyways.
0: Yeah.
1: I come out of the bar, and then my buddy Muhammad is on the corner selling his gyros, and they were killer. And I've always loved them. And go down to Warren, go to the Greek Fest, get one tonight if you want. They're good.
0: No, I'll bet.
1: There's other things I'm leaving out, but well, you know, one thing you said when you got a drumstick, if you were good when you're with your parents, you know.
0: Yep.
1: Last week, I think it was a morning show, maybe it was 2 weeks ago. They were talking about the Hills Plaza. Some guy called in. So remember the Hills Plaza? You walked through the lobby on the way out. There's popcorn and slushies. That brought back good memories.
0: Yeah. Oh my God. I forgot about that. You're right, though. Yeah.
1: We were never allowed to get the cola. They had the cherry slushies, and then they had the cola slushies. We were so young. My mother didn't want caffeine or whatever. So if we were good, we got a cherry slushie or a bag of popcorn.
0: Oh, God, that was just, and now, you know, that's probably one of the greatest moments of your life is when you realize that all those things you waited for and asked for from your parents,
1: now
0: all of a sudden you got a job and you can buy it yourself, and that first time you get it yourself, it's like, oh, that was good, but.
1: Yeah, it's not the same.
0: But what's not the same? But it's not the same. You're right.
1: We must punish ourselves or must, that's why I do Lent still, in fact. I give up sugar for Lent. So then when it's over, I'm like, you know, that's when the sweet stuff's better. It tastes better. So to abstain from certain things is still healthy.
0: Yeah.
1: Keeps your mind sharp and keeps your body fit.
0: It does. And it has some, there's some discipline to it.
1: Yeah, it's hard, believe it or not.
0: I believe it. I do. We do Lent too. So yeah, it's always nice after the 40 days to go, oh boy, now I can
1: binge.
0: Now I can have Brussels sprouts again.
1: Oh yeah, I'm sure you give those up. Yeah. I love those, by the way.
0: I do too with cheese sauce on them.
1: Oh, okay. Well, upsetting family. But which brings up another happy thought. Brian Sapp, you brought up. I haven't watched a football game, believe it or not, since probably he left the team. So
0: wow.
1: My football, yeah. I've maybe watched one Kozar game, and that's it. When I just haven't been back to football. No offense.
0: No, none taken. I mean, it's, hey, everybody has their thing, so.
1: Yeah, well, what I meant is when you left the team. That's what I meant to say.
0: That's right. That's right. In fact, I should have known that. It was just never the same since I left.
1: Yeah, well, I watched Bernie when he was playing at Boardman back when he was in high school. So
0: yeah.
1: Tell him I said hi.
0: I will tell him you said hello. All right, man.
1: Take care.
0: Thanks.
1: Bye-bye. Bye.
0: You're up next. Hello.
2: Good afternoon.
0: And to you.
2: You talking about happy? I was just outside taking pasture fence down, posts and wire. So I come in for lunch, turn the radio on, I hear opera. And I'm thinking, uh-oh. It's bleeding over again.
0: Atmospheric issues. Yeah, that's right. That's right.
2: It'll come back. And it'll, after a minute, I hear you.
0: And it did. And it did. It came right back. See how it
2: that's
0: is?
2: Right.
0: Yeah. Jeez.
2: But, yeah, thanks for the culture.
0: Yeah, yeah. I wanted to culturize some of you people. So, I don't know. There's only, you know, that was, I know I did that one opera. I was in it. I did it just because I was kissing the one of the owners of the Browns asses. But I hear the music again, and I turn, I look at the TV, and there's a dog arching up and pooping on the TV screen. And I'm thinking, listen, they've used the music from Puccini's Turandot, Nisam Dorma, for a pooping commercial.
2: What commercial was that? I mean,
0: I don't know. It was like Chewy or something like that about hey, if your dog has, you know, is constipated. It was like one of those things. And I'm sitting there thinking to myself, if only the people that wrote these operas. I mean, it's one thing to take some hair band music or some rockers music and go, or some of those guys, or Ted Nugent, and use his music to sell something. You know, it's weird hearing some of your old classic rock stuff in commercials, but But yeah, a dog pooping to opera just wasn't what I expected. I look forward to the commercial.
2: I am so glad I don't watch TV.
0: Yeah, there's certain you're missing some things, but certainly there's other things you're not missing, right?
2: Yeah, but I couldn't imagine showing a dog taking a crap on for a commercial, but oh well. I guess there's marketing in there somewhere, right?
0: Something about it, I don't know. There was drama. There was some, and the music just exuded a dramatic moment where the dog was trying to take a crap. I may even try and pull up the commercial, I'll try to explain it to you guys here on radio.
2: Well, you know how you were talking about things, you say things over the phone or by somebody else's phone or by a modem or whatever,
0: yeah,
2: and it picks up. It's got to be true because you were talking. I didn't look this up. It come up on my computer just when I was looking at stuff on YouTube. Okay,
0: mm-hmm.
2: That remember that guy that got mispronounced? Remember that?
0: What's his name?
2: I don't.
0: Right.
2: Well, here's what it is. It come up on my computer.
0: Did it really?
2: As a YouTube short, and I'm thinking to myself, That's a weird question, and that's 15 minutes I can't get back. I mean, what a waste. I mean,
0: So I bring it up, you're listening to the show, and next thing you know, it pops up on your computer. I'll tell you what, man, we're living in some kind of weird simulation or something, but you're right. It's one of those, if you've ever wanted to sit there looking at a TV screen, and go, what the hell am I watching? And why am I watching? That's what happened. I mean, that's what this was. This guy was nuts.
2: Oh, yeah.
0: I don't know why they don't pick people up like that and take them away and put them in little rooms.
2: I don't know.
0: There's probably a reason, but I don't know what it is.
2: I go out to the middle field every now and then, but I can't today because I got to take apart the pasture fence and everything. But, you know, I never knew how sharp barbed wire is till today when I forgot my gloves. I had to run back and get them. But
0: that'll do it.
2: It's not fun to play with.
0: No, it's not.
2: So I made a joke one time. I said, what are you doing? I said, well, I'm transitioning. You know, and I'm turning Amish.
0: Yeah.
2: So I'm out there. And see, I see this. You see stuff from the Amish. And a hay wagon went by. With horse, you know, pulled by horses.
0: Yeah.
2: And there's all kinds of Amish kids on it hanging. And there's no seat belts. There's nothing here, you know. And they make it okay in life so far.
0: Yeah.
2: But
0: so far.
2: It's just like.
0: Well, remember, I mean, we were in the back of pickup trucks. And we always. And at some point along the way, and I don't know what it was, when it was, but at some point, you as an individual go, is this smart? But when you're a kid and you first jump back there, you're like, God, this is like the coolest thing. And I'm one of the guys in the back. I'm sitting on the tire well.
2: Yeah.
0: And then somewhere along the way, years go by and you start realizing, is this the smartest thing to do?
2: Did you go over any like real sharp hills like that?
0: Oh God, of course we bounce around and did all that stuff. Yeah.
2: Yeah. Where the piece of plywood in the pickup truck leaves the pickup truck by about a foot.
0: Yep, yep.
2: Yeah.
0: And you don't realize that. Look at the wood going up in the air. I wonder why I'm not.
2: Yeah.
0: Oh, wait, you are, you dumbass.
2: But that's what makes stories in the future, in the future from there. You know,
0: absolutely.
2: Yeah. I mean, if nothing like that happened, what would you be talking about?
0: Hopefully.
2: I mean, what would you be?
0: And luckily for most people, you didn't hear the story at a eulogy. So you just, you know, you just like, oh, I remember back in the day. I mean, my dad, to the day he passed, my dad talked about, and me and Uncle Ray, we were going so fast when we rolled the car, we were going uphill and still rolling. And we get out, and I'm like, whoa, you know, my brother Ray, is he okay? And, you know, these are stories. Luckily, we survive a lot of them. Most of them, hopefully.
2: Yeah, I mean, if you didn't have all these stories to tell, I mean, what would you do? Play opera for everybody?
0: Okay. All right. I've promised it'll be won't be until next month.
2: Yeah, next month.
0: Next. Well, okay. It'll be a Christmas opera.
2: Well, yeah, it's good culture. I mean, who can sing like that? Who can hold them notes like that?
0: You know? Oh, I know. I mean, it's, you know, I obviously I can, but
2: well, when the sledgehammer falls on my toe, I can hold a note.
0: That'll do it. That's like that was like what was it? Bugs Bunny. Remember when Bugs Bunny did the was it Figaro?
2: Oh, yeah.
0: And he had the guy, the Barber Seville. Figaro, Figaro, Figaro, Figaro. Yeah. So, and that's the first time I found out. He gave the guy something called ALUM, alum. And I didn't know how you pronounced it. I don't know what it was, but evidently it's something that makes you sing really high or something.
2: They use that in pickles.
0: Do they really?
2: Yeah, alum. Yeah.
0: Okay.
2: If you're making homemade pickles or something, unless they banned it, I don't know. I mean, alum, that's what I always thought it was, is in pickles.
0: They used them in pickles, and they used them on the Bugs Bunny cartoon.
2: Yeah, but don't forget, they were the Three Stooges one. Remember that? When they were waiters, and they're mixing up food and snacks, and Curly mixed the punch up and put alum in it?
0: Oh, that's right. Alum.
2: They all puckered up. Remember?
0: Yeah, that's right. God, do you remember, speaking of which, do you remember the one where they did the hot dogs or the wiener dogs and they were in rocking chairs and they would go to eat the hot dog and they would rock back and it would be like some dog would have his tail underneath the chair or the cat would meow and
2: They did that in that Arab restaurant.
0: Arab restaurant. That's right. That's right.
2: And Larry had that butcher's knife, and the dog's window was open with a stick, and the dog's tail hit it, and it went down on the tail, and it screamed. And then Larry's chopping lettuce and stuff, and then Larry walks out with the dog runs, and he got the butcher knife, and
0: yep.
2: So the Arab guys are like going, "Oh my gosh," you know.
0: Oh my God! And by the way, if you have watched everything, if you've binged everything, and you're looking for something, especially, I mean, I can't recommend it to the younger people because they probably won't get it. But you know, for those who forgot about things like the Three Stooges. Go check it out. I mean, I think I just saw the Three Stooges go to Mars or something, or Three Stooges and Frankenstein. It was, I mean, that was some strange. I mean, that was our humor back then. Maybe that's why we are the way we are.
2: Well, the Stooges shorts that were made back in the 30s and 40s.
0: Yeah.
2: Those are the, I mean, we've seen them as kids, and we can still remember, we haven't probably seen it in 50 years, we can remember them, because they're funny, you know?
0: Yeah.
2: It was, the shorts with Curly and Shemp, oh, yeah. I mean, you got to be kidding me. I still remember a lot of that. Some of that stuff I see here and there, I think about. I mean, look, well, you played football. You remember that one where it was called Three Little Pigskins? Lucille Ball was starring in that one.
0: Did she? I'm going to have to go pull that one. Is that a movie or a short?
2: No, it was a short.
0: It was a short.
2: Three Stooges short. They were supposed to be the horsemen going to college, and they got them confused with the Three Stooges. So they thought those were the guys.
0: Oh, football. God.
2: They got on the team. Hey, Curly's number was H2O.
0: What was that one with Niagara Falls?
2: Slowly, I
0: turn, step by step, inch by inch.
2: Yeah. So we can remember this stuff 56 years. How come we can't remember our schoolwork?
0: I don't know. In fact, at the top of the hour, last hour, I was going to go to the bathroom and I forgot. So anyway, I got to go. We'll be back. after this. Three Stooges.
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0: 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You're up next. Hello.
1: Hello there, Bob.
0: Hello there.
1: Opera, huh?
0: Oh, get over it. You guys, what's the matter with you people?
1: It's just like the last guy. Turn on the radio, I'm like, what the hell? What the hell? And I'm okay. I listen to NPR. That's literally what I thought.
0: But it was good opera. Okay, I won't do it anymore unless there's a previous explanation.
1: Now, I actually have a 45. On the B side is Rodney Dangerfield singing "Funica Funica."
0: Okay.
1: It's not that good. I mean, he tries to sing it. He really does. You know, it's an honest, you know.
0: Yeah.
1: Try.
0: I'll have to check that out.
1: Yeah, but here's another. I think you'll find this amusing. Right before COVID, Christmas before COVID, 2019, I'm at Restaurant Row right there in Montrose, top of the hill. I was at a restaurant that's no longer there. And I'm sitting there. Again, it was a bar restaurant. I'm sitting there, and I hear Devil Woman by Cliff Richard from the early 1970s.
0: Sure.
1: I'm like, that's just a really odd song to be playing. An obscure oldie. And I'm like, you know, for Christmas, that's just a weird song. Why in the world would somebody program that? And I got my answer really quick. The next song, Bob, was Ave Maria, an opera version.
0: Oh, boy.
1: So I'm like, that's just hilarious. That just, so somebody went from Devil Woman to... The devil woman.
0: Is that the one?
1: No, she's just the devil woman.
0: I just for some reason a Cliff Richard's Ocean Deep just popped up on my music. It's romantic.
1: And related to opera, Oprah.
0: Yeah.
1: Oprah was in the news this week. I don't know if you saw that.
0: No, I didn't.
1: Oprah, this is just bizarre. Oprah said she just discovered that's not her real first name. And she saw her birth certificate and she goes, wow, nobody could say my... She found out nobody could actually say her real first name, which is actually Orpa.
0: Orca?
1: Seriously. Orpa.
0: Oh, or not Orca. Okay, sorry.
1: Orpa. And then switched the two letters to the Orpa, Oprah.
0: Well, and so that was it. I mean, that was her real name.
1: Orpa is her real name.
0: Can you imagine?
1: That doesn't have this. Yeah. Imagine Orpa Winfrey. No, that doesn't work.
0: No, that doesn't work.
1: No. Lastly, Bob.
0: Yes.
1: So people are getting this explosive diarrhea from
0: lettuce
1: and stuff.
0: Yeah.
1: And, you know, I don't give medical advice anymore, but just for you, Bob. Just for you.
0: I appreciate that.

0: food poisoning. You know, I'm thinking, it occurred to me today, I'm like, oh, yeah, I get food poisoning more often than most people. 1 year, I had it 3 times in a year.
1: Okay.
0: And I'm like, well, I know how to take care of that. I'm thinking it'll probably work with this. Again, it's just for you, Bob, not for anybody else.
1: Sure.
0: And one time it was bad, and I'm like, oh, then if it's bad, you got to take it. What I'm about to tell you, you got to take it twice. If it doesn't cure it in 3 hours, you take it a second time, and I remember I have to be somewhere.
1: Yeah.
0: I'm like, I'm not missing this. I have really bad food poisoning, but I'm like, and yeah, and it did take care of it. I looked pale, I looked bad, but it was done. It was history. And here's all you do to take to get rid of food poisoning. So it's good to have this ready to go. Something called colloidal silver. You want to take that.
1: Yeah.
0: You want 3 ounces, just 3 ounces. And some brands work better than others. My favorite brand is called the Silver Biotics. Anyway, but the more important.
1: Yeah, go ahead. More important.
0: Goodness. More, but you got to take 2 or 3 capsules I'm sorry, Bob. I'm at a loss.
1: I'll talk to you. Thanks,
2: man. Growing number of sexual misconduct allegations.
3: Jackson almost immediately entered the race to replace Plattner. He just gave his official acceptance speech, now kicking off what is expected to be a very busy next few months. Big picture, the stakes are high, not just for Maine, but nationwide. Democrats need to pick up 4 seats. To flip the Senate.
2: ABC's Christiane Cordero. Nearly 260,000 people in southern Europe are being told to evacuate right now as strong winds and dry conditions lead to an increased wildfire threat there. One person is confirmed dead in Spain, where a state of emergency has been declared. And that's not the only country being threatened. France also feeling the heat.
4: Some areas did have cooler temperatures and crews were able to get some of these fires under control. But France, they're expecting another heat wave next week, which will do absolutely nothing to help this situation, and it's the reason why people have been told to shelter in place, or we have seen those mass evacuations called.
2: ABC's Marcus Moore reporting from the Foreign Desk. Meanwhile, in the U.S., millions are under heat advisories as well. ABC News meteorologist Samara Theodore has the latest.
5: Things are heating up in Dallas, Texas. Heat index values, what does that mean? That means it's going to feel like 106 degrees in Dallas, Texas today. Meanwhile, in the state of Florida, temperatures are also feeling like the triple digits, and it's pretty much the whole state at this point, from Tallahassee to Tampa, Jacksonville to Miami. Get ready for that heat.
2: And health workers at an Ebola treatment center in eastern Congo are on strike today as the number of confirmed cases in that country of that virus nears 3,000. 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
2: Thousands of students are taking to the streets in India, marching on Parliament in what they're calling the cockroach movement. ABC's Guy Davies has the story.
8: India's Gen Z has found a peculiar new mascot, the cockroach. Supporters of the Cockroach Janta Party, or CJP, have been camped in New Delhi's Janta Manta Square for weeks calling for government reform. It all began when India's Chief Justice allegedly compared groups of unemployed young people to pests and cockroaches.
2: The U.S. Department of Agriculture has decided to open the southern border to cattle migration, with experts hoping it could alleviate high beef prices. That border was closed due to the emergence of the New World screwworm. Peptides are the latest wellness trend, and now a federal panel is taking steps to make them more accessible.
9: You've probably heard about peptides, but if you've wondered what they are...
10: This isn't something new. Our bodies make thousands of peptides all the time, such as insulin and other hormones.
9: That's ABC medical contributor Dr. Alok Patel. A two-day hearing of an FDA panel led to six peptides approved to be legally made by compounding pharmacies. As to what they could do...
10: And regarding if they're safe and effective, short answer... We don't know, and we don't really know, because a lot of the evidence and data is based on anecdotes.
9: The panel's recommendations are not binding, but Health Secretary Robert Kennedy Jr. supports making peptides more accessible. Brian Clark, ABC News.
2: If approved, a doctor would still need to prescribe their use. I'm Mike Dubosky, ABC News.
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16: 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The news brought to you by TaylorMade Jewelry, your number one jewelry source. Governor Mike DeWine has signed President Donald Trump's taxpayer protection plan, which will shoulder the costs of powering data centers, protect the electric grid, and invest in local communities. DeWine, among 23 governors who signed the pledge, Ohio has 240 existing or in-progress data centers. Ohio residents worry that data centers will harm the environment and drain resources. Activists are working to collect signatures for a proposed constitutional amendment to ban most data center projects. An investigation underway after a string of vandalized Flock cameras in Lorain County. Flock cameras battered, smashed, and even missing in Lorain County. Flock safety cameras continue to gain in popularity among police departments and private business owners. The cameras are touted for reducing crime and aiding police departments in unsolved cases. However, there are questions surrounding the constitutionality of the technology. Cuyahoga Falls City Schools will ask residents to approve a new levy for the operational expenses on the November ballot, despite the fact a renewal levy for operating expenses was approved last year. The 5-year, 5.5 mil property tax levy would raise nearly $6.1 million to pay for salaries and building maintenance. If approved this fall, homeowners would pay $193 per $100,000 of assessed value of their property. Board President Anthony Gomez said the board is working on a statement of facts that lists the cuts should the levy fail. The district, facing a $4 million budget shortfall in the 2028-2029 school year, according to the most recent financial forecast, it is spending against its cash balance each year. The Summit County Prosecutor's Office has announced that Ralph Pierce of Akron found guilty after a bench trial for the 2025 murder of 52-year-old Narlan Portis. Pierce attended a barbecue on Cromwell Drive at Akron and became involved in an argument over music being played through a portable speaker. Pierce stabbed Portis with a butcher knife, and Portis died at the hospital from his injuries. Pierce fled the scene, but 4 days later turned himself in to Akron police. A bloody knife was found in Pierce's residence, and surveillance video captured the attack. In North Royalton, an investigation underway after the city's building commissioner was killed in the service center Friday afternoon. 52-year-old David Smirick was shot to death in the service center. For local news anytime, go to WNIR.com.
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1: All right, welcome back to the Bob Golic Show. And let's get back to your phone calls at 330-673-1234. Uno, dos, tres, cuatro. You're up next. Hello.
21: Hello.
1: Hey.
21: Bob.
1: How you doing?
21: You there?
1: Yep.
21: Let me get you off speaker.
1: Okay.
21: Hello. Hey, how are you doing this afternoon?
1: I'm doing all right. Yeah. I'm trying to avoid the negative stuff, and although, never mind. Anyway, how are you?
21: Well, I'm good. And yourself? Well, anyhow. They can't make the Pontiac Trans Am anymore because Pontiac does not exist anymore.
1: That's true. That's true. But you know what? Hummer does. Does Hummer exist, or didn't GMC buy Hummer?
21: No, another company bought Hummer, I believe. And they're electric Hummers now.
1: Yeah. Yeah. So, I mean, it's if somebody could buy it. But then again, it would take away from my desire to. They'd probably turn it into one of these things like the modern Corvette, which you can't tell anymore. I can't tell if a Corvette is a Corvette or a Ferrari or what it is. I mean, there was a distinctive look to the Corvette.
21: I remember that short Knight Rider they had. So
1: oh, that's right. Yeah,
21: I had to have one of those Trans Ams. And they had to get a black one, and they had to have the buckskin interior in it. And
1: did you get it?
21: I got it. I had to pay it. Back in the day, I think I had to pay $2,000 over stickers to get it.
1: Oh, wow.
21: You know, because they were in demand.
1: Yeah. And it sounds like you don't have it anymore.
21: Oh, no, no. I wish I had some of the cars I had back in the day.
1: I know. That would be so much better if we did.
21: Yeah, yeah.
1: Yeah.
21: I could have retired years ago.
1: That's right. Yeah, I know. I was trying to look at, I looked up the 79 Trans Am, and I can get ones that are questionable for, you know, $20,000, right. $22,000, but I can get ones that are, that work really well and are all doing well for about $80,000. And I'm like, dude, I paid $10,000 out the door for that thing.
21: Yeah, I think my 82 Pontiac, I paid like $18,000.
1: Did you?
21: Yeah, yeah. But, and that was paying over sticker for it. I also had a 69 Z28 and 69 Corvette and, you know, all those cool cars, you know.
1: 69 sounds like a good year for you.
21: Yeah, yeah.
1: I know. My brothers bought the they weren't matching. One was red, one was black. The IROC Camaros Z28s.
21: Had one of those too.
1: And they both got stolen. One of them got stolen twice. One of them got stolen once. They were evidently very popular.
21: They were. I used to work at a car dealership, so I bought a new car every 6 months.
1: Oh, nice.
21: You know, but
1: yeah.
21: So that's what I got to say about the Pontiac. So anyhow, you were talking about peach pies earlier.
1: Yeah.
21: In the show.
1: Yep.
21: That is my favorite peach pie.
1: Ugh.
21: Better. And you named a place where you got them at?
1: I got it at a place called Beckwith Orchards. It's in Kent or Brady Lake area on Rockwell Road.
21: Okay.
1: And it's just a little country store, and they make them fresh right in there from the peaches that they picked. And I've been giddy since the month of July started, because I knew by the end of the month they were going to open up, because they do obviously seasonal because they're an orchard. But yeah, oh, incredible.
21: I thought that what may have been what you said, and I Googled it, and it says currently not open, so apparently they haven't changed their website.
1: Evidently not. Yeah, they're open now, and in fact, I stood in line today for the first time. But yeah, they've got, and then, of course, peaches only last so long, and next thing you know, they've got the apples and the pumpkins and all that stuff. So, but I definitely jump on it quick, because I know that you know, the peach season isn't as long as the apple season.
21: Anyhow, you were playing that Andrew Buticelli music earlier?
1: Yeah.
21: Yeah, well, a couple of years ago, my wife drugged me down to Lexington, Kentucky to see this guy. And he was in a venue probably about the size of Gateway, wherever.
1: Oh, wow.
21: The basketball thing.
1: Yeah, big pack. Yeah.
21: It was packed, and you're sitting there listening to him sing, and he's singing in Italian. You don't even know what the heck he's singing.
1: Yeah. I know.
21: So anyhow, somebody translated one of the songs for me after the show, and he said, essentially says, I can't believe you people paid all this money to listen to me sing a song you can't understand.
1: You don't know a word I'm saying. Yeah. Oh, my God, that's funny. That's funny. But you went down there. That was a very good husbandly thing to do.
21: Oh, yeah, yeah. I sat there with all the other husbands who were looking at their watches. And
1: did you guys have, like, headphones on listening to the game or something?
21: No, I couldn't. But yeah, it was definitely different. He did sing one song in English, I think, with his daughter or his son or something like that. I can't remember,
1: There's a song that's popular called time to say goodbye, and usually it's Sarah Brightman or some woman that sings with them, and it's more knowledge. People know it more than some of the other stuff. Yeah,
21: right.
1: So,
21: but okay, I'm gonna let you go.
1: Hi, man. Thank you.
21: That's okay.
1: 330-673. What the hell? 1979 Pontiac Firebird 10th Anniversary Edition. $54,000. Well, so much for, you know, that was going to be. It was going to be one of those things, one of those bucket list things, to get my first car, to pick up my first car. And now it turns out that they're going to be a bazillion dollars. And so, you know what? Instead of fighting for my bucket list, I'm going to change it. Can't believe that. $54,000. That's flipping nuts. I'm looking at some of the other ones, and this is it. It says that it's this one says it's a 78, but it's not. This is a 79. This is the anniversary for $32,000. Which I'm guessing probably doesn't run as well. 330-673-1234. You're up next. Hello. Good. How are you?
0: Good, man. Man, so much of my thunder got stolen with the lumberjack thing when the news came on.
1: Oh, God.
0: the liberal lumberjack, like 100 million light bulbs went off on people's heads about the Monty Python.
1: Can you believe that? I mean, they are trying. He went from they're going from the big macho guy with the, you know, with the mustache and the Nazi tattoo to now it's a liberal lumberjack. Oh my
0: it's not,
1: God!
0: Yeah, now they're trying the lumberjack thing, which, you know, they spend $90 million on learning how to relate to men, so they put up first the, I hate the term, toxic masculine
1: right.
0: man, mm-hmm. rapist and whatever, that grand planner.
1: Yep.
0: Now they're trying for a lumberjack. They're just opening themselves up to some good ridicule there.
1: They are. You're exactly right. And it's kind of sad that they spent all that time, you know, like you said, going after the toxic masculinity. And trying to make people go, hey, listen, this is, you're not, you know, you can't be masculine.
0: Yeah, quit believing in something you don't, quit espousing stuff you don't believe in.
1: Yeah.
0: You know, I mean, that's what it is.
1: And the sad thing is that there's women out there that are now looking around going, where did all the men go?
0: Well, they're eating too many vegetables.
1: Yeah, evidently.
0: Anyhow. I just like a few subjects to skip around on as I'm listening.
1: Yeah.
0: You brought up the Three Stooges, and I was, I didn't have an opportunity to call the other night. In that episode of the Arabs, I was going to call and say something about. But do you remember, this was like a groundbreaking thing because, one, they put that map out and all the names of the different places. And I remember the one set on the map called Give a Damn. And they even say, well, we go past this and go past the Give a Damn.
1: Okay.
0: To get to where they were going in Arabic country to find the jewel or whatever they
1: That's
0: wanted.
1: That's right. That's right.
0: And the guy's name that had the jewel, I believe, one of them in there was named Hassan Ben Sober.
1: Oh, man, I forgot about that.
0: Yeah.
1: Hassan Ben Sober. Yeah. Oh, my God. Well, you know, it's... it's classic stuff.
0: It is. I still record them and watch them. And now to your peaceful day subject.
1: Yes.
0: I try and do everything I do in a peaceful way because, you know, you can let, there's stuff to get aggravated about, but you can let yourself get aggravated. Or if somebody aggravates you, that's what I try and tell people that are PO'd all the time. You know, you just gave somebody permission to piss you off.
1: Yeah.
0: You totally gave them permission. Now, peaceful memories, bro, I'm just about 4 years younger than you, I think. And, man, Sundays when nothing was open, oh, my God, them were the best Sundays. And they seemed to last forever, man.
1: Yeah.
0: And I just, you know, we went to church at 11 o'clock, the Catholic church. And Father Redder, he talked real fast. In 40 minutes, bro, you're out, man. And the prayer after communion where they had like the four of them you can choose from and the thing, he always picked the shortest one.
1: Mm-hmm.
0: And we come home in the summertime, almost every Sunday. We had lunch after church, chip chop sandwiches, potato chips, and Lawson's dip.
1: Oh, my God.
0: And us kids would go out and play if the weather was good and all that. And then in the evening, you know, you'd settle down and, or the noon afternoon, you know, combat, Gene Carroll, stuff like that,
1: yep.
0: Poker varieties. And then in the evening, it was Marlon Perkins and then Disney, which I'm old enough to remember The Wonderful World of Disney. When it first came on, it was called The Wonderful World of Color.
1: You know what? That's right. That's right. And then when we started getting the color TVs, and that was just, it was beautiful. I mean, you couldn't believe what you were seeing.
0: And, man, just the sometimes, you know, as a family looking for something to do and, you know, the going on a drive, Sunday drive and all that.
1: Yeah.
0: I mean, we had woods and trails and Tusk River Creek by us over here in Barberton. And then, you know, there was some stores that was up that had empty parking lots and there would be several groups of neighborhood kids, you know, and we would set up rocks for a banana bicycle race course.
1: Mm-hmm.
0: And we'd say, okay, we're going to do 50 laps, you know, and, you know, we did 50 laps on the race course. And those Sundays when nothing was open, man, just seemed to last forever.
1: Yeah. Yeah, and you didn't, and you're right, you didn't, nothing was open, so everything you did was about you and your friends.
0: Yeah, friends, family, you know, if the weather's crappy, you spend it with your family, and man, whether it's raking leaves or helping dad wash the car or whatever it was, man,
1: yep.
0: And I can remember on Sunday night when The Wonderful World of Color was over, I was like sad. I'm like, man, the day's over. The weekend's over. I got to go back to friggin' school tomorrow.
1: I know.
0: You know, what a wonderful day we had together, you know?
1: Yeah.
0: And before church, getting up watching, even when we was little kids, we were allowed to have coffee and donuts on Sunday and watch Davy and Goliath, Popeye, Barnaby.
1: Davy and Goliath. Hey, Davy. Hey, Davy. Yeah. Oh my God, I loved that. I remember coming when I came back from church. What was that? It was like 12 o'clock high. Was one of the shows about the World War II bombers.
0: Yeah,
1: that was on or wrestling from the Cleveland Coliseum. You know,
0: it was Akron. It was the Akron Armory back.
1: The Armory back. Okay, that's what it was. It was a small place with some stands in it. And you saw Johnny Powers and Pampero for
0: Mighty Igor.
1: Yep, man, the Mighty Igor, Pampero Furpo, the Madman from the Pampas. I just some reason I just between him and the Mighty Igor. Igor was just like he was like an experiment that went wrong. Yeah, Johnny Powers. You had
0: there was a Johnny. There was a some black guy that dressed in red, white, and blue.
1: Oh God, I remember him.
0: I can't remember his name though.
1: What was the Indian guy? Was it Chief Longbow or something?
0: I forget. But my wife's uncle, my wife's uncle's dad, which is her grandfather, was a Summit County sheriff. And the chief, whatever, my wife's uncle still has his headdress he gave him after one of the wrestling things.
1: Did he really?
0: Forget. I forget his name. Yeah.
1: The Sheik.
0: That's right.
1: And he had a thing called the camel clutch. And he would get the guy, and he would sit on his lower back, and he would pull the guy's arms over his knees and pull up on his chin until the guy gave in. The camel clutch. Oh, my God. I don't know what the hell. I mean, these are things we talked about in the playground when I was in grade school.
0: Yeah, because, you know, back then there was the three channels, and, you know, it was Sunday, whatever. Everybody saw the same thing.
1: Yeah.
0: You know, you could go and talk about the shows that were on that day or in the evening because everybody watched the same thing. Now you go to work and try and talk about, hey, did you see whatever?
1: Yeah.
0: Oh, man, you know.
1: Yeah. I mean, you got
0: other channels. I was looking for something to watch and couldn't find.
1: You got to watch like the World Cup. You got to be a soccer fan. Or you haven't watched something that everybody, well, you've got, even the NFL. I mean, now that you've got games on regular channels and network channels, but you got them on Amazon, on the shopping. I mean, what the hell? It's flipping nuts.
0: Yeah. When you took what you had, it was so cool. And I read an article. I know I told you about Ref Desk.
1: Yeah,
0: and there was an article on there that said too many choices screw up people's moods.
1: Mm-hmm.
0: I don't want to say mental health, you know.
1: But right.
0: They said whether it's what to watch on TV, shoes, or like at work, you know, our benefits. You know, you used to get your benefits that they gave you.
1: Yeah.
0: So now you've got all these benefits to choose from. And cafeteria plans, you know, and all that. And this article is really good about how too many choices affects your psyche. And I get it, man. Like with, you know, like you say, the three channels and the Sunday shows and all that.
1: Yep.
0: And then, of course, you
1: went crazy when it was like all of a sudden channel 43 and then channel 61. At that point, you had Saturdays. You had Superhost and some of the old movies on the
0: right. Okay, technically there were five channels. My God.
1: No. I'm just saying. Yes. But you're right. We had the three because I know we had the three because I was the remote control for the TV from a dad. You know. He goes,
0: oh, me too.
1: Yeah. Put it on eight.
0: Change the channel.
1: Put it on five. Then it was like. The day, and all of a sudden, here's channel 43 coming up, and you're like, what the hell is that antenna? Remember, it was like a round, like a loop, like a hoop or something, and you had to manipulate that, and I'm going, oh my God, we've got four channels. And then when channel 61 came in, I thought I had died and gone to heaven. It will never be better than this.
0: Yeah, you remember Clem, the little puppet, Captain Cleveland and Clem?
1: Yep, sure do.
0: Yeah.
1: Oh, my God.
0: That was some cool stuff. And you know how they call it? They said Channel 61, Kaiser Cleveland.
1: Yeah.
0: Kaiser Steel owned that station.
1: Did they really?
0: Called Kaiser. Yeah.
1: Oh, I didn't know that.
0: Yeah, so it wasn't the Kaiser you worked for.
1: As a matter of fact, I didn't pay attention to anything. I just had to know where to go and what to watch and if Dad was there to sit closer to the TV. Although I couldn't sit too close to the TV because when it was color, if you sat too close, you got radiation.
0: Yeah, you know, I'm not sure about that because there was a Bill Cosby bit and we had all his old albums about how your parents were trying to bump you off.
1: Right.
0: Making you play on monkey bars and putting raisins in your oatmeal to try.
1: Are you talking about the Cosby albums and stuff?
0: Yeah, yeah.
1: Oh, my God. With my brother Russell, with whom I slept, was one of them we listened to. And my dad had a leather belt 6 feet by 6 feet with tiny hooks all over it. And
0: what do we say? Go ahead, I'm sorry.
1: No, go ahead.
0: When he said, my dad used to say, I'll smack you and knock your face off. And he said, my dad reached over and smacked Russell and knocked his face off. His lips and eyes were laying on the ground. My mom just washed them off and put them back on.
1: Put them back on. Oh, my God.
0: Well, anyhow, the trying to bump you off thing and the radiation. My dad used to tell me and my brother, hey, sit closer to the TV. You'll see it better.
1: Yeah. Oh, really? Really? Oh, my God. They were trying to bump you off. Yeah.
0: Yeah.
1: I don't even know. Was any of that ever true? Or was this just, you know how a lot of the news stories we talk about, people just say things and they hear something and they think it's true. Did it start back then when our parents found out that if you sit too close to the color TV, you're going to be, evidently that was the same time as they were testing nuclear weapons. So
0: I don't know, was there an electromagnetic field that they thought was radiation? I don't know.
1: Yeah, I don't know. I think I'm okay, though.
0: Yeah, I'm all right for now.
1: Yeah.
0: I remember my dad saying that when this came out, he worked at the B&W, and they did radiation testing there. They had a building that had 3 foot of concrete, a foot of lead, and then 3 foot of concrete.
1: Wow.
0: And I can remember when they were doing radiation testing on welds for nuclear stuff. Mm-hmm. There were red lights all around it that were flashing. That meant, like, stay away. So mm-hmm. when you did the testing and was in there, you had a badge that would.
1: Would show you how much radiation you got, right?
0: Yeah. So one of the guys, his badge recorded too much radiation, or however they did it. This was in the 70s. I don't remember. And my dad said that they had asked him where he puts his badge. Well, he put his badge on top of the TV at night.
1: Oh,
0: something new.
1: Oh, jeez, yeah.
0: So that, you know, my dad told me that, true story, and maybe the TV did set it off. Maybe the fact he did radiation testing set it off. But, you know, I don't know. And how much is a little bit of radiation good for you? I don't know. It's in our atmosphere. It's in our world.
1: Yeah. So. Yeah. So, I mean, maybe, you know, maybe a little bit was good for us. I mean, some of us are.
0: We have cyanide in our system. It does something for us. Just
1: right
0: amounts, you know.
1: I mean,
0: have copper. We have everything.
1: Some of my buddies ate lead paint. So, I mean, they're fine. So.
0: Yeah. I slept good after a good dose of lead
1: exactly.
0: paint.
1: Exactly.
0: Exactly. Oh, so, something just popped in my head. The guy you were trying to think of the other day. From Texas.
1: Yeah.
0: Beto Bozo O'Rourke.
1: Oh, that's right. Beto Bozo. That's right. He kind of just disappeared, didn't he?
0: Oh, yeah. He got his rear end handed.
1: As which he should have. I mean, they're still talking about, Buttigieg, though, as if he could be. Here's a guy that got named to the cabinet and couldn't go to work for 2 months because he just had just rented or adopted a kid, and so he had paternity leave.
0: A lot of politicians, especially Democrats, and, you know, Joe Biden, Barack Obama, Jimmy Carter, all that, they just bide their time for the 4 or 8 years and are not proactive on anything and semi-reactive on stuff that happens. They're just effing placeholders and don't move this country forward.
1: Yeah.
0: They wait for something to happen and then say, hey, I fixed it, instead of, you know, the company I work for is called, we have our whatever it's called, is called continuous improvement.
1: Okay.
0: And where is that with our politician's government other than continuous improvement of your wallet?
1: Yeah. Yeah.
0: So, you know, you sit there as president for 8 years. What did Barack Obama do to make this country stronger or better in any way when he said, the jobs ain't coming back? And then less than two years after Trump's in his first term, the jobs are coming back.
1: Yeah.
0: That means you didn't know what the hell you were doing or what the hell you were talking about.
1: Well, remember, too, and I was talking to Karen yesterday about this. Remember when Obama was in there, and they keep talking about Trump saying things about Biden. When Obama became president, everything was about, that's George Bush's fault. I mean, literally every single day you heard it's George Bush's fault.
0: Absolutely.
1: And then he destroyed the, then he tore the country up. I mean, then he basically split everybody up. You know, we were coming together, and you know, hell, what was it? Clinton and Newt Gingrich were getting along, and it's like the Dems were, you know, they were able to get the economy going with the help of the Republican Senate, and then Obama came in and broke everybody back up again just because he felt like he had to. It's like, you know, hey, let's worry about the country. Let's not worry about 400 years ago.
0: Yeah, somebody says you want to fundamentally change the country. They mean it.
1: And yeah.
0: I'll tell you, you know, you start thinking, when did the lying, cheating and all this stuff, you know, it's been going on, and I don't like that as an excuse. Oh, it's always been going on. You know when it escalated is in, when was it, 94?
1: Okay.
0: 50 years, after 50 years of Democrats controlling Congress.
1: Yeah. Yep.
0: They lost it. They finally realized they could lose it. That's when it all started and hasn't gotten better, just gotten worse, because they thought they had a lock on it forever.
1: Yep. Remember, too, it was all about the fact, if you go back now, I mean, and it's not even hard, go find any Democrat, whether it be Obama, Clinton, anybody, Schumer, Pelosi, talking about how people coming into this country illegally is a bad thing, and especially if they're criminals, they need to be booted out. I mean,
0: hours and hours of tape and video.
1: Absolutely. They've deported so many people. And when it became an inconvenient truth, when it became something that Trump wanted, it wasn't about the fact that they didn't believe it anymore. It's about the fact that Trump believed it. And so they had to go against it. But it just goes to show the hypocrisy and the lies it's maddening because they don't know the word. They don't know the definition of the word hypocrisy.
0: It is, because when, you know, you have on the news them saying that Biden had these gates welded open, or somebody did.
1: Yep.
0: They're letting people flow across. You see the video, and then you see Mayorkas and Biden say our border is under control, and they say we're cleaning up the mess Trump left. Where was the politicians and the Democrats saying, no, man, you guys are full of beans?
1: Yeah. Yeah, I don't know. I don't know. They all got together. They had a morning meeting, and they all decided how they were supposed to say what they were supposed to say. But the fact that they chained open gates so people could come through, and it was the total opposite of what this is what they wanted, until Donald Trump wanted it too, and then they wanted the opposite.
0: But why didn't they say, yeah, we're letting everybody come over that can walk across the border, and we're flying them in? Why did you deny it and lie it? If you're going to do it, why don't you say it? There's video. There's evidence.
1: You know what? Even Bush put up had some billboards up in Mexico near the border saying, hey, come on over. You know, we could use your help and blah, blah, blah. And so, you know, it wasn't this massive 15 million people, but it was still an open invitation to, come on over. And the thing is, even Bush, when he did it, I think he meant legally. I don't think he meant sneak in, you little bastards.
0: Maybe, but him and Vicente Fox is pretty tight.
1: That's true.
0: So
1: that's true. They were.
0: We know that.
1: All right, man. I got to roll. Thanks. Let me get a couple spots and we'll be right back. Hold on.
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1: 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And tell them that Bob sent you. You're up next. Hello.
25: Brother Bob.
1: What's up?
25: Hey, happy Sabbath, buddy.
1: Happy to you, too.
25: Hey, are Kieran going to be on board on Fridays now?
1: Off and on.
25: Okay.
1: Off and on.
25: Great program. Hey,
1: yeah, she's fun. She changes the tact a little bit. And
25: yeah.
1: And when I start yelling at too many people, she looks at me like, don't do that.
25: Yeah, let me get the phone.
1: Yeah, exactly. Well, you do it then. Damn it.
25: You know, Little Rascals had this one segment when they were all in an orphanage, and somebody mixed some alum in the milk, and the kids would say, don't drink the milk, it's spoiled.
1: Don't drink the milk. Why?
25: Yeah.
1: It's spoiled.
25: Yeah.
1: That's right.
25: Yeah.
1: That's right. Remember that? Remember the, what was that one? They were baking a cake or something. When they took it out, it was like a big square thing, and it went...
25: Yeah. some special effects back from the 30s.
1: Yes. Yeah, exactly. That was it.
25: Yeah. Now, Howie used to have this saying. He says, you know, summer's in here. Summer begins when the first person drowns in Nelson Ledges State Park.
1: Oh, God.
25: Oh, my goodness. Yeah.
1: I guess that's funny to everybody except one person or one family, anyway.
25: Yeah, family.
1: Yeah.
25: Exactly. Exactly. You know, last night I was listening to the Late Night UFO show when the guest host, he asked the guest, why is it that in the Hispanic countries, the Spanish-speaking countries, you have these cryptids. A cryptid is like a creature that...
1: Like the chalupa. But no, yeah. It's not a chalupa.
25: Chupacabra.
1: Chupacabra. Chalupa is if you want to get a chalupa, don't get it with lettuce.
25: Yeah.
1: Because you'll be the story.
25: That's it, and the guy says, "Well, why is it? It's mostly in Mexican-speaking, Spanish-speaking country." Guys, I don't have a clue. You know, in Mexico they have what's called Quetzalcoatl, which is like a flying.
1: In fact, they named one of the old flying pterosaurs. Called the Quetzalcoatl or whatever. It was like one of the biggest flying dinosaurs that they had.
25: Yeah, they in Puerto Rico.
1: I can't believe. Thank God you said the word Quetzalcoatl, because I would have I would have sat here all day and just probably just had some kind of a pseudo stroke trying to come up with a name.
25: Well, you know what it is that sometimes the easiest things for me to remember are some of the people that have the most bizarre names. You know, for some reason, it seems like it's right at the tip of your tongue, but a common name, it escapes me. But, it was just kind of interesting, and so I heard on this one program that the reason why the Hispanic countries have these issues is because they're superstitious. They have what's called the Day of the Dead in Mexico. And these people dress up with, like, skeletons in that. And
1: My daughter loves that because they have a thing called, they're called sugar skulls.
25: Yeah.
1: And they're like ceramic skulls that are all decorated with, different ways. And they're cool looking for, for Halloween anyway.
25: Yeah, it's a two-day festival. It starts November 1st, that's for the children, the children that have died.
1: Mm-hmm.
25: And on the 2nd, it's for the adults that have died. And they'll have, I think they use marigolds. There's marigolds, and then they have, like, sugar treats and that, so the spirits can, find their way back. It's kind of weird, but I'm surprised the church, lets that go on. So this guy... we have a guest host last night on the UFO program, and it's broken up. It's a four-hour program broken up into two segments, and they have two guests, one on each, segment for 2 hours. And he said something. He says he doesn't believe that there is life on other planets. He thinks that Earth is basically the showcase of the universe.
1: Okay.
25: I was doing pretty good up to that point. So I called them up, and I was surprised to get through. A lot of times they won't let me through. They figure, here's this religious nutcake from Kent, So they must have had a slow, rotary going on their phone system. So I told them, I said, in the Bible it says in Hebrews, God created the world's plural. That's in Hebrews 1 and 11. The guy ends up going to he types it in on the computer, and he reads it just the way it sounds. And, by the word of God, the worlds were formed. He goes, it does say worlds, plural.
1: Yeah.
25: And then he was saying, that's probably an interpretation of the old, Latin and the Greek and that. Tried to do a little backsliding, but at least, he was open enough to read it. I thought was really good. And I told him, I says, got to check out the sinkhole in Guatemala. And he says, I never heard of it. And he goes, I said, this thing is 60 foot across and 330 feet deep. But when you look at it from the air, it's haunting because it's like looking down a rifle bore. It's perfectly smooth all the way down.
1: Okay.
25: And I was on the... last night, the website, so I was just trying to download some information, and one guy says, he said something, he goes, this wasn't a sinkhole, he said, this is a mining project, and I guess from what the discourse was, something underground was digging up, and they misjudged the solidity of the ground. I guess the ground just... let loose, and the it's swallowed up like a three-story building, and you know, so I guess they were supposed to stop about 50 feet below, you know, the street. But
1: who? I mean, who are you talking about that was supposed to do that?
25: Well, this guy was saying, or he was leaning toward aliens.
1: Okay.
25: And I'm saying to myself, wow, this is kind of weird. Even for me, this is kind of weird. But what's really kind of weird, when you start reading about the explanation, you know, when they used, people would, you know, call in back into, you know, the 50s, hey, we saw UFOs, wow, it's a weather balloon, and you guys are dreaming, you're drinking, you know, stuff like that.
1: Right.
25: Well, this guy said that there was a the tropical storm Agatha. And what it did, it it washed away the ground underneath, you know, these buildings and that. And they'll show you, when you look at the picture of it, you'll see these 6-inch PVC pipes that are, you know, broken and kind of, you know, sticking out of the ground. And I'm thinking, no, wait a minute. You want everybody to believe that these pipes

0: I don't know what it is that why they're trying to hide some of this stuff. It just seems like it's stuff that we're going to find out eventually. And you know, it seems like even the Vatican, going back to the aliens thing, I don't even think the Vatican is hiding the idea that didn't they hire some guy that became became a priest that was in charge of aliens or something?
1: The guy's name was, I thought, Balducci, and they made a skit on Saturday Night Live of this guy. And, of course, the one on Saturday Night Live is a tall, thin guy with a mustache.
0: Sure.
1: And a cigarette, you know, so they're trying to laugh this stuff off. But when you look at him, he was the advisor to the Pope on aliens. Well, when you run the numbers on his bio, the guy has a degree in demonology. You know?
0: Well, but, you know, you got to know the enemy. I guess you look at it that way, you got to know the enemy if you're going to be successful. I had to know what the hell the Steelers were doing when I was playing against them.
1: Oh, yeah.
0: And they're demons.
1: Yeah. You
0: bastards.
1: The more you know about the enemy, the more successful you're going to be in defeating him.
0: Exactly. But you know what? Looking back at it, I mean, the idea of God creating the heaven and earth, I mean, there could be any number of planets with their own Bibles on it. I mean, who knows? You know, we don't know. I mean, we're all making this stuff up as we go along.
1: Well, you know, like in the book of Revelation, I think it's the seventh chapter, talks about the bottomless pit that Satan is given. It says an angel falls from heaven. It says a star. Yeah, a star falls from heaven to the bottomless pit. The key was given to him to open the bottomless pit. And a lot of times, stars and angels are basically the same word in Scripture and that. So, but once this bottomless pit is open, these locusts come out, and they're genetically modified. They have, see, the face of a man, the hair of a woman, the teeth of a lion, and in their tail, they have the tail of a scorpion where they can sting someone, and they'll have pain for 5 months. Those are the people that are not sealed.
0: And by the way, they have metal. Don't they have like armor?
1: Yeah, breastplate.
0: Breastplates.
1: Of iron.
0: Yep.
1: And that leads some of the people, and you get some of these discussions going. They'll say that's because they're subject in this environment against gunshots. You know, you can kill them, so that's why they have to be armored. And I'm thinking that's going to be scary enough having these composite creatures running around. And yeah, there's some strange stuff going on out there. And,
0: yeah, there is.
1: God wouldn't put that in the Bible unless it's going to happen.
0: Got it, man. Thank you. You're up next. Hello.
2: How you doing, Bob? I got a little update about the dog.
0: Yeah.
2: She's doing a little bit better, but...
0: Oh, good.
2: The weird thing is that they were telling us, because there was another couple there, there was a guy there in a Tesla with his kids, that the neighbor bit the other dog, his dog, and he had to have that eye taken out. And there was a little, I guess it'd been there all day, and people came and picked it up, but they had a little... I can't think of the, it's a common dog, whatever. It's got, usually it's a, like a wolf type dog or whatever, but it's got like a crimson blue eyes.
0: Oh, like a husky.
2: Yeah. Yeah. He had a husky. It was a baby husky, and he got hit by a car or something, and they had to take one of the front paws off.
0: Oh, jeez.
2: This thing come out there and was kind of crying or whatever, but.
0: Yours is still out. It had the surgery, correct?
2: Yeah, and then she's got a little puffiness today, and she's up and at them. And I brought her home, and she's wanting to chase a cat that was on the other side of the fenced-in yard. And it was like I had to reel her in, and
0: like my wife was saying yesterday. You know, dogs don't get it. They if something's wrong, they adapt and they move on.
2: And are you still like a fan of Mandela effects or picking up on stuff like that?
0: What's Mandela effect?
2: People believe that Nelson Mandela died in the 80s.

0: and a lot of people, there's another timeline or something.
1: Oh, you know what? That might have been Couch, because I wasn't really into, I mean, I didn't know much about that at all. So, but we'll have to do that. Hey, I'm up against it, WNIR. I'll see you guys Monday. WNIR, Ken Dachman.
2: For the U.S. Senate.
3: Troy Jackson there, accepting the nomination to be the Democratic candidate in the state's Senate race. He takes over from Graham Plattner, who suspended his campaign weeks ago due to multiple allegations of sexual misconduct. The White House is once again considering significantly expanding military action in Iran. ABC's Matt Rivers in Amman, Jordan, says tensions are now escalating across the whole region.
4: The Houthis said that they were going to impose what they called a maritime embargo on Saudi oil exports transiting the Red Sea down through the Strait of Bab el-Mandeb at the southern tip of the Red Sea. And to that end, they've attacked multiple Saudi tankers over the last few days to try and enforce that embargo. In response to that, the Saudi military launching new strikes against Houthi targets inside of Yemen. And just today, the Houthis saying that they're trying to strike back against the Saudis.
3: Meanwhile, President Trump is facing new backlash over that partnership with Saudi Arabia on a civil nuclear energy program. Brett Eagleson is the president of 9/11 Justice, an organization that's condemned the move.
5: We recognize Saudi Arabia is a strategic ally. They can be a strategic partner in the Middle East. We probably need them very much so, but that doesn't absolve them from their actions. That should not allow them to be not held accountable.
3: Detractors also say the plan could provide a pathway for Saudi Arabia to develop nuclear weapons. And high winds are contributing to dangerous wildfire conditions in France and Spain.
6: Crews have been dealing with the hot, dry, and windy conditions. It's really kind of a perfect storm for these fires to grow, become more intense, and then sweep across the terrain. And in fact, in some cases, these fires are burning out of control.
3: ABC's Marcus Moore, you're listening to ABC News.
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3: Investigators are trying to piece together what happened after fire crews outside Grand Rapids, Michigan, discovered 8 dead bodies, including 2 children, inside a burning home. Ottawa County Sheriff's Captain Jake Sparks.
10: We believe that everybody who's involved in the situation is in the residence. It's too early for me to say that it's a murder-suicide. I can tell you that that's one theory that we have, and we're still looking to see if we can verify that.
3: Officials are saying that some of the victims had gunshot wounds. Final causes of death were still pending ahead of autopsy results and an arson investigation. The search continues for Kevin Clay Adams, the man accused of opening fire on police deputies in Mississippi who were attempting to take him into custody. Sheriff Joel Houston.
11: It is a rural area, a lot of ground to cover, but we've maintained a good perimeter. And we'll be here until he's brought into custody.
3: The sheriff also says he believes Adams is probably still wearing handcuffs. LeBron James has announced he's joining the Philadelphia 76ers. ESPN's Malika Andrews has more.
12: People weren't shocked, but they were surprised. And he gave us all of the information that we needed to know in his long and thoughtful statement when he said that this wasn't about the money. It frankly wasn't even about family. It was about choosing what he wanted to do in the final chapter of his career.
3: And San Francisco 49ers head coach Kyle Shanahan was involved in a car crash last week, with the team saying his duties will be limited for now. I'm Mike Dubusky, ABC News.
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1: From the wild world of D.C. politics to America's culture clash, brace yourself for the reality check you've been waiting for. 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
2: If you don't know where you come from, you don't know who you are. If you don't know who you are, you can be controlled. Kelsey Grammer said that to Tyrus on Tyrus's podcast, the famous actor known for the sitcom Frasier, issuing a warning about the state of America and American education. Kelsey Grammer called for an overhaul of America's education system and pushed back against the left and those who believe that the founding fathers were just a bunch of old white guys in wigs. He starred in the film Young Washington recently, which follows the founding fathers. We're at a point right now where it's a little hard to believe that we're witnessing and experiencing the radicalism of the Democrat Party. And the wonderful news, I'm thinking about this a lot lately. God gives us the tools to fix things. A friend of mine just had a heart examination. They were a little concerned about a possible blockage. I'm talking, of course, about my podcast partner, Mark Davis. And Mark's back today after an angioplasty. Not an easy procedure. They go in like snaking through the piping in your house. And they found out that he does not have a blockage and he doesn't need a stent. And I, of course, I'm so grateful and joyful at the good news. I also recognize that God gave us the medicine, the tools, the technology to be on top of something like a heart problem. I went out and got a heart lung scan. I admit it was largely as a result of the sudden passing of Lindsey Graham. But also, it was doubled, you know, in intensity after I found out about Mark. And I'm still trying to figure out. I haven't gotten any doctor to analyze my calcium. The report came back this morning, so haven't had time to talk to the doc yet. But 84 is my calcium score, 55 on the Widowmaker. They say that's low. It's mild. But I got something going on, so that's great. One more thing for Harry Hypochondriac to worry about. That's okay. I'm just one step closer to having the Lord call me home. I shouldn't joke about that, but hey, if you don't laugh, what are you going to do, right? I like a little dark humor. And please, a lot of you have called and texted, please, we're not going to do medical talk. I'll sit down with my doctor. I'm doing everything right now. I'm losing the weight. I've lost back down to almost where I want to be. I've lost 20 pounds in about 5 weeks on PhD weight loss. That thing is going to save my life, because the first thing I saw in ChatGPT is you better make sure that you are not overweight. If you've got any kind of mild, arterial sclerosis? I guess I do. Just learned that from this place over in our neck of the woods, Kraft Body Scan. They're not a sponsor. They should be, but they're great. They're fantastic. A bunch of neat people over there and did the heart-lung scan, and I got the results today, and now we go, I don't know what's next. I think I'm fine. I'm probably fine. They say I'm in the report says I'm in the 30th percentile. But Kraft Body Scan in the Tampa Bay area for great, these heart-lung and full body scans if you choose. But my point in all of this is God gave us the technology. God blessed us with the ability to get ahead of the game, right? Well, God gives us the ability to solve the rabid, radical takeover of the Democrats. Because that's one party. If you're not a Democrat, you got a chance to beat them back. You have a chance to triumph over this evil. And I'm going to say it's evil. I'm not saying every Democrat's evil. But you want to arrest the Prime Minister of Israel, one of our closest allies? The Jews? Yeah, that's evil. You want to march around and Jews of Hamas? Yeah, that's evil. You want to celebrate the murder of a conservative pundit like Charlie Kirk? Yeah, that's evil. You want to be happy that Donald Trump has been nearly assassinated on three separate occasions? Yeah, that's evil. It's evil what we're up against. Alexandria Ocasio-Cortez was just revealed to be leading in the Granite State poll for president. She's beating out, by a few points, I think, Pete Buttigieg, way ahead of Gavin Newsom and Kamala. Every poll I've seen suggests that Kamala will be the nominee, but it might be AOC. And make no mistake, she'll jump at that. She'll jump in with both feet. She would, a woman with her ego, love to have a chance to run for president. Don't think she's not considering it, especially with this poll coming out. So, I think it's fair to wonder, what does she think about the outrageous, absurd, preposterous, ridiculous suggestion that that the mayor of New York should order the arrest of Benjamin Netanyahu? Well, somebody asked her, Nicholas Balassi. This was posted on X last night.
0: I was going to ask you about Netanyahu and Mamdani saying he's exploring ways to arrest him when he comes to New York City. Mm-hmm. What do you think of that? Is that idea you think is a good one?
3: I mean, Netanyahu's a war criminal. I believe he's wanted by the International Criminal Court. You know, I completely understand the mayor's...
2: She completely understands. Well, let's look at another star of the Democrat Party. Rashida Tlaib from up in Michigan.
0: What if I ask you about Mamdani? He's exploring ways...
4: That's with him. He's doing a great job.
0: Well, he's exploring ways to arrest Netanyahu. What do you think about that?
3: Arrest him. He's a war criminal.
0: Mamdani...
2: Arrest him, he's a war criminal. So this is today's Democrat Party. Now, not every Democrat feels this way. And thankfully, there's at least one normal Democrat left. John Fetterman, I mean, we talked about him in Sarasota the other night, Hugh and I, acknowledging he seems to be the one lonely normal Democrat last night appearing with Sean Hannity on Fox News Channel.
5: When now you have the mayor of a city, you are a mayor, dude. You're a mayor. You can fix a pothole. You can take out the trash. But you can't order people to arrest anybody any more than I could. Or, you know, I could have him arrested if he goes to Pennsylvania. It's a joke and he's a clown.
2: It's a joke and he's a clown. But he's not a clown. He's a devious, despicable, radical Marxist who's now the mayor of New York City. Last night, Mark Thiessen, who's a Washington Post writer and former White House official, a popular pundit, appeared with Sandra Smith on Fox News, pointing out that if Mamdani ever tried to arrest Benjamin Netanyahu, Mamdani himself could be arrested. Look, this is probably why he backed down so quickly. And after he threatened to arrest Netanyahu, then he did an apology backtrack. Then he backtracked, railing about what a monster Netanyahu supposedly is, but acknowledging he didn't have the authority to order his arrest. Now, he might have done that because he knew that Mark Thiessen is right, that if he tried such a stunt, he himself could face up to 10 years in the hooskow.
6: So first of all, it's not that he doesn't have the authority to do it, though he doesn't, is that if he tried to arrest Netanyahu, he would be the one in jail and not Netanyahu. because it is against the law for U.S. for any local official under the American Service Members Protection Act, a law that was passed after the ICC claimed jurisdiction over the United States, prohibits state and local officials from cooperating with the ICC in the execution of a warrant against either an American or an allied person. So it's against that law. And then on top of that, there is U.S. 18 U.S. Code 112, which is the law on protection of foreign officials and official guests of the United States, and it makes it a crime to imprison either a foreign official, official guest, or internationally protected person. That's Netanyahu is all three of them, punishable by 3 years in prison, and if it's done with a deadly or dangerous weapon, 10 years in prison. So if he gave the order to the New York police, first of all, they wouldn't follow it because they're subject to the same law. But if he tried to arrest Netanyahu, Trump could have him arrested and put in jail, and he could be prosecuted by the Justice Department and in jail for up to 10 years.
2: So we know these aren't serious people in terms of policy or procedures or rules. I mean, you think Mamdani cares about the law? Doesn't matter to these people. If they cared about the law, they wouldn't burn down a McDonald's because of a police shooting. So this is kind of where we are right now. We're sort of witnessing this radical experiment. We're going to see where it goes from here. 17 past the hour. It's a Thursday, July 23rd. I want to welcome you to the Mike Gallagher Show in the Relief Factor Studios. I saw somewhere on social media, a congressman from New Jersey, the 5th Congressional District, Josh Gottheimer, called out Mamdani, saying Mamdani regularly parrots Hamas talking points. Gottheimer said he's often parroting Hamas's own talking points. 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
3: 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Gotten a lot of really positive feedback about my decision to endorse my friend Mark Davis's idea of a prayer daily. Here it is, and I hope you'll join me. Feel free to, many of you are lifting your hands when you hear this, bowing your head, whatever feels right. Maybe you're just driving along and you don't mind a few seconds of a spiritual moment here on this show. Heavenly Father, we come before you with humble hearts, asking for your mercy and your peace in this uncertain hour. We lift up the leaders of our nation and leaders around the world. Grant them wisdom beyond their own understanding. Grant them the courage to do what is right, and grant them discernment that may prevent needless suffering. Guide every decision with justice, restraint, and a desire for peace. Lord, we pray for the brave men and women of our military and for our police officers, firefighters, paramedics, and all first responders, including the law enforcement officers of ICE. Surround them with your protection. 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We ask you to watch over our country, unite us in purpose, calm our fears, and remind us that our ultimate hope is found in you and you alone. 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May your truth guide our nation. And may your hand of protection rest upon the United States of America. In your holy name, we pray. Amen. All right, we're going to dive in. Your calls, your voice, your perspective. And I've got a theory about why the Democrats are turning so radical. Why communism is now infiltrating the Democrat Party. 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
1: I'm so jazzed to be back in Cincinnati on the radio. Holy cow. I got to give Bill Douglas, who's the program director of WMOH, 1450, the ticket, a call. I've got some liners to cut for them. Gosh, a lot of memories going to Reds games with my dad when I was a little boy. Crosley Field, now Riverfront Stadium. Gosh, I love being back on the airwaves in Cincinnati on WMOH. Wonder if we, in Cincinnati callers, feel free to weigh in on any of our topics at 800-655-MIKE. What do we think about privatizing TSA, huh? We're going to get the news from Roger Schulman in our newsroom because the Tampa International Airport, a place I go through a lot. Hewitt even admitted, Mike, I think you're flying more than I am these days. We'd have the same shoulder thing until Relief Factor fixed it with throwing the bag up. Hugh likes to talk about throwing the bag in the overhead over and over again and how it takes its toll. But I think Tampa's one of the great airports in America. It's so easy to navigate. They've got great shops and restaurants. It's convenient. Never a long line at TSA. TSA agents always say hi when I walk through. It's amazing. Dallas, Tampa, even LaGuardia. For some reason, the TSA agent community are big fans of our format, which is kind of neat. And I love that. The TSA guy at in the Greenville-Spartanburg Airport, another great airport. By the way, I know I slipped and I said Riverfront. I dated myself. Somebody corrected me. It's now the Great American Ballpark. Riverfront is long gone, too. But that shows how long I've been around. Riverfront State, Crosley Field. Then Riverfront, now the Great American Ballpark, and it's a beautiful state-of-the-art ballpark, I understand. Maybe Bill Douglas will bring me in one of these days. We'll have a little party. I think we ought to do the Hewitt Gallagher thing again on stage somewhere because it went so well in Sarasota, and people love the dynamic of the collision. An America firster like me colliding with an establishment traditional Republican like Hugh, and we like each other. We get along great. We disagree on some world issues. Maybe we can do that in Cincinnati. Who knows? Anyway, I digress. Go through the airport all the time. And TSA now, for the first time ever in America, the Tampa airport is going to privatize TSA. What does that mean? What does that look like? How do you feel about it? I think the TSA workers, the TSA employees and the agents and all are worried because they think they're going to get a pay cut. I think they have an opportunity to work for the new company, right? But let's face it, it's phasing out more government employees, which President Trump is all about. All right, let's go back. Before we check in with Roger and this news out of Tampa, let's talk about the radicalization of the Democrat Party. It's fascinating. And one of the things I argued about with Hugh was that this year is different. Hugh compared this to Kent State and, oh, this is the 60s, this is the 70s. No, no, no, this is worse. This is worse. I believe worse. I believe that things are as bad as America has ever experienced with true radical zealots trying to destroy America. I don't believe I'm overstating that. Do you? Do you agree with me? In the past, it was a battle of ideologies. It used to be a battle of, you know, the moral majority and, you know, America the greatest, America love it or leave it, and then the hippies who burned flags. I don't know that they advocated shooting down people they disagreed with. I don't know that in the 60s and 70s there was an open embrace of assassinating presidents or conservative voices and activists like Charlie Kirk? No, I think we're, I don't know, we witnessed the mayor of America's biggest city calling for the arrest of the prime minister of Israel. Now, my theory, I tried this out earlier, and I'm going to try it on with you for size and see what you think. I believe that the reason the Democrat Party is becoming so radicalized, they all think we're radical for embracing the America First agenda that we love. They think MAGA is completely radical and extremist. They think if you're a Trump supporter, you're a fascist and a Nazi. So their belief is, all right, Trump won two times. Let's out-radicalize him. Let's be even crazier. Let's go all in. Let's support Hamas. Let's wave Palestinian and Hamas flags in the streets. Let's take over college campuses. Let's burn down buildings. Let's shoot people like Charlie Kirk. Let's go all in on the crazy. And the reason it seems somewhat, we're kind of numb to it as we're witnessing this play out, is because we're sort of overwhelmed. But I think the reality here is that Democrats, even the so-called moderate or normal ones, like out-radicalizing what they think is our radical movement. They want to out-radicalize us, and because they think we are completely off the charts, bat crap crazy. So they're sort of like, okay, you want to? We'll show you radical. You want radical? That's my theory. What do you think? Flood the phones, now that they're working, at 800-655-MIKE and tell me what you think of my theory. See if you think I'm right. 800-655-6453. The absurdity of what we're seeing. And one of the frustrating parts to me is the ridiculousness of us accepting it. The acceptance of this radical takeover of the Democrat Party is insane. There's an insanity. I mean, it's almost like, I know we're numb. Maybe it's because we've been through so much together. COVID, presidential assassination attempts, burning buildings. But ultimately, you got to call it out for what it is. You got to be able to say, radical is radical, lunacy is lunacy, and yes, evil is evil. Do you think I'm right? 800-655-MIKE. Here's a text from Illinois as Alex screens your calls. And I hope you'll call. I hope you'll tell me what you think of my belief that the Democrats are just trying to out-radicalize what they think is a radical movement. Illinois writes, Mike, you are absolutely 100% correct. And it is worse now because we've had generations of cultural rot, which has desensitized people to the radicalization over these years. That's a great text from Nelson in Chicago. Here's Brenda in Chillicothe, Ohio. Brenda, welcome to the Mike Gallagher Show. How are you?
2: I'm good. How are you?
1: Are you a WMOH Cincinnati listener?
2: Yeah, so I'm actually in Circleville, Ohio, and I listen to you every morning on my way to work.
1: Thank you, Brenda. Well, welcome aboard. We appreciate you joining us, and I want to see what you think of my theory. Am I right?
2: Absolutely. You couldn't be more right.
1: Really?
2: So I mean, I think that they know that they know that they're in the wrong, and they're losing their minds.
1: Yeah.
2: They hate that Trump is doing everything that he needs to do to make America great, and they hate it.
1: And you know something, Brenda? They hate the fact that there are so many of us. You know what I mean? They can't isolate us. They can't say, well, this is just a fringe. Look, Trump won overwhelmingly this time. He beat Hillary the first time. And look, you know, more than half the country is on board. Thanks, Brenda, and welcome from Circleville, Ohio. I love that a lot. 800-655-MIKE. Jim is in Washington, D.C. Hey, Jim, welcome back. How are you?
3: Hey, Mike. Napoleon said, never interrupt your enemy when he's making a mistake.
1: Yep.
3: Let the Democrats be radical. Let's not talk them out of it. I hear Republicans trying to get attack the radicals in the Democratic Party. Let the DSA take over the Democratic Party. It is the path to Republican victory.
1: Yeah, but I'll let me gently push back. It's a dangerous game, Jim. You know how many of these radical socialist Marxists have won this year. There's been a lot of victories for the DSA.
3: The open ones we can deal with. The dangerous ones are the ones like Spanberger, who pretend to be moderate. Yeah. Never interrupt your enemy when he's making a mistake.
1: It's a great point. It's a great argument, and I get it.
3: Thank you, sir.
1: Thank you. Nice to hear from you. Open line, 800-655-MIKE. Is he right, or just let them be what they're... Because the trouble is, that to me is an argument within our ranks, you know, our circle. But most people aren't plugged in the way we are. If you're a part of this show, you're tuned in. You're aware. You're active. You're engaged. You're smart. No disrespect to a classical music station, but you're not off listening to Mozart. You're listening to a show with opinions and commentary and passion and facts and statistics and all. Look, but that's not most people. Look, we're kind of niche-y. We've got great audience, and it's still the number one format in radio across the board. But you know something? Most people don't keep track of this day-to-day, and they're the ones I'm worried about as these radical Marxists keep winning elections. How about privatizing TSA all over America? Is Tampa's airport going to set a trend? We'll check in with our resident newsman, Roger P. Shulman, next. 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

0: Mike Gallagher. Life and the
1: living. Gower, a lot of political news. There's an Emerson poll coming out showing the Democrats expanding their lead in the congressional ballot, the generic ballot. Really? Really? Maybe a time to remember prayer. I like to pray now every day on the show, and a lot of you like that, and I appreciate the kind words. 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Travelers flying through Tampa International Airport next year are going to pass through security checkpoints staffed by private contractors. For the first time ever, let's welcome back our newsman, Roger P. Shulman, America's best newsman. Mr. Shulman, sir, you've gone through Tampa Airport. You've covered Tampa International Airport for many years. So Tampa's the first airport in America to do this?
2: Well, there are two others that are doing it at about the same time, Charleston International and Des Moines International, but Tampa International is in the forefront, and it would affect 800 TSA employees who work there once this goes through. And the union is very upset about it. They said they weren't collaborated with on this. They weren't told about it. They say it was a slap in the face, and the employee morale right now, the TSA workers, is in the trash can. Now, supposedly, if they go through with this thing, the current employees, the 800, would have first right of refusal on the new jobs at the airport. They are currently paid between $40,000 for a starting TSA agent, around $50,000 average, up to $85,000 for an experienced agent. And they have a lot of health care and other things that government employees normally get. Now, the TSA says the pay should be pretty much equivalent to what they're getting now under this gold program. That's one of the guidelines that they're supposed to be doing, but the employees aren't very happy with this. The change is slated to happen in May of next year. For passengers, it's expected to be pretty much the same as it is now. You'd go through, but once again, the new specific company has not been selected. They say it would prevent disruptions during government shutdowns because they wouldn't be government workers and they wouldn't be on strike. And that's the situation as it is now. Once again, $24.14 an hour is the pay that most of them get. Some get more with more training. They think that the union thinks they're going to cut corners with training, background checks, and equipment to save money, ultimately compromising aviation safety. And they say after the September 11th attacks, aviation security should not be treated as a for-profit model, Mike.
1: You know, and I'm going to read between the lines as I'm listening to your report. You said a moment ago that the employees, the union employees aren't happy. I don't know if that's true. The union leadership might not be happy because unions don't want to lose control. They don't want to lose. They want the stranglehold. And we've seen this in the working sectors all over America for years. Unions never want to relinquish the power and the control that they have. I'm not sure if TSA maintains that the pay is going to be the same. The only thing the union leaders don't like is, I guess, they'll

0: government, generally you can't be fired.
1: That's true. There is that. Well, there is that. Thanks, Roger. Thanks for checking in. Roger P. Shulman in the newsroom. Hey, House Speaker Mike Johnson scored a major victory as the House GOP has advanced Trump's top election priority. That's right. The House is figuring out how to save America. Will the Senate do the same? And where in the world is Mitch McConnell? Are we ever going to get an update? That's starting to come to a head as well. Don't go away. More coming up.
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0: from ABC News. I'm Mike Dubusky. Republican Senator Susan Collins will face a new challenger in this fall's midterm election in Maine.
1: His name is Troy Jackson, and he's known as the Liberal Lumberjack. He's a fifth-generation logger from Maine who also served as president of the Maine Senate and is considered a progressive Democrat. He previously supported Graham Plattner as the Democratic Senate nominee, even rallied with him shortly before last month's primary. Plattner won that primary, but then suspended his campaign

0: after being accused of sexual assault by a former girlfriend, which he denies.
1: ABC's Christiane Cordero in Washington. Sources tell ABC the U.S. is considering increased military activity in Iran, despite President Trump saying last night that the country would love to make a deal. ABC's Matt Rivers is in Amman, Jordan.
2: They want to be the tough guys, but they do want to make a deal.
3: But 2 weeks after the end of the ceasefire, Iran showing no such signs publicly, instead expanding strikes across the region, launching a wave of drone attacks against U.S. targets. Smoke seen near a base in Iraq where U.S. forces are deployed. Bahrain, Kuwait, and Jordan also intercepting Iranian incoming fire.
1: The Centers for Disease Control is expanding the number of states impacted by the cyclosporiasis outbreak, adding Illinois, Kansas, Oklahoma, and Pennsylvania to the list for a total of 9 states impacted. ABC's Andrew Dimbert has the latest.
4: The lettuce was distributed by Taylor Farms and sourced from central Mexico. Late Friday, Taylor Farms announcing it had suspended all production from that region. Previously, the shutdown was limited to iceberg lettuce implicated in the outbreak and a voluntary recall in 27 states for other iceberg lettuce products out of an abundance of caution.
1: Meanwhile, the southern border with Mexico is reopening to cattle migration after it had been shut down over an outbreak of the New World screwworm in animals. Experts hope the move will help bring down rising beef prices. And major wildfires across Europe are prompting evacuation orders. 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
1: A student effort that calls itself the Cockroach Movement is gaining traction in India. ABC's Guy Davies has the story.
6: The party was started by Abhijeet Dike, a Boston University student. A satirical joke at first. They sarcastically claim to champion the cause of the lazy and the unemployed. The CJP now has tens of millions of followers online. They call themselves the voice of India's burnt-out youth, using AI-generated content, memes, and irreverent humor to spread their call for education reform.
1: Reaction from economists after the Trump administration imposed tariffs covering a whole range of imported goods over allegations of forced labor at manufacturing plants overseas. ABC News spoke to Scott Lincecum of the Cato Institute.
7: If you look at the lobbying expenditure data, you see a ton of companies that have run to Washington to try to get special exemptions from those tariffs. And that includes from these forced labor tariffs or to get tariffs of their own on their competitors. But why do they want tariffs on their competitors? Because tariffs raise the prices of imported goods, and that lets American companies raise their prices too.
1: Less than a day after the Trump administration imposed those new tariffs, two small businesses filed a lawsuit to challenge that trade policy. And the American Academy of Pediatrics finds the U.S. right now is experiencing its worst year for measles since 1991. I'm Mike Dubusky, ABC News.
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4: From the wild world of D.C. politics to America's culture clash, brace yourself for the reality check you've been waiting for. 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
5: All right, enough is enough is enough is enough. Where's Mitch McConnell? Where's the senator from Kentucky? What in the world is going on? How much longer is America going to be kept in the dark? I understand he is a U.S. senator from Kentucky, and I get that it's really a Kentucky concern. But it's an American concern. This is a prominent member of the U.S. Senate. You can't just... Do you remember when Lloyd Austin wound up getting admitted to the hospital and they didn't tell anybody? He didn't tell anybody. Nobody told anybody about it. Remember when that happened? And, you know, we understandably went nuts. We wanted it. What in the world? How can the defense secretary at the time get hospitalized without telling his boss? Well, when you think about it, a U.S. senator works for us. I know that's not how they look at it in the Senate, but it's true. I don't want to be mean-spirited. This is an elderly man. I am mindful of our mortality. Look, I was reminded of it with my podcast partner and dear friend Mark Davis, who announced this morning that he's been off this week. He's back today, fresh and, what is it, bright-eyed and bushy-tailed, ready to go after undergoing an angioplasty to make sure his heart was okay. His heart is okay. I'm happy to report. I think my heart is okay, too, although I don't exactly know. I got an 84 calcium score back on my body scan, so I guess I'm all right. I don't know what that exactly means. ChatGPT tells me it's okay. You're in the 30 percentile. But we all want to be healthy. We all want to live a long and abundant and fruitful life. Somebody passed away in the condo building that I live in last night. Wonderful guy, 90 years old. I just love the fact, I really do hope that we can all say we make it to 90. I want to make it to 90. You want to make it to 90. I want Mitch McConnell to make it to 90. I want everybody to make it to 90. How about that? Forget 100. I joke about 100, but how about 90? I don't want anything bad. I don't care what we feel about the political aspects of Mitch McConnell's track record. You can call him a rhino, establishment. I don't care. It doesn't matter. He's a human being. But doggone it, he is a member of one of the most important entities in America today. I know the Democrats want to abolish the U.S. Senate, the DSA, that is. I know they want to get rid of the Electoral College and the Senate and the presidency and all that, but I don't know. I'm a little old-fashioned. I think the Senate means something. I think the Senate matters. I think the Senate is important. And I think we ought to know if an important U.S. senator is holed up in the hospital somewhere, perhaps at death's door. I don't like to say it that way. I think we should demand information. I saw a clip last night of, I think it was Mitch McConnell's top aide, refusing to answer any questions. Excuse me? You're refusing to tell America what's wrong with him? Here is U.S. Senator Rick Scott from Florida, a man who we've had on the show before, a senator I respect greatly. And he was asked by journalist Nicholas Bolasie about Mitch McConnell's condition, his status, where he is, what's going on. And I think Rick Scott had a pretty perfect answer.
3: I just wanted to ask you about the situation, with McConnell. Do you think he needs to put out more information, like a video statement or something about what happened?
6: I think we'd all, one, we all hope he comes back quickly, and we all hope he's healthy. But as much as I think we all, you know, everybody wants transparency.
3: What about term limits? Do you think there needs to be term limits?
6: First
3: dad
6: when I ran 2018.
3: Thank you.
5: He agrees with term limits and he wants transparency. Is that asking too much? Is that asking a lot? I'm absolutely blown away by this story and how quiet we are on it. And I don't want to be quiet anymore. I don't want you to be quiet anymore. 800-655-MIKE. 800-655-6453. A texter from South Dakota here in the Relief Factor studios pointed something out that's pretty meaningful. There is not a reason in the world why a legitimate media person couldn't go and record an interview, a visit with Mitch McConnell. Not a reason in the world. And, of course, this is why we don't trust our elected officials. This is why we have deep cynicism about our institutions. This is why we don't believe the media. This is why we don't believe anything that comes out of their minds. The establishment is brutal. And Americans ought to be fed up with it. I'm fed up with it. I'm sick of it. Absolutely sick of it. Look, somebody, does anybody, none of these senators know him? You know they're all kind of keeping this quiet, right? There's no way that somebody who has served in the Senate with Mitch McConnell isn't aware of his exact condition. There is no way in all the years that he's been in public service that he doesn't have friends and people who know him well, who know exactly what's up with him. Yet how does nobody know what is exactly up with him? Nobody knows. Oh, no, no. Let me qualify that. They know. They just aren't talking. Do you roll your eyes at a conspiracy theory? Well, let me introduce you to the reason for conspiracy theories. There's a whole lot of people who think this guy is either in a coma or is already dead. There's a whole lot of people who think this guy is already gone. You saw the weird picture that looked all like, completely like a normal Norman Rockwell painting of him standing there with a flannel shirt on in a hospital room. Who's wearing a dress shirt in a hospital room? Holding a newspaper with that day's sports section on it, like a proof of life picture. Oh yeah, that looked normal.
7: In the War of 1812, our nation fought and won America's religious freedom. Today, that constitutional right is being assaulted once more from within.
8: 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We all of a sudden became the enemy.
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1: 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This is weird. It's been a weird week for me having people say hi to me. I don't get recognized very often anymore, not since my Fox News Channel days, but when you get a lot of people saying hi to you these days and it's your only platform on TV is Salem News Channel, you know how much it's growing by leaps and bounds. I always hate it when somebody says, I know you. Where do I know you from? And I'm like, I don't know. What do you want me to say? Guy said that to me yesterday. I was in a lobby of a building somewhere, and he, I know you. Why do I know your face? And I feel stupid. Well, you know, I'm on TV and radio. I'm on hundreds of radio stations, and I'm not going to say that. So then I'm stupid, and I say, oh, I don't know. Maybe you've seen me on a wanted poster somewhere. Ha ha ha! Feel like an idiot when somebody does that. It's a weird thing. But then, I'm not kidding you, an hour later, I met with the termite guy. Don't get me started. Oh, please. As if I don't have issues with my scan of my heart and my 84 calcium reading. Now I got termites in a property that I have. Oh, great. Great. Not in the condo, but in somewhere else. And I have the bad kind. The guy told me, now you want dry wood termites. That's normal in Florida. But you don't want subterranean termites. He goes up into the attic, comes back down again, and says, well, you got both. Well, of course I do. Wanted to put a giant tent over the house. I said, have you lost your mind? Why don't I just tell the whole neighborhood I'm Typhoid Mary? Wait, sure, put a tent over the house. Call Joey Hudson. He goes, they don't put tents over houses for termites. Oh, yes, they do. It's a regional thing, don't you know? Isn't that weird? Apparently, they don't do tenting for termites in South Carolina. That's unheard of. But in Florida, a pretty regular practice. And I said, what's plan B? Because we ain't going to put a sign up. Let's put a billboard up. This guy has got, you know, the bubonic plague in his house. Oh, boy, oh, boy, oh, boy, oh, boy. All right, text messages. Well, first, 60 seconds on Relief Factor, because that's where I'm sitting right now. And at least, look, God gives us tools to get better. You know the old story about the guy in the boat and the rowboat and the floods? 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Anthony in Minneapolis wrote a perfect text. Just sent me a text on the Mitch McConnell story that is perfect. He says, the people running the U.S. government see we the people as nothing more than human ATM machines. Until that changes, nothing is ever going to change. Anthony, you're so right. Do you have any idea how disrespectful it is for Mitch McConnell's office staff, the U.S. Senate, John Thune, who's his boss? Does anybody acknowledge how disrespectful it is to the American people to not know a word about Mitch McConnell? John's in Gary, Indiana. We'll start there. John, welcome. How are you?
2: Hi, good. I just think Scott Jennings could be a little more forthcoming. I believe he's one of your colleagues, and
1: he sure is.
2: I wonder if you've had any insight on talk to him or.
1: I don't. Other than what Scott has said publicly, and Scott has said publicly that he had a conversation with Mitch, and he sounded pretty good.
2: Yeah, but I'm very disgusted with this too. It's ridiculous, and I'm sorry we have to put up with this. I don't know why we do.
1: And I don't either.
2: I appreciate your show. And
1: oh, thank you. No, I mean, I'm frustrated too, John. I mean, look, it's enormously frustrating, and we don't need this right now. Look, if the man is in dire straits, you got to get him replaced. Look, they got Lindsey Graham, who passed away, to have his sister fill his seat. Now she's running for the job full time. Mark Davis, speaking of Mark's return, that's news to he's really leery of it. I said, look, President Trump endorsed her. And I pointed out to Mark that Darlene Graham is already co-sponsoring the Senate version of the Save America Act. Mark stopped me dead in my tracks. He said, you know what? Yeah, so's John Cornyn. Where does that get us? That doesn't mean anything. Co-sponsoring doesn't mean you're all on board. And we don't know much about Darlene Graham. So, but if South Carolina can get a replacement, that's what Kentucky will have to do, too. What am I missing here? 800-655-MIKE.
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1: Boy, the natives are restless on the text line today. Why do I? Sometimes I wish I didn't promote the text line. Let me read some of these. Georgia, reacting to my belief that prayer works. And yes, we're going to do our daily prayer here in just a moment. Kind of a tribute to my friend Mark Davis, who's back from his angioplasty. Believe me, on the M&M podcast and the M&M Extra today, you're going to hear all about the NG. He went on today, I think it was about 3 hours and 16 minutes. And, of course, Mark, I love when he describes like a medical procedure. He does all these sound effects. They put the tube up in the vein. And then they take the thing and they put the scanner on. And he does all these. Remember the guy, there was a comedian years ago who used to do that. He used to make all these sound effects, like, and they sounded great, right? Mark does that all the time, and he did that this morning. I was driving in listening to his monologue, and he wanted to explain how these great folks over at ViaScan of Las Colinas, Texas, found a little scan, a little blurb or something that was a little alarming. I think Mark's going to reveal his calcium score on the podcast. He won't tell me in advance. I'm dying to know because mine's 84, because I went out and got a scan too after Lindsey Graham died, and it was an aortic rupture based on the hardening of the arteries that he probably didn't know about. I thought one of these body scans would be the way to go. So anyway, I prayed, of course, for my friend Mark. He's great, no blockage, no stent. I'm hoping to keep his description of his procedure to under 3 hours today. So tune in to find out, but definitely tune in to find out what his calcium score was, because that's what they do. Anyway, prayer works. Prayer matters. 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And we're the ones who have always turned to prayer. 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So here's a text from Georgia. We need you to say a prayer that you won't sing during the holidays again. Here we go. See what happens? See how you turn on me? I mean, I had affiliates mad at me for singing Christmas carols over the holiday season. I don't know why that bothers people. I might start singing right now. I'm a little out of voice. I'm a little scratchy today. Strained my voice a little bit today. But I'm probably not in good form. You go on that cruise with us, you'll be hearing me sing Sit Down, You're Rockin' the Boat in November. Now, that may discourage you from signing up, but don't worry. You can put earplugs in. Scott Jennings, Mike Gallagher, Larry O'Connor, Kurt Schlichter, Jennifer Horn, we're going to host the Gulf of America cruise, and there's just a few weeks left for you to reserve your stateroom. We sail out of Fort Lauderdale November the 14th. It's a week of sun and sand and crystal blue waters and adventure and great conversations at the World Stage Theater where we'll be at every night. There's nothing like this. This is a vacation that you'll never forget. 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And incidentally, here's another. See what I mean about the natives turning on me? How about Iowa? Mike, funny how you think Mitch McConnell shouldn't have any privacy, but you don't want a tent over your property because you don't want people to know you have termites. Well, number one, I don't think Mitch McConnell should lose his privacy. I just think, call me crazy, I think Americans have a right to know what his condition and status is. I don't think that's outrageous. And I don't think he's forfeiting any privacy. I don't want to infringe upon his his privacy. It's got to be a tough time for what he's going through and his wife and his family. I don't know. I don't even know if he has kids. Well, what I do know is that prayer works. I'm praying for him. And I am praying for transparency. We need that out of the office of U.S. Senator Mitch McConnell. And with that in mind, I've shared with you my newfound inclination to pray on this show every day. I composed a prayer the other day. And please, I appreciate the feedback. Some of you want me to change the wording and you want me to add this or take this. This is the prayer that I'm going with for the time being, because I think it works. I think it fits the times that we're going through. And I hope you'll join me in prayer if you're so inclined. If you're not, don't worry. It only takes a few seconds. Heavenly Father, we come before you with humble hearts, asking for your mercy and your peace in this uncertain hour. We lift up the leaders of our nation and leaders around the world. Grant them wisdom beyond their own understanding, courage to do what is right, and discernment that may prevent needless suffering. Guide every decision with justice, restraint, and a desire for peace. Lord, we pray for the brave men and women of our military and for our police officers, our firefighters, our paramedics, for our ICE agents and officers, and all first responders. Surround them with your protection, Lord. 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Comfort their families, and please bring them safely home. We ask you to watch over our country, unite us in purpose, calm our fears, and remind us that our ultimate hope is found in you and in you alone. May your peace rule in our hearts. May your truth guide our nation, and may your hand of protection rest upon America. In your holy name, we pray. I've been praying for your generosity in our Food for the Poor campaign. Look, a lot of people are struggling. A lot of people feel challenges and uncertainty. But that doesn't change the problem of hunger all over the world. A lot of kids are going to bed tonight hungry. A lot of children are going to bed with empty bellies. But you can change that. And I had a theory yesterday that if everybody would step up and help donate to Food for the Poor, our Christian ministry partner, we'd have a good day yesterday. Well, you know what? We did. We got a few $1,000s, all from, I think, small donations, which is fine. 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
1: Speaking of Lindsey Graham, let's talk about his sister. You brought this up, and I've been dying to talk to you about this because it's a real fascinating dynamic. Yeah. This is really wild because President Trump endorsed Darlene, and let's be blunt here, nobody knows anything about her.
11: No.
1: Other than the beautiful story of Lindsey raising her as when they were kids. He was 21, yeah. She was 13. Parents died within a year of each other. It's a great story, but nobody knows anything about her. Now, this week, what has she declared war on? Getting the Save America Act passed. Well, hallelujah. She's co-sponsoring the Save America Act in the Senate.
11: Okay, pause. Co-sponsoring something is lovely. Co-sponsoring something is in no necessary way an indicator of your level of fighting spirit. John Cornyn is a co-sponsor of the Save America Act.
1: True.
11: I rest
1: true.
11: My case.
1: No, you're right. And so that's the thing. And there's clues. She has spent years working a very, very altruistic career. She's worked in a kind of a quasi-government agency advocating for the disabled. She got her master's degree from South Carolina State University. Why is that noteworthy? That
11: HBCU, is right?
1: It's a historically black college, and which led James Clyburn, who is a radical left Democrat, who got Joe Biden elected, probably because of South Carolina's support of Biden when Biden desperately needed that help. Jim Clyburn came out this week. He is just all agog about Lindsey Graham's sister.
11: Is that an alarm? I mean, NPR did a glowing thing on her because I don't want to instantly go to this and say that because A likes B, B must like C and make that whole triangulation. But there's a curious and possibly disturbing community of people who are thrilled about Darlene that might make me less thrilled about Darlene.
1: Well, I don't know. I mean, the NPR, I think it was NPR, did a big glowing profile on her. Yeah. I think you have to ask yourself, would Jim Clyburn give a glowing recommendation for Ralph Norman?
11: To a staunch conservative of any type? And you've asked exactly the right question. Are people just being nice and gracious to the grieving sister? Or, and by the way, that may be what's driving this entire thing. We feel for Lindsay. We love Lindsay. We miss Lindsay. Here's his sister. That's what made her, as a placeholder, a beautiful and wonderful thing, even though some people got real prickly about that and they were just jerks. But as soon as she pretty instantly said, hey, I'm in for the full 6 years, and here's Trump and Tom Cotton and all kinds of people I love going, yeah, Darlene, all the way. I'm like, whoa, whoa, whoa, what? So Where are you on this?
1: I've always been a believer. After I got burned many, many years ago, I don't remember who it was I officially endorsed, I think, Pat Buchanan. And it's like, you know, I just learned, you let the voters decide. The voters of South Carolina, this is going to be a very quick process. It's coming up in a couple of weeks. They're going to decide. Ralph Norman right now, poll just came out. He's slightly ahead of Darlene.
11: But give me, because that's probably the one guy before you, because I don't know if Nancy, please God, not Nancy Mace, bless her heart.
1: She says she doesn't want it. She doesn't want it.
11: Good. Pam Evett, you like her? Mm-hmm. Do we like her? Who is there a really staunch, comforting, reliable conservative? Is it Ralph Norman? Who could get into this and give us what we might call the Darlene alternative? Because I love her and I feel for her, but I want somebody with a track record.
1: Probably Ralph. There's also Mark Lynch, who's very, very hardcore conservative.
11: Which is great, but is there a nut alert on Mark Lynch?
1: Let's move on. I mean, I don't want to get into that. I mean, he's, you know, I've talked to him. I want to get him on the show at some point, probably. He's pretty out there. I'm going to be just blunt. He's a little eccentric, I think, but hardcore, hard right.
11: I do too.
1: He's kind of a kid. Look, I don't mean this in a mean way. He's a character. He really is. He's kind of a character.
11: Right.
1: Stories about him getting on video saying something, and then it was caught. He said it was AI, and people said, no, it wasn't AI. We were there right there with you. I don't know. The whole thing is, look, they're frisky there in their South Carolina politics. They liven things up, and they thought this, they were going to put this thing to bed. But let's go up to Minnesota, where Mike Lindell, according to recent polling, is competitive in the Republican primary to be governor.
11: For the moment. Have you caught Mike over the weekend? It's not Monday, Mark. Have you caught Mike over the last 72 hours?
1: Well, not only have I caught Mike, I'm going to ask Mark about Mike. Yeah. Somebody floated the idea. Now,
11: Mike sat down on a broadcast and seemed to talk about, not open borders, but like 6 months of amnesty for everybody
1: for working immigrants who are here on a visa, give them 6 months of, he didn't call it amnesty. Look, people who say you hear his explanation. Trump has floated this idea before about hotel workers and people in the trade industry, those in those trades. That Trump has said, let's give them time to get their act together if they haven't committed any crimes. If they have, and of course, people scream amnesty right away. Now, but remember something before you go ape crap on Mike Lindell.
11: Right.
1: It's Minnesota. It's a little bit different than Texas. Minnesotans may receive this a little bit differently. But here's the bottom line. Right. Yeah, and yes, he's been in the news a lot. Somebody floated the idea, you know what you ought to do? This M&M podcast thing is going so well. This M&M Extra that you and Mark love doing. And you guys have floated the idea of a guest once in a while.
12: Let's do it.
1: Are you in?
12: Absolutely.
1: And I should have asked you this off the air, because if you had an objection about putting you in a bad position. Okay, here's what I want to do.
11: We pretty well float everything out there and conduct business in the open. So by all means, of course.
1: My proposal is that Mike Lindell is our first M&M Extra podcast guest to talk about his candidacy in Minnesota, to talk about what 6 months means.
11: Yep.
1: And then after we do the podcast, then we can air, you know, on our respective shows, clips, you know, from the interview.
11: Absolutely.
1: I think that's okay. I'm sorry again.
11: 100%.
1: Thank you, Mark. You're class act.
11: Number one. It's a very small list of things that we kind of keep under wraps and then simply reveal later. We pretty well conduct this thing on the fly, in the open, under the harsh lights, and that's part of our job.
1: Oh, are you kidding me? I shared the second day I had to go solo for you. I had to exit the studio earlier because there was an emergency in me. So I had to leave. Haven't had that happen. You ever had that happen? In all the years you've been doing this?
11: A digestive crisis?
1: A little bit of a problem with the digestion in the middle of the show?
11: I have not.
1: Okay, that was one of the first times for me. Maybe the
11: second. Tremendous.
0: If you enjoy Mike and Mark, you'll

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0: From ABC News, I'm Dave Packer. Growing evacuations in Europe as massive wildfires rage across Spain and France. The fires are being fueled by an unprecedented heat wave. Officials say more than 295,000 people from both countries have now been forced to leave their homes.
1: Spain declaring a national emergency. Fires scorching at least 37,000 acres. And new evacuations in Madrid as three massive fires exploded in size on Friday and merged into one just outside the city, creating a catastrophic situation that's closing in on populated areas. Local officials calling it the worst fire in the history of the Madrid region.
0: ABC's Marcus Moore. ABC News has learned that President Trump will meet Ukrainian President Volodymyr Zelensky at the White House Tuesday. A Ukrainian official confirmed that Zelensky will be in Washington, D.C. already Tuesday for the funeral of the late Senator Lindsey Graham. And Zelensky said today that he was directing Ukraine's intelligence services to share information regarding Russia's military assistance of Iran. Maine Democrats today chose State Senate President Troy Jackson as their nominee to take on longtime Republican U.S. Senator Susan Collins. Jackson's taking the place of Graham Plattner, who withdrew from the race after a sexual assault allegation surfaced earlier this month, which he denies.
2: Jackson almost immediately.

0: immediately entered the race to replace Plattner. He just gave his official acceptance speech, now kicking off what is expected to be a very busy next few months. Big picture, the stakes are high, not just for Maine, but nationwide. Democrats need to pick up 4 seats to flip the Senate.
1: A manhunt in Berlin after a car drove through a public park near the LGBTQ plus parade today, hitting several people, leaving one person dead and several with life-threatening injuries. Starship success, the massive rocket's latest test flight, number 13, ending in the Indian Ocean. A SpaceX spokesperson calling it Starship's softest splashdown ever. 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
1: The cyclospora outbreak is growing. We're now at 9 states. Sicknesses in Illinois, Kansas, Oklahoma, and Pennsylvania have also been linked to contaminated shredded lettuce.
5: Health officials say the likely source remains Taylor Farms iceberg lettuce from Mexico, shipped to restaurants, food distributors, and retailers in 27 states, though the recall itself has not expanded. Health departments in those 9 states have now reported more than 12,000 cases this summer, making this one of the largest foodborne illness outbreaks in decades, if the cases are ultimately shown to be connected.
1: ABC's Andrew Dimbert. President Trump met with top advisors behind closed doors at the White House Friday to discuss his options on Iran, including the possibility of significantly expanding military action against the country. That from 2 sources. ABC's Matt Rivers and Ahmad Jordan says tensions are now escalating region-wide.
6: The Houthis said that they were going to impose what they called a maritime embargo on Saudi oil exports transiting the Red Sea down through the Strait of Bab el-Mandeb at the southern tip of the Red Sea. And to that end, they've attacked multiple Saudi tankers over the last few days to try and enforce that embargo. In response to that, the Saudi military launching new strikes against Houthi targets inside of Yemen. And just today, the Houthis saying that they're trying to strike back against the Saudis.
1: The widening war in Iran now driving up gas prices here at home. The national average for gas once again surging above $4 a gallon. Dave Packer, ABC News.
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4: From the wild world of D.C. politics to America's culture clash, brace yourself for the reality check you've been waiting for. The one and only Mike Gallagher.
5: I really like what Newt Gingrich said about what we have the chance to do this November. I really appreciate the chance that we can make history. Republicans are supposed to lose on November the 3rd. I get it. You get it. We all get it. But as I told Hugh Hewitt the other night at our terrific event in Sarasota at one of my new favorite restaurants, what was it called? Der Dutchman. Der Dutchman with the broasted chicken. Oh, man, that was good. And as I told Hugh, and Hugh's kind of like, you know, he's an establishment guy, and he's, and I don't mean that to criticize him, but Hugh's position is, look, we're not going to win in November, and we better hope we hold on to the Senate, and if not, they're going to impeach Trump, blah, blah, blah. And I said, Hugh, 2026 is a year unlike any other. We got the mayor of New York threatening to arrest a world leader because he's anti-Semitic, because the mayor is an anti-Semite. Party that justifies political violence against their opponents. It's different this year. We are in a very dark and different place. This is a different time. This isn't like the 60s or the 70s. This is a different time and place. And we have a chance to make history. If we show up, we're going to win. And we're going to save America. If these dummies in the Senate show up and do their job, they'll pass the Save America Act. If we all do our part, we can rescue America from these filthy Marxist communists who are happily taking over today's Democrat Party. But it's up to you and me. And that's what Newt Gingrich was alluding to when he perfectly put this. I want to take some time here and share with you a conversation that the former House Speaker Newt Gingrich had with Jesse Waters on Fox News. It's a few minutes long, but it's worth every second of it. And
6: hey,
5: I wanted
6: Speaker,
5: to share it with you.
6: Do you think Kamala has what it takes to wear that commie crown?
7: No. I think it's ridiculous. I think that she starts at about 35%, and by the end of the campaign, she'll be at about 12%. Mm. There's no there. I mean, you know, authenticity matters. You can be authentically Donald Trump. You can be authentically Bill Clinton, or authentically Barack Obama. But she couldn't even be inauthentically authentic. It's astonishing to watch her.
6: What about Mondani? He seems to be the driving force behind this communist wave. Is this thing going to crash and burn, or does this have legs?
7: Oh, no. Look, Mondani is the ultimate sort of temper tantrum by a juvenile. Nothing he says is real. Nothing that he's doing is real. His idea about he's not in touch with the planet. You know, he says, we'll give you free bus rides. That's not true. What he's saying to you is, we're going to steal from somebody else to pay for your bus ride. He says he's going to arrest Netanyahu. He knows he can't arrest Netanyahu. He knows it's a lie. That won't happen under American law. But he is New York City. He is the darling of the left. And therefore, he's going to have a huge impact on defining the Democratic Party, which I have to say, and I agree with President Trump on this. I mean, if we end up in an election this fall between a communist Democratic Party and the rest of the country. It could be one of the most historic collapses in American political history.
6: I mean, do you think that the Republicans have a shot at keeping the House and the Senate?
7: Well, if I were betting tonight, they'll keep both and they'll increase their margins. Look, the country in the end, you had somebody the other day in New York who won a primary who said, I never pick up a napkin. I just wipe my hands on the American flag.
6: Mm.
7: Would you like to guess what percent of the country thinks you should wipe your hands on the American flag? I mean, these people are crazy. We keep dealing with them as though they were serious people. They're crazy people who happen to be at an intersection in history where with 5%, 7%, 9% of the vote, they got to be the nominee, while the rest of everybody sat in their hands and thought, this is so stupid, I don't even want to be involved. We have Republicans, if they do it right, have a chance this fall to win one of the greatest victories in American history and to begin to rival Thomas Jefferson in defining their opponents as so clearly anti-American that they have no space in the American political system.
6: It's a bold prediction. I hope you're right. We'll see how it shakes out, Speaker. So far, the Democrats have avoided kind of having to answer for the communist craziness, but it's starting to happen. They're starting to get pressed. That's only going to increase. Have they done an okay job so far? I mean, it seems like they just let him into the tent and just see what happens next.
7: Jesse! It is not fair for you to set things up like that. You know that they're, first of all, you know that they're incompetent. You know that Schumer's totally exhausted. You know that, in fact, the leader in the House is running, he's terrified. They're both from New York City. New York City is the center of communist insanity in the Democratic Party today. And the fact is, you go around the country. This is not just one or two or three people. You go around the country. You look at their voting patterns. The best you can say of them is that they are a big government socialist with weird ideas. That's the best. The worst you can say of them is what President Trump said, which is they're just plain communists. And you look at somebody like Ossoff in Georgia, who sounds terrific on paper, and then you look at just how bad he is and how left-wing he is and how strange his ideas are. All of these people are in danger of being annihilated this fall, and they don't even see it coming.
5: I think he's right. I think he's absolutely correct. They're in danger of being annihilated. In Arizona, the socialist was just blown out of the water this week. There's some hope. There's some slivers of hope. But Newt Gingrich was completely correct when he pointed out that these people are crazy. They're crazy. These are not normal people. And we're acting like they're serious. And it seems to me that there's a boomerang effect. There is an effect of the Democrats saying they think we're crazy for supporting Trump and the MAGA movement. They think we're nuts. They think that we're so crazy that they're going to say, you know what? We're going to be crazier. We're going to go absolutely bonkers. We're going to take it to another level, and we're going to give you radical Marxist lunatics who want to burn down America as an answer to half the country supporting Donald Trump. I am convinced that's exactly what's happening here. Nothing else explains it. I've known Democrats all my life. I was married to a Democrat. I've had friends who are Democrats all my life. They're not okay with communists in their party. They're not accepting radical Marxists who want to abolish the Senate and abolish the presidency and put 90 people on the Supreme Court and make Puerto Rico a state, all this crazy crap that these Marxists are spewing. They're not in favor of this. But the radical left that is now dominating the Democrat Party is kind of taking the day, because I think even the relatively normal Democrats like the idea of what they see as out crazying the crazy Republicans. They think we're radical for an America First agenda that you and I embrace. They think MAGA is crazy. So their approach is, hold my beer, I'll be crazier. It's just a theory I have, because I take every day and I see these radical lunatics, and they're all lining up. A lot of them are lining up behind Zohran the Destroyer's promise to arrest Benjamin Netanyahu if he steps foot in New York City. He's now backed off from that. But I kind of believe, but are there AOC, Ilhan Omar, Rashida Tlaib, they're all lining up behind that crazy plan, that reckless, not even practical plan. Here's what I'm thinking. Here's what I really believe. The normal Democrats are sitting on the sidelines quietly licking their chops because they like seeing their party do what they think is out crazying the crazy Republicans. Does that make any sense? We're doing a little maintenance and working on some phone line issues right now, but the text line is working. So give me your feedback. This may be a text day Thursday on the Mike Gallagher Show. We may be using your texts rather than live calls. I hope not. Hope our great team gets it fixed. But in the meantime, text me your response to my theory. I'd really like to know if you think I'm right. 800-655-MIKE. Text us. 800-655-6453. Welcome in to a Thursday episode of the Mike Gallagher Show in the Relief Factor Studios. 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
5: 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They think MAGA's crazy. They want to be crazier. Colorful text from New Jersey. Idiot, I'm a Republican. What's your problem with Puerto Rico to become a state? Most of them are Republicans. Your stupidity is crazy. Oh, really, New Jersey? Kamala Harris got 72% of the vote in Puerto Rico. Now who's the idiot? Minnesota, you're overthinking this, Mike. The far left really believes this stuff, and the left is stuck with it. They can't do anything about it. No, I'm not overthinking it. I know they really believe this stuff, but moderate or normal Democrats do not. That's the point of contention. Do the moderate, normal, average Democrats of America believe that Benjamin Netanyahu should be arrested? Do they believe there should be wide open borders? Do they believe that you should kill your political opponents? Do they believe in violence? Do they? That's the big question. Another New Jersey text. I've noticed these radicals who hate America and the wealthy are mostly wealthy themselves, or they've inherited wealth. And finally, from Nebraska, Mike, you hit the nail right on the head. What do you think? Now that the phones are working, let's get a couple of live voices in here. 800-655-MIKE, 800-655-6453. Call or text, but give me your feedback. We played a clip from Newt Gingrich to start the hour where Newt essentially said, we have a chance in America. We have the chance to make history and win in November and obliterate this despicable rise of communism in one of America's major political parties, one of our two political parties. We have the chance to do this, and we could. But do you agree with me that maybe, just maybe, the reason these radicals are rising and have won so many elections is because even ordinary Democrats, perhaps, like the idea of the crazier the better, because they think we're crazy for being America firsters and Trump supporters? Tell me what you think, and let's load up the phone lines. Test the new phone bank now, because it's working. 800-655-MIKE, 800-655-6453. Here's what Harry Enten said last night on CNN about President Trump's popularity.
19: Trump is still very popular with Republicans. Just take a look here. Okay, 21st century own party approval rating, about at this point in the second term. We got Trump, we got Obama, we got Bush. Look, they're all fairly popular, but the one who is the most popular, and we have seen this time in and time out, no matter when you look, is Donald John Trump. He's the only one who's over 80%. 83% of Republicans still approve of the job that Donald Trump is doing as president. He still has that magic touch. We'll see if it carries over to South Carolina, but we've seen it in primaries this year, Senate primaries, and that's because he is still a very popular man, historically popular when it comes to his own party liking and approving of the job that he's
5: most popular president in the century within his own party, our whole century.
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0: Gallagher.
1: I think we ought to take on the 800-pound pillow in the room. Might as well deal with this, because Mike Lindell is no stranger to this audience. He's the Minnesota gubernatorial candidate who's, according to recent polling data, is competitive with his Republican opponent. I think it's a woman by the name of Lisa DeMuth. And you know, it's anyone's guess if he can upset the Democrat nominee, Amy Klobuchar, likely, but he's apparently doing pretty well in the polling, and look, it's hard not to love this guy. It's hard not to appreciate what they've put him through. You picture going to a Hardee's at 5 in the morning with your hunting buddies, and the FBI surrounds you and confiscates your cell phone, all because he questions election integrity in America. They tried to really hurt this guy, and they did a lot of damage. They hurt his company. There's no way around it. They hurt him personally. He's financially in a much different place than he was when he was kind of king of the hill with the MyPillow company. His story of being a former crack addict, a recovering crack addict, powerful. I've read his book. I mean, he hit rock bottom. He was so in such bad shape that even the dealers and the druggies around him at that point in his life staged an intervention. That's how bad it was. He tells that story often. He began something called the Lindell Recovery Network to reach out and connect addicts with people in their own age group, with people they could relate to. He's a fascinating guy. And so the two big kind of bombshells out of Minnesota this week. Number one, that he's polling quite well in the Republican primary. And number two, the big headline was he wants amnesty for illegals. Amnesty for illegals. And people are freaking out. Oh, how crazy. That's it. You've lost my vote. And he actually is calling for a six-month pause on deportations in his state, allowing time for illegals to obtain conditional work visas. This is not an idea that is new. In fact, President Trump, if you'll remember, floated the idea for people in the hospitality industry, hotel workers and housekeepers and porters, people, farm workers. And I you know I'm biased. I'm not going to lie to you. You know me. I love the guy. I love the story. I've been pitching MyPillow products for years. I got my home is filled with MyPillow products. It's a great product. And I like American success stories. So what did he really say that has everybody going out of their minds? And I want to get your reaction. And as you hear this, as we begin this conversation, I want you to remember something. We're talking about Minnesota. He's got to get elected in Minnesota. That doesn't mean he's trying to just, you know, fool people with an amnesty scheme to try to get Democrats to cross over and vote for him. No, that's not it. But there is a reality. A Minnesota Republican is in many ways different from a South Carolina Republican or a Texas Republican. It's, you know, things land a little differently in other parts of the country. If you're a Republican in New York, for example, I'll bet you are against guns. I'll bet you are a strict lover of gun control as a New York Republican. That's just a minor example of what I mean. So let's listen on to Mike Lindell. This is part of CBS News Minnesota Talking Points, explaining what he means about a six-month pause to deportations in order to give illegals the time to get conditional work visas. Let's let Mike explain it to you himself.
0: Here's what I propose is I want to make conditional non-resident visas. And this would be, I'm going to actually talk to the president about this, but I want to start with Minnesota. These conditional non-resident visas, you would have 6 months. Anyone's here that is an illegal immigrant comes in, you get checked in the courthouse, you get fingerprinted, you get checked in to get this conditional non-resident visa. Now you have 6 months to do that. You're not a citizen, but you don't have to leave ever, and as long as a couple of things happen. One is you can't commit a crime from a gross, be convicted of a crime of a gross misdemeanor or better. Right now we have 1,300 people in Minnesota that are in our prisons that are illegal. We pay $110 million a year to house them. They need to be shipped out. Okay.
2: Yeah. But the president is not going to go for this.
0: Let me finish the plan, Esme. So you have this, and now at the end of the 6 months of these people, if they want to go get a driver's license, they can go get a driver's license. But just like when I used to get DWIs, there was conditions on my driver's license. They will have to get a driver's license, but they will have to learn to speak English and to read our signs here. Okay, that's going to be one of the conditions, okay, if you want to drive it. Now, if you go to the line to be a legal citizen, then you go to the back of the line. But here's the thing. That line's going to be short, and there's going to be no cost. How are we going to pay for that? Here's how we're going to pay. During the 6 months, the employers that are paying cash, at the end of that 6 months, if they're paying cash and they don't have that card, these guys are committing crimes, these employers. They need to go to jail for 90 days. It'll be mandatory. And then they're going to start paying taxes that we all pay. And the economy's going to go up here because these guys, everyone's going to be start paying taxes.
2: Well, the immigrant community, undocumented, do pay taxes. There's a way that started in the 1990s. Okay. There is a way that they do pay taxes.
0: They're not all paying this. These employers
2: are paying.
0: It solves a big problem. These guys now, the illegals, can come out of the shadows. They can live like you and I. They don't have to hide out. They don't have to worry about being attacked till they can't tell anybody, or raped, or whatever would happen to them.
2: Yeah.
0: They don't have to have that worry. These employers that are stealing from all of us better look out under my watch, because they better have that conditional resident, non-resident card for you to employ them, and you better be paying your taxes. Okay. And then if you do this, here's what happens. You now have all the money that you gain. It's in the billions, not millions, in the billions you gain from them paying taxes. Now, these employers, okay, you take that money and you use it to legalize people. You bring them to, because right now a lot of the people, they can't afford $5,000 to $15,000 to go through the system to be legalized.
1: Okay, so there's a little bit of the way he lays it out. It's you're probably going to call it amnesty. I guess I would, too. I don't know. Do you call a six-month pause on a deportation amnesty? People online from Minnesota and beyond have reacted very negatively to Mike's idea. Look, he's friends with President Trump, and I remind you before you call me and start screaming. And I don't know that it's a great idea either. Don't get me wrong. Don't shoot the messenger here. I'm just sharing with you his plan. Illegals would have a chance to apply for a conditional work visa during a six-month moratorium. The visas wouldn't expire, would only be accessible for anybody who doesn't have a criminal background. People would be fingerprinted. They'd be scrutinized. You can't vote, but you have a card that says you can work. And you can pay taxes, and be a functioning member of society. Good idea? Bad idea? Non-starter? Let me know. So let's start in Minnesota. This would directly impact the people there, but everybody can weigh in. 800-655-MIKE.
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2: 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These truths aren't just museum pieces. They're the foundation of American liberty. 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
1: Mike.
2: Ten minutes before the hour, we're having a day. New York's got computer problems. Tampa's got fiber problems. They blocked the firewall. We don't know. Oh, boy, oh, boy. Just one day, when all hell is breaking loose around me, I just wish just once, these guys, everybody could experience trying to maintain your head about you while all you know what's breaking loose. But I guess we're back. I think we're back. Who knows if we're back? We may be back. I don't see myself. We're just doing our best to stay afloat. Look, I'm thrown today because I got my heart and lung scan back. I don't know what an 84 calcium score means, but I don't think it's good. It's not normal, it said. All they have to tell me is, as a patient who's a hypochondriac, that an 84 calcium score isn't normal. I went over to Kraft Body Scan. Great place. Look, after Lindsay and then Mark Davis, my buddy, partner on the podcast, revealed today that he went and got a heart lung scan, and they found some news and a shadow. He went to his cardiologist. He was concerned, and he wound up having one of those angioplasties. And bottom line is, they didn't have to put a stent in Mark, which is good. And the other news is that there's no blockage for Mark. 20%, he said, which they said they can live with. There's no problem. But it all starts with your calcium score. And so this morning I get my results back. I haven't talked to the doc yet over there at Kraft Body Scan, so he or she will tell me how to read it. But 84 is the Widowmaker number, the descending left aorta, blah, blah, blah, 55. Now, you know me. I think I'm a death's door. I feel great. I've lost a bunch of weight lately. I'm doing fine. I'm exercising. I got a trainer. I don't know. So let's not get bogged down on medical talk on the Mike Gallagher Show. This is not the Dr. Dean Adele Show, but if you can give me input on what an 84 calcium score means. Look, I went to ChatGPT. They got me one foot on a banana peel and one foot on the grave. No, they say I'm in the 30 percentile. So 70% of men my age have more plaque than I do. So anyhow, that's going on. The technical stuff's going on. Eric's pushing the wrong buttons. Yasmin's yelling at me in my earphones, asking about stuff while I'm talking. Tracy's just Tracy. Alex is staying cool as a cucumber. So there's that. There's that. And let's dive in. Steve Bannon, evidently, was scheduled to have Mike on his show last night on the War Room, but, and as he often does, but Steve disinvited Mike after this so-called bombshell. Here's what Steve Bannon said after the news hit. Washington Headline said that the MyPillow guy proposes a deportation moratorium if he wins the governor's race in Minnesota. Sounds like that kind of threw his friend Steve Bannon for a loop.
0: Since we're not going to have Mike Lindell on tonight, and I need to do more homework on this bombshell he kind of dropped this afternoon, just want to duly give him a note. I don't think governors can mess with federal immigration law, but I'll deal with that after the show as I drill down on exactly what was said. I want to make sure I have a full understanding of this, because I was dealing with other stuff this afternoon related to other topics that are burning. In fact, we're going to have.
2: So I like Steve, and listen, I get it. Sonny's in Jacksonville, Florida. Sonny, how are you?
1: Hey, I'm good, Mike. How are you?
2: I'm good. What do you make of this?
1: So I think once again Mike Lindell is showing courage instead of, you know, lunacy. And I appreciate the fact that he's trying to come up with a plan and open some dialogue on this issue. Because the reality is, you know, the hardcore people just go, oh, deport them all. Well, it's an impossible task, and we now know that, and it would take forever. And while we're trying to achieve that, our, you know, Republicans' reputation gets worse and worse and worse because, you know, we don't care for people, humanity, whatever. But to come up with, you know, some other solution that could make sense to everybody, I appreciate him talking about it.
2: Well, you understand, and incidentally, you know who also kind of had floated this idea and maybe was a part of this or on board with an idea like the one Mike floated? Lindsey Graham.
1: President.
2: Well, Lindsey, okay. Yeah, you're right. I mean, President Trump brought up, but Lindsey has as well. And of course, that's why, unfortunately, a lot of people in South Carolina call him Amnesty Lindsey. Don't forget our Food for the Poor campaign. I think we had a good day yesterday. Speaking of computer glitches, I'm not getting a report today on how we did yesterday, like I promised you I'd give you. Things just happened, but I think we did well based on some of the anecdotal feedback. $20, that's all I'm asking right now. If everybody pops in $20 to save the lives of hungry children all over the world, we're going to move mountains. Please go to MikeOnline.com, click on the Give Food banner, and support Food for the Poor, this beautiful Christian ministry. 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It feels like the world's only normal Democrat, John Fetterman, has called out Zohran the Destroyer for his plan to arrest Bibi. And the Tampa International Airport is going to become the first airport in America to privatize TSA. We'll find out what that means from our newsman, Roger P. Shulman. That and more all ahead.
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0: I'm Dave Packer. At least one person is dead and more than a dozen others injured after a car drove into a crowd at a pride parade in Berlin. Hundreds of thousands of people coming to celebrate what's known in Germany as Christopher Street Day. ABC's Marcus Moore has the latest from the foreign desk.
1: Police say an active manhunt is underway for multiple suspects, but authorities are not elaborating on whether they believe this incident was an intentional act or an accident. The pride event itself was canceled immediately and people told to go home. This unfolded in a park along the parade route. Authorities saying that some people suffered life-threatening injuries.
0: Deadly wildfires spreading across Western Europe. More than 250,000 people forced to flee their homes. The flames moving closer to cities like Bordeaux and Madrid during the peak of the summer travel season. For the first time in nearly 2 weeks, the U.S. did not target Iran overnight. And Iran also paused their deadly retaliatory strikes.
2: But while American and Iranian weapons have gone quiet, the Houthis, an Iranian proxy group in Yemen, opening up a new front in the conflict, targeting Saudi oil exports. Claiming they hit state-run oil operations in the Saudi kingdom. This week, declaring a maritime blockade on Saudi-linked shipping in the Red Sea's Bab el-Mandeb Strait, a vital trade route.
0: ABC's Matt Rivers and Amon Jordan. Maine Democrats nominated fifth-generation logger Troy Jackson as the new nominee for the U.S. Senate.
3: This is the absolute honor of my life to accept the Democratic nomination for the U.S. Senate.
0: He'll take on Republican Senator Susan Collins in November, taking the place of Graham Plattner, who withdrew from the race after a sexual assault allegation surfaced earlier this month, which he denies. And an urgent search for an American missing in the Caribbean. Police in Grenada say 44-year-old Elizabeth Waddell has not been seen since last Wednesday. Family is flying to Grenada to help in the search. 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
3: A holy moly moment at England's Headingley Golf Club Friday. Amateur golfer James Maycock hit a hole-in-one in the first hole, after which he was promptly mobbed by fellow club members. Yeah, a lot to get excited about. That par 3 golf challenge drive was worth £50,000 or $66,600. Maycock was one of over 100 members taking part in the event at the course in Leeds. Thousands of students taking to the streets in India, marching on Parliament, even clashing with police in what they're calling the cockroach movement. ABC's Guy Davis has the story.
4: The party was started by Abhijit Dike, a Boston University student. A satirical joke at first, they sarcastically claimed to champion the cause of the lazy and the unemployed. The CJP now has tens of millions of followers online. They call themselves the voice of India's burnt-out youth, using AI-generated content, memes and irreverent humour to spread their call for education reform.
3: One of the NFL's top head coaches is recovering after a serious car crash. The 49ers saying Kyle Shanahan has suffered non-life-threatening injuries last week. Sources telling ESPN Shanahan broke his nose, three ribs, one of his hands, and needed more than 40 stitches on his face. Police say no drugs or alcohol were involved. Both drivers were cooperative. The club says they'll take part in limited team activities. Dave Packer, ABC News.
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6: If you don't know where you come from, you don't know who you are. If you don't know who you are, you can be controlled. Kelsey Grammer said that to Tyrus on Tyrus's podcast, the famous actor known for the sitcom Frasier, issuing a warning about the state of America and American education. Kelsey Grammer called for an overhaul of America's education system and pushed back against the left and those who believe that the founding fathers were just a bunch of old white guys in wigs. He starred in the film Young Washington recently, which follows the founding fathers. We're at a point right now where it's a little hard to believe that we're witnessing and experiencing the radicalism of the Democrat Party. And the wonderful news, I'm thinking about this a lot lately. God gives us the tools to fix things. A friend of mine just had a heart examination. They were a little concerned about a possible blockage. I'm talking, of course, about my podcast partner, Mark Davis. And Mark's back today after an angioplasty. Not an easy procedure. They go in like snaking through the piping in your house. And they found out that he does not have a blockage and he doesn't need a stent. And I, of course, I'm so grateful and joyful at the good news. I also recognize that God gave us the medicine, the tools, the technology to be on top of something like a heart problem. I went out and got a heart lung scan. I admit it was largely as a result of the sudden passing of Lindsey Graham. But also, it was doubled, you know, in intensity after I found out about Mark. And I'm still trying to figure out. I haven't gotten any doctor to analyze my calcium. The report came back this morning, so haven't had time to talk to the doc yet. But 84 is my calcium score, 55 on the Widowmaker. They say that's low. It's mild. But I got something going on, so that's great. One more thing for Harry Hypochondriac to worry about. That's okay. I'm just one step closer to having the Lord call me home. I shouldn't joke about that, but hey, if you don't laugh, what are you going to do, right? I like a little dark humor. And please, a lot of you have called and texted, please, we're not going to do medical talk. I'll sit down with my doctor. I'm doing everything right now. I'm losing the weight. I've lost back down to almost where I want to be. I've lost 20 pounds in about 5 weeks on PhD weight loss. That thing is going to save my life, because the first thing I saw in ChatGPT is you better make sure that you are not overweight. If you've got any kind of mild, arterial sclerosis? I guess I do. Just learned that from this place over in our neck of the woods, Kraft Body Scan. They're not a sponsor. They should be, but they're great. They're fantastic. A bunch of neat people over there and did the heart-lung scan, and I got the results today, and now we go, I don't know what's next. I think I'm fine. I'm probably fine. They say I'm in the report says I'm in the 30th percentile. But Kraft Body Scan in the Tampa Bay area for great, these heart, lung, and full body scans if you choose. But my point in all of this is God gave us the technology. God blessed us with the ability to get ahead of the game, right? Well, God gives us the ability to solve the rabid, radical takeover of the Democrats. Because that's one party. If you're not a Democrat, you got a chance to beat them back. You have a chance to triumph over this evil. And I'm going to say it's evil. I'm not saying every Democrat's evil. But you want to arrest the Prime Minister of Israel, one of our closest allies, the Jews? Yeah, that's evil. You want to march around and Jews of Hamas? Yeah, that's evil. You want to celebrate the murder of a conservative pundit like Charlie Kirk? Yeah, that's evil. You want to be happy that Donald Trump has been nearly assassinated on three separate occasions? Yeah, that's evil. It's evil what we're up against. Alexandria Ocasio-Cortez was just revealed to be leading in the Granite State poll for president. She's beating out, by a few points, I think, Pete Buttigieg, way ahead of Gavin Newsom and Kamala. Every poll I've seen suggests that Kamala will be the nominee, but it might be AOC. And make no mistake, she'll jump at that. She'll jump in with both feet. She would, a woman with her ego, love to have a chance to run for president. Don't think she's not considering it, especially with this poll coming out. So, I think it's fair to wonder, what does she think about the outrageous, absurd, preposterous, ridiculous suggestion that that the mayor of New York should order the arrest of Benjamin Netanyahu? Well, somebody asked her, Nicholas Balassi. This was posted on X last night.
1: I was going to ask you about Netanyahu and Mamdani saying he's exploring ways to arrest him when he comes to New York City. Mm-hmm. What do you think of that? Is that idea you think is a good one?
7: I mean, Netanyahu's a war criminal. I believe he's wanted by the International Criminal Court. So, you know, I completely understand the mayor's...
6: She completely understands. Well, let's look at another star of the Democrat Party. Rashida Tlaib from up in Michigan.
1: What if I ask you about Mamdani? He's exploring ways.
8: He's doing a great job.
1: Well, he's exploring ways to arrest Netanyahu. What do you think about that?
8: Arrest him. He's a war criminal.
1: Mamdani.
6: Arrest him. He's a war criminal. So this is today's Democrat Party. Now, not every Democrat feels this way. And thankfully, there's at least one normal Democrat left, John Fetterman. I mean, we talked about him in Sarasota the other night, Hugh and I, acknowledging he seems to be the one lonely normal Democrat. Last night, appearing with Sean Hannity on Fox News Channel.
9: When now you have the mayor of a city, you are a mayor, dude. You're a mayor. You can fix a pothole. You can take out the trash. But you can't order people to arrest anybody any more than I could. Or, you know, I could have him arrested if he goes to Pennsylvania. It's a joke, and he's a clown.
6: It's a joke, and he's a clown, but he's not a clown. He's a devious, despicable, radical Marxist who's now the mayor of New York City. Last night, Mark Thiessen, who's a Washington Post writer and former White House official, a popular pundit, appeared with Sandra Smith on Fox News, pointing out that if Mamdani ever tried to arrest Benjamin Netanyahu, Mamdani himself could be arrested. Look, this is probably why he backed down so quickly. And after he threatened to arrest Netanyahu, then he did an apology backtrack. Then he backtracked, railing about what a monster Netanyahu supposedly is, but acknowledging he didn't have the authority to order his arrest. Now, he might have done that because he knew that Mark Thiessen is right, that if he tried such a stunt, he himself could face up to 10 years in the hooskow.
10: So first of all, it's not that he doesn't have the authority to do it, though he doesn't, is that if he tried to arrest Netanyahu, he would be the one in jail and not Netanyahu, because it is against the law for U.S. for any local official under the American Service Members Protection Act, a law that was passed after the ICC claimed jurisdiction over the United States, prohibits state and local officials from cooperating with the ICC in the execution of a warrant against either an American or an allied person. So it's against that law. And then on top of that, there is U.S. 18 U.S. Code 112, which is the law on protection of foreign officials and official guests of the United States, and it makes it a crime to imprison either a foreign official, official guest, or internationally protected person. That's Netanyahu is all three of them, punishable by 3 years in prison, and if it's done with a deadly or dangerous weapon, 10 years in prison. So if he gave the order to the New York police, first of all, they wouldn't follow it because they're subject to the same law. But if he tried to arrest Netanyahu, Trump could have him arrested and put in jail, and he could be prosecuted by the Justice Department and in jail for up to 10 years.
6: So we know these aren't serious people in terms of policy or procedures or rules. I mean, you think Mamdani cares about the law? Doesn't matter to these people. If they cared about the law, they wouldn't burn down a McDonald's because of a police shooting. So this is kind of where we are right now. We're sort of witnessing this radical experiment. We're going to see where it goes from here. 17 past the hour. It's a Thursday, July 23rd. I want to welcome you to the Mike Gallagher Show in the Relief Factor Studios. I saw somewhere on social media, a congressman from New Jersey, the 5th Congressional District, Josh Gottheimer, called out Mamdani, saying Mamdani regularly parrots Hamas talking points. 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
6: 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Gotten a lot of really positive feedback about my decision to endorse my friend Mark Davis's idea of a prayer daily. Here it is, and I hope you'll join me. Feel free to, many of you are lifting your hands when you hear this, bowing your head, whatever feels right. Maybe you're just driving along and you don't mind a few seconds of a spiritual moment here on this show. Heavenly Father, we come before you with humble hearts, asking for your mercy and your peace in this uncertain hour. We lift up the leaders of our nation and leaders around the world. Grant them wisdom beyond their own understanding. Grant them the courage to do what is right, and grant them discernment that may prevent needless suffering. Guide every decision with justice, restraint, and a desire for peace. Lord, we pray for the brave men and women of our military and for our police officers, firefighters, paramedics, and all first responders, including the law enforcement officers of ICE. 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We ask you to watch over our country, unite us in purpose, calm our fears, and remind us that our ultimate hope is found in you and you alone. 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May your truth guide our nation, and may your hand of protection rest upon the United States of America. In your holy name, we pray. Amen. All right, we're going to dive in. Your calls, your voice, your perspective. 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
1: I'm so jazzed to be back in Cincinnati on the radio. Holy cow, I got to give Bill Douglas, who's the program director of WMOH, 1450 The Ticket, a call. I got some liners to cut for them. Gosh, a lot of memories going to Reds games with my dad when I was a little boy. Crosley Field, now Riverfront Stadium. Gosh, I love being back on the airwaves in Cincinnati on WMOH. Wonder if we, in Cincinnati callers, feel free to weigh in on any of our topics at 800-655-MIKE. What do we think about privatizing TSA, huh? We're going to get the news from Roger Shulman in our newsroom because the Tampa International Airport, a place I go through a lot. Hewitt even admitted, Mike, I think you're flying more than I am these days. We'd have the same shoulder thing until Relief Factor fixed it with throwing the bag up. Hugh likes to talk about throwing the bag in the overhead over and over again and how it takes its toll. But I think Tampa's one of the great airports in America. It's so easy to navigate. They've got great shops and restaurants. It's convenient. Never a long line at TSA. TSA agents always say hi when I walk through. It's amazing. Dallas, Tampa, even LaGuardia. For some reason, the TSA agent community are big fans of our format, which is kind of neat. And I love that. The TSA guy in the Greenville-Spartanburg Airport, another great airport. By the way, I know I slipped and I said Riverfront. I dated myself. Somebody corrected me. It's now the Great American Ballpark. Riverfront is long gone, too. But that shows how long I've been around. Riverfront State, Crosley Field. Then Riverfront, now the Great American Ballpark. And it's a beautiful state-of-the-art ballpark, I understand. Maybe Bill Douglas will bring me in one of these days. We'll have a little party. I think we ought to do the Hewitt Gallagher thing again on stage somewhere. Because it went so well in Sarasota, and people love the dynamic of the collision. An America firster like me colliding with an establishment traditional Republican like Hugh. And we like each other. We get along great. We disagree on some world issues. Maybe we can do that in Cincinnati. Who knows? Anyway, I digress. Go through the airport all the time, and TSA now, for the first time ever in America, the Tampa airport is going to privatize TSA. What does that mean? What does that look like? How do you feel about it? I think the TSA workers, the TSA employees and the agents and all, are worried because they think they're going to get a pay cut. I think they have an opportunity to work for the new company, right? But let's face it, it's phasing out more government employees, which President Trump is all about. All right, let's go back. Before we check in with Roger and this news out of Tampa, let's talk about the radicalization of the Democrat Party. It's fascinating. And one of the things I argued about with Hugh was that this year is different. Hugh compared this to Kent State and, oh, this is the 60s, this is the 70s. No, no, no, this is worse. This is worse. I believe worse. I believe that things are as bad as America has ever experienced with true radical zealots trying to destroy America. I don't believe I'm overstating that. Do you? Do you agree with me? In the past, it was a battle of ideologies. It used to be a battle of, you know, the moral majority and, you know, America the greatest, America love it or leave it, and then the hippies who burned flags. I don't know that they advocated shooting down people they disagreed with. I don't know that in the 60s and 70s there was an open embrace of assassinating presidents or conservative voices and activists like Charlie Kirk? No, I think we're, I don't know, we witnessed the mayor of America's biggest city calling for the arrest of the prime minister of Israel. Now, my theory, I tried this out earlier, and I'm going to try it on with you for size and see what you think. I believe that the reason the Democrat Party is becoming so radicalized, they all think we're radical for embracing the America First agenda that we love. They think MAGA is completely radical and extremist. They think if you're a Trump supporter, you're a fascist and a Nazi. So their belief is, all right, Trump won 2 times. Let's out-radicalize him. Let's be even crazier. Let's go all in. Let's support Hamas. Let's wave Palestinian and Hamas flags in the streets. Let's take over college campuses. Let's burn down buildings. Let's shoot people like Charlie Kirk. Let's go all in on the crazy. And the reason it seems somewhat, we're kind of numb to it as we're witnessing this play out, is because we're sort of overwhelmed. But I think the reality here is that Democrats, even the so-called moderate or normal ones, like out-radicalizing what they think is our radical movement. They want to out-radicalize us, and because they think we are completely off the charts, bat crap crazy. So they're sort of like, okay, you want to? We'll show you radical. You want radical? That's my theory. What do you think? Flood the phones, now that they're working, at 800-655-MIKE and tell me what you think of my theory. See if you think I'm right. 800-655-6453. The absurdity of what we're seeing. And one of the frustrating parts to me is the ridiculousness of us accepting it. The acceptance of this radical takeover of the Democrat Party is insane. There's an insanity. I mean, it's almost like, I know we're numb. Maybe it's because we've been through so much together. COVID, presidential assassination attempts, burning buildings. But ultimately, you got to call it out for what it is. You got to be able to say radical is radical, lunacy is lunacy, and yes, evil is evil. Do you think I'm right? 800-655-MIKE. Here's a text from Illinois as Alex screens your calls. And I hope you'll call. I hope you'll tell me what you think of my belief that the Democrats are just trying to out-radicalize what they think is a radical movement. Illinois writes, Mike, you are absolutely 100% correct. And it is worse now because we've had generations of cultural rot, which has desensitized people to the radicalization over these years. That's a great text from Nelson in Chicago. Here's Brenda in Chillicothe, Ohio. Brenda, welcome to the Mike Gallagher Show. How are you?
2: I'm good. How are you?
1: Are you a WMOH Cincinnati listener?
2: Yeah. So I'm actually in Circleville, Ohio, and I listen to you every morning on my way to work.
1: Thank you, Brenda. Well, welcome aboard. We appreciate you joining us, and I want to see what you think of my theory. Am I right?
2: Absolutely. You couldn't be more right.
1: Really?
2: So I think that they know that they know that they're in the wrong, and they're losing their minds.
1: Yeah.
2: They hate that Trump is doing everything that he needs to do to make America great, and they hate it.
1: And you know something, Brenda? They hate the fact that there are so many of us. You know what I mean? They can't isolate us. They can't say, well, this is just a fringe. Look, Trump won overwhelmingly this time. He beat Hillary the first time. And look, you know, more than half the country is on board. Thanks, Brenda, and welcome from Circleville, Ohio. I love that a lot. 800-655-MIKE. Jim is in Washington, D.C. Hey, Jim, welcome back. How are you?
3: Hey, Mike. Napoleon said, never interrupt your enemy when he's making a mistake.
1: Yep.
3: Let the Democrats be radical. Let's not talk them out of it. I hear Republicans trying to get attack the radicals in the Democratic Party. Let the DSA take over the Democratic Party. It is the path to Republican victory.
1: Yeah, but I'll let me gently push back. It's a dangerous game, Jim. You know how many of these radical socialist Marxists have won this year. There's been a lot of victories for the DSA.
3: The open ones we can deal with. The dangerous ones are the ones like Spanberger, who pretend to be moderate. Never interrupt your enemy when he's making a mistake.
1: It's a great point. That's a great argument, and I get it.
3: Thank you, sir.
1: Thank you. Nice to hear from you. Open line, 800-655-MIKE. Is he right, or just let him be what the... Because the trouble is, that to me is an argument within our ranks, you know, our circle. But most people aren't plugged in the way we are. If you're a part of this show, you're tuned in. You're aware. You're active. You're engaged. You're smart. No disrespect to a classical music station, but you're not off listening to Mozart. You're listening to a show with opinions and commentary and passion and facts and statistics and all. Look, but that's not most people. Look, we're kind of niche-y. We've got great audience, and it's still the number one format in radio across the board. But you know something? Most people don't keep track of this day-to-day, and they're the ones I'm worried about as these radical Marxists keep winning elections. How about privatizing TSA all over America? Is Tampa's airport going to set a trend? We'll check in with our resident newsman, Roger P. Shulman, next. 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

0: 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Life and the
1: living. The hour, a lot of political news. There's an Emerson poll coming out showing the Democrats expanding their lead in the congressional ballot, the generic ballot. Really? Really? Maybe a time to remember prayer. I like to pray now every day on the show, and a lot of you like that, and I appreciate the kind words. 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Travelers flying through Tampa International Airport next year are going to pass through security checkpoints staffed by private contractors. For the first time ever, let's welcome back our newsman, Roger P. Schulman, America's best newsman. Mr. Schulman, sir, you've gone through Tampa Airport. You've covered Tampa International Airport for many years. So Tampa's the first airport in America to do this?
2: Well, there are two others that are doing it at about the same time, Charleston International and Des Moines International, but Tampa International is in the forefront, and it would affect 800 TSA employees who work there once this goes through. And the union is very upset about it. They said they weren't collaborated with on this. They weren't told about it. They say it was a slap in the face, and morale, the employee morale right now, the TSA workers, is in the trash can. Now, supposedly, if they go through with this thing, the current employees, the 800, would have first right of refusal on the new jobs at the airport. They are currently paid between $40,000 for a starting TSA agent, around $50,000 average, up to $85,000 for an experienced agent. And they have a lot of health care and other things that government employees normally get. Now, the TSA says the pay should be pretty much equivalent to what they're getting now under this gold program. That's one of the guidelines that they're supposed to be doing, but the employees aren't very happy with this. The change is slated to happen in May of next year. For passengers, it's expected to be pretty much the same as it is now. You'd go through, but once again, the new specific company has not been selected. They say it would prevent disruptions during government shutdowns because they wouldn't be government workers and they wouldn't be on strike. And that's the situation as it is now. Once again, $24.14 an hour is the pay that most of them get. Some get more with more training. They think that the union thinks they're going to cut corners with training, background checks, and equipment to save money, ultimately compromising aviation safety. And they say after the September 11th attacks, aviation security should not be treated as a for-profit model, Mike.
1: You know, and I'm going to read between the lines as I'm listening to your report. You said a moment ago that the employees, the union employees aren't happy. I don't know if that's true. The union leadership might not be happy because unions don't want to lose control. They don't want to lose.
2: Of course.
1: You know, they don't want to. They want the stranglehold. And we've seen this in the working sectors all over America for years. Unions never want to relinquish the power and the control that they have. I'm not sure if TSA maintains that the pay is going to be the same. The only thing the union leaders don't like is, I guess, there'll be non-union employees. In a sense, they're busting the union, right?
2: Basically, yes, as far as I can tell. I don't know if the union would still have any control of the situation or not, or if they could reunionize.
1: But believe me, they thought if they were going to maintain control, they wouldn't be complaining about it. You know, they're losing control. That's what they don't like. And I'd love to talk to some TSA workers and see what they think. Because if the pay is the same, they might be better off being in the private sector than working for the government, Roger.
2: It is possible. You're absolutely right. The private sector does offer some advantages over government work, but when you work for the government, generally you can't be fired.
1: That's true. There is that. Well, there is that. Thanks, Roger. Thanks for checking in. Roger P. Shulman in the newsroom. Hey, House Speaker Mike Johnson scored a major victory as the House GOP has advanced Trump's top election priority. That's right. The House is figuring out how to save America. Will the Senate do the same? And where in the world is Mitch McConnell? Are we ever going to get an update? That's starting to come to a head as well. Don't go away. More coming up.
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0: I'm Dave Packer. A manhunt tonight in Berlin after a vehicle drove into a crowd during the German capital's Pride parade today, leaving at least one person dead, 17 injured, some with life-threatening injuries. ABC's Marcus Moore.
1: Authorities are not elaborating on whether they believe this incident was an intentional act or an accident. The Pride event itself was canceled immediately. Images from the scene that show numerous ambulances there, this unfolding in a park along the parade route, and authorities saying that some people have suffered life-threatening injuries. A terrible night for people there in Berlin.
0: Staying in Europe, where some countries have issued evacuation orders for popular destinations as wildfires spread. In parts of France and Spain, tourists have been told to prepare to leave at a moment's notice. Local officials in the hard-hit Madrid region say that these are some of the worst fires they've ever seen. Today, Democrats in Maine selecting a new candidate to take on Republican Senator Susan Collins in November in a critical Senate race that could determine the balance of power in Congress.
2: His name is Troy Jackson, and he's known as the liberal lumberjack. He's a fifth-generation logger from Maine who also served as president of the Maine Senate and is considered a progressive Democrat. He previously supported Graham Plattner as the Democratic Senate nominee, even rallied with him shortly before last month's primary. Plattner won that primary, but then suspended his campaign after being accused of sexual assault by a former girlfriend, which he denies.
0: ABC's Christian Cordero. ABC News has learned that President Trump will meet Ukrainian President Volodymyr Zelensky this Tuesday at the White House. A Ukrainian official confirmed that Zelensky will be in Washington, D.C. already for the funeral of late Senator Lindsey Graham. And Zelensky said today that he was directing Ukraine's intelligence services to share information regarding Russia's military assistance of Iran. Meantime, after nearly 2 weeks of trading deadly strikes, the U.S. and Iran have, at least for now, paused their attacks. 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
0: Pre-trial hearing in the murder case of the singer David Burke, known as David, is expected to continue on Monday. During Friday's hearing, alleged text messages between Burke and the victim, Celeste Rivas Hernandez, revealed she had an abortion. The 15-year-old's body was found dismembered in the trunk of a car owned by Burke. Trial attorney Sarah